0: I'm a diehard Knicks fan. I'm still soaking in the championship. And I don't think there's 20 better players in the NBA than Jaylen Brown right now. And that's being conservative. So I just don't understand, how does Brad Stevens say yes to this return? I saw Shams Charania, you know, report that the Celtics reportedly asked for VJ Edgecombe, who just came off a great season in his second year with Philly, or in his rookie year, excuse me. But like, how does, it doesn't make any sense. What else could be the reasoning that this is the return?
1: Because they had to get rid of him, and they had no choice, because they sort of ruined the relationship with Jaylen. You know, he's a very sensitive and very proud young man. And he figures, okay, if you guys don't want me around, then I don't need to be here. So I think, emotionally, he had maybe checked out. They felt that maybe in their conversations with him. I thought a couple of weeks ago, if they were sort of going this route or leaning in this route, they should have called Portland and asked for like a Denny Avdija and a Scoot Henderson in the first round pick. Get two young guys for him or something like that.
2: Mike, a lot of big moves for the Lakers this week. LeBron James announces that he's going to be moving on. Where does LeBron rank for you amongst all-time Laker greats?
1: Oh, he's right up there. Obviously, to me, the greatest all-time Laker ever will always be Magic Johnson, number one, Kobe Bryant, number two. Now, a lot of people might switch that around, and that's fine. If you pick Kobe, number one, Magic, number two, I'm not going to call you crazy. So 1, 2, 3 are Magic, Kareem, and Kobe, with Jerry West being number four. But LeBron James is right there in the starting five. He's right there with the other greats. So that's how great he's been in his 8 years. He delivered a championship. He broke records, set records, and broke records while he was here. So even though he only put in 8 years as opposed to 10 or 15 years like some other people, he's right up there in the top five of Laker legends ever.
2: Do Lakers fans treat the bubble title like a normal title?
1: Sure, they do. It's a regular title. It's a legitimate title. It's just sort of like a kind of a sterile title because it wasn't done in front of the fans. You've seen how much they matter in front of the fans, just when you watch the New York Knicks this year and the Warriors over the years, and even the Lakers when Kobe was here in front of the fans. It means more to win it in front of your fans, no question about that. But it is a legitimate title, but just that the fans don't feel as connected to it because they weren't there to witness it.
0: We're talking to Michael Thompson here on BetMGM tonight, Westwood One Sports. I'm Pat Boyle. She's Kate Constable. Michael Thompson, the two-time NBA champion and a Lakers broadcaster right now for Spectrum Sportsnet. Michael, I know the news didn't break until yesterday, but was this something that was pretty much known here with LeBron that he was going to move on? I mean, I can't imagine Rob Pelinka and this new retooled Lakers front office went into free agency last night, only hours after being informed by LeBron. So do you have any insider knowledge as to how long the powers that be with the Lakers knew that LeBron was going to move on?
1: I don't think anybody had any idea which way LeBron was leaning. I thought he was going to stay because he's so entrenched here now with his home, his little girls in school here. And I thought he really enjoyed playing with Luka and Austin Reeves when he was healthy, when everybody was healthy. They had a good thing going. LeBron was the third option with Luka and Reeves on the floor, which was fine because that helped conserve LeBron's energy, and he didn't have to carry the team every night. And that role really seemed to suit him well as towards the end of his career, where that could even extend his career, playing with two guys who can carry the load night in and night out, where he wouldn't be required or have to do it, but yet he could step up in big moments and carry the load, but not to over 48 minutes. So I thought it was a perfect setup for him to finish out his career here, because Luka and Austin Reeves do all the heavy lifting, and every now and then LeBron can chip in and take over from time to time. So I thought he was going to come back and give it one more run here with a healthy Luka and a healthy Reeves, because if those two guys were healthy in the playoffs, I think they might not have beat the Thunder, but they would have given the Thunder a much better series, especially since the Thunder didn't have Jalen Williams.
2: Michael, very calculatedly, LeBron announced that he was ready to move on from the Lakers after Bronny signed a new contract. Is Bronny going to be playing for the Lakers this season?
1: I think so. J.J. Redick and his staff like him. He's really, you can see the improvements in Bronny. He's a good, solid role player now. You can see the confidence level growing year by year with him. Bronny's not a good player. He just gets an unfair break because he's LeBron's son, and everybody expects a lot more from him. But if you watch his progress over the last couple of years, when he gets in the game, he's a good defender. He's a good playmaker. So I think when his father's gone, if the Lakers give him a legitimate shot and put him in the rotation, he could be a solid contributor to the Lakers.
0: We're talking to Michael Thompson, the two-time NBA champion with the Lake Show, right here on BetMGM tonight. And he's a Lakers broadcaster for Spectrum Sportsnet. Michael, so now moving on, Kate and I both agreed to start the show that we think the Lakers, they might not be more talented without LeBron, but we think they're a better overall basketball team. So what did you think of the Lakers' moves today, the flurry of moves that they made, the trade for Walker Kessler, getting Quentin Grimes, getting Mamu, and getting Colin Sexton? And then part two, do you agree? Do you think that they are going to be a better overall basketball team now without LeBron, that they've been able to make these moves?
1: I think they'll be good. They're not the favorite means, but they'll be a solid playoff contender this year, somewhere in the top six, top seven. I think they'll be a
2: Pat, we may have just lost.
0: Michael, you still there? All right, so it looks like Michael Thompson dropped. Sorry, I thought I had an opportune time to take a little bite of food, and I did not. So, yeah, it looks like we lost Michael Thompson for a second. We're going to try to reconnect with him and just asking him about what he thinks of the Lakers' moves today. Kate, that was a little bit of a conservative answer from Michael. He said, I think they're going to be good, maybe sixth, maybe seventh. I don't know. I think they're going to be the fourth best team in the West. I really, really like the moves, but
2: seventh, I don't know. That's interesting. I think they can be better than sixth. The seventh is deep. I mean, you're playing in seven. Yeah. I think they're better than a play-in team. I mean, if you can be a playoff team with LeBron, you can be a playoff team.
0: Hey, Michael, you back?
2: Kessler.
1: Yeah, I'm back.
0: All right, sweet. Yeah, so I was just asking what you think of the Lakers' moves. You think sixth or seventh best team in the West? I mean, that's not that great, in my opinion. Do you just not think maybe that Luka and Reeves with the rest of these new players can carry them?
1: You think it's not great, but it's not bad because you got to look at how solid and how balanced, how deep the West is. Obviously, the top two are Oklahoma and San Antonio. That goes without saying. Then after that, Minnesota, Denver, Houston, if they're healthy. Phoenix is going to be improved. So you can't just say you're automatically a top four. You got to work for it and earn for it. So if you can finish six, anywhere from the top six, you got a chance to make a move and make some noise in the playoffs. But the West is deep, so you just can't be a homer and say, yeah, now the Lakers are the third best team in the West. I don't see that right now.
2: Where do you think, if you had to guess, where's LeBron James going to be playing next year?
1: I would guess if LeBron really wants, and obviously he does, to try to compete for that fifth ring, his best places to go, the closest teams to getting to the finals next year are in Cleveland, going back to Cleveland, or go to Miami and team up with Giannis and Bam Adebayo and the good shooters that Pat Riley's now putting around the big two in Miami. If you add LeBron back to the Miami mix, I think that puts Miami in the top four in the East. And, of course, if he goes to Cleveland, as deep as they are, that puts them in the top three with New York, Toronto, and the Cavs if he goes there.
0: Yeah, I mean, and look, and I would even throw in, and I hate the Sixers. I would even throw in the Sixers now that they have Jaylen Brown, Maxey, and if Embiid, you know, always the caveat with Embiid is if he could stay healthy. But, you know, just specifically talking about Michael Thompson, two-time NBA champion with the Lakers, Spectrum Sportsnet Lakers broadcaster. Also, you know, Michael, what do you think, just to take it back to the moves the Lakers made today, the trade and then the extension, what do you think Walker Kessler does for both the offense and the defense and some of the shortcomings the Lakers had the last few years?
1: Well, he's not that athletic as far as speed, but he is a long, big target. So Luka likes big, tall guys he can sort of lob to. He's not as quick on the lob as DeAndre Ayton or Jackson Hayes was last year, but he is a big target in the paint. He's a good rim protector, and that's what the Lakers need and lacked last year, as a guy who's a solid and consistent rim protector, so we know he can do that. So the defense will definitely improve with Walker Kessler on the floor.
2: how much does he raise their defensive ceiling? Because the Lakers have been kind of fishing for a really good, strong center defensively for what seems like several years now. Is he that player for them this year going forward?
1: Yeah, yeah, he's a good rim protector. Nobody's with Victor Wembanyama, but he's a good shot blocker, good shot changer. And when you have that kind of guy in the paint, you saw how effective that can make your defense just from watching San Antonio, the way they can protect the rim with Wembanyama, and even sometimes with the backup center. I'm escaping my name right now. What's the big fella's name in San Antonio backs up Wemby?
0: Luke Kornet.
1: Luke Kornet, yeah, yeah. Sorry about that, Luke. So if you can protect the rim the way the Spurs do or even come close to that, which Walker Kessler will provide the Lakers, that'll improve their defense a lot. Because you're right, we don't have a bunch of Gary Paytons or Klay Thompsons or that kind of defender, or Michael Cooper's on the perimeter defending, or even like the Oklahoma City Thunder have Alex Caruso. But they have guys out there who are willing defenders, and now you have a guy who can protect the basket in case the defense breaks down. That gives you a huge improvement and a lot of confidence in your perimeter defenders too.
0: One more for you, Michael. Do you think there's any other moves the Lakers are making this free agency, or do you think basically today is going to be the majority of the moves that Rob Pelinka and the Lakers front office makes?
1: Yeah, it looks like they've completed their moves. They haven't told me anything, but they've done a good job signing players. And if they do anything, it'll just be minor stuff to fill out the roster. But I'd be surprised if anything else big comes down the pike here.
0: Okay. Well, Michael, we appreciate your time so much, man. Go enjoy USA. Still scoreless, but go enjoy that game, and we appreciate your time. Thanks so much for joining us.
1: Yeah, this USA defense, man, this goalie already had to make two saves. They got to pick it up.
0: That's right. All right, Michael, thanks so much, man. There you go. Michael Thompson,
2: thanks,
0: the
2: Michael.
0: Two-time NBA champion with the Lakers in the 80s and the current Lakers broadcaster for Spectrum Sportsnet. You can find him on Twitter. By the way, great Twitter handle, Kate, for Michael Thompson. Champagne and nuts. Have you ever had champagne and nuts? It's a fantastic combo.
2: I have not. I've had quite a bit of champagne. We'll leave it at that. But not champagne and nuts, no.
0: I was mostly joking. I don't know if that's a play on something. I guess it is.
2: Okay, I was going to say,
0: Googled
2: I've never heard that. You know, cocktail
0: so
2: nuts
0: Google
2: are
0: AI.
2: Always out at parties and, you know, fancy things.
0: Yeah, Google AI tells me champagne and nuts are a classic pairing because the high acidity and effervescence of the wine cut through the rich buttery fats of the nuts. For the best experience, match the nuts' flavor profile to the style of your bubbly, utilizing simple or elevated preparations.
2: Delish.
0: Never knew that.
2: Yeah.
0: Maybe.
2: So, Michael.
0: Maybe I'm not Thompson, living the high life like Michael Thompson lives.
2: Yeah, I'm probably right there with you. I think he's been to a couple more champagne and nuts type parties than I have.
0: Well, hey, now I got a good, you know, next time I host people over, me and my girlfriend will put out some champagne and just a bowl of nuts and say, hey.
2: Yeah, there you
0: sorry,
2: go.
0: You guys have never had this before? My pinky in the air? I'm sorry. I thought you guys, you know, had some class. All right, we'll take a break. 310-840-4910 is the number to join the show. 0-0. Weston McKennie looks like he just had a brilliant chance for a header in the box, but didn't get good contact on it. Or Weston McKennie, excuse me, is the one that teed up the cross. And it actually deflected off the Bosnia goalkeeper and then went off one of the other Team USA players' heads. So it was like basically pinball, and it results in an opportunity, but a missed opportunity. So USA and Bosnia scoreless, 18th minute. We'll get you an update when we come back. We'll talk about the wild, wild World Cup games that happened earlier today. This tournament just keeps on giving, baby. And we'll also continue to take your phone calls and your texts on the Jaylen Brown trade. It is a massive one. It's a stunner. It makes zero sense. Paul George is the return for the Boston Celtics along with two first-round picks as Jaylen Brown forms a big three in Philly with Tyrese Maxey and Joel Embiid. 310-840-4910. I'm Papa Will. She's Kate Constable. This is BetMGM tonight on Westwood One Sports.
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3: Las Vegas Aviators Baseball is on the air. 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
6: 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And now, let's go out to the ballpark. Here's 12-time Nevada Sportscaster of the Year, Russ Langer.
7: A very pleasant, good evening to you. We're in Salt Lake City, just outside of Salt Lake City, in South Jordan, Utah, in this beautiful new ballpark. They call the ballpark at America First Square. The Las Vegas Aviators playing game two of this series against the Angels AAA team. They are the Salt Lake Bees, and for the Aviators, they're just trying to keep the train rolling. Why? Well, they won the first half a week before last, when they beat Round Rock 4 out of 6 at Las Vegas Ballpark, while their closest pursuer in a playoff push, the Sacramento Rivercats, were having trouble stubbing their toes in Oklahoma City. So the Aviators wrapped it up toward the end of that week. And then last week, the second half began, and the second half began on the road as part of a lengthy road trip. Well, the road trip hasn't seemed all that lengthy. Why? Because the Aviators beat Sacramento 5 out of 6. And then they came here to Salt Lake yesterday and beat the Bees in game 1, 10-6. But the Aviators now, with a record of 6-1, have already guaranteed themselves at least a tie on this road trip. And that's if they lose all 5 games. But they have won now 6 out of 7. And tonight, they're trying to make it 2 in a row for the Bees, with right-hander Luis Morales from Cuba on the mound. Morales is 0-2 with an ERA north of 8. And the last time out in Sacramento, he was the only Aviator starter who did not pitch well in that 6-game series. Joey Estes pitched well. Zhen Zhuang pitched well not once but twice. Cade Morris threw a gem. And Jacob Lopez stepped up also. The Aviators just really looking good across the board in terms of the starting pitching. Last night, Estes struggled. He went 3 innings and allowed 3 earned runs, 5 earned runs actually, before he had to come out. But he did strike out 7. And here's a note for you. The Aviators set a franchise record last night by striking out 20 opposing players. Remember, it's not easy to set records for a franchise that goes back to 1983. The Aviators did it with 20 strikeouts. The previous high was 18, and that was in an extra inning game. They actually did that twice. So the Aviators tonight, with Luis Morales going against righty George Clausen. Clausen doesn't have a great overall record for the year. For Clausen, he opens the game 3-6 with a 4.94 ERA, but he's now, this is the first game of July. In June, he had an ERA of 2.66, so he's been way better lately. Our pregame guest is the manager who is filling in for Fran Reardon while Fran is off on vacation this week, a well-earned vacation for him, Tim Esper, who is part of the A's organization and coached collegiately at the University of Utah and at Arizona State University. Tim Esper is going to have he'll be our guest. That's coming up next right after this.
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12: A few thousand miles from here and enjoying your vacation. We hope he's enjoying it. Tim Esper is the acting skipper of the Aviators for this week here in Salt Lake. Tim, good to see you again. And nice ball game to start off last night. Address, if you would, first of all, the performance of the bullpen, which really stepped up.
13: Yeah, you know, the bullpen's been really good, really, this last road trip in Sacramento, and then this one also. I think, guys have done a really good job of being ready and controlling the zone, you know, being pretty efficient, you know, they've all been performed exactly the way they've wanted to and the way we've wanted to them in their roles.
12: All right. Now, as far as the hitting is concerned, he got up to a 6-0 start. The lead kind of shriveled a little bit, but then they found a new gear and really kind of stiff-armed the bees down the stretch.
13: Well, I think that there's a combination of that. We did a good job getting our starter out of the game. You know, he was struggling a little bit with his pitches. We didn't go out of the zone. We still had really quality at-bats. You know, and then they brought that lefty in that actually, you know, changed the dynamic a little bit, but we still didn't give away at bats. We were still hitting some balls, and we just hung in there. And this is what this club's done, you know, all year long that I've had a chance and the privilege to see them play, is they just, no matter who's in the lineup, they do a really good job of having professional at bats and doing things. And traditionally with this club, they do a really good job of hanging in there and having really good at bats at the end of the game.
12: And despite the big amount of talent they've lost with call-ups and other factors, the middle of the lineup appears still to be very, very sturdy. You've got guys like Tommy White and Cade Marlowe.
13: Well, I think that's the other part of it. If you look at last year's group and the way they went after it, I think it's credit, obviously, to the staff here. They do a really good job of getting guys moved up and being prepared, and I think that's the nature of the beast being in this level, and that's, it's showing again this year. Guys are being having opportunities to move up, and so after that happens, then there's opportunities for guys in our organization to come in and step in, and to credit to development in our whole organization. I think we're doing a pretty good job of making these guys ready from when they get the call.
12: Tim Esper managing the Aviators this week while the team's in Salt Lake. Tim, let's discuss a little bit about your background. I understand that one of the local executives, Mr. Mark Amicone, hired you for one of your big jobs early in your collegiate career.
13: Yeah, Mark was the assistant AD at University of Utah. I went to Utah as an assistant And he hired me. One year as an assistant, he hired me as a head coach at 30 years old, and took the – always thankful that he had the opportunity that he, you know, went out of the line basically at that time to hire such a young person with really zero experience and give him an opportunity to be a head coach. And so that's it's been really nice to see him again and get reconnected.
14: And that helped you obviously get to ASU.
13: Well, it was just a chance to learn and mess up and do a lot of wrong things, and you know, with knowledge comes information, and I think it just gave me an opportunity to start my career.
14: Appreciate the time, Tim. Thanks a whole bunch.
13: All right, thanks, Russ.
14: Tim Esper joining us on the pregame show. The starting lineups coming your way next from Salt Lake right after this.
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7: Alrighty, welcome on back. 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Leading off for Las Vegas, the shortstop Drew Swift. Batting second, first baseman Colby Halter. Hitting third in center field, Cade Marlowe. The cleanup man, third baseman Tommy White. Hitting fifth and catching, Brian Lavastida. In the sixth spot in right field, Jared Dickey. Batting seventh, the DH, Chad Wallach. In the eighth slot, left fielder Brian Buelvas. Hitting ninth at second base is Keiichi Yamauchi. And on the mound, righty Luis Morales, 0-2 and 8.82 ERA. I'll be back with the Salt Lake lineup and the first pitch of tonight's game coming up right after this.

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0: Hey, welcome back. All right, so glad you could join us tonight. The Aviators playing very, very well. Again, on this road trip, they've managed to win so far 6 out of 7. And if you go back a little further than that, they've won 10 of their last 12. So the Aviators are going to the playoffs. Whoever wins the second half in the Pacific Coast League season, and this is early on, just the second week of the second half, so a lot of teams jockeying for position out of the starting gate for the second half. Salt Lake certainly one of the contenders, but it could be any one of the 9 teams. So George Klassen, K-L-A-S-S-E-N, George Edward Klassen, making the start. 6'2", 170 pounds, 24 years old. He's from West Bend, Wisconsin. He attended the University of Minnesota. The Philadelphia Phillies drafted him with their 6th-round pick in 2023. For the Phillies, they didn't hang on to him long. Klassen, a Wisconsin native. 2 years he pitched at the University of Minnesota. He missed his freshman year because of Tommy John surgery, and he threw just under 8 innings in his sophomore year. But his fastball hit triple digits in those limited innings. So then he began to come back. At one point, he was throwing over 100 miles an hour with regularity. The Phillies drafted him, as I said, in 2023. But then he moved quickly over to the Angel organization, and he's been with them for the last couple of years. Klassen has a mid to upper 90s fastball. He's got, that's his best pitch. He's got a low to mid 80s curveball, a slider, and a changeup. Okay, we're set to go. And the first pitch to Drew Swift, fastball up and in, ball one at 97 miles an hour. 1 ball and no strikes on Drew Swift. Swifty. Yeah. What a year he's having. He's at 284 now, a home run, 25 batted in. And the pitch on the way from Klassen, fastball outside. And the count is 2-0. That's 96 miles an hour. Swift, again, 284, a home run, 25 driven in. In last night's series opener, Swift had a base hit and 3 at-bats, but he was on base 4 times. He walked 3 times and singled once and scored 3 times. There's a pop-up to the second baseman, Christian Moore, on the outfield grass. He makes the catch, and there's one out, and that's how the game begins. Colby Halter coming up now. Checking the Salt Lake Bees defense for you. Ryan Nicholson, who did not play last night, is at first base. Christian Moore, who played left field last night, is at second base. Errol Vera, V-E-R-A, is the shortstop. And at third base, Jaimer Candelario. Yolmer Sanchez is in left. Nelson Rada out in center. In right field is Bryce Teodosio. And Omar Martinez is catching. And there's a knee-high fastball for a strike to Colby Halter at 97 miles an hour. Colby, 254. No homers and 3 batted in. He batted 9th yesterday, batting 2nd in this game. Swing and a miss. That is slider, and the count is 0-2. Last night, Colby had a bunt single in 3 at-bats, also walked twice, stole a base, and scored a run. This is his 2nd game since being recalled for the 2nd time this year from the AA Midland team. 0-2 to count. Klassen rocks, and here he comes. Pass fastball is up and away. And it's a 1-2 count on Colby Halter. Trevor Daniger is the plate umpire for this one. He's also the crew chief. First base ump is Raul Moreno. And Jared Duerson is at third base. Cade Marlowe on deck. The pitch, chopper foul toward the first base dugout where the Bees are. Kevin Kuzmanoff showing good range to his left to go over and pick that thing off. Nice play, Kuz. 1-2 to count. Cade Marlowe waiting on deck, as I said. Tommy White due to bat cleanup in this game. George Klassen. Lefties have hit him decently, 289. Done a lot better against righties, 252. But the most interesting thing about Klassen's numbers, as Halter swings and misses at a low slider, strike 3, 6 miles an hour. First strikeout for Klassen, 2 out for Cade Marlowe. Are his home and away splits. Klassen has not pitched well in this ballpark. He's made 6 starts here, 7 starts on the road. On the road, he's 2-4, but his ERA is a very nice 3.24. Here at home, the ERA is 7.59. That's more than twice the road ERA. There's a fastball swung on and missed at 97, threw it right by Cade. Strike 1-0-1. Not much getting by Marlowe these days. He's hitting .320 after collecting 3 more hits yesterday, including a 3-run home run. 7 homers, 48 runs batted in. pitches outside, 90-mile-an-hour cutter, and they count 1-1 on Cade Marlowe. In his last five games, Marlowe's at 3.48. Two outs, nobody on. In the top of the first, George Klaassen. And Omar Martinez sets up for him the pitch. That's punched foul near the third base dugout off the end of the bat. Changeup. 1-2 to count on Marlowe. Tommy White on deck. So again, the Aviators going with the only starter in Sacramento who did not pitch well, Luis Morales. And we'll see how he rolls up against George Klaassen. The 1-2 now, and that fastball is outside at 96. Ball two. Two balls and two strikes now. Tomorrow, same time as today, we'll get underway. It'll be a 5:35 start Pacific time, 5:20 pregame for game three. The 2-2 on the way. Marlowe hits a ground ball in a right field base hit. He slapped a roller between Ryan Nicholson and Christian Moore. And Marlowe just keeps on hitting. His last six games now, he's over 350. And the batter's Tommy White. Tomorrow, it'll be Jacob Lopez, lefty going for the Aviators, and righty Caden Dama going for Salt Lake tomorrow. Friday, same time as also, 5:35 Pacific, 5:20 pregame show. Zhen Zhuang for Las Vegas, righty Sean Anderson for Salt Lake on Friday for game four. Then you have the Saturday, the 4th of July. They'll have a huge crowd here. The pitch, White takes low, ball one, breaking ball. One ball to no strikes. Tommy White. Tommy having a good time. 299, seven homers, 39 batted in. He had two hits in the game yesterday in five at-bats, hit by a base of the neck. And that was with the bases loaded, drove in a run. Pitch up and in 2-0. Other than that, he had two singles in five at-bats. He's hit safely in 10 of his last 11 games. Tommy, I talked to him today. I said, where'd it get you? I was in the upper part of the back. He said, no, really, the base of the neck. But I'm okay. Pitches inside, ball three, 3-0. So we're glad Tommy's okay, for sure. Cade Marlowe at first, two down in the top of the first inning. Decent crowd. I don't know that we'll have the same kind of crowd you had yesterday. Yesterday, they had over 7,000. It was one of those family nights with discounted tickets. Not the case tonight. White sends a fly ball to deep right center. Rada and Teodosio. It's Teodosio, the right fielder, to make the catch about 20 feet in front of the 385 sign. The Aviators are finished in the first against George Klaassen. No runs, one hit. No errors, one man left. At the end of half an inning of play, Las Vegas nothing, Salt Lake against Luis Morales coming up.
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0: Welcome back, friends, to Salt Lake. The Aviators did not score in the top of the first inning against Salt Lake. Righty George Klaassen, a Cade Marlowe single is all they got. The Salt Lake lineup. This team is managed by Doug Davis, former catcher. Salt Lake is the Angels' AAA team. They're 42-39, 3-4 in the second half. Leading off in center field, Nelson Rada. Batting second, the switch-hitting left fielder, Yolmer Sanchez. In the third slot, second baseman, Christian Moore. Batting cleanup, another switch-hitter, third baseman, Jaimer Candelario. Hitting fifth, the designated hitter, Ben Goble. In the sixth spot is the catcher, Omar Martinez. Luis Morales' first pitch of the game, fastball in there for a strike, 0-1 at 96 to Nelson Rada. Rounding out the Salt Lake lineup in the seventh slot in right field, Bryce Teodosio. In the eighth spot, first baseman Ryan Nicholson. Batting ninth at short is Ariel Vera. There's a liner in the left for a base hit, a 96-mile-an-hour fastball. Rada hit it the opposite way, and there's a single opening things up for Salt Lake. No score. Just underway. So happy you could join us on this night. Rada, who had a single to open things up in the first inning yesterday, just like he did there against Joey Essis. Then he was caught stealing by Brian Servin. Brian Labastida is catching this time, and Servin has the night off. Chad Wallach has been activated, moving to the active roster, and he's DHing in this game. There's a pitch for ball one, a breaking ball at 83 miles an hour. The switch hitting Yolmer Sanchez, former Chicago White Sox player, batting left-handed. The pitch, off speed, swing and a miss. Good straight changeup, 1-1 the count. Morales fastball mid to upper 90s. Hard slider, and he's got a curveball and a changeup. Those pitches are generally in the low 80s, sometimes mid-80s. The pitch, Sanchez swings and misses. Fastball at 95, blew it by him. 1-2. Sanchez hitting .279 with four homers and 44 batted in. He played shortstop yesterday. He's in left field today. Yesterday he struck out twice, walked twice, and scored twice. Pitch missing, and a count 2-2. Slider at 87. Rada is at first. And we're in the bottom of the first, just underway. So a big outing for Morales. Can he have better control than he had in Sacramento? Well, he just didn't have it. Throw to first, and back in there is Rada. We talk a lot of times about to pitching coach Paul Abbott and the manager Fran Reardon about how sometimes good hitting is contagious. Good pitching can be contagious. The other starters did well in Sacramento, except for Morales. Let's see what we can do here. Pitch off Labastida's glove to the backstop, and Rada goes down to second base. We'll wait for a ruling on that. That is a pass ball on Brian Labastida. So Rada's at second. And Yolmer Sanchez, you know, Sanchez has shined in situations like this. He's hitting .338 with men in scoring position. Morales looks at Rada, comes home. Fastball is outside, and that's ball four. So a single, a pass ball, and a walk. And it's an early threat for Salt Lake. Christian Moore coming up. Las Vegas defensively, you got Colby Halter at first. Casey Yamauchi is the second baseman. He's making his first ever start at AAA. He appeared in a game in Sacramento, but it's his first start. Drew Swift at short. Tommy White at third. Brian Buelvas in left. Cade Marlowe in center. And Jared Dickey in right field. The pitch. Ground ball to third. Knocked down by White. He fires across to first, and they got him. Good play by White, and a good play by Colby Halter, who hasn't played a lot of first base. Ball hit down the line. White had to lunge for it and stop it near the line. And then he didn't have a play on Rada or Sanchez, so he fired across to Halter. The throw was off target. Halter came off the bag to get it and tagged Moore going by. Good play by White. Good play by Halter. One out. Rada is now at third base. Sanchez advanced to second. And with one out, here is the switch-hitting third baseman, Jaimer Candelario. Candelario swings and misses at a slider, strike one. Candelario last night 1-for-5 with a single and a run scored. .249, four homers, 24 batted in. Barada at third, Sanchez at second. The infield is back for the Aviators. They will give up a run for an out. One strike to count. Candelario, one of three switch hitters in the Salt Lake starting lineup. The pitch, swing and a miss. Fastball at 98. He actually tipped it into Labastida's mitt. He blew it right past him. 0-2 now. So Morales, who could certainly use his strikeout, will try to get one here. Candelario waiting the 0-2. Fastball a little high. 1-2 was worth a try to see if he would chase. 1-2 to count on Jaimer G, either J, J-E-I-M-E-R, Candelario, not Candelaria, like the pitcher from the Pirates in the 70s and 80s. The pitch. And that's high again, 2-0. Luis Morales
4: from Cuba. He's only 23 years old. Long, lean, and a great arm, but they're going to try.
0: They keep trying to get him to harness that stuff of his. There's a good off-speed breaking ball. Swung on and missed, strike three at 86 miles an hour. That's a great pitch. Morales gets the strikeout that he was looking for. Two outs, second and third. Now Ben Goble, the designated hitter, coming up. Goble hitting 292,
4: a home run, eight batted in since joining the team.
0: Last night, Ben played first base. He's DHing here. Right-handed batter, deep in the box, and the fastball taken low, ball one, 1-0. Goble was 1-for-4 last night with a single. He walked once, scored twice, and struck out. Right-handed batter swings and misses at a slider. 1-1 to count. Goble has not had the clutch thing going on, unlike Christian Moore and Yolmer Sanchez, who've hit very well in the clutch. Goble only 4-for-25 with men in scoring position. Second and third, two down in the bottom of the first with no score. Morales rocks, kicks, and the 1-1. Slider, high fly to deep left toward the corner. Guelba's back to the track, looking up at the fence, and that one is out of here. A three-run home run by Ben Goble. It looked like the third straight breaking ball of the at-bat, and Goble hit it out, and Salt Lake takes a 3-0 lead in the bottom of the first inning.
5: Batting sixth as the catcher, number 20, Omar Martinez.
0: So Morales trying to get a clean inning in. It didn't happen in Sacramento, and he gets touched up here. Here's Omar Martinez. Fastball, little low, ball one. Martinez, left-handed hitting catcher, hitting 204, but he's got eight home runs and 20 runs batted in. And he looks at ball two. Martinez in last night's game was the DH. And even though he came in hitting under 190, he was 3-for-3 with a single and two doubles. They never got him out. He also walked, scored a run, and drove in two. There's a strike. 2-1 to him now. 3-0 Salt Lake, bottom of the first. Now Morales turns and kicks and delivers. Fastball driven in the air to left center. Guelbas to make the catch in the alleyway, and that drive ends the inning. But Salt Lake gets a two-out, three-run home run by their designated hitter, Ben Goble. Three runs, two hits, plus a walk. No errors, no one left. And at the end of one, Salt Lake 3, the Aviators nothing.
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0: the bench. 0-2. George Klaassen ready in his pitch now. Fastball up and away. Klaassen has pitched well against the Aviators. He's made two starts against them, and although the Aviators beat him both times, they beat him because he didn't get any run support. He's got a 1.59 ERA in 12 innings against the Aviators. Here's the 1-2 on the way. Labastida takes a little up and away. Two balls and two strikes. But the Angels have always liked Klaassen's arsenal and his mid-rotation upside. Made a lot of strides with his mechanics, they say, and his control. And, of course, he has the elite arm speed. He can run up there mid-upper 90s. Here's the 2-2. That's in there. Strike three call. Labastida caught looking at it. It looked like a cut fastball at 88. Second strikeout for Klaassen. One out. The batter is Jared Dickey. Both of Klaassen's breaking pitches have similar depth and kind of sweeping action. Although he commands and relies on his slider more heavily. He doesn't use the changeup that much. The Phillies, when he was in that organization, helped to simplify his delivery. His delivery, that helped him with more stability and eliminate some crossfire. The pitch, fastball at 96 for ball one to Dickey. Dickey, 283, four homers and 29 batted in. And over his last 10 games, he's hitting 355. Pitch is ball one. Check that, ball two, 2-0. Dickey had a single in three at-bats yesterday. He had a sacrifice fly, drove in two runs, and was hit once. The Bees are challenging that ball call, and the call is overturned on the challenge. So both teams have two challenges. Instead of 2-0, it's 1-1 on Jared Dickey. I talked to Dickey today during batting practice. He had some trouble in right field, that bright sun field, and the dark shadows, the combination. He said, absolutely. It was rough out there trying to pick up the ball. Pitch fouled off to the left out of play at 97, 1-2. And it was rough for everybody out there. With a heavier cloud cover starting this game, you know, the outfielders at least would hope that the conditions are a little better, but now the sun coming through, so we'll see how that all works out. Chad Wallach is on deck. 3-0 Salt Lake in the top of the second inning. Jared Dickey waiting in the pitch. Swing and a foul straight back. The Angels, when Klaassen went from the Phillies to the Angel organization, continued to improve Klaassen's control by lessening the effort in his delivery. He's always been able to throw hard, like Luis Morales. Here's the 1-2. There's a drive hit in the air to left. That's where Sanchez is, and he reaches up and makes the catch. Two down. Batter's Chad Wallach now. So, the thing about Klaassen, what the Angels will tell you, his straighter four-seam fastball has more ride up in the strike zone than it did in college because of the mechanical tweaks they've been able to accomplish with him. He's got the two-seam fastball that has some sink to it. Here's Chad Wallach, longtime Salt Lake Bee himself. Fastball's in for a strike, 0-1, 96 miles an hour. Big Chad, 243, no homers, 5 batted in. Just activated, put back on the active list with a dizzying number of moves in the last couple of days involving the Aviators. Here's the pitch. Chad swings through that one. A cutter at 88 miles an hour. It's 0-2. Klaassen was wild in college. His last year at University of Minnesota, he averaged 7.5 walks per 9 innings, and that will never do. But he's improved dramatically, keeping that high-effort delivery in sync. Here's the pitch now. Slider swung on and missed, strike three. Third strikeout for Klaassen. He gets two of them here in the second inning, or as he sets the Aviators down in order. And at the end of an inning and a half, it is Salt Lake 3 and the Aviators nothing.
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0: All right, we're in the bottom of the second. Russ Langer here. Remember, every time you go boating, ladies and gentlemen, every time you go out on the water, please wear your life preserver. Wear that life jacket, please. That message brought to you by the folks who care at the Nevada Department of Wildlife. The right-handed hitting Salt Lake right fielder Bryce Teodosio stands in with that open stance on the right side. Morales' fastball crackles in there for a strike at 98 miles an hour. 0-1. Teodosio, good year, 287, 5 homers, 18 batted in, batting 7th in this game. Breaking ball low, 1-1. Last night, Teodosio batted 8th, played right field, had a single in 3 at-bats, a fly ball that was actually lost in the sun, an RBI, and a walk, and he stole a base, struck out twice. And the breaking ball, good pitch, in for a strike, good slider out of the hand of Morales, 1-2. Morales in that game in Sacramento went 2 innings at Teodosio was challenging it. He thought it was a ball. Pitch was right over the plate, so that's not a good challenge. And Salt Lake only has one left. The Aviators have both of their challenges left. That game in Sacramento, Morales went 2 innings, allowed 4 runs, 3 earned on 4 hits. He walked 2, no strikeouts. Nate Furman hit a 2-run home run off of him. Slider, swinging him in, strike 3. Good pitch. Second strikeout for Morales. This is a recovery inning for Luis. In the first inning, he gave up a single to left to Nelson Rada opening up. Then he walked Yolmer Sanchez. The ground out by Christian Moore advanced the runners. Then he nearly got out of the inning when he struck out Jimer Candelario with second and third. That made it two outs. Then Ben Goebel came up, and Morales decided to, you know, stick with his slider. The pitch is a strike, 0-1. He threw 3 straight sliders to Goebel, and Goebel hit the third one over the left field fence for a home run. High fly ball to center. Cade Marlowe waiting. He's got it. 2 now. Nicholson came in hitting 201 with 9 homers and 6 batted in. Left-handed hitting first baseman. Did not play last night, so that was his first at bat. And the switch hitting shortstop, Errol Vera, coming up now. I want to say Aloe Vera, but it's Arol, A-R-O-L, Vera, V as in Victor, E-R-A. Switch hitter, batting 9th, the pitch, batting left-handed, fastball under the knees, ball 1 at 98. Vera is 6'2", 230 pounds. He's 24. He's from Valencia, Venezuela. Pitch is a strike, 1-1. Vera, he's only been here briefly, hitting 127. No homers and 3 batted in. And the pitch on the way. There's a fastball. Roll foul toward the first base dugout. Knocked down by the bold batting bat boy over there. 1-2 to count. So Morales trying for an easy inning after a rocky first, giving up a single, a walk, and a 3-run home run. The pitch. Slider down and in. That actually hit him. That's really, you know, this is where Morales, and everybody knows it, he needs to just make his pitches more often. He can do it. He has done it, but he needs to do it more consistently. And the A's know if he can, they may have something in Luis Morales. But you got the number 9 hitter up there with 2 strikes, and he just hit him. The guy, he's hitting 127. So here is Nelson Rada, who singled and scored on the Ben Goebel home run in the first inning. Bottom of the second, Salt Lake leading 3-0. Morales, right foot on the rubber, checking sides now. Set at the chest and the pitch. Slider in there for a strike. Good pitch. Good tight slider. Luis Morales, signed 3 years ago out of Cuba by the A's. Called up last year for 10 games, 9 starts, 4-3 with a 3.14 ERA. He pitched well for the A's. But he struggled with his command. And here's the pitch. Fastball outside. He was a starter, as many of you know, now making his living in the bullpen. 2 balls and a strike on Nelson Rada. Rada at 283. 2 homers, 26 batted in. Left-handed batter waiting. Vera squares. And there's a strike. Rada showing bunt, pull the bat back. Tommy White coming in from third, but they count 2-2 now. Good fastball. Morales born in Antilla, Cuba. and started off well in Cuba's 18 and under National League. Runner goes, the pitch is a ball, throw to second base, and he is out. Brian Labastida threw high to Drew Swift, but Swifty had time to grab it and slap the tag on Vera, and that effectively erases the hit by pitch. 2-6 on the caught stealing, and Rada will lead off the next inning with a fresh count. In the second inning, Morales pretty much gets what he wanted, a much better inning. No runs, no hits, no errors, no one left, and at the end of 2, Salt Lake 3, the Aviators nothing.
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0: All right, top of the third, 3-0. Salt Lake and Brian Buelvas leads off for Las Vegas against George Klaassen. And the fastball comes in under the knees, ball one at 96 miles an hour. Brian Buelvas, native of Columbia, 225 average, two homers, 19 runs batted in. Leading things off in the third. Pitch is a strike in the inside corner. On deck, Casey Yamauchi, and then leadoff man Drew Swift. Buelvas in last night's game had a single in five at-bats and a run scored. Brian up there with a 1-1 count, righty on righty, Klaassen throws. Fastball foul back. He had a good swing at that pitch at 96. He was sitting on that fastball. 1-2 is the count on Brian Buelvas. Playing left field in this game. Klaassen pitched well in the first two innings. Gave up a single, a ground ball single to Cade Marlowe and nothing else thus far. The pitch. Buelvas swings and misses. Strike three. A slider at 89. So Klaassen has faced eight hitters. He has struck out half of them. And here is Casey Yamauchi. Here's a look on the pitch. Casey looks at a strike 0-1. Yamauchi, Yamauchi. Casey, right-handed batter, only 5'7", 155 pounds. 25 years old, he's from Hilo, Hawaii. And the pitch to him, fastball foul back, 97, 0-2. Casey joined the team in Sacramento, didn't start. This is his first Triple-A start. He did, however, make a great defensive play and a foul ball near the third base dugout when he came in late in the game. And the only at-bat he had, he hit a double. So he's hitting 1,000 with an RBI, I might add. Here's the pitch. Swing and a miss, strike three. Klaassen got ahead with fastballs, put him away with a nasty 91-mile-an-hour slider. So Klaassen has gone through the order once, and he's retired 8 of 9. He has struck out 5, including 3 in a row. Two outs, and the batter Drew Swift to open the game by popping out to second baseman Christian Moore. George Klaassen rocks and kicks. Here's his pitch. Swift takes a strike, 0-1. Swift in his last 10 games hitting .400, 12 out of 30 coming into this game. And he hasn't done a lot of leading off. He let off yesterday, and he let off a few games in April. But he's generally hit lower in the order. Swing and a miss, 0-2. But again, with so many of the aviators' changes, guys that were really prototypical leadoff hitters, they're all gone. So Swift has the role at least for now. There are other candidates. Here's the pitch. That 0-2 barely missed, a breaking ball, 1-2. I mean, Cade Marlowe is 19 out of 19 in stolen bases and gets on base well, but I think the Aviators would like to have him lower in the order because he can drive runs in. He leads the league in doubles and triples, and he hit his 8th home run last night. Pitch up and away, 2-2. We're in the top of the third. A 3-0 lead for the home team, the Salt Lake Bees, on a first inning, 2-out, 3-run home run by designated hitter Ben Goble off Luis Morales. And the 2-2 on the way. Swift swings and foul tips it into the mitt of Martinez. Strike three and a 91-mile-an-hour slider. So Klaassen looks razor sharp here. In three innings, he has struck out 6 batters, and he has struck out 4 batters in a row, and he strikes out the side in the Aviator third. We go to the bottom of the third. Salt Lake 3, the Aviators nothing.
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0: Okay, now in the bottom of the third inning, the Aviators playing game two here in Salt Lake. Their only trip to Salt Lake this year. The Aviators won the last night's series opener, 10-6. And Salt Lake leads this game 3-0, bottom of the third. The pitch in the dirt, ball 1-0 to Nelson Rada, who singled and scored in the first. Rada is one of the youngest players in the league. He's only 20. He won't be 21 till August. August 24th. But the Angels really like this young man. Center fielder, left-handed batter, leading off. And Morales pitched to him. Line drive in the left, a base hit. Rada's 2-for-2. You know, he's got a very quick bat. I mean, he just turned around a 98-mile-an-hour fastball. He hit it the opposite way, but it's still a base hit. And the batter, Yolmer Sanchez. Rada also can run. They have to watch him because he's got 25 steals and only been caught five times. At double A, at single A England Empire in the Cal League a few years ago, as a teenager, he stole 54 bases and caught 11 times. Fly ball to deep right, but backing up to make the catch is Dickey. Yolmer Sanchez, first ball swinging in a 96-mile-an-hour fastball, flies out. Rada at first with one out. It's three hits, by the way, for Salt Lake. They lead 3-0 in the bottom of the third. Christian Moore up. He grounded out sharply down the third baseline. Tommy White made a good play to lunge and stop the ball at the line and threw to first off target. Colby Halter made an equally good play at the other end to get the throw and tag Moore near the bag. Rada at first, one out. Christian Moore, the league leader in on-base percentage. You got to throw it over the plate to him. Pitch is high, ball 1-0. Moore, 6 feet tall, 210 pounds. He's only 23. He's from Brooklyn. First-round draft pick by the Angels in the 2024 draft. Really intriguing player. Sends a fly ball to left center. Buelvas, with the shades glistening in the sun, makes the catch. And there are two outs. So a single, then two quick outs on fly balls. And a batter, Jaimer Candelario, who struck out swinging in the first inning. Candelario coming up now. The ballpark at America First Square. My first time here. The runner goes, swing and a miss. Throw to second on a bounce, and it kicks away from Swift, back up by Yamauchi. Stolen base for Rada, his 26th in 31 tries. He had a good jump, not a great jump. A better throw would have had him, but Labastida rushed his throw. When you see a catcher bounce the throw to second, generally it means he rushed. And then the ball kicked away from Swift, and Yamauchi there to back it up. So here's the 0-1 to Candelaria. The pitch was a strike, and the next pitch is at the knee. Strike two, good pitch. Candelario says something to the plate umpire, Trevor Daniger, but it's an 0-2 count. Candelario from New York City. Rada off second base. Morales from the stretch, looks at second, looks again, and comes home. Fastball, little bit low. 98 miles an hour, 1-2 to count. Candelario, 6'1", 222 pounds. He's been around. He's 32 now. Jaimer Candelario. Rada second to pitch. And that is a fastball that missed at 97. Maybe a little up and in. 2-2. Well, it is a good crowd here. I don't know if we'll have quite what we had yesterday. We'll find out later. Yesterday, over 7,100. Rada at second, two down in the bottom of the third inning. Morales, high pitch count. He threw 93 in a game against, happened to be the Bees, way back on April 24th at Las Vegas Ballpark. Pitch in the dirt, blocked there by Labastida. It's gone from 0-2 to 3-2 to Candelario. Morales, right foot on the rubber, holds the glove up against the left side of his chest, staring in at Labastida. Rada off second, the 3-2 to Candelario. Slider, foul back. Still 3-2. On deck, Ben Goble. Salt Lake Bees, managed by Doug Davis. He's back with his original organization. As a player, he was a catcher in the Angel system many years ago. Pitching coach Shane Luke. And Andy Hawkins is the assistant pitching coach. 3-2. Low. Well, that's not what the Aviators wanted. Candelario was up with an 0-2 count, and Morales did some nibbling, and it'll cost him. Because now that walk, he's got to face Goebel, who had a three-run home run the first time around. Now, the first time around, Morales threw him three straight sliders, and Goebel hit the third one out for a home run. Now, we'll see what the pitch sequence is here. Breeze swirling around a little bit. Two on, two out. Goebel swings and fouls it back. That was a first pitch fastball at 98. Strike one, 0-1. Ben Goebel, 3-0-1. Now two homers with the one he hit earlier. 11 RBIs. G-O-B-B-E-L, 6'1", 192 pounds. 26 years old from the town of Cumming, Georgia. Two on and two out. Rod at second, Candelario at first. Morales checks the runners, comes home. Fastball foul back. That was 99 miles an hour. So after throwing three straight sliders in the first inning to Goebel, the third one hit out of the ballpark, he's come up with a 98-mile-an-hour fastball, a 99-mile-an-hour fastball. Goebel has fouled off both. The question is, will he stay with that, or will he try to get him to chase something else? Here's the 0-2. Morales throws. And that barely missed somewhere. That was another fastball at 98. Morales thought he had a strike. He looks in at home plate, and he looks to the Vegas dugout as if to say, I thought I had that one. Rada stands off second. Candelario off first. So he's throwing him three straight fastballs this time. Now let's see what he throws here. There's the slider. Foul back at 87. Fastball, fastball, fastball, slider. And Goebel might see anything now. 3-0 Salt Lake in the bottom of the third inning. Ben Goebel. Grotta stands off second. Candelario at first. Here is the 1-2 stretch by Luis Morales. Fastball outside. 98, but he missed. So he was 0-2 on Candelario and walked him. 0-2 on Goebel, and now it's 2-2. Morales quickly gets the sign. Bees take their leads from first and second, and the 2-2 on the way. A fly ball to center. That's routine. Medium depth straight away for Marlowe, who puts it away. And that time he threw a slider to get Goebel to fly out to center. And that's the inning. In the bottom of the third for Salt Lake, no runs, one hit, no errors, two left at the end of three. Salt Lake 3, the Aviators nothing.
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0: 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They're trying to get even in the series. They've got George Clausen, one of the top prospects in the Angel organization on the mound. He's looked very sharp, and the Bees lead 3-0. Fourth inning, and Cole B. Halter looks at a strike on one. Colby struck out his first time up. Through three, Claussen's been razor sharp, retiring 9 of 10 with no walks and 6 strikeouts in just 3 innings. A strike on Halter and a pitch. Swing and a miss. 0-2. Ted Wien's trivia question. What is the record for the most strikeouts that a Las Vegas pitching staff has recorded against the opposing team in one game? And what team was it? Here's the 0-2. Swing and a miss. Colby went for a pitch in the dirt. Ball picked up by the catcher, Martinez, who steps in front of home plate and throws to first to complete the strikeout. Speaking of strikeouts, one out. Halter 0 for 2, and the batter, Cade Marlowe. Well, that's 7 strikeouts in 3 1/3 innings for Claussen, and he has struck out 5 in a row. The only man to reach is up now. Marlowe rolled one between Nicholson and Moore in the right field for a single in the first inning. 3-0 Salt Lake, top of the fourth. Claussen ready, and here's his pitch. Breaking ball outside, ball one. Again, the Ted Wiens trivia question. The Las Vegas franchise record for Las Vegas pitchers striking out the most opposing hitters in a single game. What is that record? How many? And what team did they do it against? Marlowe swings and misses and turns and asks Trevor Daniger if he swung at a strike. The count is 1-1. Answer coming up. Tommy White on deck. Claussen ready to pitch. That's down low. Through a slider. 2 balls and a strike now. Ted Wien's trivia question. We'll have the answer coming up shortly. And we'll also have the Coast to Coast Fitness scores as you move along this evening in the Pacific Coast League and the Major Leagues also, of course. Here's the 2-1 to Cade Marlowe. Outfield deep and straight away. Claussen deals. There's a line drive in the left. That's a base hit. So the only man to reach in this game for the Aviators is Marlowe, and he's done it twice. A single to right and a single to left. In his last 6 games, counting this game, he's around 360. He just keeps hitting. And remember, he's a threat to go. 19 steals without being caught. Here's Tommy White, flat out to right his first time up. The Aviators have 2 hits, both by Marlowe. 3-0 Salt Lake in the top of the fourth. Here's White. Stepping off the rubber is Claussen. He looks at first, and Marlowe, who was way off the bag, goes scrambling back. No throw. Marlowe has a big lead, at least 4 steps. The pitch. White hits a roller foul toward the third base dugout. Strike 1. First pitch slider. 0-1 is the count. Want to thank our pregame guest for chatting with us today with Fran Reardon on vacation. Tim Esme is the acting manager. Pitch makes the count 1-1. Mahler at first, run out. Tommy White steps in. Marlowe, again, a good size lead, at least 4 steps. The stretch, the pitch. White lines it foul to the right, and that slices back out of play. 1-2 is the count on Tommy White. One and two. Marlowe off first. Again, a good size lead. Draws a throw this time, and he scrambles back in. Nicholson, who bats left and also throws left, took that throw. 1-1 out, top of the fourth. A 3-0 lead for the home team. The Salt Lake Bees, the Aviators, won the opener last night 10-6. There's a high foul to the right. That's going to slice out of play also. Fastball got up to 97. 1-2 on Tommy White. Tommy tanks. Tanks took one in the turret yesterday. They were pitch in the first inning. Alec Manoa hit him in the base of the neck, of all places. Ground ball to short. Vera goes to second for one on to first base. And White is called out. He can't believe the call. He thought he was safe. It is a 6-4-3 double play. Close play, but White's out, and that's it. The inning is over. No runs, one hit, no errors, and nobody left. And at the end of 3 1/2 innings of play in Salt Lake, the score, it is Salt Lake 3 and the Aviators nothing.
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0: Welcome back, friends. I'm Russ Langer here in Salt Lake. It's a gorgeous night. The Aviators setting sail on their longest road trip of the year. They had what was supposed to be an equally long road trip back in April. Six games in Sacramento and six games in Reno. But two of those games in Sacramento got rained out. So that was only a 10-game trip, as it turned out. This, barring bad weather, will be the full 12-game trip. Breaking ball outside, ball one, two. Omar Martinez, who flat out to left. The pitch from Morales, changeup, swung on and missed. Good pitch, 86 miles an hour. One and one. Morales has bounced back after giving up the three-run home in the first with two outs by Ben Goble. Scoreless ball in the second and third. Fly ball now, lazily hit out to left center. Marlowe calling off Buelvas to make the catch. Oh, Marlowe doing what he's supposed to do. Center fielder taking charge. One out. Martinez is flat out to Buelvas in left and Marlowe in left center. And here is Teodosio, who struck out his first time up. Morales is ready. The pitch. Fastball. That jumps in there for a strike on one at 98. One of the reasons that the Aviators pitched so well in five of the six games in Sacramento, the fastball foul back 0-2. The starters especially, the bullpen too, but especially the starters, are filling up the strike zone, attacking the strike zone aggressively, getting ahead. The best example was Jacob Lopez. I mean, it seemed like every hitter was up with an 0-1 count as a breaking ball fouled away. Lopez threw 64 pitches in his start. Only 15 of them were not strikes. 49 out of 64 were in the strike zone. That is nirvana for a pitching coach. And they loved every minute of it. There's a swing and a miss, strike three. Teodosio, an awkward cut at a slider outside. He struck out twice now. Four strikeouts for Luis Morales. Two outs in the Salt Lake fourth. Salt Lake leading 3-0. And Ryan Nicholson coming up now. And that's a key also for Morales, to get that first pitch in the strike zone. Fastball, little low ball one. I'm not sure if it was Bob Feller or who. I'm trying to remember who it was. Oh, some Hall of Famer from a long time ago. Swing and a miss and the count 1-1. He was asked, what's the best pitch in baseball? The interviewer was trying to get him to say, is the best pitch a fastball, curveball, slider? Is the best pitch a changeup? There's a fastball at the knees for a strike. That's one of the best pitches Morales has thrown. 99 miles an hour at the knees. And I think it might have been Feller who wasn't going to say fastball, curveball. He said the best pitch in baseball is strike one. Pitch foul back. I think it was Warren Spahn who said, hitting is timing. Pitching is upsetting timing. Slider, woo, that was close. Lavastida, really, by his body language, like a rag doll, just kind of flopping as if to say, oh, man. The Aviators are electing to save both of their challenges. That was a very close pitch. The 2-2 on the way now. There's a swing and a miss, strike three, and that's all he needed, a good slider. Well, Morales looking better and better. Works a 1-2-3-4. He's got five strikeouts. We go to the fifth inning. It's Salt Lake 3, and the Aviators nothing.
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0: 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For display, there's a strike. 0-1, a breaking ball to Brian Lavastida. We're in the fifth inning, 3-0 Salt Lake. Lavastida struck out looking his first time up. Clausen off to a great start in this game. Fastball up and away, 1-1. Legacy Sports, check them out. You will really enjoy that place. Nice people, too. Flamingo in the 215. Jared Dickey on deck. Chad Wallach in the fifth. Clausen, rack, and the pitch. A slider swung on and missed, 1-2. Not only has he thrown shutout ball with just two hits through four, he hasn't walked anybody. I don't think he's had a three-ball count, Clausen. And he has struck out seven. At one point, he struck out five in a row. Faced one over the minimum because he did get a double play. To end the fourth inning, the pitch. Lavastida takes it outside. 2-2 to count now. Clausen wearing number 19. Light breeze swirling around a little bit. Nobody on, nobody out in the fifth inning. Lavastida, 244 average. Swings and misses, and he's out. That's a slider at 88 miles an hour. Good pitch. He's really had the aviators eating out of his hand ever since the national anthem. One out in the fifth. And here's Dickey, flat out to left, his first time up. 3-0 in favor of Salt Lake. And we're in the coast-to-coast fitness scores in the Pacific Coast League. Seventh inning, Albuquerque leading at Round Rock, 5-3. There's a ground ball to second. To his left is Moore. He has it from the lip of the outfield grass, sidearms it over to Ryan Nicholson for the out on the 4-3 ground ball. Two out for Chad Wallach now. Fifth inning, Sugar Land and Oklahoma City tied at 3. Game 2 of that series in downtown Oklahoma City. Fastball, high ball, one to Wallach, who struck out swinging his first time out. Sugar Land has Trey Mancini, the veteran, former Baltimore Oriole, who was actually with Salt Lake earlier this year. 1-0 on Chad Wallach, DHing in this game. Pitch up and in, 2-0 now. Fourth inning in El Paso. El Paso leading Sacramento by a score of 3-1 later tonight. At Cheney Stadium in Tacoma, the Rainiers will host Reno, game 2 of that series. 2-0 pitch. Wallach fouls on away, strike 1. 2-1 on Chad Wallach. Brian Welvas on deck. George Clausen, 14th start of the year. But what a turnaround, though. In the month of May, his ERA was 10. In June, his ERA was 2.66, and here we are in July. Fastball, strike to Wallach at 98 miles an hour. Wallach turns and says something to Trevor Daniger. 1-2. Here's the 2-2 pitch. Soft pop fly back a short, gathered in by Vera. So an 89-mile-an-hour slider. And Wallach pops out softly to shortstop Aurel Vera. 1-2-3 go the Aviators in the fifth. Clausen against the best team in the PCL, making it look easy so far. Running a two-hit shutout and one over the minimum through five. We're halfway done through 4.5, Salt Lake 3. The Aviators nothing.
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right, welcome back. We're in the bottom of the fifth, Salt Lake, on the strength of a first-inning, two-out, three-run home run by D.H. Ben Goebel, leading 3-0. Morales, they're going to let him go through the fifth now. The leadoff man is the switch hitter, the number 9 hitter, Errol Vera. He takes the fastball for ball one. Vera hit by a pitch with two strikes in the second. Then he tried to steal, and Brian Lavastita threw him out. Pitch is a breaking ball for a strike, 1-1. On Errol, A-R-O-L, Vera, hitting just 127. No homers, three batted in. And the pitch. It's grounded foul, a slider, off the screen in front of the first base dugout, down toward the right field corner. Well, Jared Dickey will go get it.

0: Okay. Morales has a new ball. Labastida sets up a high target, and the pitch, missed somewhere. From here, I couldn't tell where it missed. Ball two, though. 2-2 on Arol Vera. The pitch. Big chopper back of the back at second. Grabbed by Swift. His throw on a bounce to Halter in time. Another great play by Drew Swift. I'll tell you something. When the Aviators have Drew Swift anywhere in the field, but especially at shortstop, it just seems like it's not a ball game until Swift does something that makes your jaw drop. He's just so good out there. One out, and apparently Morales has reached his pitch limit because Tim Esmer is going to come out and go get him. So overall, a decent outing for Morales. Way better than the outing in Sacramento. 4 1/3 innings. He is charged with 3 runs because of the 3-run homer he gave up in the first. He allowed 3 hits. Walked 2, struck out 5. Will go out trailing 3-0. The Aviators make a pitching change because of the pitch limit. And James Gonzalez is coming in. We'll step aside for a pitching change-related timeout. 3-0 Salt Lake in the fifth. Back with more after this.
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0: Alrighty. It is a 3-0 lead for Salt Lake. And the reason they're pulling Morales, I think he was capped at 75 pitches. He ends up with 72, 44 strikes. Much better outing for Morales. A definite step in the right direction. He goes out 3-0, but I mean, the aviator has been totally handcuffed by George Clausen. There's a fastball for a strike to Rada, who had two hits and two at-bats against Morales. The only other hit was the Goble home run. Then the pitch from Gonzalez, fastball missing a little high at 94. 1-1. So Rada going to go up against Gonzalez. 3-0 Salt Lake in the bottom of the fifth. James Gonzalez from Panama. Big lefty delivers. That's in the dirt. Slider. 2-1. How big is James? 6'2", 258, 25 years old. Was in the Midland bullpen basically all of last year. Yomar Sanchez, a switch hitter, on deck. Bases empty, one out, bottom of the fifth, 3-0 Salt Lake. That pitch is right down the middle for a strike at 93 miles an hour. 2-2 on the youngster, the 20-year-old Nelson Rada. 2-2. Gonzalez, one of the double-A pitchers, getting a chance now with all the changes in the roster, and he overthrows a breaking ball, so it's 3-2 now on Rada. Gonzalez joined the team a little more than a month ago, last week of May. He's 2-0 with a save and a 5.21 ERA. First time he's pitched in this series. He pitched very well the two times he pitched in Sacramento. Breaking ball, grounded to second. Yamauchi's on it, throws on to first, and there are two outs in the fifth inning. A little bounding ball. Good breaking ball, good depth to it. And Rada hit over the top of it. Here's Sanchez. He walked and scored in the first against Morales and flat out to right. Gonzalez in Sacramento pitched twice. And if you add the two outings together, three hitless innings. Three innings, no runs, no hits, a walk, three strikeouts. He retired 9 of 10 hitters. And now, with one out, here is Sanchez. Now he's going to bat right-handed. He chases a low slider, strike one. Try to hold up, won't wait around. 0-1. Gonzalez joined the team, had two good outings. He got a win in his first game for the Aviators in Las Vegas ballpark in relief May 24th against Albuquerque. He got a win. Then he went to Tacoma and got a win. So he was 2-0 with an ERA of 0. Ground ball to third. Tommy White gobbles it up and throws to Halter. So Gonzalez finishes the inning that Morales started. Morales started the inning with a ground out. Gonzalez gets two ground outs to complete the inning. In the fifth, Salt Lake goes out 1-2-3 against the combined efforts of Luis Morales and James Gonzalez. At the end of five, Salt Lake 3, the Aviators nothing.
1: Strike three, you're out.
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1: Hey, welcome back. Okay, well, the story of this game, the pitching of George Klaassen, a brilliant five-inning effort so far, and he's going into the sixth inning throwing a two-hit shutout against the team with the top batting average in the league and the most runs scored. Very close is Albuquerque. Pitches ball one is Buelvas. Buelvas struck out swinging his first time up. So Klaassen ready in the pitch. A little bounding ball to the third base side foul. Slider, 1-1. Yeah, that's true. A lot of the firepower is not here anymore. Joshua Kuroda Grauer, his 360 batting average. Joey Meneses and his binge of RBIs leading all of AAA. And other players who played so well offensively, helping Henry Bolte, and the list goes on, helping the Aviators win that first half title. Welvis fouls a fastball back at 97. It's 1-2. But still, I mean, the Aviators, despite a totally revamped lineup, revamped out of necessity, yesterday piled up 10 runs. They still have Cade Marlowe, Tommy White, other players who can really fortify the lineup up and down. Welvis swings and misses and strikes out at a fastball at 97. That's 9 strikeouts for Klaassen. And with one out, the batter, Casey Yamauchi. So what I'm getting at is Klaassen, and remember, Klaassen has not pitched well at home. His ERA is over 7.5 at home, a little over 3 on the road, but you wouldn't know it by this game. Here's Yamauchi, struck out swinging his first time up. Native Hawaiian waiting. Third baseman Candelario even with the bag. Ground ball to Candelario at the bag. He has it. Stops, throws, and gets Yamauchi. Two down. Drew Swift popped out and struck out coming up. Speaking of strikeouts, go back to the Ted Weins trivia question. The Las Vegas franchise dates back to 1983. What is the record, the number, of the most strikeouts that Las Vegas pitching has recorded against its

0: and struck out three. That's 20. And the old record of 18, which Las Vegas did twice, both times they struck out 18. It was extra inning games. So last night was really something. Pitch low, 2-1. But Clausen doing a number on him so far here. 5 2/3. He's faced one over the minimum. And Swift waiting on the 2-1 pitch. I don't think he's had a three-ball count yet. Now he does. Pitches high, 3-1. On deck, Colby Halter. No walks, 9 strikeouts for Clausen. He entered the inning with 65 pitches, 44 of them for strikes. Now he's got 74 pitches. Here's 75. Down, ball 4, through a low pitch. All right, that's the first man he's walked. Swift draws a walk. And with 2 outs, the batter Colby Halter, who struck out twice. Clausen rubbing up another ball. Third base coach Eric Martins, he's been like an usher over there. He's kind of hanging around. There's nobody to talk to. No one's gotten past first base yet. Here's the pitch. Swing and a miss, strike 1, 0-1. Over at first base, coaching there, Kevin Kuzmanoff. 1 strike on Halter. Colby waiting the stretch here. Clausen with the 0-1. And he swings and fouls a breaking ball back, 0-2. Clausen's been very aggressive with Halter. Came right after him and struck him out in the first inning and again in the fourth, and he's doing it again here. It's 0-2. Colby Halter from Jacksonville, Florida. A's 17th round pick in 2023. He'll be 25 next month. The stretch and the pitch. High fly ball. Left field playable for Sanchez. He looks up and makes the catch. And the inning is over. Clausen continues to sail merrily along. No runs, no hits, no errors. 1 left to the bottom of the 6th inning. Salt Lake 3, the Aviators nothing.
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Okay, we are coming to the bottom of the sixth inning now. That's where we've arrived in this one. I'm Russ Langer. The Aviators playing really good baseball on this road trip. They've won 6 of 7 so far, but they trail 3-0 here. And James Gonzalez pitched and got the last two men out in the fifth. He throws a fastball. Christian Moore swings through it, strike one. Moore against Morales, grounded out and flied out, 0-2. Jamer Candelario on deck, then Ben Goebel. The pitch from Gonzalez. Fastball bounced up the middle. The second baseman, Yamauchi, has it and cannot make the play. Infield hit for Christian Moore.

0: Swift went to his left to try to get it. Here comes Candelario now. And then Yamauchi went to his right. He's playing second base in his first Triple A start. And he backhanded the ball, but could not make the play. Moore safe at first. And the batter, Candelario, who has struck out and walked the pitch, gets away from Lavastida. And Moore goes down to second. Ball one. Pitch was low, but couldn't tell if it was handleable or not. We'll see what the official score has to say. Meanwhile, Gonzalez goes to the rosin bag. We're in the sixth inning. The Bees got three in the first on a two-out, three-run home run by Ben Goble. After that, Morales pitched well, but the Aviators has been shut out so far. Breaking ball low. Ball two. It's 2-0. Two balls and no strikes. Ben Goble is on deck. Game two of a six-game series. Game eight of the 12-game road trip. The 2-0 pitch. Swing and a miss. Good breaking ball. Staying with the breaking ball. And Candelario swung over the top of it. Strike one. Candelario 247. Four homers and 24 knocked in. The runner at second is Moore. The pitch. Fastball inside. He jumped back out of the way. 3-1 to count on Candelario. Ben Goble is on deck. Gonzalez has decent stuff. Pitch is high. That's ball four. So an infield hit. Now a walk. First walk alive by Gonzalez. Two on, nobody out for Goble. Has already hit a three-run home run this game and also flied out to center. Well, the Coast to Coast Fitness scores, the big league scores coming up in a little bit. Right now, Paul Abbott out there talking with James Gonzalez. And the catcher, Brian Lavastida, out there also. Goble waiting patiently and making his way back to the dugout is Paul Abbott. James Gonzalez. This year at Midland, James got into 13 games, 18 innings, 3-2, but his ERA was 6.5. Too many walks. That's what hurt him. All right, here is Goble. The pitch. Fastball in there for a strike, 0-1. It jumped in there at 93 miles an hour. The A's signed him back in 2019. Minor league deal. He played for Panama in the 2023 World Baseball Classic, James Gonzalez. Infield a double play depth. The pitch. Ground ball to third. Right there is White. He goes to Yamauchi. That's one on the first. That's a room service 5-4-3 double play turned in by the Aviators. On the play, Moore takes third. Two down. So whatever Paul Abbott said, it didn't hurt. Let's put it that way. Now, Gonzalez, who was in trouble a moment ago, can get out of the inning if he can get Martinez. Moore is at third, two down. Bottom of the sixth, 3-0 Salt Lake. Martinez against Morales, fly to left and fly to center. And the pitch. Foul back, strike one, 0-1. The netting here in this ballpark is sufficiently low that members of the press box could see a visit from a ball. Okay, one strike to count. Moore off the bag at third. The pitch in the dirt. Good save by Lavastida. Gonzalez bounced that pitch, and Brian Lavastida squared up on it, and he saved a run by doing so. When he saw the ball loose, Moore bolted for the plate a few steps, then stopped when he saw the ball in front of Lavastida on the ground. 1-1. 3-0. Salt Lake in the sixth. And Gonzalez ready. Lefty on lefty. The pitch to Martinez. Hit foul outside first. He got a breaking ball at 77 and turned on it and roped it foul by a few feet. Right fielder Dickey over to pick it up. 1-2. Three runs, four hits, no errors for Salt Lake. No runs, two hits, no errors for the Aviators. And the Aviators put 10 runs yesterday in Sacramento. They won 5 out of 6, but it was mostly because of pitching and defense. They won some low-scoring games, 4-3, 1-0. Breaking ball in low. Big overhand curve, and he missed at 80 miles an hour. 2-2 on Omar Martinez. Gonzalez, maybe his best pitch is the changeup. He's more of a control guy, but he does have fairly decent velocity. Here's the 2-2 on the way. Fastball, roll foul right by the on-deck man, Bryce Teodosio. He threw that one in at 92 miles an hour. So Gonzalez has established himself in the lower minors. Now a chance to establish himself in AAA. This will be a 2-2 pitch to Omar Martinez. Gonzalez lets it fly. Breaking ball grounded to first. Halter gloves it, goes to the bag, steps on it with the left foot, and Gonzalez heeds whatever the advice was from Paul Abbott and gets out of the inning. Good job of working out of a first and second, nobody out situation with two ground balls, one of which was parlayed into a double play. No runs, one hit, no errors, one left. We head to the seventh inning. It's still Salt Lake 3, the Aviators nothing.
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game, friends. Now we go to the seventh inning. The question is, how long can George Klaassen continue to paint a masterpiece? Six shutout innings on just two hits and a walk and nine strikeouts. Aviators are down 3-0. First pitch, fastball for a strike to Cade Marlowe. Marlowe has had the only one to have any success against Klaassen. 2-for-2. Ground ball, single right, line drive, single left, and after that, single left on the fourth, he was erased on the subsequent double play ground ball by Tommy White. Pitch way inside. Marlowe jumped to jump back out of the way. 1-1. Seventh inning, 3-0. Salt Lake. But credit Morales and Gonzalez for keeping the Aviators in the game. The only runs, a first inning 3-run home run with two outs by Ben Goble on a hanging slider. Pitch low, 2-1. Coast to Coast Fitness scores in the big leagues in Milwaukee. They're in the seventh inning. Reds and Brewers are tied at 2. Sixth inning, Rockies 5, Marlins 2. Fifth inning in Houston, the Twins lead the Astros 7-1. Top of the third in Phoenix, Giants and Diamondbacks, no score. Ground ball fouled outside first. Cade Marlowe up with a 2-2 count. In Sacramento, they're in the top of the second. The Dodgers and the Athletics have no score. Shohei Ohtani is batting against JT Ginn as we speak. Earlier finals in Baltimore, the Orioles find Dean Kramer getting his first win. Knocked off the White Sox, 6-1. Marlowe waiting on the 2-2 from George Klaassen. Fastball inside, 3-2. Pitch came in at 97. In Cleveland, Cleveland with a 9-4 win over the Texas Rangers. Washington Nationals won at Fenway over the Red Sox, 10-2. Here's the 3-2 to Cade Marlowe. Ground ball to second. Moore to his right. Picks it up and throws out the hustling Marlowe. Cade out for the first time. He's 2-for-3. One out in the Vegas 7th. 3-0 Salt Lake. Tommy White fly to right and grounded into a 6-4-3 double play. And a very close play at first. In Yankee Stadium, they went to extra innings. And when it ended, the Detroit Tigers beat the Yankees 6-2. The Cubs won again. They've been winning a lot, and they really won this one. 23-3. Swing and a miss, strike one. Fastball threw it by White at 97, 0-1. Cubs had 17 hits, and they beat San Diego 23-3. Blue Jays beat the Mets 9-3. White chases a low slider, and it's now 0-2. Phillies beat Pittsburgh 10-6. The Braves, a home victory over St. Louis 5-1. And Tampa won again. They've won 6 in a row. Very quietly, Tampa is 50-33. They beat the Royals 4-0. One out, nobody on. Two strikes on Tommy White. Klaassen has been dominant so far. The 0-2. Pitch down and away. Fastball got up to 98. So even though we're late in the game, Klaassen still cranking it in there. Bases empty, one out. On deck, Brian Lavastita. Here's the 1-2 pitch. White hits a high fly to right toward the line, angling over Teodosio. He goes into a slide and can't get it. It's off his glove. Heading for second is White. The throw, the slide. He's out at second base. White is out. White pleading with Jared Duerson. Fly ball down the line. Teodosio came over, went into a slide, couldn't catch it. The ball ended up on the ground, would help them, and it hit the fence and came right back to him. Then he threw to second, and White racing for second. And the ruling was that he was tagged out by Christian Moore. On the replay, I couldn't see from here if he in fact tagged him, but Jared Duerson was there, and it's an out. Two down. Lavastita struck out twice. He hits a ground ball to third. To his left is Candelario. He throws out Lavastita, and the inning is over. White gets credit for a single on that fly ball down the line, and he's thrown out. 9-4. Teodosio to Moore in a close play at second. No runs, one hit, no errors, and nobody left. And now we're in the seventh inning stretch in Salt Lake. The Aviators have been blanked on three hits so far by George Klaassen. To the bottom of the seventh, Salt Lake 3, the Aviators nothing. Rely.

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Hey, my friends, we're in the bottom of the seventh inning. I'm Russ Langer. The Aviators won last night 10-6 in game one of the six-game series. They lifted their record on the road trip to 6-1, and their second half record to 6-1. All right, making his Aviators debut, just picked up in a trade with Toronto, righty Hayden Jünger. It looks like Junger. It's J-U-E-N-G-E-R. But I talked to him, and right from the horse's mouth, he said, Jünger, Hayden Jünger. First pitch, foul back, strike one. Facing the bottom third of the order, Bryce Teodosio, Ryan Nicholson, and Errol Vera. Pitch is fouled away, 0-2. All right, what about this new guy for the Aviators, Hayden Jünger? He's 6 feet tall, 180 pounds. Next month, on the 9th of August, he'll be 26 years old. He was born in St. Louis. He went to Missouri State, and the Blue Jays picked him 5 years ago in the sixth round of the draft. Fastball is high, 96 miles an hour, 1-2. Teodosio batted twice against Morales, struck out both times. James Gonzalez, good outing, inning in two-thirds. No runs, one hit at infield, hit a walk, no strikeouts. And now Jünger, the pitch is up and away, ball two. 95-mile-an-hour fastball, 2-2. Jünger was, he had two games in the big leagues this year, made his big league debut with Toronto, pitching two innings, allowing two hits, walking two, giving up three runs. Pitch low. He's gone from 0-2 to 3-2 now. He was at AAA Buffalo for most of this year in 21 games, all but two of them starts, 1-2 with a 2.59 ERA and three saves. So he's got some closing experience. 3-2 on Bryce Teodosio. Morales, James Gonzalez, and Hayden Jünger. Ground ball fouled outside third. 88-mile-an-hour pitch. Jünger graduated from O'Fallon Township High School in 2018. 9-1 with a 1.5 ERA. And that was it. So he was a high school star. His team was called the Panthers. They earned a national ranking from USA Today. He got All-State recognition in the process. So he got a baseball scholarship to Missouri State. Hayden Jünger pitches ball four. Fastball at 94. I guess it was inside. Aviators have done very little challenging so far. So Jünger ahead 0-2. Goes ahead and walks Teodosio. And here's Nicholson against Morales, fly to center and struck out. Jünger pitched well. The runner goes. The pitch is high. Throw to second base. Way too high. Teodosio steals second base with no problem. He had a good jump, but a better throw would have had a shot at him. But the throw was very high, and Swift had to jump up to get it. And so no chance. Teodosio steals second. It's ball one to Ryan Nicholson, hitting 200, a home run, six batted in. The pitch. High fly ball to center, hit well. Ball going back, looking up, and that ball is off the wall. In to score is Teodosio. Off to second base is Nicholson with a double. It's 4-0 Salt Lake in the bottom seventh inning.

0: Jordan Scott, number 17, Harold Vera.
1: All right, Harold Vera coming up now. So, Yinger, you know, maybe, I don't know, maybe some butterflies. He's with a new team trying to make a good impression. He got two strikes on Teodosio and walked him. And Nicholson, a very light hitter, hit that one more than 400 feet for a double off the wall. Scoring the bunt is Vera, but he takes ball one. Vera was hit by a pitch in the second inning against Morales. Then he was thrown out trying to steal. Then he grounded out just short on a great play up the middle by Drew Swift. Squares to bunt, takes another ball, 2-0. So it's 4-0 Salt Lake. They get their first run here in the seventh since the first inning. But the Aviators had been completely baffled by George Clausen. They've been shut out on three hits through seven innings. Vera bunts one in front of the plate. Labastida looks at third, throws to first for the out, and the sacrifice is successful. The second baseman, Yamauchi, covered because the first baseman, Colby Halter, was charging on the bunt. So Vera is out. The sacrifice goes 2-4. Nicholson at third with one out, and Hayden Yinger will face the 20-year-old Nelson Rada. 2-for-3 with two singles and a run scored. Last at bat against James Gonzalez, he grounded out to second. Anyway, Yinger pitched well in college. He was a closer for Missouri State by the time he was a junior. There's the pitch. Infield in, and a fastball. Swung on a miss, strike one. It's 0-1. The Blue Jays drafted him, sixth round of July 2021. He grew up in a tiny town, Collinsville, Illinois. Born in St. Louis, as I said. There's a pitch swung on a miss. It's 0-2. It's just a short 15 minutes away from St. Louis, though. So he grew up really pulling hard for the St. Louis Cardinals. By the time he was only 3 or 4 years old, Yinger pictures himself playing in the big leagues. And he got into his teen years, and the dream felt reachable. Pitch is high. Made his debut for the Jays earlier this year. 1-2 the count. Infield in for the Aviators. One out, bottom of the seventh. The runner at third is Nicholson. And the pitch coming to Nelson Rada. Hayden Yinger, wearing 34, delivers. Fastball, foul back, 92 miles an hour. 1-2. Pitching was not something that Yinger said he initially enjoyed. He said he was actually terrified of pitching, whether it was he was afraid of me hitting somebody or somebody hitting the ball back at me. So he played several different positions in the field when he was growing up. It wasn't until he was playing on a 12 and under team that he started pitching. Always idolized Adam Wainwright. Pitch foul back, out of play. 1-2 still. Fastball at 95. He said that Yinger said he recalled imagining himself as Jason Mott in the backyard of his home, as if he were pitching in the World Series. And here he is, the pitch. High fly ball down the left field line, slicing foul. Buelvas watches it go out of play. 1-2, 4-0, Salt Lake in the seventh inning. One out, Nicholson at third. Nelson Rada, 285, two homers, 26 batted in. So it was very recently, I'm talking less than a week ago, when the Jays traded Yinger to the A's for catcher Owen Carapelotti, who's a catcher in single A. Infield in, the 1-2 on the way. Fastball grounded to first, right there is Halter. Halter looks to third. Nicholson not going anywhere, so Colby jogs to the bag and steps on it to retire Rada. Good job by Yinger and a good job by Halter to record the out while keeping Nicholson at third. With two outs, the infield can back up. Yomer Sanchez has walked and scored against Morales, fly to right against Morales, grounded a third against Gonzalez. Yinger throws a fastball 92 to 96. Above average pitch. An average slider. Changeup also average. The pitch is a little high ball one. So last night we saw the debut of right-hander A.J. Causey for the Aviators up from AA Midland and his sidearm stuff. He threw one inning in the Aviator win. There's a pop-up. Back is short. Swift on the outfield grass calling, waiting. He's got it. and the inning is over. The Bees collect one run against Yinger, but Yinger did a good job of working out of a runner at second, nobody out situation. One run does score, one hit, no errors. One left at the end of seven, Salt Lake 4, the Aviators nothing.
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0: Hello again, friends. Okay, the Aviators have had a great time. They have the best record in all of AAA. 50-30 entering this game, and 6-1 in the second half after clinching the first half. But tonight, George Klaassen has had their number, and he's out of the game now. 7 shutout innings, only 3 hits, 3 singles. Nobody got past first base. You walk 1, struck out 9. One of the very best, if not the best, game thrown against the Aviators this year. The new pitcher, big righty Caleb Ort, K-A-L-E-B. Last name Ort, O-R-T. Throws strike 1 to Jared Dickey at 94 miles an hour. Big righty Caleb Ort. Dickey flied out and grounded out against Klaassen. Top of the 8th, 4-0 Salt Lake now. The pitch. High foul, slice to the left, out of play. 2 strikes on Dickey. For Klaassen in his 7 magnificent innings, 89 pitches, 59 of the 89 pitches were strikes. I mean, he was just outstanding. Dickey, Wallach, and Buelvas in the 8th inning in the pitch. He tried to hold up on a low pitch. The appeal, strike 3 down to third, says Jared Duerson. Dickey not happy. He's challenging it. Challenging the check swing, which is a relatively new wrinkle in the challenge system. We've seen it a few times. The bat has to go 45 degrees past the front lip of home plate. It did not go far enough, and Dickey wins the challenge. So he's still up there. Chad Wallach waits on deck. Aviators still have 2 challenges. It is 4-0 Salt Lake here. And we are in the top of inning number 8. Aviators trying to put a dent on the scoreboard. They've been completely dominated by Klaassen, who did not let anybody pass first. Ort, 6'4", 248. He's been around. He's 34 now, from Grand Rapids, Michigan. Claimed on waivers from the Yankees this year. High foul, slice to the left, out of play. Two strikes on Jared Dickey. Ort ready, and the 1-2 pitch. Fastball outside at 96. 2-2. Ort has a 5-1 record, but a 7.36 ERA. He leads the team in appearances. This is the 34th time he's pitched for Salt Lake this year. 1 start, 33 innings, 43 hits. Pitch down low, and the count goes full. He's given up 4 home runs, but he likes to throw strikes. That's one reason why he's been a handy guy for Doug Davis, the manager, and the Bees. He's walked 7 while striking out 24. 3-2 on Jared Dickey. Ort delivers. Ground ball to second. To his right is Moore. He backhands the 2-hopper and throws him out. 1 out. Dickey racing hard up the line, but he's out. 1 down for Chad Wallach now. Wallach against Klaassen. Struck out and then popped out to short. Hope you join us tomorrow for Game 3. Same time as tonight, 5:35 Pacific time, 5:20 pregame show. Wallach swings and misses at a fastball at 95, strike 1-0-1. And the big question for tomorrow is, can big left-hander Jacob Lopez duplicate or at least come close to what he did in Sacramento? He was not effective at all in the 2 starts he made in Las Vegas against Round Rock, games 1 and 6 in that series. There's a strike to Wallach, strike 2 to him. But then, in Sacramento, it looked like a totally different guy. Like somebody flipped the switch. 6 sparkling innings, 64 pitches, 49 strikes to get the win. And he'll go tomorrow in game 3 of this 6-game series. Here's the pitch to Wallach. Ort delivers. Fastball. Called strike 3 in the inside corner. Wallach growls at Trevor Daniger and walks away. Wallach 0 for 3, 2 outs. And a batter is Brian Buelvas now.
1: Number 21, Brian Buelvas.
0: Buelvas has been up twice against Claussen, struck out both times. We'll try his luck against Ort. Breaking ball, little inside, ball one. 1-0. Caleb Ort. Been around. Red Sox had him for a few years. The Astros had him. And now the Angels. The bees challenge, and the challenge fails. The pitch was a ball. Salt Lake is out of challenges now. They lead 4-0 with two outs in the eighth. Again, they're out of challenges. The Aviators have both of their challenges still. If Welvis gets on, Casey Yamauchi will be next. And the pitch. Breaking ball low. It is 2-0. Ord grew up in Lowell, Michigan, went to Lowell High School, played college baseball for Aquinas College in Grand Rapids, but he hurt his elbow, so he was not drafted. He had to go to independent ball to prove himself with the Joliet Slammers. Hello. Swing and a miss, 2-1. They used to be called the Joliet Jackhammers, I believe. Now the Joliet Jammers, back in 2015. But he pitched well enough that the Diamondbacks said, okay, we'll sign you. But then they released him very quickly. Swing and a miss. And I tell you, that was nowhere near the strike zone. Welvis trying to make something happen. That pitch was shoulder high, tried to tomahawk it. 2-2. Should have been 3-1, but he decided to go for it. Then the Yankees signed into a minor league deal in May of 2017. Red Sox got him going into the 2021 season in the Rule 5 draft. Caleb Ort. Pitch to Welvis on the 2-2. Fastball on the inside corner, strike three call. So where Claussen finished up, Ort takes off. One guy leaves off, and the other guy picks up the baton and moves forward. Ort looked like Claussen. 1-2-3 with two strikeouts. And we go now to the bottom of the eighth inning, and the score. It is Salt Lake 4 and the Aviators nothing.
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0: Going to be back in Salt Lake City. I haven't been here in a couple of years, and this is my first time in this very attractive ballpark. The Wasatch Mountain Range. Wasatch Mountain Range looking glorious off in the distance. But, of course, now we're into July. There's very, very little in the way of snow to look at up there, but it's still very nice. Ben Bowden comes in to pitch the eighth inning. The Aviators are down 4-0 in his Aviator debut. Hayden Yinger goes one inning, gives up a run earned on a hit, a walk and no strikeouts, and Bowden will face the 3, 4, and 5 hitters. Christian Moore takes ball one. Big Ben, what a great year he had for the Aviators last year. Finally got called up. 1.35 ERA for the Aviators. Ben is 6'4", 219, 31 years old. Got into 11 games with the A's last year with an ERA just over 4. Breaking ball fouled away. Christian Moore against Morales, grounded a third and fly to left, and against Gonzalez, beat out an infield hit. 1-for-3. Jamer Candelario, the switch hitters on deck, then Ben Goble.
1: Four nothing, Salt Lake. And the 94-mile-an-hour fastball missed. Two balls and a strike now. Fastball foul back. 2-2. Bowden is pitching for the first time in this series. In last night's game, the bullpen men used in relief of Joey Estes were Nick Hernandez, youngster A.J. Causey making his AAA debut, Andrew Bash and Wander Suero, and they combined to go six innings, giving up just two hits. And the Aviators won the game 10-6. Pitch fouled off to the right of the plate. 2-2. Bowden did pitch twice in Sacramento, the series preceding this one. He looked very sharp. He went a total of two innings, no runs, a hit, a walk, and a strikeout, and he got a save when the Aviators won the finale. When they won the 1-0 game, he got the save. Here's the 2-2 on the way now. Fastball up and away. He overthrew that one. 3-2 now. Ben Bowden. Bowden doesn't have the same numbers he had last year. He's 1-1 with a pair of saves and a 6.59 ERA. But since the end of May, he's pitched way better. Here's the pitch. High foul, outside first, moving over his halter. He's got room and he makes the catch.
2: Well, Bowden makes his pitch.
0: A 93-mile-an-hour fastball on the 3-2, and Moore fouls out, making him 1-for-4. One out for Jamer Candelario. The only time that Bowden has had trouble, there have been a few times when he's given up the home run. He gave a grand slam to Matt Lugo in Omaha on June 9th. A two-run home run to Tim Tawa in Reno about a week before that. Pitch foul back. 0-1. And when the St. Paul Saints came to town in early May to Las Vegas to play the six-game series, and they beat the Aviators 5 out of 6, looking less than saintly. They just looked like world beaters. Pitch fouled away 0-2. Bowden had one inning against St. Paul in one game where he allowed 4 runs, and he had the one really bad outing. His worst outing of the year was against the Salt Lake Bees, April 22nd, at Las Vegas ballpark. They had 6 runs off him in 2/3 of an inning. But, you know, that's a long time ago. We're in July now. Pitch low, 1-2. And Bowden is still throwing with great authority. He's on a string late now entering this game. He's not allowed a run in his last 4 outings, covering 5 innings with a walk and 7 strikeouts and just 2 hits. Here's the 1-2. Foul back out of play. A slider. When the Aviators bat in the ninth inning for their last chance, and I'm not sure if it'll be Caleb Ord or somebody else, it'll be the 9, 1, and 2 hitters. Casey Yamauchi, Drew Swift, and Colby Halter with Cade Marlowe due up fourth. Bowden's 1-2 pitch to Jamer Candelario. Breaking ball just low. 2-2 now. July 1st, baseball-related birthdays. Craig Anderson, Jamie Walker. Here's the pitch. That's low. 3-2. Some of these guys, you go back to 1915. How about Boots Poffenberger? What a name. Yo, Boots. And some cool things happen on this date also. Here's the 3-2 from Bowden to Candelario. Switch hitter batting right-handed, chases a low slider, and he's out. So a foul on and a strikeout. Bowden gets the first two outs. And here's Goble. His three-run home run, still the biggest blow in this game, way back in the first off of Morales. Since then, he fly to center against Morales and rolled into a double play against James Gonzalez. Here's Bowden delivering to Ben Goble. And the pitch, slider low at 86, ball one, 1-0. Big Ben uncoils and delivers. Fastball foul back. 1-1. This date in 1968, a first inning wild pitch allowed a run to break Bob Gibson's streak of 47 and two-thirds innings of scoreless pitching. Cardinals still won over the Dodgers that day, 8-1. Gibson threw 23 innings before giving up another run, so it easily could have been 70 innings, which would have been an all-time record. There's a drive hit to left center, but that's where Buelvas is. He makes the play. Bowden, very efficient. A foul out, a strikeout, and a fly ball to left. And the Bees are out in order. We head to the ninth inning. Last chance for the Aviators. Salt Lake 4, and the Aviators nothing.
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0: Black Sabbath song Paranoid playing here. Yeah. That's what you want. Fun for the whole family. Anytime you want that, put that song on. Hey, look, it's a great song. Hey, Caleb Ord is going to try to cap the win for Salt Lake, and he's going to try to complete a shutout. The Aviators have been shut out four times this year. And Salt Lake has not completed very many shutouts. Here's the pitch to Casey Yamauchi against Caleb Ort. And the fastball's a strike on the inside corner on one. In his first Triple-A start, Yamauchi struck out against Clausen and grounded a third against Clausen. Orton pitched the eighth inning with a ground out and two strikeouts, following suit from the great outing by Clausen with seven sparkling shutout innings, giving up three hits and a walk and nobody getting past first. There's a fly ball to right. Teodosio has it lined up, and medium depth right makes the catch. One out. The batter now is Drew Swift. 1916 on this date at age 42. 42 years old, Honus Wagner became the oldest player to hit an inside-the-park home run. He did it at Crosley Field in Cincinnati for the Pittsburgh Pirates. The people who played in the city was a big bow-legged guy who could really run, even at 42. 8 batting titles for Mr. Honus Wagner. Fastball up and in, ball one to Swift. Swift, in this game against Claussen, popped up and struck out, and he drew the only walk issued by Claussen. That came in the 6th inning. Colby Halter on deck. If anyone reaches, Cade Marlowe will be up. 4-0 Salt Lake in the night. Here's the 1-0. That's high, ball 2, 2-0. Ort trying to slam the door on the Aviators, and the Aviators, who haven't had anybody in scoring position. The only base runners, Marlowe single in the first, and again in the fourth. Swift walked in the sixth. White was the closest guy to get to second. Pitch is a strike on the inside corner. Swift's going to challenge, though. White hit that ball down the right field line. He tried to make a double out of it, and Bryce Teodosio threw him out at second base. Aviators challenging here in the ninth inning. The pitch, in fact, was a ball, so Swift wins the challenge. They still have 2 challenges. So Swifty wins that challenge. And the count to him is now 3-0. He likely will be taking, or delivers. He's taking, and that is a called strike. It's 3-1 on the inside corner. 3 balls and a strike. Base is empty. 1 out, ninth inning. Last gasp for the Aviators. They're down 4-0 here as the Bees trying to get some momentum and try to be the team to play the Aviators if they can win the second half. Here's the pitch. Swift swings through that fastball and staggers out of the box. Fastball at 95, center cut. 3-2 on Drew Swift. All right, the count was gone from 3-0 to 3-2. Swift waiting. Right-handed batter wags the bat in a circular fashion near his right shoulder, and he swings at that fastball at 96 and sends it foul to the right and out of play. 3-2 on Drew Swift. Reached the point of the evening where the lights are just starting to take a little bit of effect. Not much. Just the start. 3-2. Strike 3 call, but again, Swift wants to challenge it. And this is a big challenge because this is either going to be strike 3 or ball 4. It was called a strike. Pitch was a strike at the very bottom of the zone. Swift is out. The Aviators down to 1 challenge. They're also down to the last out. It's up to Colby Halter now. Halter 0-for-3. Struck out twice against Claussen and then fly to left against Claussen. If he reaches, Cade Marlowe would be next. And Tommy White is in the hole. Caleb Ort, big righty, trying to finish things up. And the pitch outside, ball 1. 1 ball and no strikes is the count. Halter, 2-42. It's his second game since being recalled from Midland for the second time this year. Bases empty, 2 down, ninth inning. Here's the pitch. That's in the dirt, ball 2, 2-0. Ort, standing tall, looking in. Martinez, the catcher, setting up a low inside target. Here's the 2-0 to Halter. Colby swings and fouls that fastball back. Challenged. 2-1. Ballpark at America First Square in the western, in South Jordan, Utah. The suburb southwest of Salt Lake City. Opened just last year. Here's the 2-1 to Halter. Breaking ball low. 3-1 now. So it's 3-1. Ort has retired the first 5, but he's 3-1 on Halter. Big righty set. Colby waits the pitch. And that's a strike. Fastball cracks. 3-2 to count on Colby Halter. You adjust the batting gloves, fidgeting around a little bit. So a full count. And with the Bees up 4-0, 2 outs, ninth inning, Halter trying to get on any way he can. Here's the look on the 3-2 from Caleb Ort. And it's foul back. Fastball at 96 still, 3-2. This ballpark is a little smaller than the Bees' former home stadium. Seating capacity of 8,000. Smith's ballpark was almost double the size. And this ballpark also has a much heavier emphasis on premium seating. 3-2. Alter back in. Ort needs a strike or one out any way he can get it. Alter waits the 3-2. Bounding ball right back to Ort. He's got it. Tosses to first and the game is over. Aviators don't get shut out very often, and the Bees don't shut people out very often, but that's what happens here. You know, Salt Lake gets even in the series with a 4-0 shutout over the Aviators, and I will be back with the totals for you next, coming up right after these words.
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0: back. Okay, well, what a difference a day makes. The Aviators scored 10 runs yesterday. They get shut out today. That's the way the ball bounces. The Aviators are 1-1 in this series now. On the road trip, they are 6-2 with four games at hand. And so the Salt Lake Bees win to go to 43-39, and they are even now on the second half at 4-4. For Salt Lake, 4 runs, 5 hits, no errors, leaving 4. The Aviators are now 50-31 for the year, 6-2 in the second half. They did win the first half. Going to the playoffs, they are. They get no runs, just 3 hits, no errors, leaving 2 men on base. The winning pitcher, a well-deserved win for George Clausen, who goes to 4-6. The loss, Luis Morales, who is 0-3. One home run hit by Ben Goble, a DH in the first inning. And the crowd of 5,435 paid to see it. Good crowd. 2 hours, 15 minutes on the time. On the postgame show, brought to you by With Love Always, we will recap this ball game and check the scores in the Coast to Coast Fitness scores in the Pacific Coast League and the Major Leagues. That's all coming up right around the corner.
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0: two singles to Cade Marlowe and a single to Tommy White. And he walked one, struck out nine, 89 pitches, 59 strikes. Caleb Ort, the last two innings, six up and six down. The Aviators never got anything going. Luis Morales, good news and bad news. The bad news is he took the loss to go to 0-3, and he gave up a three-run home run in the first inning to Ben Goble. The good news is, overall, Morales did take a step in the right direction because he pitched well in the second, third, and fourth innings, and after his rough outing that he had last time out in Sacramento, it's definitely something upon which to build. And the bullpen again did a good job for the Aviators. James Gonzalez, a scoreless inning in two-thirds. Hayden Yeager, in his debut for the Aviators after being traded over from the Toronto Blue Jays, threw an inning, did give up a run on one hit. Then Ben Bowden worked a 1-2-3-8, but this night belonged to the Bees, and they win 4-0 to even up the series at one apiece. I'll be back with some scores next from the Pacific Coast League and the Coast to Coast Fitness Scoreboard when the With Love Always postgame show continues right after this.
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0: Welcome back, friends, to Salt Lake City. The Aviators have now completed 8 games out of 12 on the road trip, and they've done well overall, winning 6 out of 8, winning 5 out of 6 in Sacramento, and splitting the first 2 here. But tonight, the Aviators are shut out by the Salt Lake Bees. And now we'll take a look at the Coast to Coast Fitness scores in the PCL. Ninth inning, Sugar Land leading Oklahoma City by a score of 4-3. Eighth inning in El Paso owning a 6-3 lead over visiting Sacramento to this point in that particular ball game. They're in the fourth inning in Tacoma. Reno leads the Rainiers by a score of 2-1. Round Rock got a home victory over Albuquerque. The final was 6-5 in that ball game. We'll take a break and come back. I got big league scores for you next, right after this.
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0: Okay, let's take a look now. The Coast to Coast Fitness scores in the big leagues. First of all, in Houston, they're in the bottom of the eighth now. Minnesota leads the Astros 8-3. Sixth inning in Phoenix, Giants 3, Diamondbacks nothing. Bottom of the fifth in Sacramento, the A's have taken a 4-1 lead over the Los Angeles Dodgers. Earlier, Baltimore beat the White Sox 6-1. The Cubs piled up 17 hits at Wrigley, and they toyed with the Padres 23-3 to final there. In 11 innings, Detroit beat the Yankees 6-2. Washington knocked off the Red Sox 10-2. It was Cleveland 9, the Texas Rangers 4. Toronto beat the Mets 9-3. A lot of lopsided games. Phillies beat the Pittsburgh Pirates 10-6. It was Atlanta over St. Louis 5-1. Tampa wins again. That's 6 in a row for them. They shut out Kansas City 4-0. Milwaukee beat the Reds 4-2. As Braxton Aspe got the win, he goes to 12-1 now for the Brewers. And the Rockies defeated the Marlins in Denver by a final score of 6-3. When I come back, we'll have a final word from Salt Lake next as the With Love Always postgame show wraps up right after this.
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0: final segment of the Wiv Love Always postgame show. And tomorrow, these two teams have now swapped wins in the first two games. Tomorrow will be game three, same start time as tonight. 5:35 Pacific time, 6:35 here in the Mountain Time Zone in Salt Lake. 5:20 with a pregame show. And Jacob Lopez, who pitched poorly twice at home against Round Rock, but completely turned things around with a brilliant six-inning sparkling performance in Sacramento last time. He's 1-2. He'll take on the righty out of Warwick, New York. That's Caden Dana, who'll get the start for Salt Lake tomorrow. Dana is a right-hander with a 2-2 record, a 4.75 ERA. Big league time briefly with the Angels last year and the year before. He's the Angels' 11th-round draft pick 4 years ago out of a high school in New Jersey. That's going to be an interesting matchup for tomorrow, to be sure. Caden Dana is only 22 years old, taking on Jacob Lopez tomorrow for Game 3. And without any question, want to thank Devin Price for his fine job producing this broadcast back in the Lotus Studios. Thanks to all of you very sincerely for tuning in this evening. Until tomorrow, this is Russ Langer wishing you all a very fine evening from just outside Salt Lake City, Utah, where tonight the Salt Lake Bees managed to beat the playoff-bound Las Vegas Aviators by a final score of 4-0. Good night.
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3: Really had two goals tonight. First one removed for being offside. Scored the second one on a lefty one touch with a double deflection. He did the LeBron celebration goal. LeBron's
4: Love
3: posting
4: that.
3: About it. Just here, the question, wanted to ask, what would this be like if, imagine if Lionel Messi wasn't able to play in his next match. Like, Argentina would have riots across the country if that happened. And by the way, in the last match we saw Messi, like, when he was playing in the second match of three, there was a play that looked a lot like this one, maybe more egregious, and Lionel Messi was not sent off on that play.
4: Because he's Messi. He's going to get the benefit of the doubt most of the time when it comes to this. But I'm going to counter you with, instead of looking at this from the angle of doom and gloom, if you're the U.S. men's national team, we talk about stars, right? How are some of the biggest and best stars born throughout the history of pro sports? Opportunity has to be there. I look at it from the flip side and go, well, who steps up in his absence, right? Who is able to fill that void? Do we see another star born here on the U.S. men's national team, somebody that's able to pick up the slack and help, obviously, the scoring load here? But to your point, like, it's a really, really tough blow. I would go as far as to say, Josh, it's damn near a death blow. He means so much to them. He means again, so much to them as far as scoring opportunities.
3: The fact that they were missing Pulisic, and they still found a way, not just to win that match, but dominate against Australia.
4: He's the finisher, though, Josh. Like that, like he's
3: Ballack. He is, but would just say that the United States, the way Pochettino had, I'm a believer that I'm drinking the Kool-Aid that I wouldn't work against it. And I also don't think this Belgium team is as good as the one the United States faced in 2014, where Tim Howard's making 16 saves and they're losing 2-1. In the same round that they're playing in on Monday night, the round of 16. Got a couple of notes here. It is Belgium -105 favorite, so slight favorites, according to our friends at DraftKings. And as you noted, oh, wow, the U.S. is -120? So the U.S. is favored in this match, didn't they? Wow. Okay. Don't know. I agree so much with that. And by the way, the match is not in L.A. Monday. It's in Seattle, so just got my wrong NFC West city there It feels that this show has started, Linnell. And by the way, if you want in on the foul, how much does this foul sour the win for the United States? 310-840-4910 if you want in. If you want in on the Flo Balogun red card to improve morale from the somberness of Balogun's absence for the round of 16. Let's talk about the clincher for the U.S. because you're right. They bounced back well. Tim Tillman had the free kick goal. Here was Andres Cantor's call on Telemundo.
5: La carrera de Tillman.

0: Well, what a damn call. Did you hear the strain that he put on his voice when he first, when the clip first started? That was the best part to me. Holy
1: cow.
0: That clip
1: was a 41-second clip there. Linnell, how long do you think you could yell out goal? How many seconds do you think you could get to?

0: different breath. 14 hold on. Seconds.
1: He stopped. Hold on. He stopped in his iteration of it.
2: Okay, that's true, but I think that.
1: And I didn't take a deep breath. Them. You put me on the spot. I wanted to actually do the call. Florian Balogun.
2: We'll have another accent to cash in later on this hour if you like to. We could get to Dalton writes in. Pretty excited to hear Linnell's take about Jaylen Brown and the Celtics as a team. I'm interested to hear Linnell's thought on that too, because getting to the NBA, Jaylen Brown's now a Philadelphia 76er, but it's actually Boston it feels like we need to talk about, and we'll do that. In addition to taking your calls, 310-840-4910 on Flo Balogun's red card, all that next on Westwood One Sports Night.
3: Just like your fireworks this time of year, the NBA offseason is exploding. GMs are trading players while we're dealing the insight and answers you want to know. Which teams are setting themselves to pop off next season and which could die out quicker than a cheap firecracker? Westwood One Sports.
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0: Linnell, getting this question quite a bit, Justin writing in, why can't the U.S. appeal the red card? FIFA World Cup rules are you can only appeal if it's an extra game that's added to the suspension. You can't appeal a referee's decision of a red card in a World Cup match and the automatic suspension that comes with that particular red card. If they add games to it, then you can appeal that judgment by FIFA, but you can't appeal the referee's judgment on the field.
1: How stupid of a rule is this? I mean, literally the stupidest rule ever. Why would you not be able to appeal? Because it's the World Cup? Like, that's dumb to me. I don't know.
0: 310-840-4910. Let's see what the folks think about the Flo Balogun red card. Specifically, how much does the Flo Balogun red card sour this 2-0 knockout stage win for the United States? Nick in Buffalo up first. Nick, how are you feeling about it?
2: Hey, guys, first-time caller, long-time listener. Love the show, Josh and Linnell. Keep it going, guys. Listen to you every night. I got to side with Linnell here. I mean, it's probably one of the clearest red cards you're going to see. I mean, it is a red, however you want to slice it. Is it unfortunate? Yeah, it's unfortunate, and it definitely, you know, hampers our chances at getting to the next round. And I think that's where we got to brace ourselves, where it's like, you know, Balogun, he meant so much to us, but it's time for a guy to step up. I think a guy like Ricardo Pepi, he can make a real impact on the game. He's real good. You know, he's a bit of a different profile. But, you know, he's not as quick on the ball as Balogun, but he can strike a ball. But, you know, it is unfortunate. Yeah, but my bad.
0: No, please keep going.
2: But yeah, it definitely, I hear what you're saying. It definitely sours the vibe. Belgium's a good team. I'm not quite sure how we're favored in to win that game, especially with Courtois and that. We might have a tough time scoring whether we had Balogun in or not.
0: I have a theory on that. And it's good to hear from you, Nick. Thanks so much for the call from Buffalo. I'd say this. I think they know where most of the money is bet. From the United States, so there might be kind of a set number, a set price that comes along with the United States. You have to pay a tax, so to speak, in order to bet on the United States. But he does bring up a good point. Flo Balogun was not the name that we're giving association to right now going into this tournament. That he has developed into that. He's 24 years old, which should tell you, especially since Ricardo Pepi was the player to step in for Christian Pulisic in the Australia match, and we saw how well he played in it, that perhaps if Flo Balogun can emerge and step up the way he has in just a few World Cup matches bursting onto the scene,
1: then maybe someone
0: else
1: can.
0: Yeah. Ricardo Pepi can do that as well. Let's see what Todd in Tampa thinks. Todd, 310-840-4910. You're on with Linnell Willingham, Josh Graham, Nationwide, Westwood One Sports Night. Go right ahead, Todd.
3: Let's get down to business. I played soccer in college. I would have put Mike's soccer team up against Brazil. Let me say I played right wing and started as a freshman. I'll tell you right now, first of all, a tremendous job by the team and the coaches to get the dub. That is, FIFA stands for the Federal International of Freaking Idiots, okay? That's a joke. if you thought that the NFL was corrupt, the FIFA is the most corrupt thing. You got two goals taken away. Offsides is a joke, okay? I played soccer in college. When you cross midfield, you should be able to have your guys anywhere on the field. You should have to mark them the whole field. That's what minus the 5-yard goal area. You should be, when you've got a corner kick, there's no such thing. You're already on the baseline. You're already on the end line over there. It's a joke. We had two goals taken away. We hit the crossbar, and we had a guy taken off. Well, you should have got a yellow card instead of a red. You can't just go to a red card. You should have to give a yellow card and go from there. And they should have you would take them off for 10 minutes. So the corruption, if you think, let me say something to the team. If you think that they're going to let the United States win, you got to beat the referees too, okay? Just like the NFL, when you go on the road, you got to beat the referees, okay? But when you know that going in, that's at least you know it going in, and that's what you got to do. Now back to Willingham's point, you know, whether it's trusty, whether whoever you replace in there, we're better than Belgium. We could win it all. I'm telling you, we got guys who can score if we play defense, okay? And
1: the, let's go! Know,
3: we that's right. We can win it all. Well, let's go. And make sure you got to get your butt back on defense, okay? You got to shut them out. We shut them out, okay? Yeah, they missed some close goals, but we hit the crossbar. We had two goals disallowed. 2-0 is like 28-0 in the NFL. That was a beatdown, okay? And we had 10 guys. So you got to overcome adversity. That's what you have to do. We're going to get it done against Bells, and I'll talk to you later. Peace.
1: I thought he was absolutely awesome in his analysis there, talking about the biggest question facing the United States men's national team as they get ready for this round of 16 matchup. Who replaces Florian Balogun as the primary striker?
0: Accent.
1: Oh. Well, it's the Sylvia 11 o'clock hour.
0: Different accent.
1: Oh, we said one accent per hour, pal. Let me milk this thing all the way, baby. But no, like, I think it's a... I'm going to flip the narrative on it here a little bit. I think it's an opportunity for somebody on this United States men's national team to step up in the absence of Florian Balogun and show that, yeah, we do have depth when it comes to our strikers and our ability to put the ball in the net. I would be nasty on Fox. I mean, I'm telling
0: you. I'm going to make two movie references that I hope one of you guys have seen any of these movies. Have any of you guys seen The Town or Knocked Up?
1: Either I've seen Knocked Up.
0: Right. I'm starting to believe with your accents.
1: You go right. That's funny.
0: I'm starting to believe with your accents, you're a lot like Seth Rogen's character dancing with Katherine Heigl at the beginning of the movie, and people are asking, why does he keep doing the dice roll? Oh, I think it's all he's got, the dice roll. I'm starting to think the English accent might be the only thing. The reason knows? I referenced The Town is because he referenced college soccer in the best line of that movie, going back to accents. There goes college soccer.
1: That's a good Boston, pal. I see you, Joshy. That's a good Boston.
0: And this is what we call a segue.
1: Mm-hmm.
0: Because the Boston Celtics are in the news today.
1: Yeah.
0: Linnell, it's been posed in the chat. Westwood One Sports Night. You can find us on YouTube and on X at @Linnell_BTB and at Josh Graham Show. Got to know what Linnell thinks about this trade. So I'll give you the first word. From a Boston perspective, how do you make sense of Jaylen Brown to the Sixers in exchange for Paul George, two first-round draft picks in a couple of seconds?
1: I have to start with Brad Stevens here. It is a Britney Spears-like fall from grace, what we're watching right now from Brad Stevens, in terms of how he was talked about prior to the start of this offseason versus how he was looked at before, man. Versus how he's looked at now, which to me, like, he's the dumbest executive in basketball right now. The Celtics are the clear-cut biggest losers of the 2026 offseason. For them to fumble this, think about this. You were talking about trading Jaylen Brown for Giannis Antetokounmpo, and now you basically have dealt him for Podcast P. Like, that's life comes at you fast if you are a Boston Celtics fan. The frustrating part about it is, like, I don't know why they ultimately did this. I would love to inject someone with truth serum and ask, hey, like, what was the tipping point to you guys saying, hey, we can't come back from this?
0: This seems to be a lot like what Minnesota did. You struck out on landing Giannis, and then you decide, we need to still be aggressive and take a big swing, except there isn't the deal to get the big star. And we forget at times that people who run these organizations are human as well. Ultimately, Boston didn't want to do what would have been the most uncomfortable thing to do, even though it would have been the best basketball move, and that is trying to make amends with Jaylen Brown. They already decided they were going to move off of him, and when they didn't get Giannis, we saw the reporting from Shams, who said that they were still looking at deals with 8 to 10 different teams.
1: But
0: they were banking on landing Giannis. It came down to Miami and Boston's offer. They chose the Miami offer, but they were still hell-bent on moving on from Jaylen Brown this year, and it probably boils down to the difficult thing would have been getting Jaylen in a room and trying to repair the relationship. They didn't want to do that. Instead, they know that a lot of people, their rosters are fluid July 1. They can make the deal, and they tried to make the best possible deal they could make. And it, to your point, it's not close to what they would have gotten back in Giannis and what they get with Podcast P.
1: What you said there at the end is like the point where I can't move off of it, Josh. We have 4 hours to do tonight. I'm going to try my damnedest to flush it all out here in the 4 hours. But for weeks, I'm going to be racking my brain. This couldn't have been the best offer out there. There's no way you're going to look me in my grown-ass face and tell me that Paul George in 2 first-round picks is the best you could do for a MVP candidate this past season. That's in the heart of his prime.
0: Hold one sec. Don't think it's the best haul that they could have gotten.
1: Well,
0: I bet
1: hold on,
0: they
1: Josh.
0: Could have gotten, hold one sec. Hold one sec.
1: What are we
0: I
1: doing
0: bet
1: it
0: you
1: for?
0: They could have gotten more draft picks. What could they have landed a better player than is Paul that, George is the question.
1: 100%. We're talking about Jalen Brown. Yes,
0: no,
1: the top 10 player.
0: You're right. I'm saying
1: it should
0: on
1: have 100%.
0: Market,
1: yes, I get what you're saying. Paul George is nowhere
0: Bobby
1: near
0: Mark
1: the best
0: said,
1: player they could have netted.
0: We saw,
1: I don't believe
0: we saw
1: Bobby
0: Jalen
1: at all
0: Brown. We saw Jalen Brown tweeting out on Sunday in response to Bobby Mark saying it wasn't a great market out there for Jalen Brown. And
1: you know
0: I
1: why?
0: Think
1: you
0: what
1: know why?
0: He's talking about is players. Players that
1: but
0: you
1: why,
0: can get
1: though?
0: Back less than draft capital.
1: Why? Why is the market not great for Jalen Brown?
0: Because there aren't a lot of available players.
1: No, Josh, market. Because Brad Stevens and the Celtics totally screwed this up. The entire NBA knew that this situation, this relationship, was broken beyond repair. So once that becomes the reality, right, the return that you're going to get back inevitably sinks. And that's why you're sitting here with Paul freaking George and 2 first-round picks. They should run Brad Stevens' ass out of Boston. This is embarrassing. This is a new ownership group that's looking at
0: this
1: and going, what are we doing here?
0: This Celtics team's not close to being a contender, it doesn't seem like.
1: Not even.
0: You just strengthened the team that knocked you out on your home court in round one. And there are questions now in the backcourt, just like they are in the post, even though they added Mitchell Robinson today.
1: Woo-hoo! And Mike Conley. Don't forget about Mike Conley. Woo!
0: How many teams are better than the Celtics now? You did the thing where you said that. Forget who it was that you said was
1: Detroit,
0: a top
1: New York,
0: 10
1: Cleveland,
0: team.
1: Toronto, Atlanta, Philly, Orlando, Miami, Washington, Indiana, all better than Boston.
0: Oh, okay. Celtics might not be a playoff team in the eyes of Linnell Willingham.
1: I'm frustrated because I don't get where this is coming from. I still feel like the Celtics are known for being a first-class organization. So I think the reporting on this the entire time has been favorable to Boston. Why has there been this reluctancy in the national media outside of myself and you maybe to just come out and flat out say they screwed this up? You're not going to be able to sit here and convince me that that was the best player that they could get back. And if it was, Boston has nobody but them damn selves to blame. Once you go public with how messy your relationship is, why would anybody offer you the actual value of what Jalen Brown is worth? Like,
0: impulsive.
1: This is disgusting.
0: That's the word that I'd use. Impulsive. 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There's another trade that happened in the NBA today that we must discuss.
1: Oh!
0: And kind of like this one, also doesn't make a whole lot of sense. The math doesn't seem to math. And that's next on Westwood One Sports Night.
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18: 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Congratulations to the Las Vegas Aviators for winning the first half of the Pacific Coast League and earning themselves a spot in the playoffs later this season. 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

0: Jocelyn L. Willingham. I'm Josh Graham. The L.A. Lakers have made a move. It's not just the Boston Celtics moving Jaylen Brown on this July 1st from Beantown to Philadelphia. The L.A. Lakers have acquired center Walker Kessler. The L.A. Lakers have extended Walker Kessler to a long-term four-year contract. 24-year-old player, averaged about 14 and 10 a game, give or take about a half rebound. Lanell Willingham, this coupled with Colin Sexton and Quentin Grimes, and if you go back to last week, the Austin Reeves extension. What do you make of the LA Lakers roster construction?
1: So earlier, I was very critical of this. As I've had like more time to think about it, I'm going to be a little nicer. But the overarching point is the same for me. They still lack what you need in today's NBA. You need switchable athletic wings. The Lakers got better by getting Luka Doncic a legit rim-running center and Walker Kessler, but I'm not going to sit here and act like Walker Kessler is some all-star. But I definitely think he helps the style of basketball. I like adding Quentin Grimes in terms of the shooting, right? He's one of the more proven shooters in the sport. When you think about how tough they're going to be to stop in the pick and roll, right, having shooters around them is paramount. But on defense, who can they stop? Legitimately, they're going to put so much pressure. And here is the other allure and draw of Walker Kessler, right, is what he is on the back end as a rim protector. He is going to get so much pressure put on him as a rim protector because they're going to be giving up dribble drives ad nauseum. Who can they stay in front of? Who is Luka staying in front of? Who is Austin Reeves staying in front of? Who is Mamu staying in front of? Who is, you know, Quentin Grimes staying in front of? Nobody. These are not, they don't have one plus defender on their team outside of Walker Kessler.
0: That's a basketball breakdown that needs to be talked about more. The defensive impact of losing a guy like LeBron James and then what you replace them with. But really, if we're going to 1,000-foot view this, the Lakers roster construction does not make sense. We're getting mixed signals from Rob Pelinka and the Lakers here. For one, they are worse in the near term, which is okay as long as you're setting yourself up well in the future. You're subtracting LeBron James from your basketball team. It isn't rocket science to say that Sandro Mamu is not an upgrade from LeBron James at that
1: awesome
0: spot.
1: Nickname.
0: The improvements at other spots are marginal at best. DeAndre Ayton versus Walker Kessler, Quentin Grimes versus Luke Kennard, Colin Sexton is better than Marcus Smart, but not in a significant way. This team isn't a contender, and that's fine just as long as the moves you're making make you better for the long term. But the major problem is that Rob Pelinka is now poorly set up the future Lakers. First off, you paid Austin Reeves the money that you would pay the second best player on a title team. Like, paying him max money, unless you are a smaller market team that can't land free agents, you should not be giving Austin Reeves max contract. You should not.
1: Here's the other
0: That's
1: piece,
0: reserved
1: though,
0: for the guys who you think could be the second best player on your team. But hold a second. Then you trade two first-round draft picks and two first-round swaps for Walker Kessler, who has never appeared in a playoff game yet. That means you're not going to have a first-round draft pick for the next seven drafts. So your ability to make the team better gets a lot worse by having Kessler. Honestly, it would have made more sense if you didn't give Reeves the max money to give the max contract to Walker Kessler on an offer sheet so that way Utah does not match it and you don't have to give up the two first and the two future first. That would have been the move because they're not going to match that given their salary construction and the fact you know he doesn't want to be there. So between the Reeves overpay and having no first-rounders for the next seven drafts, LA's roster seems like a team that should be trying to win right now, but they're not that kind of team. They're not close to that.
1: Like, I got to throw water on you. You're so damn hot right now. You hit it right on the head, Josh. Like, I think, what do you think is worse? The Austin Reeves contract or giving up the future draft capital? Because I think you hit it right on the head, right? Like, those are the two things that make this egregious to me.
0: No. You're asking the wrong question. Here's the right question.
1: What's the right question?
0: This hour. Here's the right question. Who's done a worse job the last couple weeks, Brad Stevens or Rob Pelinka?
1: Brad Stevens, dude. If you're Rob, what Rob has
0: even
1: in his back pocket.
0: Worse than Pelinka. Turning away LeBron and then trading two first and two swaps for Walker Kessler and giving Austin Reeves the max.
1: They're both devilish in
0: telling LeBron to beat it.
1: Like he was Michael. It was incredible. So I'll say Pelinka because you can make the argument that they got better as a basketball team, the Lakers. You can make an argument that they're better with Walker Kessler.
0: No way.
1: So when I say better, hold on. When I say better, right? I'm filibustering here. They're not better. But, like, you see what I'm trying to say here.
0: LeBron,
1: like,
0: they James, upgraded. You got Manu playing in LeBron's spot.
1: But there was clearly, but they upgraded the roster at the center spot. How have the Boston Celtics upgraded their roster to this point?
0: But Holmansek.
1: Like,
0: a significant upgrade at that? Is the difference between, in the year 26-27, the difference between DeAndre Ayton and Walker Kessler greater than the difference between LeBron James and Sandro Manu? No.
1: Can I say this about Manu?
0: Manu?
1: With extended minutes, I think Manu's going to look like a good signing. He's somebody that hasn't been afforded minutes. He's a bench player that's going to be given.
0: You're making me
1: starter's
0: the pro LeBron guy here.
1: Seriously.
0: Gotta say, you just let LeBron walk out the door.
1: I get
0: team's
1: that.
0: Not better.
1: So my thing is, even with LeBron, there was no avenue for you to put yourself in championship contention unless you felt this was the right move. If we're going to make this argument, because here's what I'm looking at. Austin Reeves could have been sent to Detroit for Jalen Duren in a sign-and trade, and that would have been the center that Luka Doncic needed. Having the center, I think, is more important than having Austin Reeves. I think the center allows Luka Doncic to be the best version of himself and to be able to maximize the ability of your best talent. The center was huge, but, like, let LeBron go. You had to rip the Band-Aid off. Like, I'm not going to crush them for letting LeBron go because I feel like at some point you got to move on. And the way that it was,
0: I agree with that,
1: reported and talked about, I think LeBron was equally as okay with it. LeBron knew that there wasn't a chance for them to win a title.
0: But Linnell,
1: what's he supposed to do?
0: Here's the problem. I'm fine. My issue is mixed signals. That's my problem. You let LeBron walk, which tells me you're not going to be a better basketball team. So generally the teams that don't believe they're going to be championship teams aren't the teams giving away two first and two swaps.
1: But how else do they get better, though, Josh? Like, that's their...
0: But you just decided you're not going to be by letting LeBron walk out the door.
1: Not that's necessarily. That's
0: point.
1: Just choosing. I think, and I understand what you're trying to say, is if you're making the decision to say, LeBron, you're gone.
0: That's pick a lane.
1: That's you signaling, right, that, hey, this year doesn't mean much to us. But what I'm saying, right, is if I was under the impression that a signing trade was going to happen.
0: Sure.
1: I thought, like, that was how it was reported, that a Cleveland signing trade was possible to where they'd get Jared Allen back potentially. Losing LeBron for nothing, if you're going to, like, throw a fit about that, I think there's something.
0: And do we know
1: there.
0: That sign and trades are out of the question?
1: Still? We don't know that. We don't. It still could be very much on the table. So that's kind of where it's like, is it an incomplete? But my thing is where I give Rob Pelinka the benefit of the doubt, though, there weren't a lot of avenues to make this team better. Well, when you sign Austin Reeves to that money, there's not a lot of avenues to make this team better. I think that's the biggest. I think that's a bigger mistake than not talking to LeBron first, is paying Austin
0: this
1: Reeves that contract.
0: This move hurts your chances of landing Nikola Jokic. next year, if that's what you want to do.
1: No, it doesn't, because you can land. You still have the money. You still can financially land him. Like, you can move and make the contracts work. I don't know if it hinders them to do that. I wouldn't go that far. Why would you say that?
0: I think you're going to have to do better, like, with the players that you're matching salaries with. The players that you're looking to match salaries with, it's Walker Kessler and who are we matching salaries with to make this trade? Because you don't have assets.
1: Nikola Jokic is what you're saying?
0: Yeah.
1: So here's where I think there is a misconception.
0: You could have used those two first-round picks and two swaps, is what I'm saying, to potentially help you in that, is my question. Like, again, you only have a second-round pick between now and the end of 2033.
1: So Nikola Jokic could come to you next year by way of free agency. He's got a player option for the 27-28 season.
0: But as we've established, free agency is not a thing anymore.
1: Right, but if he opts out, like, he can choose to go wherever he wants. That's the key of having
0: Denver
1: the player option.
0: Denver might move him before then. They don't want to get anything in return. And then that team's going to want that guy to extend. That's generally how these things work. You want to have something to exchange it back. And you just decided to give two firsts, your last two firsts, and two swaps between now and 2033 on Walker Kessler. That, to me, is an issue. But do want to close the hour on a positive note. In less than 5 months of posting videos and doing a video format, in addition to being on 300 radio stations, 300 markets across the country, and in Canada as well, we've already hit 2,000 subscribers. Just like that. Just like that, Leno Willingham. And I just want to take a moment and say thank you to those who have subscribed to the channel and allowed us to get to that number pretty quickly. I mean, we're proud of what we've put forth so far, new network and so much. And if you haven't already subscribed to the YouTube channel, that's the best way to get plugged in with us. You can watch the show in addition to listening to it. Like, comment, subscribe. That all helps with the algorithm. But pretty cool, wouldn't you say, to get to 2K in less than 5 months.
1: Westwood 1 2K. 2K Westwood 1. We should come up with like a cool nickname for it. Great accomplishment.
0: Did I catch an Australian accent in the middle of the segment that you just backed out on completely, or was it still English?
1: I think you're just thirsty for more accents, and you'll get that coming up.
0: No, I thought I heard that in my ear as I was heating up on the Jaylen Brown take, but I might have been mishearing.
1: I think you were mishearing a little bit. We'll see what happens, though. We'll see who comes and joins us in the next hour.
0: Each hour, a different accent. Linnell, he says he has a deep bag. We'll see how deep that bag is in the next hour of doing this. Also, we're going to do a draft of LeBron James destinations later in the program. That will be a really good time. But prior to doing that, despite the vibe surrounding Flo Balogun's red card, we're going to spin this thing positive for the Americans. We're on to the round of 16. We won a knockout stage match. We push things ahead. Linnell Willingham and I, next on Westwood One Sports Night.
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7: This week's Findlay Cadillac Henderson Player Performance of the Week is going to be more of a dual lifetime achievement award. This week, we'll bring it back closer to home and the Las Vegas Aces with head coach Becky Hammond and Asia Wilson, who were recognized earlier in June on Time's 100's inaugural sports list. According to Time, Wilson became the first player in WNBA or NBA history to win a championship, claim the scoring title, be named Finals MVP, League MVP, and Defensive Player of the Year all in the same season. But the recognition did not stop there, as the head coach was also recognized as one of the most influential people in sports. According to Time, Hammond was already a trailblazer before joining the WNBA coaching ranks in the 2022 season. Before that, she was hired as the first full-time female assistant coach in NBA history by the San Antonio Spurs.
6: That was the Findlay Cadillac Player Performance of the Week, brought to you by Findlay Cadillac Henderson. Boyd-

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0: That's Linnell Willingham. I'm Josh Graham. We're asking this question. How much does Flo Balogun's red card and disqualification from the round of 16 match against Belgium sour tonight's win for the U.S. against Bosnia and Herzegovina? 310-840-4910. We asked that question. However, Linnell, someone once told me, piece of advice, if you have a bad day, odds are you pick it. In other words, you can choose the way you view the things that happen to you. It's not about what happens to you, it's about how you react. Thus, for this segment, Linnell, there's going to be plenty of time to talk about the United States and Belgium on Monday. How about we just talk about for a moment that the United States of America won a World Cup match tonight in the knockout stages on home soil, and for the first time in this tournament, Linnell, the U.S. found a way to win ugly. This is not 3-0 leading at halftime against Paraguay and a 4-1 win. This is not 2-0 at halftime against Australia, parking the bus in the second half and the score holding up. The offense electric in those matches, moved easily, and the goals were pretty. The speed was on display in the open field. That was not what we saw tonight. The U.S. had to really dig deep in order to find a way. And for the first time in this World Cup, that's the type of match it was, and the U.S. prevailed.
1: It's special stuff. Like, I know the dark cloud of, you know, Balogun missing the next game is, or the next match is going to, you know, be tough. But this is the continuation of what's been an excellent World Cup for the United States men's national team, really getting their swagger back, so to speak, right? Like changing the narrative around soccer in this country. The fact that you were able to go the other night and take a bunch of calls on whether or not this is a soccer nation or not speaks to the give a damn level that folks have right now. We said this after their first match against Paraguay, the impact that this World Cup run could have on the future of soccer in the United States. I don't think we're, despite

0: where they're at right now, despite what their outlook looks like heading into the next match, I still believe that to be true, man. Like, I think what we're witnessing right now, regardless of how it finishes, Josh, is special. And I think will have long-term impact on soccer culture in the United States.
1: Because of the field of the World Cup being expanded, this is just the second ever World Cup knockout stage win for the United States. Because the round of 16 was the knockout stages, the last three appearances for the U.S., and there were losses to the Netherlands, to Belgium. Forget who it was, 2010, that the United States was eliminated by, but it was in their first match. And 2002, the U.S. beat, I think it was Mexico, 2-0, to get to the quarterfinals. And that's why we shouldn't take for granted, even though it's tournament expansion and you have Flo Balogun getting the red card, that the United States just won a knockout stage match. And they, so much in the past, the story would be waiting for the other shoe to drop with American soccer. And you thought it would be Christian Pulisic going down. Oh, before the Australia match, this is when it happens. But then the United States scores in the first 10 minutes of that match, and they dominate, win 2-0. And it's easy to feel that tonight when you lose Balogun, and now everybody's thinking it, oh, well, Bosnia-Herzegovina is going to tie this match up, probably going to go to PKs. The United States doesn't feel as strong as they normally do in that with Matt Freese, even though he had the one save off a corner kick tonight early on. And they're going to meet the same fate that Germany met. They're going to meet the same fate that the Netherlands met in kicks. And that's how this is going to end for the United States. But rather than that happening, and really, rather than having the butt clench for the last 5-6 minutes, the U.S. didn't just sit back and pray that it was going to win. They countered. They got a free kick, and then Malik Tillman hit it and made it 2-0 to put it away.
0: Can we give credit to the 12th man, which at a certain point tonight became the 11th man when Balogun gets the red card? Like, I think there's an energy and an electricity around the group right now. Like, I think there is an energy and an electricity around the group right now to where they're better suited to overcome the adversity because they're geeked up. There's an ultimate belief playing here in front of your home country, having us talk about them and them getting the attention that they're getting. I don't know, man. Maybe I'm being too cliche here, but, like, I think the home pitch advantage matters here and has helped them when they've been shorthanded, including on Friday night.
1: The biggest advantage might be just in terms of climate, where a lot of countries might not be used to playing in the heat that of American summers. In North Carolina, for example, now I know this is all on the West Coast for the United States.
0: Isn't it hot gets everywhere in the summer? Am I tripping?
1: Not some places, Linnell. The World Cup is played, if you talk about the Southern Hemisphere, it's a different time on the calendar that the World Cup is played generally. So it's the United States, credit to them for finding a way. Now they need to do so against Belgium. And that match will be in Seattle on Monday night. Speaking of the 12th man, we'll see how that atmosphere is. It's probably going to be fabulous. 310-840-4910 if you want in. Mr. Positive is here. Mr. Positive, you're on with Linnell Willingham, Josh Graham, Westwood One Sports Night, nationwide in the United States and Canada. What is your snap reaction to United States 2, Bosnia-Herzegovina, no score?
2: Dynamic duo, boom, shakalaka, and real quick, Josh Graham, who mentioned you on the Stephen A. Smith show today?
1: Oh, my God.
2: You're talking to him. It was fantastic. Everybody go to my page, Facebook, Gregory Baltef. You'll see it and you'll hear it. Fantastic. Mm-hmm. You know how I had to give him a unique slogan and name? We went through it. He rejected it. I still got to think of something. And all of a sudden I said, Stephen A., there's a gentleman named Josh Graham on Westwood One Radio, and is very proud that you went, and he went to the same college. And it was like, boom, shakalaka. But getting back to the USA, USA,
1: Thank you.
2: I'm very pleased. But here's the thing. We got to the quarterfinals in 2002. To make me happy, we have to get to the semifinals. We have to take that next step. Yes, it's bringing soccer to the world. Yes, it's Mbappe versus Messi. Who's going to have the most goals? Who's going to win the golden boot? And real quick, when the gentleman got the red card, could it be downgraded to the yellow card at all in any way, shape, or form? Could they change it?
1: It's a done deal. It's a done deal. It's a done deal unless they add games. The only time you can appeal a FIFA World Cup red card, because I see people asking this, is if games are added by FIFA after the fact. You can appeal that type of a judgment, but not the referee's call within a match that comes with suspension of the next match. You can't appeal that.
2: Hey, and real quick, not to get too much off topic, but did you hear what Stephen A. said about the three white guys in
1: LA? No, I didn't, Mr. Positive.
2: And that they couldn't
1: appreciate
2: go too
1: the
2: far?
1: Call, though. Good to hear from you from Michigan. Linnell, I will say this, though. I do need to spell this part out. I did not go to a historically black college at Winston-Salem State University.
0: Why did he just say that you guys went to the same college?
1: I live in Winston-Salem. I live in Winston-Salem. So I can conflate those two things. But I do love the idea. I wish there was a way I could find it. I would love to find Stephen A. Smith during a break searching Josh Graham. Oh, Josh Graham, Winston-Salem State. And then seeing my face with as pasty white as it gets in glasses. This guy went to Winston-Salem State University?
0: Okay, but let's not act like there's no white people at HBCUs. That's the stupidest thing.
1: No. I just say that you would have a certain expectation. But I don't think
0: I understand exactly where your brain might be headed.
1: By the way, the idea that it's not a success if the United States were to get to the quarters, something they haven't done but just one time since 1930,
0: but Josh,
1: we'll reject that. If they beat Belgium, are you kidding? That'd be an amazing success.
0: Josh, like I said, it's already a success in terms of just the way that us as a country have rallied together. We're all watching it. I was saying this to you earlier, and you no-sold me on it, but I'll reiterate it here again. Being the host country, and there's been no tragic events happening, and the economy's flowing, beer's getting drunk, people are celebrating with one another. It's great. I think this is a success.
1: That's all great,
0: no
1: but you're setting
0: happens.
1: Such a low bar. It's like everybody had a good
0: soccer.
1: Time.
0: Let's
1: we don't, though.
0: Yes, we do. We're not a soccer nation.
1: We don't suck at soccer. We are a borderline top 10 soccer nation.
0: If it wasn't for Ballerina's mom, didn't she like give birth on an airplane or something? Something crazy.
1: No, well, she was planning to fly back to her home country, but had Flo Balogun in New York City prior to the flight, I think is the story that you're thinking of.
0: We suck at soccer.
1: But
0: anybody that disagrees.
1: We do not. Just by the arrogant American standard that we have to be the best, number one or number two, or else we suck, is I think, the thought. Just because when you're 10th or 11th out of dozens and dozens of nations, 48 competing in the World Cup, that does not mean you suck at it. Like, that'd be like saying,
0: okay,
1: you know,
0: participation
1: because
0: trophy. We're celebrating coming in 10th. Great.
1: Right. I mean, you wouldn't say that because the Washington Commanders haven't won a Super Bowl means they suck. Haven't won it in the last 35 years mean they suck.
0: I actually think that's exactly how I would describe them as a franchise as a whole over the past 30 years. They suck.
1: Okay. Let's go to Chance in Alabama. 310-840-4970. Chance,
0: I mean,
1: where are you at on Flo Balogun? And, you know, I do like to spin this thing positively. The U.S. won Bosnia and Herzegovina 2-0. What's on your mind, Chance?
3: So just getting into soccer, like, I've always been anti-soccer guy, hate the sport. But, man, I watched my first game of the World Cup.
0: What made you, like, hate it? Like, what? It's one thing to, like, not care for it, but, like, for you to hate it?
3: Well, I mean, hate may be a little strong of a word. I just, it was my least favorite sport. How about that? I just
0: take Alabama out the boy.
3: No, man, I actually grew up in Western New York, so that ain't it.
0: Boy, do I look like an ass clown.
1: Chance, what is your thought on the match?
3: So, anyways, just getting into the sport, right? And I'm learning the rules, learning the game. And this guy gets the red card, right? I'm like, oh, wow, he's done, right? And then I find out that he's gone for the next game. I put my head in my hands and I shake my head. Not this sport too, man. I automatically think, you know, football is my sport. Targeting college football. It should be automatically done away with in all sports. The only person that should be able to suspend a player for the next game, it should happen after the game by, you know, player safety or commish. I hate this rule. It's garbage. I can't believe it's happening in soccer, too. It sucks. And it's just so irritating, man. I was just starting to like the game, and now I got to deal with this crap.
1: Chance, it's a good question you bring up, though. Thanks for the call from Alabama. Linnell, did Flo Balogun lead with his helmet?
0: Yeah.
1: And
0: right. He lead with the crown of his
1: helmet. Was the Bosnia player a defenseless player?
0: And was the contact deemed excessive and unnecessary?
1: Correct. That's right. Can't use the crown of your shin guard or whatever.
0: But on real talk, I know you said that the card was worth it. Just to play the other side.
1: No,
0: of the coin,
1: it isn't. I didn't think it was a red. I don't think it should have been a red. It's everything you hate with an official's call.
0: I misspoke.
1: I thought they got it wrong, but I don't think you need to appeal it. I don't think it's like. I don't think it's so criminal. I think it's letter of the law, but it's not spirit of the rule. And that's the problem. And it's not consistent.
0: The dude ended up hurt.
1: But not enough to appeal it.
0: The dude ended up hurt. The dude ended up hurt. So, ball suffered. Like, if he has to, like, I don't know. Someone ended up getting hurt.
1: After the Jaylen Brown and Giannis trades, who is the favorites to win the Eastern Conference? That's what we'll talk about next on Westwood One Sports Night.
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0: And this is something to consider. The Boston Celtics going into the playoffs were the favorites to win the Eastern Conference. They fell to the Philadelphia 76ers in seven games on their home court. Now have traded Jaylen Brown to the Sixers in exchange for Paul George and a couple of first-round draft picks, a couple of second-rounders as well. Last week, the big storyline in the East was Giannis being moved from the Bucks to the Miami Heat. So since these are playoff teams that we're talking about involved in these deals, or at least three of the four are, let's just ask the question flatly. Who is the best team in the Eastern Conference? 310-840-4910. The dust isn't completely settled, but as of right now, on July the 1st, through one day of NBA free agency, who is the best team in the Eastern Conference, Linnell Willingham?
1: Man. This is tough. I think before I give the answer, I do want to just give credit to the East as a conference. I think it's very clear and obvious that they've gotten a lot better as an overall conference since the start of a free agency, the start of the offseason. To think that I was disrespecting them going into the NBA Finals, saying there's no chance whoever comes out of the East, they've got no chance to beat the team that comes out of the West. I no longer feel that way. The best team, though, right now as we sit here on July the 2nd, the best team in the Eastern Conference is the Philadelphia 76ers. I think their addition of Jaylen Brown, I loved them drafting LeBaron Filon. Like, I think he comes in and has impact immediately as a rookie. I love the Dean Wade signing to give them a 3-and-D presence as well, losing Quentin Grimes. I love what they have. Obviously, the health of the big fella, Joel Embiid, is a tough thing to have to rely on in terms of whether you're going to be good or not. But they've set themselves up now, guys. Even if Joel has to miss significant time, the trio of VJ Edgecombe, Tyrese Maxey, and then Jaylen Brown, that trio is good enough to be on its own a top four, top three team in the East.
0: It's a good point. In basketball, we often say, all right, let's just simplify it. Your best three guys against our best three guys, who is it? And Joel Embiid, asking him to be one of your three best guys, puts Philadelphia in tough situations sometimes because he doesn't play all that much. Now, nobody else in the East has higher level, higher end talent than they do. You have Jaylen Brown, former Finals MVP, one of the 10 best players in the NBA this past season, and how he carried Boston to the best record in the East, largely without Jason Tatum. Tyrese Maxey is 25 years old. He averaged 24 points. He's just now touching his prime. And you have Joel Embiid and VJ Edgecombe. VJ Edgecombe, he's the X factor. Does he take a step forward as a sophomore rather than the air quote sophomore slump that we see sometimes in basketball? If he takes that step forward, then this is a big four that we're talking about in Philly, with Joel Embiid being the fourth leg of that. As a rookie, VJ Edgecombe was statistically every bit as good and impactful as Paul George was, who was just shipped up, and he's only going to get better. Outside of Cooper Flagg, nobody in last year's draft had the physical traits that VJ did. His ceiling might be even higher than Dylan Harper or Con Knipple, especially with this kind of talent in front of him. And you were right to point out some of the other moves that have been made to fill out this roster. Alabama's LeBaron Filon falling to them is tremendous. He's the most pro-ready shooter in this draft, not named Darren Peterson or Darius Acuff, and you got him beyond the 20th pick, which is nuts. And you also added some shooting in Dean Wade, which might not sound like a big deal, but that's another nice piece, somebody who can give you minutes. The next move Philly needs to make to really feel comfortable is getting another big man to rotate in there with Joel Embiid, because right now it's Bona.
1: I like Bona probably excellent in the playoffs.
0: Yeah, but that can't be your only guy. It can't be the only guy you have inside other than Embiid that's a post threat. So you need to add one more piece there to feel great about them as the favorites in the East. But right now, I think that that's the team.
1: So it was reported right before we went on the air by the Philadelphia Inquirer that the Philadelphia 76ers have reached out to Rich Paul and LeBron James camp about him joining the 76ers. I already think they're the best team in the East. They add LeBron James, I think they win the finals.
0: Well, let's ask this then. Let's ask this. Is there another team in the East that adding LeBron James to the roster would change your mind about Philly being the best team in the East?
1: Miami and Washington.
0: What about Cleveland?
1: No.
0: If it was, because again, we talk about the big four in Philly. If it's Evan Mobley, Donovan Mitchell, LeBron James, and then the fourth unreliable guy, the way we're talking about Embiid, is James Harden, that's a lot of talent, too.
1: A lot of talent. Don't like
0: Jared Allen? Let's not forget about Jared Allen, too.
1: Like the talent. I think James Harden sucks. Call a spade a spade. At this current juncture of his career, James Harden's trash. He's trash on defense. He's trash on offense. You can say I'm speaking of hyperbole. When it comes to the playoffs, when it comes to meaningful basketball, he cannot guard. He is a total liability in the pick and roll and damn near unplayable. So he doesn't move the needle for me. I think it's a net negative if he comes back for Cleveland. I don't think that's something that makes them better.
0: He's as good as Dean Wade is, though. And that's like a starter on the Sixers. Like, he can start your basketball team. We're not asking him to be a top three guy.
1: Sure. Great. He's still got to guard somebody, Josh. Who can he guard? That's the problem here when it comes to Harden. I know people are not taking me serious when I say the Wizards. But in terms of what LeBron James is for. I know you're not. But
0: If LeBron ends up there. I won't go that far.
1: I think they could be in the conversation for the best team in the East. What I think is fascinating about the Wizards as a wild card and really what the parameters are and what you need to acquire his services, he wants guys that can take the scoring load off of him. Washington's got Trae Young and Anthony Davis, Giannis and Bam Adebayo in Miami is someone that can take the load off. In Philadelphia, Joel Embiid, Maxey, Jaylen Brown, can take the load off. In Cleveland, I think he'd have to shoulder too much of the offensive load, if I'm being honest. I don't like that fit because of that. I want him as the number three guy, not the number two guy.
0: Okay. 310-840-4910. We didn't bring up the champions, and it seems that that's something that people are objecting to, starting with Paulie, who's in Virginia. Paulie, is it the Sixers, the Knicks, or someone else who's the best in the East?
2: Hail to the W, baby. It's orange and blue skies, man. Oh, what are y'all talking about? Everybody making all these moves because of the Knicks.
1: The Knicks have lost Mitchell Robinson.
2: Hold on. Mitchell Robinson, who averaged 11 minutes a game in the playoffs because he can't hit any free throws. Like, come on. I already seen reports that he's looking for, my man named for Charlotte, Mubamba. Or Jackson Hayes, he's a backup center. We can find a backup center that can get some rebounds and block some shots. Here's the question I have for you then.
0: Do you think the Knicks, what makes you say that the Knicks are going to be better than they were this year? Because the teams we're describing are getting better.
2: Because they got the best player in the Eastern Conference and Jalen Brunson, bro. Yeah, laugh all you want to. Everybody's better than Jalen Brunson until it's time to be better than Jalen Brunson.
1: I give you that.
2: The best player in the Eastern Conference in Jalen Brunson, man.
1: You had the best player in the Eastern Conference during the 2026 Eastern Conference playoffs.
2: He was the best player in the Eastern Conference in the 2025 playoff, the 2024 playoff, 23, and then when he was with Dallas, he was one of the best players in the Western Conference Finals. Playoffs.
1: I'm laughing because I know how you get about your teams. It's so much more refreshing hearing you defend a real organization like the Knicks instead of hearing you defend the damn Commanders.
0: That's outstanding. Oh, Paulie, appreciate the call.
1: Paulie, appreciate you, man.
0: Yeah, we do. I do appreciate the defense. He might not be the best player named Jalen in the Eastern Conference.
1: I'm about to say, can we talk about it? Like,
0: 310-840-4910. Troy in D.C. is with Linnell Willingham. Troy, go right ahead.
3: Absolutely. Hey, Linnell, thank you for snapping that. But the only thing is, Linnell, I don't want LeBron. I'm sorry.
1: Why?
3: I don't want LeBron. No, I'm not afraid. It's just the fact, take the scoring, take the scoring off him. I'm not afraid. I just want to see the Wizards do it without that. With the pieces
0: so
3: they added.
0: Are the Wizards a contender in the East without LeBron James?
3: Hold up. Wait a minute. You better pay attention. Either they tanked or they did. Everybody's screaming they tanked. They did tank. But you need to look at their roster. You're not looking at their roster.
0: I'm looking at it right now.
1: It's a good roster.
3: Hold up. Everybody talking about Trey Young. You better look at Trey Johnson. That youngin's a problem. Compare his numbers to Baby Boy that got selected to in this year's draft. Compare their college numbers. They were both freshmen. One average 19, one average 20. He's not scared to shoot. He is an assassin.
0: One played at Rutgers. The other played at Texas.
3: Cam Whitmore. People not talking about them. Second round, they went and drafted.
0: Cam Whitmore?
1: Well, hold on. The moment you
0: mentioned. What have these guys done in the league, dude?
1: Timeout on Troy. The moment you mentioned Cam Whitmore, we lose validity as a DC.
3: No, hold on. See, this is my
0: problem. We're talking about Cam Whitmore and Trey Johnson?
3: Timeout. He's deep on the bench. And then Keyshawn George. Young Riley, who was the head of schedule.
0: Okay. Timeout on you. You're out of timeout.
1: No, Josh.
0: He's out of timeout. There goes Vince.
1: What you're not about to do and what the rest of the country is not about to do is act as if the Wizards youngsters that they've drafted over the past three seasons are just nothing burgers.
0: But I didn't say that. I'm saying they're not the Eastern Conference favorite. What are we doing?
1: They've been playing in this extended role over the past several years, playing big-time minutes, and now they get to play with two future first ballot Hall of Famers in Trae Young and Anthony Davis. And you know what that does? That makes their life a hell of a lot easier. Instead of Keyshawn George being relied upon as a scoring option and an offensive engine, he gets relegated to a 3-and-D guy, right? Bilal Coulibaly gets to be just a 3-and-D guy. All of these dudes that have been asked to shoulder the offensive load because they haven't had any talent offensively, they now get to be put into actual role player roles.
0: Well, I think we may
1: have one of the deepest teams in the NBA.
0: Can I call the timeout? Can I call the timeout for a second? A lot of timeouts being called here. I think we're out of timeouts.
1: Does anybody get a tech?
0: Way too many timeouts. Yeah, Chris Webber, this deal. I'll say this. There's a difference between saying that nobody's good, which is not what I'm saying, versus saying because of Cam Whitmore and Trey Johnson
1: and Keyshawn George, you're going to be
0: the best team in the Eastern Conference. There's a gap there. I think Washington could be good. I do. I root for that team. I think that I like Trey Young. I have no reason to dislike this Washington team. I want to see your happiness and fulfillment. It would make me very happy.
1: Just because you don't have a favorite basketball team.
0: No, but the problem is there's a difference. It's kind of like when people say, hey, there's Kate Upton and there's Megan Fox. Who's more attractive? Well, I'll say that Megan Fox is probably a little bit more attractive. Are you saying that Kate Upton's ugly? No, I'm not. By saying the Wizards aren't the best team in the Eastern Conference, does it make me a hater? That's the large takeaway.
4: You think they'll be better than your Hornets?
0: Yes.
1: I'm about to say, if you even had to think about that, I was about to have you
0: ejected.
1: About to give you a red card.
0: I like the Wizards. I do like this team. I do. Let's take one more. Bert is in Baltimore.
1: Oh,
0: Bert,
1: my God.
0: Who's the best team in the East?
1: That was another delusional-ass Knicks fan.
5: Your best team in the East is who cares? The only thing you guys should be talking about tonight is the United States of America men's national soccer team. And you're doing it again. The Knicks just showed you who the best team was. Give me a break.
0: Okay, Bert. Thank you.
1: And they lost Mitchell Robinson.
0: That's it. This is all we should talk about. We should have Linnell, when we get bored of talking about it, we should have Linnell just talk about it in a different accent. That's it. Change pitch.
1: I forgot.
0: That's it.
1: That off, huh?
0: We need. That's what we need to do. Like, whenever we get bored. All right. We think we might have run this into the ground. Is it going to be Peppy
1: in the way
0: who started?
1: You gotta. Why do you just stop talking? You're not letting the bit be organic. Just keep going and let me. Don't put me on the spot, man.
0: Oh, well, I just. The boy when you start to, talking, I want to hear what you have
1: boy,
0: to say.
1: The boy wants to put me on the spot as if I'm some sort of needle, huh? That's what the boy wants to do. You see Flower, and the way he run up and down the pitch tonight. I just combined the Jamaican and a Brit.
0: I like it. I think
1: you see the way Flower run up and down the pitch tonight. You see all the planting that he had to consume so that it didn't cramp up, huh? I even have the fast natural stutter that you hear from our great Africans.
0: Liddell, I want to reward you because we actually have a surprise for you.
1: Oh, I almost cursed.
0: A surprise,
1: I swear I did.
0: That I've guaranteed prior to the program that he was going to love.
1: Mino,
0: we'll find out together.
1: Mino, understand what you're coming to do to try to surprise me coming up here after the break. Mino, interested in what the surprise is going to be.
4: Jalen Brown.

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18: 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So hopefully, you'll get some time off also to celebrate our nation's 250th birthday. Oh.

0: Denton Day, going to need you to tell us who has the first pick in just a few minutes. We have a surprise for Linnell. That can wait one moment, though, because we're asking who the best team in the Eastern Conference is. After the Knicks win the title, the Celtics move on from Jaylen Brown, the Sixers bring in Jaylen Brown, obviously, and the Miami Heat have added Giannis Antetokounmpo. Super Rossi Day is in Detroit. Who's the best team in the East?
1: You know,
0: Super Rossi Day, go right ahead. 310-840-4910. Who is the best team in the Eastern Conference?
2: It's too early to call it, man. Come on now. Let's be serious, fellas. It's going to be a lot of other stuff, a lot of other moves going on, but most definitely.
0: Well, I'm asking you as of right now. Let's live in the moment.
2: Okay, yeah, I was going to say that. I was going to say, if you're talking about as of right now, it's not the Sixers, yeah. That's for sure. Bro, Joel Embiid can't stay too healthy. You know, so
0: fourth best player.
2: I'll roll with New York and Boston for right now. Now, as far as
3: Boston?
2: Over Miami,
0: still Boston,
3: the Celtics.
2: I just said Boston. I said Boston and New York. But I will say this: Miami. When Miami starts making those proper moves the way that they should, if they get LeBron, that's the big three right there. Back again. That's his nostalgia. He's back again with the big three. If they can make that happen and then put the proper people around him, and then also Pat Riley bring in Magic Johnson as an executive to work with him to help bring in the proper people, it'd be spectacular. Wow. Magic Johnson, Pat Riley, and the big three. So that's what I'm looking at right there. Miami will be his destinational spot. I do believe that. He wants that big three, the big three back again.
0: Thank you so much for the call. It's good to hear from you. We have a surprise, Linnell.
1: Okay.
0: There's a punishment that you still haven't paid off yet, isn't there? But now?
1: Yeah. Yeah, there is.
0: Because of, I forget what it even was that it was, the March Madness draft that we did.
1: Yeah.
0: I drafted a better team.
1: Oh,
0: and you had to
1: no.
0: eat the last dab.
1: Oh,
0: sauce.
1: No. Are you kidding me? Oh, no. I know what the surprise is.
0: What's
1: the
0: surprise?
1: No. Did you call Giannis to Miami?
0: No, what I'm saying is.
1: Oh, I'll keep no sound on the surprise.
0: You might be out of the bet because you, Linnell, called Giannis to Miami and didn't even know it. Here's the sound the week before the trade deadline, you saying this on Westwood One Sports Night.
4: I'm going to go with a team that is constantly mentioned when it comes to Giannis, and they also fit the criteria of having young assets in the draft capital, but they kind of lack in the draft capital department. I'm talking about the Miami Heat. So they have up to two first-rounders that I believe they can give up for Giannis, the earliest being 2030 because of the Sepien rules. So, but what they do have, the core of Jaime Jaquez, Khalil Ware, and an Andrew Wiggins potentially being thrown in there, Tyler Hero, they have the salaries to match.
0: Yeah.
1: I did tell you all as we were preparing for the show that it is more than okay if you all want to refer to me. If it's okay with me, if it's okay with you. If you want to refer to me as Basketball Nostradamus, if you want to...
0: I won't call you that.
1: I'm just saying, if you wanted to, I was okay with it, is what I'm saying.
0: So here's the deal, Linnell. This is the gift. This is the surprise. You have two options here.
1: Oh, I love
0: you
1: options.
0: You have two options. You can either say that we're square, because what was the bet? You get to pick a karaoke song for me to sing on air. It's your pick.
1: Knowing your affinity for karaoke, that's not even a punishment.
0: And you could say we're square, or we both do it on the same show. We both pay off our bets.
1: Wow. Let me not answer too quickly.
5: Or, option number three is you guys do the Hot Wing Challenge together in the great state of North Carolina.
0: Oh, yeah. So you're coming to town. B-Dot, who's joining us later.
5: Then you can film it.
0: C-Dot's joining us later in the show, and we're all going to hang out this weekend, hopefully.
5: You guys
0: and
5: can
0: we can make
5: after.
0: This thing happen.
1: I don't know if I'm going to want to hug after.
5: Hug the toilet seat.
1: Yeah, I'm about to say I'm going to be hugging.
5: Hands between stalls.
0: It's not that bad. It's not that bad.
1: I don't like spicy food, just like, though, yeah. Man. I don't. Like, I hate spicy food.
0: It's just going to be on a chip or on a wing, and that's it. It's going to be over with. It's the last dab. So there you go. Was that a good surprise?
1: You guys oversold it a little bit, but I... I'm basketball Nostradamus. It doesn't surprise
0: What
1: me.
0: Does Linnell love more than audio that says that he was right about something? Probably not. I mean,
1: I'm always right, though.
0: Ah.
1: You know?
0: Yes.
1: I mean, I was right about the 76ers beating the Celtics. You know who was wrong about that? You.
0: You also said no one in the East could beat a team in the West.
1: I also did say that. Yes, I did. Yep. I was wrong.
0: We're wrong sometimes. It's part of the trade. Okay,
1: I'm wrong
0: D-Day,
1: rarely.
0: We got the LeBron draft coming up in 10 minutes. Who has the first overall pick in this draft? We get the draft three teams apiece, seeing where LeBron James is going to end up.
5: We flipped a coin during the surprise. And the Kang of North Kakalaki has the first overall pick.
0: All right. First on the board.
1: I'm not going to throw a fit over him having the first pick. I thought about it because I felt him getting the first pick.
0: Now, here's the second
1: every
0: pick.
1: Draft
0: 31-0-840-4910. Is there going to be a punishment or a bet associated with this?
1: First
0: draft?
1: Of all, three teams? That's it?
0: That's it.
1: Four?
0: Three teams. No.
5: You're just trying to stack punishments up? We got to pay out the two bets that are in the queue.
1: I'm about to say,
0: it's a question asked. Just asking the question. are we adding some stakes to this? That's what I'm saying. 310-840-4910. You could text us ideas. Got the LeBron draft coming up.
5: I think the loser should wax their leg.
1: Wax their leg? This is a perfect segue to allow me to talk about my Super Six Pack from last night of things that are more likely to happen than a successful Ben Simmons return to the NBA. I said Denton Day growing a full head of hair as one of the things that was more likely than a successful Ben Simmons NBA return.
5: That is true. I got to talk to John Cena's guy.
0: Let's go to Johnny in Atlanta.
1: Why did he tell me that?
0: Who I should be picking with the number one pick in the LeBron draft. Who should I be picking, Johnny, as the best LeBron destination?
1: Oh, no.
3: It has to be Miami because the East is so wide open right now. And Detroit is not in the mix because they lost Tobias Harris. They lost B-Stew, and they finna lose Jalen Dern. They added doggone Judge Collins, who ain't been nobody. So Detroit's out of it. And it got to be Miami. The East is so weak right now. You got a whole bunch of young teams to compete. And like I said,
0: why
3: I'm watching it. It
0: will be.
3: Oh, the six. Yeah, what do you know? The six is gonna win it all. Sixers or Knicks are the only two teams.
1: Wait, what?
3: Maybe. Well, who else? Maybe Orlando.
0: Oh, you're talking about teams where LeBron could end up. Got it. Not teams that should win.
3: Well, LeBron ain't gonna end up in the 76ers. LeBron is not gonna end up in the 76ers. I mean, the 76ers or the Knicks. He's got to compete. He got to go to Miami. Washington. It all depends on Trae Young because Trae Young is gonna be the catalyst of a team right now. It all depends on him.
1: I just am glad that you remembered the Philadelphia 76ers before you got to bust it off,
0: yeah.
1: Johnny in Atlanta. Get ready to talk crazy.
0: Do you think we can fit one more phone caller before the hour ends? I think we can. 310-840-4910. Let's go to Michael, who's in Missouri. Michael, you got about 45 seconds, but wanted to squeeze you in. What do you got? Where are you saying the best team in the East is?
6: I'm going to be the devil's advocate. I'm not much of an NBA fan. But years ago, the Thunder had a big three, and their egos they couldn't win the championship because their egos clashed. Okay. Do you think that would be a problem if LeBron goes to Washington?
0: I'll have Linnell answer that. Thanks for the call.
1: This is a call from Missouri, correct?
0: Missouri.
1: So he knows nothing about basketball. I mean, what is Missouri? Oh. Seriously, what does Missouri know about basketball?
0: Frank Hafe won some things, and they've had some good teams in recent years. Coach Gates getting it done.
1: Oh, Coach Gates
0: from Florida State
1: and Mark Mitchell.
0: Yeah, Woo. Mark Mitchell, yeah. There you go.
1: No, they've had some being teams. Sarcastic. The Wizards, I don't know. That was nuts. I hate that people are hating on the Wizards, even from Missouri, is my larger point.
0: We actually, see, it's still up in the air where LeBron James might go. So we need to draft his potential destinations. That's what we need to do. And we do that next on Westwood One Sports Night.
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0: And right now, we do not know the whereabouts of LeBron James for next basketball season. So how about we draft destinations where LeBron is going to end up? We get three teams apiece. No, we're not going to shave a leg if we lose this competition. We should probably come up with something a little bit better. Or something that's a little... Well, that actually makes it a little easier to decline that offer.
1: I do not have leg hair.
0: Since you don't have leg hair. So if you have any ideas, the text line, 310-840-4910, or you can call us there, 310-840-4910. You could let us know. We could brainstorm such things. Let's get to the draft. I have the first overall pick in this draft. Three teams apiece for Linnell and I. And Linnell, you know what that sound means. The pick is in. With the first pick in the LeBron James draft, I select the Miami Heat.
1: Ooh.
0: I think that adding Giannis changes that picture quite a bit. I think that that's a team that can compete in the East. I think going to the East is very palatable to LeBron James, and I think that's the Eastern Conference team that makes the most sense. So I will select them with my first pick.
1: The pick is in. With the second pick in the 2026 Where Will LeBron Play Next Draft, the brain of Linnell Willingham selects the Philadelphia 76ers. I think him in Philly elevates them to not just the best team in the East, I think they would be the best team in the entire NBA. Obviously, the health of Joel Embiid is going to be a massive, massive piece of this. But who better to help Joel Embiid play more games during the regular season than, I don't know, maybe one of the most durable stars of all time, Mr. Spend $1.5 million per year on your body himself. Maybe he teaches Joel Embiid some tricks to the trade and JoJo plays more games. Bada bing!
0: That would be a very fun possibility if it were to happen.
1: Fun, fun, fun.
0: The next pick is in.
1: Can I introduce
0: I'm gonna look out west, huh?
1: I said, can I introduce your pick?
0: Sure.
1: With the second pick in the 2026 Where the Hell Will LeBron Play Next Draft, the brain of Josh Graham selects
0: the San Antonio Spurs.
1: What?

0: I think
1: ha!
0: That
1: loser.
0: I think that solves basketball problems on that roster. I think this is a team that could use some more playoff experience on it. And that's the type of team, if you're LeBron, if you're really trying to chase rings, that's a team to go to and know that they need you and you need them to get what you want. And I think that possibility is not being talked about enough. I think actually LeBron James would fit in nicely into that San Antonio Spurs starting five.
1: So I have some unfortunate news for the sake of your draft. Long time NBA insider Mark Stein reporting that with the Spurs signing Tobias Harris this afternoon, it effectively ends their pursuit of LeBron James before it would even start. I also don't see LeBron. I didn't see him staying in the West. Like, I think, without a shadow of a doubt, he's coming east. I don't think there's a shot that he signs with the Western Conference. Even Denver.
0: I don't want to say another
1: Denver,
0: team, but there's another
1: even
0: team.
1: Even Minnesota. I just don't see him doing it. I think he takes his talents to the Eastern Conference.
2: So you guys are completely skating past the fact that the Spurs chose Tobias Harris over LeBron James.
0: Yeah, well, I don't think they did. I don't see Tobias Harris as a must. I don't see that as for sure that's done. Like, why can't you play De'Aaron Fox, Steph Castle, LeBron, Tobias Harris, and Victor Wembanyama? And then bring Devin Vassell off the bench. Or I guess get rid of Fox and have Dylan Harper be your
2: Dylan
0: starter.
2: Harper would riot in the San Antonio streets carrying
0: churros and
2: big women.
0: I was just thinking about what their starting five was this past season. So let's go Dylan Harper at the one, Steph Castle, LeBron James, Tobias Harris, Victor Wembanyama. I didn't view the Tobias Harris news as being a non-starter for LeBron.
1: I'm just going off of the reporting of Mark Stein. I agree with you. I don't know if it just cancels it. I just didn't see him going there simply because it's a Western Conference team. I don't believe he's going to want to stay on that loaded Western Conference. I just don't see that being a thing. With the second pick, the pick is in. There was some beefing going on in the war room, a la Mike Dunleavy Jr. and, you know, Joe Lacob. This was tough for us making the second pick. I went with Philadelphia with the first pick. With this second pick, I admit this is going to potentially send shockwaves through all of Westwood One Sports. I'm doing it. With the second pick in the where the hell will LeBron James play next draft, the brain and heart of Linnell Willingham selects the Washington Wizards. I look at the Wizards. You all want to poo-poo on it. You all want to throw salt all over my happiness and my potential parade. I'm telling you,
0: you just got the number one pick.
1: As I eloquently laid it out last night here on Westwood One Sports Night, you can catch last night's episode via the podcast, Spotify, Apple, wherever you get it. This is going to happen because Rich Paul owes the Wizards a favor. Rich Paul is about to owe the Washington Wizards a favor. They're about to sign Anthony Davis to a 4-year, $275 million max extension. As a result of that ridiculous, stupid decision that the Wizards are going to make, they're going to get the services of LeBron James as a result.
0: So you think in this theory, and I tried to offer you the conspiracy hat, aluminum foil, you didn't want to take it, that you think LeBron answers to Rich Paul, not the other way around? That LeBron will go somewhere he doesn't want to go because Rich Paul told him to.
1: I don't think he looks at the Wizards as a place he wouldn't want to go. I think he looks at the opportunity to build a legacy in the District of Columbia. I look at it as an opportunity to spite and one-up the guy who's inferior to him, being Michael Jordan. I think it's a chance to play with one of his best friends in Anthony Davis.
0: That's the part that makes me laugh. Yes. He goes to the Wizards. That's his best shot to win a title. But the Spurs, that's a ridiculous assertion.
1: Only based off of the reporting is it a ridiculous assertion.
0: I got it.
1: Mark Stein told you he's not going there.
0: Uh-huh.
1: Whatever Mark Stein says goes.
0: That's it. Mark Stein. I think I also heard him say that LaMelo wasn't going to be traded last week. We'll put that to the side. Third
1: smoke for Mark Zunn?
0: No smoke. None. Just saying that people get stuff wrong sometimes. It happens. What's third on the LeBron James draft? My third pick. Oh, wait. Linnell's announcing the picks. I forgot.
1: For the third pick in the Where the Hell Will LeBron James Play Next draft, the brain of Josh Graham selects
0: the Cleveland Cavaliers.
1: What a
0: going back
1: list.
0: Out east. Going back, the Spurs was pretty exciting. That wasn't exciting.
1: Yeah,
0: that's pretty exciting.
1: Exciting, like sneaking grocery store candy into a movie. Like, come on, Josh.
0: Are you trying to win or not? I'm trying to win. Cleveland Cavaliers, the storybook ending, and also a team that might be able to win in the playoffs if LeBron's on it. Don't think they can without LeBron, but with LeBron, they might in the Eastern Conference. So, Miami, San Antonio, Cleveland, those are my teams. Linnell, you've picked the Sixers, you've picked the Wizards. You said there's no chance he's going out west. Where's he going in the East?
1: Play the sounder, please. With the third pick in the Where the Hell Would LeBron James Play Next draft, the brain of one Linnell Willingham is retracting a statement he made earlier about LeBron not playing in the Western Conference. I'm going to do that.
0: Oh!
1: Just like when your weatherman at 12 o'clock noon tells you that he expects a heavy downpour at 7, and then on the 6 o'clock news he tells you that it passed over, the same thing's happening right now. With the third pick and where LeBron plays, I am going to choose a Western Conference team. And it's going to be a Western Conference team that hasn't been mentioned, surprisingly enough. I am going to choose the Dallas Mavericks. I look at...
0: Oh, my God.
1: Well, hold on. I think if you add him to Dallas...
0: Denton is shocked by this. He wrote already in the chat, Golden State Warriors.
1: Well, Denton, my special counsel... My friend, I'm choosing the Mavericks. I think him, Kyrie Irving, affinity for one another, Masai Ujiri, no state income tax, so he gets to maximize, you know, the money that he's going to be foregoing. The opportunity to play with Cooper Flagg, who he's already super high on. I think they'd be a formidable group in the Western Conference. I do.
0: You really don't like Golden State.
1: I almost used the F word. No, I don't like Golden State. I don't like him going to Golden State anymore, no, because he goes to Golden State, and if there's no Anthony Davis, they're not winning a title. They're not. So, and Will Dawkins already told you that Rich Paul owns him, and he's signing him to an extension. So,
0: Dallas Mavericks at number 3.
1: Does that, like,
0: rookie
1: stun
0: head
1: you?
0: Coach.
1: How much of that
0: stun? Stunning. I mean, I can't think of many teams that are more organizationally disaligned than LeBron trying to win right now, and the Mavericks that have traded away Anthony Davis and have a second-year player as their best player right now. And yes, Kyrie.
1: Well, we're talking about Kyrie Irving, though, man. Like,
0: was not ready. Was not prepared. In the Western Conference, was not prepared for that one. Gonna be honest. And that's why you're you. And it's why I love you.
1: You're telling me a starting five of Kyrie, Klay Thompson, LeBron, Coop, and PJ Washington. I'm bringing Lively and Gaff off the bench. That would be stupid if I did that.
0: Spurs and 5.
1: I'm just saying, Spurs and 5. You don't think a front court of Cooper Flagg? I think Cooper Flagg will play great defense on Victor Wembanyama.
0: You have the right to think that.
1: You're no selling.
0: Who had the better? Who had the better draft? In terms of players or in terms of teams LeBron might go to. I have Miami, San Antonio, and Cleveland. Linnell did correctly assert those picks as being, quote, boring. Because he topped it by saying he's going to either the Sixers, the Wizards, or the Dallas Mavericks. Yep. 310-840-4910 if you want in. The Lakers adding Walker Kessler today while LeBron's looking for his next destination. The Boston Celtics, meanwhile, they moved off of Jaylen Brown, going to the Sixers, And that might be a little awkward, because don't we have this sound of Jaylen Brown right after the playoffs ended talking about
1: his new teammate?
0: Joel Embiid of the Sixers in not so glowing terms?
3: I mean, this is my personal opinion on basketball. Some of y'all might disagree. You know what I mean? But argue with your grandma. Flopping has ruined our game. Joel Embiid is a great player, one of the best bigs in basketball history. Flops. He know it. This ain't breaking news. This ain't, you know what I mean? It is what it is. I can clip it up. Like I said, y'all can post it on these paid accounts that y'all use, bot, whatever. That's just my opinion.
0: Uh-huh.
1: Can I just address the comment real quick before? I know we're playing it for context here, obviously. Everybody flops. Flopping's been going on for like the past 30, 40 years in the NBA. Why are we acting like now it's so egregious?
0: Oh, I cannot wait to hear Jaylen Brown's media massaged answer.
1: Oh, yeah.
0: When he's asked about these comments.
1: You think he's going to massage his answer? He's Jaylen Brown, one of the realest in the room. Bada bing, bada boom.
0: Oh, he just said, you can clip it. You can post it on all these paid accounts. This is just my opinion. If I were in that room, I would ask the question. I would read it off a piece. I'd make sure I get it right. You said, quote,
1: the same
0: that he's
1: Boston
0: a flopper.
1: Media that's scared to ask Vrabel about Diana Russini. You think they're going to ask Jaylen Brown about
0: this
1: his comments?
0: This is Philly. This is Philly.
1: Right. You're right. You know what? You're right.
0: I'm going to read it and say, yeah, you said that he's a flopper and that we could go ahead and post it. That's my opinion. What's your opinion now of Joel Embiid now that he's your teammate? Well, Linnell.
1: It's going to be tough. I don't see that being an issue, though, honestly. Like, I think it's going to be water under the bridge.
0: I don't think it is either. I can't wait to hear what that answer is going to be.
1: LeBron will make cooler heads prevail there.
0: I was a little upset after losing in games. You get emotional. It's an emotional game.
1: It's an emotional game.
0: And I said some things I probably wish I had back. Something like that. Linnell might have the hottest World Cup take you're going to hear from anybody out there. The United States winners 2-0 against Bosnia and Herzegovina, even though Flo Balogun, the story, a red card, will not be eligible to play against Belgium in the round of 16 on Monday. Linnell's hot World Cup take next on Westwood One Sportsnet.
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0: just know it. That's Linnell Willingham. I'm Josh Graham. Because this is a red hot take that Linnell thinks most people are going to be with him on, and he's going to be surprised at the pushback that he gets. But we'll give him the red carpet. The World Cup is going on. Linnell Willingham, what is your thought about something on the surrounding surface of U.S. soccer?
1: Yeah.
0: Specifically, well, even tonight after the 2-0 win.
1: And think about it, right? Like, this run that the men's national team on is special. It's got us all rallied as a country, and pretty much everything involving the U.S. men's national team relative to the World Cup, they could do no wrong. Well, there's one egregious error that they have made throughout the entirety of this tournament. Stop playing stupid-ass country roads. Please, I don't want to hear the song anymore. You know what I want to hear? When the U.S. wins this next match, all I do is win, win, win, no matter what. We can throw our hands up and down simultaneously. It'll be great. Country roads is sad, slow, and stupid. And it reminds me of Bethany, West Virginia, that hellhole that I had to go to college in. Every time this song came on, I thought about my underpopulated campus where the women to man ratio was like 5-1. For every 5 dudes, there was 1 chick. So by the time this song came on at the end of the night, the women already knew who they were going home with. So if you're in the bar when this song is being played, you're not getting laid. If you were Linnell Willingham, and I'm Linnell Willingham. So that's why I think Country Roads is a very stupid song. I think there's so many better options, including, I think, seriously, like in all honesty, All I Do Is Win by DJ Khaled. That's
0: DJ Khaled's not American.
1: Who cares? Neither is Florian Balogun.
0: Yeah, well, he actually is. He was born in the United States.
1: I know,
0: the Supreme Court says so. Birthright.
1: Isn't DJ Khaled born in America?
0: Don't think so.
1: If Florian Balogun was born in...
0: Have DJ, more information on this than
1: Khaled
0: we
1: from
0: do?
1: The States, man.
2: DJ Khaled was born in New Orleans.
0: Oh!
1: I'm so highly Grove, New Orleans.
0: 310-840-4910.
1: So all this time, you've been popping it on DJ Khaled about why All I Do Is Win can't be the song. And it turns out the brother
0: Country
1: is,
0: Roads.
1: Is super American.
0: Country Roads, yes or no. 310-840-4910. Here's the case for Country Roads. Here's the case. You ready for it?
1: That's funny. What's the case?
0: NFL international games caught on to this.
1: Oh, my gosh.
0: The last handful of years. Where when the song plays, everybody knows the words. And part of the thing that you get with that song playing versus, say, DJ Khaled, for example, it's a lot easier for people who might not speak the language to follow along with what the song is in an international sport. Then
1: hold on, Josh.
0: Song.
1: What's more easy to comprehend than All I Do Is Win? Are you kidding? It's literally the easiest thing they can be asked to sing. All they got to sing is All I Do Is Win, okay. Win, win, no matter what.
0: And then their hands go up, and they say, yeah. And then we get to Busta Rhymes singing literally probably 5 words a second. John Denver is very easy to understand and remember. And by the way, if you listen to how international fans consume the United States, if you ask an international fan, hey, can you do an American accent? The accent that they often pull is the Southern accent. And when they think of our restaurants, when they think of our places, they think of the South. They do. And John Denver, country music, that is one of our greatest exports, going back to the Carter family of the 30s. Some of the music that's been made, every artist in America owes something to the Carters and to country music. And John Denver, Take Me Home Country Roads, I think embodies the essence of America. And I think it's a great export to send out to the world, John Denver's Take Me Home Country Roads.
1: Sports is about winning. DJ Khaled's song says, all I do is win, win, win, no matter what. I think it's so easy. There's a cool dance to go with it where we can all throw our hands up and down in a cooler motion than this, which is
0: But lame. What happens when they lose?
1: Well, you don't play the song. You don't play Country Roads when they lose.
0: They do, actually, after they lost 3-2 to Turkey.
1: Even stupider.
0: Because here's the thing. It's not all about winning and losing. Say that to Bosnia that lost tonight, but it just had its greatest World Cup outing ever after earning their independence in 1992 from Yugoslavia. Like, this is icing on the cake for a country like that. The World Cup is about a lot more than just winning and losing.
1: No, it's not, Josh. It's all about winning and losing.
0: I would love to hear what your recommendation would be for England, because we also have sound of what has become an unofficial anthem for the English national team after a crazy come-from-behind win earlier today against the Congo.
1: I fly like paper gear, high DR. Like planes. You can catch me in the here, border, I got Jesus in my name. If you come
0: here
1: around
0: is, here. Here is the actual anthem, the unofficial anthem that played earlier today.

0: There you go. That's pretty dope, right? Do you think you could top that? That's
1: what was that?
0: That's Wonderwall by Oasis.
1: I came in like a wrecking ball. Like, that would be a better song for the United States men's national team. Like, there's so many songs.
0: So you're just going to punt on the English one?
1: Could
0: you think of...
1: barely... I mean, that was awful. I mean, whoever was...
0: Wonderwall by Oasis is it's a classic. It's Oasis.
1: It's classically
0: they just came
1: unknown.
0: Back.
1: How about that?
0: They started performing last year. They reunited together, Liam and Noel Gallagher. They got back together. It was a thing.
1: Mm-mm. No.
0: No?
1: No. Sorry.
0: See, this...
1: What do you think,
0: this feels
1: about
0: like
1: came in like a
0: putting... awful, horrific, terrible. All the not what I want people thinking about when they think of American soccer. Don't think you're topping John Denver. Don't think you are.
1: What about the YMCA song? Literally that, like we can do that.
0: Well,
1: there's so many songs.
0: That might have been co-opted.
1: Where's the sports tie to Country Roads? How does like if I'm going to have a song,
0: where's the sports tie to Wonderwall?
1: If I'm going to have a song, that's why it's stupid. If I'm going to have a song synonymous with a national team, it's got to be some sportiness to it, right? That's why
0: no,
1: DJ Khaled's "All I Do Is Win, Win, Win, No Matter What." After every win, win, win, they should play it no matter what. That would be perfect.
0: You know, you bring up a good point. We need to stop playing the Star Spangled Banner at games because Francis Scott Key forgot to include in the 1814, I forget what war it was post. It was talking about the defense of Fort McHenry in Baltimore. Forgot to include a verse about winning and losing in sports.
2: Isn't that whole song based on the fact that they won the war?
0: No, I think it was about defending. I think it was about the American flag standing
1: right
0: at
1: with
0: Fort
1: the
0: McHenry. It was the War of 1812, wasn't it, that song was about? I don't think a lot of people think
1: God.
0: It was about 1776. It's not.
1: Failed
0: it's
1: U.S. history in the eighth grade. Shout out to Christopher Hall at Shady Grove Middle School. I didn't fail because of you. I failed because I didn't apply myself.
2: Isn't it hilarious, though, that Country Roads is the song, yet they're playing in major metropolises where there are no country roads?
0: Yeah, where was today? Santa Clara? There's not country roads.
2: Like, singing country roads in San Francisco is kind of hilarious.
1: Come on, man.
2: Like, it's like ironically hilarious because it's I don't know fake. Where's the latest back road in San Francisco.
0: Seattle's got country roads.
2: Maybe Pacific Northwest roads is a difference.
0: Yeah. It's a lot of country out in Seattle, a lot of nature.
1: What about like a Michael Jackson song that everybody knows?
0: Yeah, I'm going to have to pass on
1: Beat It. Let's do Beat It. Whenever we win,
0: let's do R. Kelly. What's wrong with that? Where's I Believe I Can Fly? Let's do that. It's a good idea. How about Homecoming by Diddy?
1: Stupidest song ever.
0: How about Homecoming? We'll bring Diddy into the mix.
1: Come on, man. Like, now you're making a mockery.
0: I don't know if that ages well.
1: Like, Country Roads is stupid. It has nothing to do with the match or soccer. And it's a dumb song.
0: Let's go to Steve, who's in Michigan. Steve, Country Roads, yes or no?
3: Country Roads is a no. No.
1: Thank you, Steve.
3: It's a no because, like, honestly, like, we got better songs than Country Roads. We got better songs than Freebird. You know what I'm saying? Like, just because it's got,
1: like... What about I Believe I Could Fly by R. Kelly?
0: I just said that. I don't think we should do that for obvious reasons.
3: Dude, my wife sang that at her talent show back in, like, 1999. Like, no. Let's get some new stuff.
1: DJ Khaled, All I Do Is Win, Win, Win, No Matter What?
3: I don't know. I mean, maybe.
0: Steve, you keep shooting things down. How about Give Us Something?
3: Listen, I know what I don't like. I'm not sure what I know what I like, though.
0: Okay, thanks, Steve. Very helpful. There goes Steve in Michigan.
1: Can I tell you? Palms are sweaty, knees weak,
0: Come on.
1: Imagine the people from other countries trying to.
0: By the way, is there nothing more 2026 with our culture and social media than I don't have any ideas? I just want to shoot down every single one that you suggest.
1: Well, he only shot down Country Roads because it's
0: no. He shot down Freebird. He shot down I Believe I Can Fly and your DJ Kyle. He shot down four, actually. That's what he did.
1: When a woman loves. Nah, just I'm using this as an opportunity to sing songs. This is awful. You need to get me out of here, bro.
0: We have the odds for the U.S. Belgium match. How should we bet it? Graham's gambling. I'm gambling again! Next.
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14: This week's Finley Cadillac Henderson Player Performance of the Week is going to be more of a dual lifetime achievement award. This week, we'll bring it back closer to home and the Las Vegas Aces with head coach Becky Hammond and Asia Wilson, who were recognized earlier in June on Time's 100's inaugural sports list. According to Time, Wilson became the first player in WNBA or NBA history to win a championship, claim the scoring title, be named Finals MVP, League MVP, and Defensive Player of the Year all in the same season. But the recognition did not stop there, as the head coach was also recognized as one of the most influential people in sports. According to Time, Hammond was already a trailblazer before joining the WNBA coaching ranks in the 2022 season. Before that, she was hired as the first full-time female assistant coach in NBA history by the San Antonio Spurs.
13: That was the Finley Cadillac Player Performance of the Week, brought to you by Finley Cadillac Henderson.
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0: Josh Graham and Linnell Willingham.
1: Linnell, before I hand out some picks in Graham's gambling, tell me something weird but true.
2: I'm a Wizards fan. Well, let me tell you something that's weird and true. What's weird and true is the fact that you refuse to admit your fandom for the Carolina Panthers and the Charlotte Hornets. That is weird but true.
1: Why are you so convinced that I'm a Panthers and a Hornets fan?
2: Why are you so convinced on lying to, why are you so convicted on lying to us?
1: Well, I just don't see the value of why I would lie. I tell you what my teams are. I have Carolina Hurricanes. Got a Carolina Hurricanes helmet here. I went to East Carolina, if you're watching on YouTube or on X. And I'm a diehard Carolina Hurricanes fan. Just won the Stanley Cup. So it's not I just ride with good teams. The Baltimore Orioles, I might just be out on them, given how bad things have been for them lately. So it's not that. It's just these are the teams I'm emotionally attached to. And those are the two.
2: It's just extremely fun to...
3: you can't say it's not that you only ride with good teams and then tell us that you're about to leave the Orioles because they've been so bad this week.
1: Oh, I'm not leaving them. I'm saying I might be done like with believing that the team is good. I might be out on them is probably a better way to say it. I might have no more faith that this year's team can be a playoff team. I will never quit the Orioles. I love my Orioles. I love my Carolina Hurricanes. Those are the two teams that when they win, I'm filled with so much joy. And when they lose, it really hurts.
2: Just like the
1: but
2: Hornets
1: that's it.
2: And the Panthers.
1: Those are the only teams.
2: The Hornets and the Panthers, too. Tonight's weird, but your facial expression is making it more worthwhile, I'll be honest. Tonight's weird but true. I hate calling it the great state of New York because New York sucks. But the great state of New York. Why are you looking at me like that? Do you disagree?
1: What was that for? Yeah.
2: New York sucks.
1: New York City's one of the greatest cities in the world. And
2: Buffalo.
1: Buffalo's a cool place
2: Queens,
1: to go to.
2: Harlem. Bronx.
1: Syracuse.
2: Red Hook.
1: I've been up there. Go
2: St. John's. No, it's just a college.
1: What's wrong with New York?
2: It's a terrible place. Weird but true comes from New York, though. I don't know what our resident baseball scout's whispering, but it's probably something funny. Today's weird but true is a couple that got engaged on... Help me out here. They got engaged on what New York monument?
1: The Empire State Building.
2: The Empire State Building. They were both arrested afterwards. And
1: as they should.
2: I now wonder, will they get out in time for the wedding?
1: Yes.
2: How stiff of a crime is that?
1: Like unless
2: is that a felony?
1: The question you're asking is, because you weren't specific, will they be out in time for the wedding in New York City on Friday? I don't know. Will they be out in time for the Taylor Swift, Travis Kelce wedding? But for wedding, I think probably will. Yeah.
2: Yeah,
1: What message would you put? They had some lame Hallmark type message that was on the little flag they had. Love wins or something corny and cheesy. What would you let the world know if you have the world's ear or the world's eye? Because you just climbed the Empire State Building and you want the world to know something. What are you writing on that banner?
2: You trying to get married or nah? Probably what I would.
1: Well, I think she already said yes. I think that's accepted.
2: I look like someone that's crafting well thought out messages?
1: I picture you climbing the top of the Empire State Building and the
2: you
1: message
2: know that I'm
1: reading.
2: Afraid of heights.
1: Like a sports take, like it says LeBron to the Wizards, and then everybody in the world's reacting. What does that say? Does that say LeBron going to the Wizards? And then every sports talk show across America is now debating LeBron to the Wizards because you had it on the banner.
2: If I was to do a proposal on the Empire State Building, the message that I would have going across the skies is Bryce Young's not a real quarterback. It's probably what it would say. Or he should wear stilts.
4: This is the thing. You think that hurts me. It does not.
2: I can tell by your sour ass. You were so miserable. By the way,
1: Make sure if you haven't already, subscribe to our YouTube channel. Search Westwood One Sports Night. You can also follow us at Josh Graham Show, at @Nell_BTP, to listen and watch the show live, however, and wherever you listen or watch. Greatly appreciate that. Got all our fans here, including Follow 15, who writes in, Nell, I'm done with the white boy.
2: He writes, Neil, I'm done with the white boy. You idiot. If you're going to make a stupid, dumbass comment, at least spell my nickname properly. You imbecile.
1: Oh.
2: Follow 15.
1: I think that could have been an autocorrect, though. He didn't say he was done
2: with
1: you. He said he was done with me. See, Neil's like the whitest name ever. So I give that the benefit of the doubt a little bit.
2: What?
1: That might just be like Miss...
3: Oh, which white boy is he talking about? We got multiple.
1: Say, Neil? Who are the most famous Neils? Like Neil Armstrong, white guy.
2: Neil deGrasse
1: Tyson. Neil Everett,
2: Tyson.
1: White.
2: Neil deGrasse Tyson's black.
1: He is. That's true. I don't know. I just associated Neil with being a pretty white name.
2: Tommy Neil.
1: Well, that's a last name, so. Right. Little different. Let me look up famous Neils. Neil Diamond. Neil Young. YT is the... I don't know. Am I wrong on this?
2: Yes. Neil Vora is Indian. I went to high school with him. He always made varsity because he could shoot, but he was so bad.
1: Neil Patrick Harris.
2: Neil, if you're listening out there, you should not have been able to bag
3: Neil is taking a shot.
2: No, Neil was doing chewing tobacco and whatnot in like 11th grade. Just no morals.
1: Yeah, Neil deGrasse Tyson is the only black Neil I see on the list of famous
2: Neils. If you're going to sit here and try and tell me there's only one black famous Neil, we're going to have a real
1: issue on the rest of the final hour
2: of this power. You thought I was playing defense a couple weeks ago. I'm about to turn into Hakeem Olajuwon out this mofo. Are you kidding me?
1: 310-840-4910. If you're a black Neil, I want to hear from you. 310-840-4910. In the meantime, let me hand out some
2: black
1: to Graham's
2: Neil, I want to hear from you. Freaky man count money all day, you know.
1: Yeah. Where is the Graham's gambling drop? I don't know. I got some bets to hand out, though. I'm passionate.
0: It's time for Graham's gambling. Let's make some money.
1: As promised, the U.S. is favored against Belarus. That's crazy. No Flo Balogun. The U.S. is favored. So I'm gonna stay away from that. That's what I'm gonna do. I would not bet that. What I will bet, though, I'm going to take the value with Croatia on Thursday. Okay. I think Croatia can knock off Portugal. I think that could happen. Croatia plus 235. I'm going to see if I can get better odds if I can have a tie or win in regulation bet. But at plus 235, I like Croatia. They can score it, and I don't buy Portugal as being this overwhelming power, even though they have Cristiano Ronaldo, one of the world's best. So we're going to do that. Oliver Popular and I have been working together on this one here. And even though I don't love how big of a number this is, I'm going to ride Nate Eovaldi over 6.5 strikeouts against the Detroit Tigers on Thursday night. I'm going to take the over 6.5 Ks. The Tigers strike out quite a bit, and I'm a big Nate Eovaldi guy. I really badly want to bet the Cardinals with Dusty May against the Atlanta Braves, but I'm going to stay away, and I'm going to stay away with Chase Burns at plus 158 and the Cincinnati Reds throwing against the Miz, even though I've bet against the Miz successfully a few times in recent weeks. So we're going to go over 6.5 Ks for Nate Eovaldi, and I'm going to take Croatia at plus 235 in the World Cup. Those are our bets.
2: These odds brought to you by our friends at the DraftKings Sportsbook. I did not switch the accent. I think you're overselling me right now.
1: No, you're the one that said you had a really deep bag. We've heard Jamaican. We've heard English. I'm surprised you haven't pulled Aussie, Aussie, Aussie out yet. I'm a little surprised.
2: Shrimp on the Bobby. Welcome to Outbox Steakhouse.
1: Let's go to Dave in Chicago, who has thoughts on your hottest World Cup take, that Country Roads is a
2: glad he's not calling from New York. Cup.
1: Dave, we just lost Dave. So
2: Dave had a good take. I have a feeling that Dave was going to agree with me that Country Roads sucks. Not only do Country Roads suck, back roads suck. You like a good back road, Josh Graham? I like a good back rub, and I haven't had one in a long time.
1: I don't like back rubs.
2: Will that change here in the coming days? Hopefully.
1: What? Pause?
2: No. Not pause.
3: No, Club Linnell is open.
1: I was about to
2: freaking
1: say.
2: Freaking man counting money all day, you know.
1: Linnell says he might be hanging out this weekend in North Kakalaki. I didn't know if that was an invitation. Like,
2: to Club Linnell? Hell no, you're not invited to Club Linnell.
1: I just... just checking.
2: Oliver Popper chimes in. Oliver, can you say it again?
1: Tell us what you got, Oliver.
2: We have a Black Neil on the line.
1: All right. We have 30 seconds. Can we go?
2: Wait, hold on. Can we hold him? Can we ask him to hold until the other side?
1: Oh, yes. This is a great tease. This is a beautiful tease. I love this. Allegedly, we might have Neil deGrasse Tyson on the air.
2: We got to send him the StreamYard link and make him join to prove it. Can we send him the StreamYard
1: possible,
2: link?
1: It's possible Neil deGrasse Tyson might be calling into this show. Because I defy
2: the only Black Neil
1: a Black world. Neil to be listening to the That's show outrageous. Or just to be out there. You know? We'll find out together. BDOT's going to join us. Don't know if that's something we'll be covering with him. But we'll find out if there's a Black Neil next.
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0: Well, when you and I were tasked to lead this program that we call Westwood One Sports, we were told to push the limits of sports talk, to be creative, to be imaginative. And there are times where you and I are hammering out what we're going to talk about during the show, basketball-wise, soccer, Team USA, the 2-0 win in the knockout stages tonight. And we try to come up with very thoughtful, insightful programming to try to, you know, fulfill that promise that we sometimes achieve, but sometimes fall short of achieving on a night-to-night basis. But then, the stuff that stands out isn't what we come up with at times. It's somebody maybe misspelling something in the chat, maybe not, saying Neil rather than Nell, which led us to a path of talking about whether or not Neil was a black name or a white name. Because I asserted, feeling mostly correctly, still feeling this way, that, yeah, other than Neil deGrasse Tyson, if a guy, if you run into somebody named Neil, odds are he's on my team, on my team rather than your team.
1: The key part is the best way is to put the it. Spelling here of the numbskull in the chat. He spelled it N-E-I-L. There are probably 6 or 7 black men on earth named Neil, spelled N-E-I-L. The proper spelling of the black version of Neil, as I'm going to call it, is N-E-A-L, Neil.
0: That's why I feel it was an autocorrect. It was a typo, because if he was purposefully trying to misspell your name, it would be more obvious if you spelled it N-E-A-L. Anyway,
1: why was he calling me Neil in the first place? Who the hell is Neil? I'm Nell, Linnell, the youngest in charge, basketball Nostradamus.
0: Happens. Okay. So apparently, we have a black Neil that's on the line.
1: Well,
0: do we have more information? Do we have more information? Where is Neil calling from, Oliver? Or let's ask him ourselves. Neil. Hi, Neil.
2: What's going on, everybody? It's Black Neil in Atlanta.
1: Well, oh, he's from Atlanta. Oh, you did get your ass, black.
0: I think we figured it out. How do we spell your name?
2: N-E-A-L. That's how my mama spelled it.
0: There it is. Linnell.
1: I know.
0: You nailed it.
1: I know.
0: You nailed it.
1: I'm black. Oh, you expect me not to nail it?
0: See, all right, how old are you, if you don't mind us asking, Neil?
1: Oh, my God.
2: Turned 30 this year.
1: Wait, hold on. What's your parents don't like you, brother? I'm sure you got great parents.
2: Come on now.
1: I'm sure you got great parents. Neil at 30 years old is egregious, pal. Are you kidding? That old-ass name?
2: What? Well, I'm supposed to be something young and then have a young name at 40?
1: Like, that's like meeting a 15-year-old named Wendy. It doesn't happen.
0: Are we still making Franks? That's another one I think of either. I don't know if we have young
1: Franks.
0: Are we
1: still making Franks?
0: Around.
1: I don't know. You got ketchup and buns?
0: 310. Ha! 310. Okay, here's the thing, Neil. I need to know, has there been a moment in the first 30 years of your life where people might have made an assumption about how you look based on hearing your first name?
2: For sure. Definitely. And I'm a baseball player, so that doesn't help.
1: All they got to do is hear his black ass talking. They'll know what he is. I mean, that voice is unrecognizable, bro.

0: Tell me about the time. Tell me about the time where, all right, Neil's showing up. Oh, you're Neil?
1: Job interview. Actually, job interview. First job out of college.
2: Your ass is employed. You are employed, my friend. I tell you that.
1: Come on now.
2: They ain't never met your name ain't never met an application it ain't like.
1: First job out of college, I went in to do a coding interview for a software engineering role in Texas.
2: You code switching right now? Where did Neil go? Hold the hell on. Why'd you just do the voice switch up when you started talking about your job, Neil? I heard you.
1: Come on now. You got to be professional when you give me an elevator pitch now. You know that.
0: That's amazing. I don't have any more questions. Do you have anything else, Linnell?
2: No, I wanted to hear him continue, but this is amazing.
0: I think he convinced us. Linnell was saying, how do we know for sure if Neil actually is black?
2: Oh, no, he's
0: then
2: black.
0: Then the spelling, and then Atlanta. I think we figured it out. I think we solved the riddle. Neil, thank you so much for the call.
1: Appreciate you guys.
0: Did you have any sports? Hold on a sec. Did you have any sports takes since you have
2: you
0: a national platform?
2: Pretending to be black on the phone?
0: 300,
2: hold on.
0: I'm not convinced. 300 markets across the country in Canada you're on right now. Is there a sports take you would like to share on the way out? Neil?
1: Not a take.
0: Black Neil in Atlanta.
1: Not a take. Not so much a take, more so a question. I'm a Hawks fan, obviously. This free agency period, you know, I was definitely looking forward to making some moves to get Walker Kessler, but in lieu of that, anything y'all believe the Hawks can do to still be competitive in the East this year?
2: Nope.
0: Thanks for the question, Black.
1: Come on, Neil.
0: That's it, nope. Linnell?
2: No.
0: That's
2: no,
0: it. Okay. No. Thank you, Black Neil. It's good to hear from you. Hope you'll call us back. Denton Day, what did you enjoy about that? Are we going to get in trouble?
3: Well, I think we have only so many times where you can refer to him. With the color.
2: I was about to say easy now.
3: You got to bum the brakes just a little bit there. It's just Neil. Black now.
0: Okay.
3: It's just Neil.
0: It's Neil with an A?
3: Just Neil works.
2: Neil with an A.
3: We actually did get a history lesson on the name Neil, if you want a history lesson on the name Neil.
0: I would love to hear it. And we're talking about Neil with an I now?
3: Well, this comes from our friend Jane in Tucson.
2: Says, your friend,
3: my
2: Jane
3: friend. I love Jane. Jane's great. She says the origin of the name Neil is Gaelic. It's popularized by an ancient Irish king, Niall, spelled N-I-A-L-L,
2: meow.
3: Later taken by Scandinavian plunderers who changed it
2: Scandinavia?
3: To... Yeah, N-I-L-S. You don't get much whiter than that. That's from Jane in Tucson.
0: I'm going to use this as a great segue. You ready for this? You're not ready for this segue. Here we go. From the Neils to the L.A. Lakers, who look like they have a bunch of Neils on their team. Whose
3: team
0: roster?
3: Right there.
0: Oh, yes. We need nicknames for them. Let's come up with nicknames. B-Dot's going to join us in just a little bit. The Fundamental Three? I don't know. We could come up with something. 310-840-4910 if you want in. And by the way, it is an open invitation. If you're black and you're named Neil, you can call in anytime you want. Top front of the line.
2: I don't know how I feel about these direct instructions you're giving to our black audience tonight. It's kind of feeling edgy, if I'm being honest. I don't like how demanding you're being.
0: I don't know if it's demanding. It's actually being nice, I thought.
2: No,
0: hey,
2: it's
0: get to go to the front of the line. If you want in. No, I'm saying you get to go to the front. Like, if you call in, what are we talking about? Now you're making me nervous.
2: What the hell did you just say?
0: No, I'm saying you get to, if you call in and your name's Neil, you get to go to the front of the line and call. What did you think I said? I'm confused. Oh, that is right. I do have the Costco water. What did you think I said? I'm very confused.
2: I know what you said. What do you mean what I think you said? I know what the hell you said.
0: Yeah. Isn't that nice? Like, if you call in, you get to
2: go
0: first?
2: No, it's sweet. It is. It would have been sweet about 150 years ago.
0: Oh. I see. I see what you're saying now.
2: Do you?
0: I think I understand what you're saying. B-Dot's going to join us in 10 minutes.
2: Holy
0: that actually,
2: cow. No, that was awesome.
0: I did want to.
2: I love this show.
0: Amazing. I did want to talk about Walker Kessler.
2: I wanted to nickname them. I thought we were nicknaming the group of the Lakers.
0: That's what I thought we were doing, too.
2: Let me chill before you accuse me of being Marcus Smart.
0: Walker Kessler.
2: Or Walker
0: Kessler. This roster construction with the Lakers versus what Boston's trying to do. The two big trades we've seen on July the 1st. Which one puzzles you more?
2: Which one puzzles me more is Boston. Simply because, like I've said here, there was no reward that was worth the risk in hindsight, right? The reward was going to be, you know, getting Giannis and being the best team in the Eastern Conference. The risk was breaking up arguably the best duo in the Eastern Conference, talking about Tatum and Brown. To see that they only got... To see the return that they got, Paul George and two firsts, is embarrassing. If you're Brad Stevens and the Boston Celtics, it's egregious. I don't know if they're going to be able to come back from it. I'm curious to know, like, is this the final domino for Boston? Was this the first of a series of moves for the Celtics? Because if not, I mean, this is borderline trifling. Even though Rob Pelinka is in Los Angeles, literally walking around with a grenade attached to his calf. Like, this is bad. Honestly.
0: I don't know if you're ready for this.
2: What, a nickname potentially? Oh, no.
0: So, there is somebody that wants to give us a Lakers nickname. His name is Neil in Ohio. Hi, Neil.
4: Hey, what's up, guys?
0: Hey, Neil.
2: What's up, Neil? What's this Neil with an A or an I?
4: Nah, this is Jamal, man. This ain't Neil, man. I had to get through the line.
2: He said he had to get through the line.
0: Yeah, he got through. He got to the front of the line.
4: Baby, reparations.
0: Oh, my God.
2: We're about to get canceled.
4: Super white.
0: I don't know if that's going to work.
2: Hey, that's a terrible nickname, pal. I'll be honest.
0: Thank you,
2: great
0: Jamal.
2: Great bit to get to the front of the line, but terrible
0: that's
2: nickname.
0: That's great. That's
2: your nickname
0: so
2: sucked.
0: That's so
2: that was
0: great.
2: The worst nickname I've ever heard given out in the history of nicknames.
0: Jamal!
2: You should
0: Jamal
2: never.
0: Again.
2: You should have your. Your
0: first name's Neil!
2: You should have your right revoked to nickname
0: Oliver.
2: Teams.
0: Oliver.
2: If you have a nickname, it should be taken from you.
0: Oliver. Did he say his name was Neil with an I? He did!
2: Where was he calling from?
0: Ohio.
2: It must have been Steubenville, Ohio. That damn Steubenville, I'm telling you. Steubenville, Cleveland.
0: He told Oliver.
2: The Bleach
0: Neil
2: Boys
0: with an I.
2: The Bleach Boys is amazing.
0: That's amazing.
2: I like the Bleach Boys. What about?
0: I don't believe you, Oliver. Oliver. I don't believe you. He called in. I want you to tell me exactly what Jamal told you on the phone.
2: Oh, my God.
0: But he said Neil with an I? Okay, that's great. Bleach Boys writing in as well. That's pretty good. The Bleach Boys. Oh, my God. That is incredible. That is... I'm crying. I'm crying.
2: Someone typed in Oliver Popular. Ask for ID next time. That's a good bit.
0: Okay. I don't know if we could do better than that. We could do better than the nickname that was suggested. I think we could do. Do you need air as well? Because I'm the same way, man.
2: Dude, I think it's because my apartment's like 86 degrees. I'm like wheezing all of a sudden, dog. I'm about to pump this bad boy in real time.
0: Please. Yeah. That's what this is.
2: Relax. Yeah. I'm speaking seriously. Hey, calm the hell down. I'm not your cousin.
0: I'm trying to calm down.
2: No,
0: 100%.
2: Bleach Boy.
0: I was not ready for that. And
2: you're the coach of the Bleach
0: Boys. We got B-Dot coming on as well in just a little bit. That's just goodness. Unbelievable. Make sure if you haven't already, this is actually a good point to throw this in here. Make sure you're subscribed to the YouTube channel. Search at Westwood One Sports Night. We just hit 2,000 subscribers in less than 5 months. and watching the show is of great benefit rather than just listening to it. You could see Linnell and I.
2: I'm going for my third hit in my inhaler.
0: That's it. Three hits. Is that normal?
2: I don't know.
0: Like normal? Oh, I honestly don't. Well, needed the third after we had an imposter sneak past Oliver into his mid.
2: Excuse me.
0: Yeah. When VDOT joins the show, he apparently has strong opinions about July 1st in the NBA. And in addition to taking us to grammar school, he'll express those opinions next on Westwood One Sports Night.
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0: Lynnell Willingham. I am Josh Graham. The most entertaining guest in sports talk is B-Dot, who will take us to grammar school momentarily. Our guy is based in Charlotte, North Carolina. The Hornets have made moves in the past week, getting rid of LaMelo Ball, getting rid of Miles Bridges, stockpiling draft picks. There are monster trades today with Walker Kessler now being an L.A. Laker, and Jaylen Brown is a Philadelphia 76er in a trade that involves Paul George because, of course, Paul George is involved in a blockbuster trade. What is most pertinent and important to B-Dot?
1: The gentrification of these teams, Josh. It's been absolutely insane to see them gentrify the Hornets. And then, not to be outdone, the Lakers said, oh, hold my beer. We're going to gentrify the hell out of this roster. I ain't seen a team that white ever in L.A. The Snowtime Lakers is off the chains. I can't believe it. Yeah, I can't believe it. It's absolutely insane. But because I live here in Charlotte, the fact that they got rid of Melo and the fact that they got rid of Miles, again, for the culture of the city, for the fandom of little boys running around here that want to be Melo, that part hurts. Do I have trust in the Hornets organization that they're making the best moves for the team? I do, Josh, because they've been doing a great job for the past couple years, dog. Like, so I am optimistic that, you know, we didn't lose much on the floor. We actually added some pieces, added some shooting with Grayson Allen's old. And, you know, I'm a Tar Heel, man. So adding all these Duke players with Zion James and Grayson Allen, and they got another Dukie over there, too, I believe. I can't think of right now. But nevertheless.
0: Kobe White's still around.
1: And I'm grateful for Kobe White. I think Kobe White can give us what we need at the point guard. But we lost our flash, man. We lost our swag, man. We lost the national story being about the Hornets, man. Like I was saying earlier on our podcast, like when was the last time a kid in Indiana wanted to be a player on the Charlotte Hornets?
0: The Duke player you forgot was some guy named Konkin Nipple, by the way.
1: Yeah, that guy. My fault. That guy. That's the other Duke guy. Yeah. But when? Since Larry Johnson, since the 90s. Like, we haven't had that type of star power since the 90s. And to give him away for Naz Reid and a 2030 draft pick and some swaps, I just was very disappointed as a fan. But, again, I'm trying to be optimistic and hope that we can still get 50, 60 wins next season.
0: But now?
2: I just wanted you to emphasize your disappointment level in the whole thing. I started with that, brother. Well, I'm letting the cat out of the bag. Ever since, like, I've met you guys, I, like, root against your sports teams. And when you come up short and your teams come up short and they make bad decisions like this one, I relish it.
0: Wait a minute. Does that mean you were rooting against the Carolina Hurricanes in the Stanley Cup?
2: Yes.
1: And how'd that turn out for you, stupid? Huh?
2: Hey,
1: how'd that turn out for you, stupid?
2: You're out here having parades.
1: Something the weak-ass Commanders never do.
2: Unlike Brad Stevens and the Celtics, I understand that you're not going to win it every time, every year. So you win.
1: The Commanders ain't gonna win it. Look, man, I call y'all the Commodores. You know why?
2: Your team is like an expansion team. You guys aren't even a real NFL franchise for real. Y'all are just there.
0: Who? By the way,
2: he's the Carolina Panthers. Oh well, you're a Cowboys. I'm sorry.
0: So here's the thing. The reason you should be optimistic from a Hornets perspective is this, though. Just thought of this with the Paul George trade today. Think about how small market teams take leaps into being competitive. Generally, it is being willing to sell high on your stars. And that's what happened with Indiana with Paul George getting a trade that ended up netting them the Tyrese Haliburton trade, Domantas Sabonis. Went back in the Haliburton trade, and Oladipo is a pretty good player. And I think Oklahoma City, that's the same story, too.
2: They moved off of Paul George. Logic to the conversation. I hate it.
1: But Linnell, no cap, though. Like, I understand the logical side, and I get stockpiling picks. I get all of that. But I don't give a damn because what the Hornets gave up, in my opinion, is bigger than what they lost. Like, you're giving up energy. You're giving up. Yes. Now, if they winning, folks still going to come to games. But again, this is a superstar in the idea that kids around the world want to be like this guy. The Hornets have not had that. The Hornets was the hottest team after the All-Star game last year, Josh. You don't ride that momentum and break up and get rid of the two top tenured players on your roster.
0: So I agreed with you, Dot. Now I'm going to agree with Linnell's point and say the Hornets probably were surprised by how strong a reaction there was in Charlotte. But in the back of their mind, if they were being honest, they're probably thinking, man, the bar is so low for Charlotte Hornets basketball. Oh, my God. All we got to do is make the playoffs in order for this to be better now? Great. Sign us up for that. Like, that's probably what they're thinking in that. Okay, the bar is so low in Charlotte. It's just be fun. Can you be fun? Yeah, the Hornets were fun, and so they met a mark. Imagine if they actually start winning something. That would be pretty cool. I hope I get a chance to win something. It's time for Grammar School. B-Dot is the most entertaining guest at Sports Talk. That's Linnell Willingham. I'm Josh Graham on Westwood One Sports Night. Let's get to it. I always ask Dot to explain the rules. I'd love to hear Linnell give us the skinny. Just explain this little game so that people understand it.
2: We play a game every week. Dot joins the show every week. Josh sucks at the game that we play. Unfortunately, it's named after him. It is called Grammar School. He is given words that are used by ebony men and women in the locker room.
0: Dot objects to that.
1: I do object to that.
2: Because it's not.
1: When you say that, you make it race specific, and I just want to be 100% understand that it is not race specific.
2: I'm not racist either.
1: No, you're not racist. Black people can't be racist, but that's a whole nother conversation. My point is, my point is, it's not race specific. It's urban vernacular vernacular that's used in the urban demographics. I got a white homie named Tyler Nickel. Okay. And he talked just like us. He played for the New York Knicks. He just got drafted by the Knicks. I'm going to see him out in Vegas.
2: Oh, Ty Knicks.
0: Hold one second. He played for the Tar Heels for a minute. And then you're doing the drive-by on the Lakers when former Tar Heel Walker Kessler was in the trade. What happened there?
1: Well, no. Walker Kessler ain't. You know what? Us Tar Heels don't view Walker Kessler the same way we view Tyler Nickel, and you know that.
0: Why?
1: You know that, Josh. Why? Because Walker Kessler walked away crying. And his daddy making demands and all this foolishness. Get your tall ass up out of here, boy. You ain't about to make no demands out here. Tyler left because he wasn't getting played the way he thought that he should be played, so he went somewhere else.
2: Be careful using that boy word now.
0: I have one lifeline that I can use. And as I learned last week, I could choose whether or not I want Linnell or Denton to be that lifeline, because Denton, this is why it's key to say urban, because D-Day knows ball probably better than all of us do. All right, let's get this thing started, though. What do we have a theme this week? Three terms. I'll see if I can get a satisfactory grade with two or three.
1: Definitely got a theme, man. Last week was so fun. I thought, let's run it back, man. Let's run it back. If you were listening last week, we did music and different artists in the urban demographic that we really enjoy. I'm talking about theme songs and songs that move our culture, songs that everybody from the urban demographic and from that culture, you know these songs. I think last week, we gave them Meek Mill, Dreams and Nightmares. We gave them Future. He didn't know Future. And we gave him Jeezy last week. So.
0: Hold one second, though. Don't want to step on your thunder at all or rain on your thunder at all. Does any of this involve Gucci Mane? And what was the artist you said you were going to ask Dot about, see if I knew earlier?
2: Josh, you were right there. So Josh openly admitted earlier in the afternoon that he didn't know who Pooh Shiesty was. Mind you, you have used a Shiesty mask. What is a Shiesty as?
1: He would never connect those dots.
2: But I feel like the dots were so connectable.
0: Oh, okay.
1: That's why we do this show. That's exactly why we do this segment on the show, man. Because to us in our demographic, we feel like it's common sense, bro. Like, how don't you know that a Shiesty mask?
2: This has nothing to do with the demographic. This is just about one man's inability to be hip or cool.
1: It's not.
0: Hold one sec. It's an educational segment. There are a lot of people that are probably learning things.
2: But you're trying to step on an educational segment.
1: It is.
2: That's true.
1: You'd be surprised, Linnell. I promise you would be surprised. We've taken this game on the road for years.
2: we've given the participant too much credit already.
1: All right, here we go. Josh, are you ready?
0: Yes.
2: No.
1: You let me know the artist for these songs, okay?
0: Okay, yeah.
1: Up first. And these, and I came to this because everybody's upset with Young Miami and this Spin That song. They're saying, oh, it's teaching kids how to scam, et cetera, et cetera. Josh, I know you don't know who Young Miami is or what the Spin That song is, but that's neither here nor there. My question is, this rapper taught us financial irresponsibility, Josh, because he pulled up to the club VIP with his gas tank on E and all drinks on me. Who is that artist?
0: Drinks on me.
2: Is he allowed to name the artist or song?
1: Nope, just the artist. Just
2: the artist. Okay, I like that. More difficult.
0: Is this Boosie?
1: There we go.
0: That's Wipe Me Down.
1: That is Wipe Me Down.
0: Got it. Okay.
2: I don't share the same excitement. Clearly, I don't share the same excitement. He gave your ass probably. I mean, there's a six-year-old blonde chick out there somewhere who I called a six-year-old a blonde chick just now. There's a six-year-old blonde out there that understands and knows those lyrics, Josh. So you should not feel good for knowing the lyrics.
0: If there is a six-year-old blonde listening to this segment, I question the parents. What's next?
2: I want to meet the parents.
1: This St. Louis female MC, Josh, burst on the scene teaching us anatomy and hygiene. Because after leaving Pound Town, Josh, she just left Pound Town, and she shared with us that her cootie was pink and her booty hole was brown.
0: Is this Sexy Red?
1: That is Sexy Red, Josh. You better know your ratchet music, my boy. Yeah.
0: Let's go.
2: The pedigree room.
1: Look, you even got some hand claps.
2: You've already won the game by starting off 2 for 2.
0: I saw your face. You had no faith that I was going to get
2: it. No, not at all. I didn't. You suck at this game.
0: What's the sound she makes? Is that it? No?
1: No, see, don't blow it, Josh.
0: Okay, sorry. No, ski!
1: It's ski! Yeah, there we go. All right.
2: Wait, do it again. I'm sorry. Hold on. Can you do that again?
0: No, I won't do that again.
2: What? I just realized what the hell he was doing. Can you do it one more time?
0: Just do it one more time.
2: Can you do it one more time? Please, Josh. Please.
0: Ski.
2: It's such a bad ski.
0: All right.
1: Last one. Hey, to go 3 for 3, I don't even know if you've done this since we've been playing, Josh.
0: And I got a lifeline, so we can do good on this. Let's go.
1: This North Carolina inmate.
0: Oh, let's go.
1: Taught us that it was 12 necessary plays in order to get some cheeks. 1, you go to his room for fun. 2, then he'd say, give me your tongue. 3, he gonna fulfill her fantasy. Do you wanna know what number 4 is? If not, you can just give me the answer.
0: You said North Carolina inmate. Is that supposed to be a little bit of a trick?
1: Maybe.
2: A hint, Josh. It's a hint.
1: It really is a hint.
0: Okay.
2: He said, is it a trick? No, silly.
0: Linnell, I'm going to use you as my lifeline because you don't get to take him with you. I think it's ludicrous. I think that's who he's saying.
2: North Carolina.
0: See, but he said inmate. So that's the part where I think when he was talking about the different ways, I thought that might have been like part of what's your fantasy when he's talking about, you know, fulfilling.
2: Maybe it is. Fantasy. Maybe it is. I don't know.
0: You're my lifeline, dude.
2: Oh, I don't know.
0: You don't know the answer?
2: I think you do, though.
0: No, what is the answer? What do you think?
2: I'm going to do a reverse lifeline where your lifeline is now asking for you to be a lifeline.
0: I don't think you know.
2: I'm asking you, do you know?
0: That's the whole damn game. I have a lifeline. I'm asking you to tell me what the answer is.
2: Are you asking for me to be your lifeline? As you demonstrated last week, there is more than one way to save your life.
0: This is Linnell not saying he doesn't know. Dina, what's the answer?
2: What was the hint again? I'm sorry.
0: Oh, he wasn't.
1: Oh, listening. Do I have to give the clue again?
2: For Josh.
1: The question. This North Carolina inmate.
0: I heard him.
1: Taught us that it was 12 necessary plays in order to get some cheeks. 1. You go to his room for fun. 2, then he'll say, give me your tongue. Three, that night he's going to fulfill your fantasy. Who's the artist?
0: See, if the North Carolina hint, all I think about is either Petey Pablo or I think of DaBaby. And DaBaby has had his run.
2: DaBaby, you enunciated so well.
0: That's all I think about. But I don't know a song like that. So I'm deferring to you.
2: No hablar.
0: All right. Well, I guess I'll go DaBaby as my guess.
1: Is that your final answer?
2: Josh.
0: Yes.
2: As your lifeline, that's not the answer.
0: Then tell me what the answer is.
2: I don't know.
0: Okay.
2: But that's not it.
0: Okay. Then I'll go Ludacris.
1: Is that your final answer?
0: Yes.
1: That is incorrect.
0: All right, D-Day, what's the answer? Do you know it? Should I have gone to you?
2: No, you should not have gone to that. No.
3: You should not. I got one Jeezy thing right, and now you're gassing me up too much. You should not have gone to me.
0: All right, what is the answer, Dad?
1: I'm so disappointed in everybody on this freaking panel. I thought it was, first of all, the North Carolina inmate, because he's locked up in North Carolina right now. He gives you 12 necessary plays. Who's 12 plays? Who did 12 plays? One, we'll go to my room for fun. Two, then I'll say, give me your tongue. Three, R. Kelly, 12 play.
2: Oh, Robert.
0: I didn't know he was in North Carolina.
2: Yeah, the North Carolina.
1: That's why I said that was the trick slash hint. That was to throw you off.
2: You named one of his most unpopular songs.
1: 12 play?
2: No.
1: Did you say 12 play was one of his most unpopular? Are you stupid?
2: I said that you played one of his.
0: I can name about two or three that are that aged a little worse than that one.
1: 12 play was the name of the album and the freaking title track. Like that was arguably one of his biggest hits. That's on his Mount Rushmore.
2: Similar to Chocolate Factory.
1: Boy's Chocolate Factory.
0: I mean, the guy produced a song with. Age ain't nothing but a number. I mean, we can talk about songs that are less popular. How they've aged regarding one rock.
2: Regardless, Josh.
1: They still play I Believe I Can Fly at the graduations, though.
0: I will disagree. I will agree with Linnell in saying, though, it's not on the Mount Rushmore. I Believe I Can Fly, Ignition, Bump and Grind. That's
1: Bump and Grind, yes. I Believe I Can Fly is not on Mount Rushmore over 12 plays.
2: Step in the Name of Love.
0: Ignition is. Ignition.
1: Over 12 plays? Step in the Name of Love over 12 plays?
2: Yes. That's a cookout song.
1: Do we do polls on this show? Do we do polls on this show?
0: I mean, the chat is already in on it. So
2: No. Step in the Name of Love is the most, I think it's one of the most popular R. Kelly songs.
0: Ignition is probably his most popular song.
1: 12 play people.
0: Dot. We'll let
2: 12 play, 4 play, 3 play, 2 play.
1: Parlay. I don't give a damn. All I'm saying is you better keep listening.

0: 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Westwood One Sports.
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0: Linnell Willingham.
1: That is Linnell Willingham. I am Josh Graham. Thanks to BDOT for joining us. Tomorrow, Mike DeCourcy will be dropping by. Hall of Fame sports writer from the Sporting News. We've got Drake Toll on the way. What other World Cup matches do we have? I want to just hear, Linnell, I'm going to throw some matches at you. You just tell me who's going to win and why. World Cup, looking at the slate that we have on July 2nd. We got Spain and Austria, 3 o'clock on Fox.
2: I didn't realize my mic was down. That probably would help with the whole analysis piece of this. Give me Spain. Give me Spain simply because the people of Spain are tougher than the people of Austria.
1: There you go. Portugal is facing Croatia. You heard my bet that watch out for Croatia plus 240. Does that impact your opinion at all on what actually happens in the match?
2: I will say this. Both Portugal and Croatia, beautiful women. That'll probably be the determining factor on where I lean with this. I prefer, or I think the world prefers, Croatian.
1: Over, what?
2: Yeah. Hot take, huh?
1: Portuguese women, probably a lot more attractive. Now, I don't want to offend anybody. I hope I didn't offend any Neils earlier. But Portuguese women, now I got to get on the Google machine very quickly. It's a good way to start. This is not
2: Google
1: a work
2: machine,
1: laptop,
2: the X app, or whatever floats your boat. But.
1: Portuguese women.
3: You want to see Croatia win, because anyone whose goat is Cristiano Ronaldo's a loser.
2: Ooh.
1: Takes.
2: Denton, soccer.
1: Takes. So I have two Google searches. Croatian women, Portuguese women. And you're right that it's similar. This is a very difficult match, and I think you're probably right to side with Croatia.
2: I think we can see a draw. We can see a draw tomorrow. It's so tight of a race.
1: Well, no, it might go to penalties.
2: It may go to PKs. I'm sorry, it may go to PKs.
1: You watch. This is going to happen. We're going to play
2: That's
1: this back. Soccer Nostradamus, BDOT, or Linnell.
2: See you guys next week. I'm going on vacation. How many times are you going to mix up your black friends in one day?
1: You know, it happens sometimes.
3: Calm down over there, Neil.
2: That was crazy.
1: Yeah, I was literally trying to think of a way to work Neil in. Yeah, I was trying. Couldn't come up with it in the moment. Okay, so Croatia, I think it's a good thing to side on. Got it? Okay. And the last matchup of the day, World Cup speaking. You have Switzerland and Algeria.
2: Switzerland. I love Swiss cheese.
1: There you go. There you go, everybody. Switzerland, Spain, Croatia. Me and Dot. That was a joke.
2: No, Josh, it wasn't.
1: No, 100%.
2: It wasn't
1: 100% that was a joke. But I saw the way you reacted. It was not.
2: I'm surprised.
1: Funny if I said
2: We haven't asked the one man who I think has the best probably take on this. When you're out trying to find the next great talent in the world of baseball, if you see two prospects, Oliver, and it's Neil with an I and Neil with an A, who's getting the better write-up? Who's getting the better write-up? Are you putting one of them at shortstop and one of them at as a pitcher? No? Doesn't matter to you?
1: That's okay. He doesn't. Who throws the better fastball? That's what he's saying. Gotta get a good write up. Make sure.
2: Is there something that could lend you to
1: pitch,
2: believe
1: pitch
2: that one's fastball was faster than another?
1: Good pitch shapes. That's the key here.
2: Oh my gosh!
1: Got Ritz crackers. This
2: Josh, you need to tell the people about that. You raw dog and Ritz crackers. It looks stale for one.
1: Yeah. Stale? It's fresh out of the container, the bag. It's not stale.
2: You got offended when I said that your son was stale. You was about to whoop my ass over the crackers being stale. Stale?
1: I love Ritz crackers.
2: Me? Stale?
1: I'm also out of Lay's potato chips, so this is
2: the way. By the way, that's just a horrible snack choice. A Lay's potato chip?
1: Okay, Meal Mondays, what are you eating at the 2 o'clock hour?
2: Well, That's some good hip-hop fish and chicken.
1: Oh, yeah. That's just that's real nice.
2: Real
1: nice.
2: It's better than that dry-ass cracker you eating over there.
1: But this doesn't negatively affect my health. These are just, like,
2: they don't negatively affect your health as a bar.
1: Not the way that fried food does.
2: I mean, your sodium count is probably out of this.
3: I don't know that I'd be fighting fried chicken with Ritz in terms of health benefits.
2: Yeah, like, come on, pal.
3: I mean, you're both in a losing battle with that.
2: What are you gonna? Sure. I actually am excited to see you this weekend. I'll be honest. I'm getting comfortable. I have an 11 a.m. haircut. I think I'm probably gonna come home, take a nap, and then I'll get on the road.
1: I love that.
2: I plan on being in North Carolina by 9 o'clock at night tomorrow.
1: Love that. Let's close out the program by putting the show to bed.
3: Fellas, today was a big day for the Day household.
2: Uh-oh.
3: We got pedicures.
1: Why is that?
3: And we, being your boy over here, got a pedicure for the second time ever in his life. And for the second time ever in his life, he got viciously made fun of by the woman doing the pedicure because I can't hang, is what I learned.
2: What do you mean you can't hang?
3: Have you ever gotten a pedicure?
2: No.
1: No.
3: No, rookies. Okay, so what happens during a pedicure...
2: I'm embarrassed to do it.
1: I'm not embarrassed, just haven't done it. You could talk me into it, though.
3: It doesn't seem like either your speed, if I'm being honest, but I'll do my best. So they sit your feet in this hot-ass water, and it's hot. Like, it's not warm. It is hot. Your skin is beet red. Like, it is... You're feeling it. And I had asked the lady, I was like, hey, can we cut the temperature down a little bit here? And she said, yeah. She's like, yeah, of course we could. And then they take these, like, scrapers to your feet, because we all got some dusty-ass feet. If you ain't got a pedicure, you got some dusty-ass feet. So they're scraping away at the calluses on the feet, and I'm squirming because it feels weird. And as she starts making fun of me, she's like, ah, you got baby feet. Now, that's not like smooth like a baby. That's like a, you can't hang like a baby. Like, you're not built for this, which is true, because I've never had a pedicure before. Well, I've had one, and I had the same thing happen to me. This is a different woman, by the way. So it's like two people, independent of one another, that have made fun of me for my feet. It was an enjoyable experience, though.
1: Linnell, why did you stop showing... You were in the process of showing your feet on the screen. Tell me the real reason why you stopped.
2: I don't sleep with women without socks.
3: Like, really? You have to wear socks or they have to wear socks?
2: I have to wear socks.
1: So they're...
2: I have defensive...
1: That's like a required
2: line.
1: Dress code in Club Linnell?
2: Yes.
3: You probably need a pedicure.
2: Nah, seriously. I went through like a... During my freshman year of college... I went through like a 3-month stretch in the winter where I didn't lotion my feet at all.
1: I don't lotion my feet.
3: Josh has gone through a 31-year stretch of not lotioning his feet.
2: That's just, I mean, if you rub those bad boys together.
1: And I played soccer. You know, the beautiful game.
2: The soccer?
1: Go USA.
2: Football?
1: That was my way of working sports into this segment. Go USA, go. 2-0 win. Getting set for Belgium.
2: Is this a woman in the chat? Is her name Alicia? Alicia!
1: What up?
2: I'm in North Carolina this weekend.
1: What up?
2: I'm not here on the weekend, so don't cry about it, audience.
0: This is Westwood One Sports.
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0: That's Lynell Willingham. I'm Josh Graham. We're asking this question. How much does Flo Balogun's red card and disqualification from the round of 16 match against Belgium sour tonight's win for the U.S. against Bosnia and Herzegovina? 310-840-4910. We asked that question. However, Lynell, someone once told me, piece of advice, if you have a bad day, odds are you pick it. In other words, you can choose the way you view the things that happen to you. It's not about what happens to you, it's about how you react. Thus, for this segment, Lynell, there's going to be plenty of time to talk about the United States and Belgium on Monday. How about we just talk about for a moment that the United States of America won a World Cup match tonight in the knockout stages on home soil, and for the first time in this tournament, Lynell, the U.S. found a way to win ugly. This is not 3-0 leading at halftime against Paraguay and a 4-1 win. This is not 2-0 at halftime against Australia, parking the bus in the second half and the score holding up. The offense electric in those matches, moved easily, and the goals were pretty. The speed was on display in the open field. That was not what we saw tonight. The U.S. had to really dig deep in order to find a way. And for the first time in this World Cup, that's the type of match it was, and the U.S. prevailed.
1: It's special stuff. Like, I know the dark cloud of, you know, Balogun missing the next game is, or the next match is going to, you know, be tough. But this is the continuation of what's been an excellent World Cup for the United States men's national team, really getting their swagger back, so to speak, right? Like, changing the narrative around soccer in this country. The fact that you were able to go the other night and take a bunch of calls on whether or not this is a soccer nation or not speaks to the give-a-damn level that folks have right now. We said this after their first match against Paraguay, the impact that this World Cup run could have on the future of soccer in the United States. I don't think, despite where they're at right now, despite what their outlook looks like heading into the next match, I still believe that to be true, man. Like, I think what we're witnessing right now, regardless of how it finishes, Josh, is special. And I think will have long-term impact on soccer culture in the United States.
0: Because of the field of the World Cup being expanded, this is just the second ever World Cup knockout stage win for the United States. Because the round of 16 was the knockout stages, the last three appearances for the U.S., and there were losses to the Netherlands, to Belgium. Forget who it was, 2010, that the United States was eliminated by, but it was in their first match. And 2002, the U.S. beat, I think it was Mexico, 2-0, to get to the quarterfinals. And that's why we shouldn't take for granted, even though it's tournament expansion and you have Flo Balogun getting the red card, that the United States just won a knockout stage match. And they, so much in the past, the story would be waiting for the other shoe to drop with American soccer. And you thought it would be Christian Pulisic going down, oh, before the Australia match. This is when it happens. But then the United States scores in the first 10 minutes of that match, and they dominate, win 2-0. And it's easy to feel that tonight when you lose Balogun, and now everybody's thinking it, oh, well, Bosnia-Herzegovina is going to tie this match up, probably going to go to PKs. The United States doesn't feel as strong as they normally do in net with Matt Fries, even though he had the one save off a corner kick tonight early on. And they're going to meet the same fate that Germany met. They're going to meet the same fate that the Netherlands met in kicks. And that's how this is going to end for the United States. But rather than that happening, and really, rather than having the butt clench for the last

0: 5-6 minutes. The U.S. didn't just sit back and pray that it was going to win. They countered. They got a free kick, and then Malik Tillman hit it and made it 2-0 to put it away.
1: Can we give credit to the 12th man, which at a certain point tonight became the 11th man when Balogun gets the red card? Like, I think there's an energy and an electricity around the group right now. Like, I think there is an energy and an electricity around the group right now to where they're better suited to overcome the adversity because they're geeked up. There's an ultimate belief playing here in front of your home country, having us talk about them and them getting the attention that they're getting. I don't know, man. Maybe I'm being too cliche here, but, like, I think the home pitch advantage matters here and has helped them when they've been shorthanded, including on Friday night.
0: The biggest advantage might be just in terms of climate, where a lot of countries might not be used to playing in the heat that of American summers. In North Carolina, for example, now I know this is all on the West Coast for the United States.
1: Isn't it hot gets everywhere in the summer? Am I tripping?
0: Not well. Some places, Linnell, the World Cup is played. If you talk about the Southern Hemisphere, it's a different time on the calendar that the World Cup is played generally. So it's the United States, credit to them for finding a way. Now they need to do so against Belgium. And that match will be in Seattle on Monday night. Speaking of the 12th man, we'll see how that atmosphere is. It's probably going to be fabulous. 310-840-4910 if you want in. Mr. Positive is here. Mr. Positive, you're on with Linnell Willingham, Josh Graham, Westwood One Sports Night, nationwide in the United States and Canada. What is your snap reaction to United States 2, Bosnia-Herzegovina, no score?
2: Dynamic duo, boom, shakalaka, and real quick, Josh Graham, who mentioned you on the Stephen A. Smith show today?
0: Oh, my God.
2: You're talking to him. It was fantastic. Everybody go to my page, Facebook, Gregory Baltef. You'll see it and you'll hear it. Fantastic. Mm-hmm. You know how I had to give him a unique slogan and name? We went through it. He rejected it. I still got to think of something. And all of a sudden I said, Stephen A., there's a gentleman named Josh Graham on Westwood One Radio, and is very proud that you went, and he went to the same college. And it was like, boom, shakalaka. But getting back to the USA, USA,
0: Thank you.
2: I'm very pleased. But here's the thing. We got to the quarterfinals in 2002. To make me happy, we have to get to the semifinals. We have to take that next step. Yes, it's bringing soccer to the world. Yes, it's Mbappe versus Messi. Who's going to have the most goals? Who's going to win the golden boot? And real quick, when the gentleman got the red card, could it be downgraded to the yellow card at all in any way, shape, or form? Could they change it?
0: It's a done deal. It's a done deal. FIFA. It's a done deal unless they add games. The only time you can appeal a FIFA World Cup red card, because I see people asking this, is if games are added by FIFA after the fact. You can appeal that type of a judgment, but not the referee's call within a match that comes with suspension of the next match. You can't appeal that.
2: Hey, and real quick, not to get too much off topic, but did you hear what Stephen A. said about the three white guys in
0: LA? No, I didn't, Mr. Positive.
2: And that they couldn't
0: appreciate
2: go too
0: the call,
2: far?
0: Though. Good to hear from you from Michigan. Linnell, I will say this, though. I do need to spell this part out. I did not go to a historically black college at Winston-Salem State University.
1: Why did he just say that you guys went to the same college?
0: I live in Winston-Salem. I live in Winston-Salem. So I can conflate those two things.
1: I get it.
0: But I do love the idea. I wish there was a way I could find it. I would love to find Stephen A. Smith during a break searching Josh Graham. Oh, Josh Graham, Winston-Salem State. And then seeing my face with as pasty white as it gets in glasses. This guy? went to Winston-Salem State University?
1: Okay, but let's not act like there's no white people at HBCUs. That's the stupidest thing.
0: No. I just say that you would have a certain expectation, but I don't think that's
1: I understand
0: exactly where your brain might be headed. By the way, the idea that it's not a success if the United States were to get to the quarters, something they haven't done but just one time since 1930,
1: but Josh,
0: we'll reject that. If they beat Belgium, are you kidding? That'd be an amazing success.
1: Josh, like I said, it's already a success in terms of just the way that us as a country have rallied together. We're all watching it. I was saying this to you earlier, and you no-sold me on it, but I'll reiterate it here again. Being the host country, and there's been no tragic events happening, And the economy's flowing, beer's getting drunk, people are celebrating with one another. It's great. I think this is a success.
0: That's all great,
1: no
0: but you're setting such a low bar. It's like everybody had a good
1: soccer.
0: Time.
1: Let's not
0: we don't, though.
1: Yes, we do.
0: We
1: We're not
0: don't.
1: A soccer nation.
0: We
1: We're not.
0: Don't. We don't suck at soccer. We are a borderline top 10 soccer nation.
1: If it
0: nation.
1: Wasn't for Balogun's mom, didn't she like give birth on an airplane or something? Something crazy.
0: No, well, she was planning to fly back to her home country, but had Flo Balogun in New York City prior to the flight, I think is the story that you're
1: we
0: thinking of.
1: We suck at
0: of.
1: Soccer.
0: But
1: anybody that disagrees.
0: We do not. We do not. Just by the arrogant American standard that we have to be the best, number one or number two, or else we suck, is I think, the thought. Just because when you're 10th or 11th out of dozens and dozens of nations, 48 competing in the World Cup, that does not mean you suck at it. Like, that'd be like saying,
1: okay,
0: you know,
1: participation
0: because
1: trophy. We're celebrating coming in 10th. Great.
0: Right. I mean, you wouldn't say that because the Washington Commanders haven't won a Super Bowl means they suck. Haven't won it in the last 35 years mean they suck.
1: I actually think that's exactly how I would describe them as a franchise as a whole over the past 30 years. They suck.
0: Okay. Let's go to Chance in Alabama. 310-840-4910. Chance,
1: I mean,
0: where are you at on Flo Balogun? And, you know, I do like to spin this thing positively. The U.S. won Bosnia and Herzegovina 2-0. What's on your mind, Chance?
3: So just getting into soccer, like I've always been anti-soccer guy, hate the sport. But, man, I watched my first game of the World Cup.
1: What made you like hate it? Like, what? It's one thing to like not care for it, but like for you to hate it.
3: Well, I mean, hate may be a little strong of a word. I just, it was my least favorite sport. How about that? I just
1: take Alabama out the boy.
3: No, man, I actually grew up in Western New York, so that ain't it.
1: Boy, do I look like an ass clown.
0: Chance, what is your thought on the match?
3: So, anyways, just getting into the sport, right? And I'm learning the rules, learning the game. And this guy gets the red card, right? I'm like, oh, wow, he's done, right? And then I find out that he's gone for the next game. I put my head in my hands and I shake my head. Not this sport too, man. I automatically think, you know, football is my sport. Targeting college football. It should be automatically done away with in all sports. The only person that should be able to suspend a player for the next game, it should happen after the game by, you know, player safety or commish. I hate this rule. It's garbage. I can't believe it's happening in soccer, too. It sucks. And it's just so irritating, man. I was just starting to like the game, and now I got to deal with this crap.
0: Chance, it's a good question you bring up, though. Thanks for the call from Alabama. Linnell, did Flo Balogun lead with his helmet?
1: Yeah.
0: And
1: right. Lead with the crown of his eyes.
0: Was the Bosnia player a defenseless player?
1: And was the contact deemed excessive and unnecessary?
0: Correct. That's right. Can't use the crown of your shin guard or whatever.
1: But on real talk, I know you've said that the card was worth it. Just to play the other side.
0: No,
1: of the coin,
0: it isn't. I didn't think it was a red. I don't think it should
1: Correct.
0: Have been a red.
1: Sorry,
0: it's everything you hate with an official's
1: I
0: call.
1: I
0: am not. I thought they got it wrong, but I don't think you need to appeal it. I don't think it's like. I don't think it's so criminal. I think it's letter of the law, but it's not spirit of the rule. And that's the problem. And it's not consistent.
1: The
0: that's
1: dude
0: my
1: ended
0: issue.
1: Up hurt.
0: But not enough
1: man.
0: To appeal it.
1: The dude ended up hurt.
0: Hmm?
1: The dude ended up hurt. So, ball suffered. Like, if he has to, like, I don't know. Someone ended up getting hurt.
0: After the Jaylen Brown and Giannis trades, who is the favorites to win the Eastern Conference? That's what we'll talk about next on Westwood One Sports Night.
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0: him. And this is something to consider. The Boston Celtics going into the playoffs were the favorites to win the Eastern Conference. They fell to the Philadelphia 76ers in seven games on their home court. Now have traded Jaylen Brown to the Sixers in exchange for Paul George and a couple of first-round draft picks, a couple of second-rounders as well. Last week, the big storyline in the East was Giannis being moved from the Bucks to the Miami Heat. So since these are playoff teams that we're talking about involved in these deals, or at least three of the four are, let's just ask the question flatly. Who is the best team in the Eastern Conference? 310-840-4910. The dust isn't completely settled, but as of right now, on July the 1st, through one day of NBA free agency, who is the best team in the Eastern Conference, Linnell Willingham?
1: Man. This is tough. I think before I give the answer, I do want to just give credit to the East as a conference. I think it's very clear and obvious that they've gotten a lot better as an overall conference since the start of a free agency, the start of the offseason. To think that I was disrespecting them going into the NBA Finals, saying there's no chance whoever comes out of the East, they've got no chance to beat the team that comes out of the West. I no longer feel that way. The best team, though, right now as we sit here on July the 2nd, the best team in the Eastern Conference is the Philadelphia 76ers. I think their addition of Jaylen Brown, I loved them drafting LeBaron Fylon. Like I think he comes in and has impact immediately as a rookie. I love the Dean Wade signing to give them a 3-and-D presence as well, losing Quentin Grimes. I love what they have. Obviously, the health of the big fella, Joel Embiid, is a tough thing to have to rely on in terms of whether you're going to be good or not. But they've set themselves up now, guys. Even if Joel has to miss significant time, the trio of VJ Edgecombe, Tyrese Maxey, and then Jaylen Brown, that trio is good enough to be on its own a top four, top three team in the East.
0: It's a good point. In basketball, we often say, all right, let's just simplify it. Your best three guys against our best three guys, who is it? And Joel Embiid, asking him to be one of your three best guys, puts Philadelphia in tough situations sometimes because he doesn't play all that much. Now, nobody else in the East has higher level, higher end talent than they do. You have Jaylen Brown, former Finals MVP, one of the 10 best players in the NBA this past season, and how he carried Boston to the best record in the East, largely without Jason Tatum. Tyrese Maxey is 25 years old. He averaged 24 points. He's just now touching his prime. And you have Joel Embiid and VJ Edgecombe. VJ Edgecombe, he's the X factor. Does he take a step forward as a sophomore rather than the air quote sophomore slump that we see sometimes in basketball? If he takes that step forward, then this is a big four that we're talking about in Philly, with Joel Embiid being the fourth leg of that. As a rookie, VJ Edgecombe was statistically every bit as good and impactful as Paul George was, who was just shipped off, and he's only going to get better. Outside of Cooper Flagg, nobody in last year's draft had the physical traits that VJ did. His ceiling might be even higher than Dylan Harper or Con Knipple, especially with this kind of talent in front of him. And you were right to point out some of the other moves that have been made to fill out this roster. Alabama's LeBaron Fylon falling to them is tremendous. He's the most pro-ready shooter in this draft, not named Darren Peterson or Darius Acuff, and you got him beyond the 20th pick, which is nuts. And you also added some shooting in Dean Wade, which might not sound like a big deal, but that's another nice piece, somebody who can give you minutes. The next move Philly needs to make to really feel comfortable is getting another big man to rotate in there with Joel Embiid, because right now it's Bona.
1: I like Bona probably excellent in the playoffs.
0: Yeah, but that can't be your only guy. It can't be the only guy you have inside other than Embiid that's a post threat. So you need to add one more piece there to feel great about them as the favorites in the East. But right now, I think that that's the team.
1: So it was reported right before we went on the air by the Philadelphia Inquirer that the Philadelphia 76ers have reached out to Rich Paul and LeBron James camp about him joining the 76ers. I already think they're the best team in the East. They add LeBron James, I think they win the finals.
0: Well, let's ask this then. Let's ask this. Is there another team in the East that adding LeBron James to the roster would change your mind about Philly being the best team in the East?
1: Miami and Washington.
0: What about Cleveland?
1: No.
0: If it was, because again, we talk about the big four in Philly. If it's Evan Mobley, Donovan Mitchell, LeBron James, and then the fourth unreliable guy, the way we're talking about Embiid, is James Harden, that's a lot of talent, too.
1: A lot of talent. Don't like
0: Jared Allen? Let's not forget about Jared Allen, too.
1: Like the talent. I think James Harden sucks. Call a spade a spade. At this current juncture of his career, James Harden's trash. He's trash on defense. He's trash on offense. You can say I'm speaking of hyperbole. When it comes to the playoffs, when it comes to meaningful basketball, he cannot guard. He is a total liability in the pick and roll and damn near unplayable. So he doesn't move the needle for me. I think it's a net negative if he comes back for Cleveland. I don't think that's something that makes them better.
0: He's as good as Dean Wade is, though. And that's like a starter on the Sixers. Like, he can start your basketball team. We're not asking him to be a top three guy.
1: Sure. Great. He's still got to guard somebody, Josh. Who can he guard? That's the problem here when it comes to Harden. I know people are not taking me serious when I say the Wizards. But in terms of what LeBron James is looking for. I know you're not. But
0: If LeBron ends up there. I won't go that far.
1: I think they could be in the conversation for the best team in the East. What I think is fascinating about the Wizards as a wild card and really what the parameters are and what you need to acquire his services, he wants guys that can take the scoring load off of him. Washington's got Trae Young and Anthony Davis, Giannis and Bam Adebayo in Miami is someone that can take the load off. In Philadelphia, Joel Embiid, Maxey, Jaylen Brown, can take the load off. In Cleveland, I think he'd have to shoulder too much of the offensive load, if I'm being honest. I don't like that fit because of that. I want him as the number three guy, not the number two guy.
0: Okay. 310-840-4910. We didn't bring up the champions, and it seems that that's something that people are objecting to, starting with Paulie, who's in Virginia. Paulie, is it the Sixers, the Knicks, or someone else who's the best in the East?
2: Hail to the W, baby. It's orange and blue skies, man. Oh, what are y'all talking about? Everybody making all these moves because of the Knicks. Like, and come on, man.
1: The Knicks have lost Mitchell Robinson.
2: Hold on. Mitchell Robinson, who averaged 11 minutes a game in the playoffs because he can't hit any free throws. Like, come on. I already seen reports that he's looking for, what's my man named for Charlotte, Mubamba. Or Jackson Hayes, and he's a backup center. We can find a backup center that can get some rebounds and block some shots. Now,
0: well, here's the question I have for you then. Do you think the Knicks, what makes you say that the Knicks are going to be better than they were this year? Because the teams we're describing are getting better.
2: Because they got the best player in the Eastern Conference, and Jalen Brunson, bro. Yeah. Laugh all you want to. Everybody's better than Jalen Brunson until it's time to be better than Jalen Brunson.
1: Jalen Brunson. I give you that.
2: We got the best player in the Eastern Conference in Jalen Brunson, man.
1: You had the best player in the Eastern Conference during the 2026 Eastern Conference playoffs.
2: He was the best player in the Eastern Conference in the 2025 playoff, the 2024 playoff. 23, and then when he was with Dallas, he was one of the best players in the Western Conference Finals. I mean, excuse me, not finals, playoffs.
1: I'm laughing because I know how you get about your teams. It's so much more refreshing hearing you defend a real organization like the Knicks instead of hearing you defend the damn Commanders.
0: That's outstanding. Oh, Paulie, appreciate the call.
1: Paulie, appreciate you, man.
0: Yeah, we do. I do appreciate the defense. He might not be the best player named Jalen in the Eastern Conference.
1: I'm about to say, can we talk about it? Like
0: 310-840-4910. Troy in D.C. is with Linnell Willingham. Troy, go right ahead.
3: Absolutely. Hey, Linnell, thank you for snapping that. But the only thing is, Linnell, I don't want LeBron. I'm sorry.
1: Why?
3: I don't want LeBron. No, I'm not afraid. It's okay. Just the fact, yes, take the scoring, take the scoring off him. I'm not afraid. I just want to see the Wizards do it without that. With the pieces
0: so
3: they added.
0: Now, are the Wizards a contender in the East without LeBron James?
3: You better hold up. Wait a minute. You better pay attention. Either they tanked or they didn't. Everybody's screaming they tanked. They did tank. But you need to look at their roster. You're not looking at their roster.
0: Hold up.
3: Everybody talking about Trey Young. You better look at Trey Johnson. That youngin's a problem. Compare his numbers to Baby Boy that got selected to in this year's draft. Compare their college numbers. They were both freshmen. One averaged 19, one averaged 20. He's not scared to shoot. He is an assassin.
0: One played at Rutgers, the other played at Texas.
3: Cam Whitmore. People not talking about them. Second round, they went and drafted
0: Cam Whitmore.
1: Well, hold on. The moment you mentioned,
0: what have these guys done in the league, dude?
3: Time out.
1: Hold on, Troy. Troy, the moment you mentioned,
0: time out on you.
1: The moment you mentioned, Cam Whitmore, we lose validity as a DC.
3: No, hold on. See, this
0: we're talking about Cam Whitmore and Trey Johnson.
3: Time out. He's deep on the bench, and then Keyshawn George. Young Rowdy, who was ahead of schedule.
0: Okay, timeout on you. Josh, you're out of timeout.
1: No, Josh.
0: He's out of timeout. There goes Vince.
1: What you're not about to do and what the rest of the country is not about to do is act as if the Wizards youngsters that they've drafted over the past three seasons are just nothing burgers.
0: But I didn't say that. I'm saying they're not the Eastern Conference favorites. What are we doing?
1: They've been playing in this extended role over the past several years, playing big-time minutes, and now they get to play with two future first ballot Hall of Famers in Trae Young and Anthony Davis. And you know what that does? That makes their life a hell of a lot easier. Instead of Keyshawn George being relied upon as a scoring option and an offensive engine, he gets relegated to a 3-and-D guy, right? Bilal Coulibaly gets to be just a 3-and-D guy. All of these dudes that have been asked to shoulder the offensive load because they haven't had any talent offensively, they now get to be put into actual role player roles.
0: Well,
1: and I think we may have one of the deepest teams in the NBA. Yeah,
0: Can I call the timeout for a second? A lot of timeouts being called here. I think we're out of timeouts.
1: Does anybody get a tech?
0: Way too many timeouts. Yeah, Chris Webber, this deal. I'll say this. There's a difference between saying that nobody's good, which is not what I'm saying, versus saying because of Cam Whitmore and Trey Johnson and Keyshawn George that you're going to be the best team in the Eastern Conference. There's a gap there. I think Washington could be good. I do. I root for that team. I think that I like Trey Johnson. I like Trey Young. I have no reason to dislike this Washington team. I want to see your happiness and fulfillment. It would make me very happy.
1: Just because you don't have a favorite basketball team.
0: No, but the problem is there's a difference. It's kind of like when people say, hey, there's Kate Upton and there's Megan Fox. Who's more attractive? Well, I'll say that Megan Fox is probably a little bit more attractive. Are you saying that Kate Upton's ugly? No, I'm not. By saying the Wizards aren't the best team in the Eastern Conference, does it make me a hater? That's the large takeaway.
4: You think they'll be better than your Hornets?
0: Yes.
1: I'm about to say, if you even had to think about that, I was about to have you.
0: I don't know why. No, I'm
1: about to give you a red card.
0: I like the Wizards. I do like this team. I do. Let's take one more. Bert is in Baltimore.
1: Oh, Bert, my gosh.
0: Who's the best team in the East?
1: That was another delusional-ass Knicks fan.
5: Your best team in the East is who cares? The only thing you guys should be talking about tonight is the United States of America men's national soccer team. And you're doing it again. The Knicks just showed you who the best team was. Give me a break.
0: Okay, Bert. Thank you.
1: And they lost Mitchell Robinson.
0: That's it. This is all we should talk about. We should have Linnell you know, when we get bored of talking about it, we should have Linnell just talk about it in a different accent. That's it. Change pitch.
1: I forgot.
0: That's it.
1: That off, huh?
0: We need. That's what we need to do. Like, whenever we get bored. All right. We think we might have run this into the ground. Is it going to be Peppy?
1: Boys in the way
0: who started?
1: You got to. Why do you just stop talking? You're not letting the bit be organic. Just keep going and let me. Don't put me on the spot, man.
0: Oh, well, I just. When you start talking, I want to hear what you have to say.
1: The boy wanted to put me on the spot as if I'm some sort of needle, huh? That's what the boy wants to do. You see Flower and the way he run up and down the pitch tonight. I just combined the Jamaican and a Brit.
0: I like it. I think
1: you see the way Flower run up and down the pitch tonight. You see all the planting that he had to consume so that it didn't cramp up, huh? I even have the fast natural stutter that you hear from our great Africans.
0: Linnell, I want to reward you because we actually have a surprise for you.
1: Oh, I almost cursed.
0: A surprise?
1: I swear I did.
0: That I've guaranteed prior to the program that he was going to love. We'll find out together.
1: Me don't understand what you're coming to do to try to surprise me coming up here after the break. Me no interested in what the surprise is going to be.
4: Jaylen Brown.

0: East.
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0: Denton Day, going to need you to tell us who has the first pick in just a few minutes. We have a surprise for Linnell. That can wait one moment, though, because we're asking who the best team in the Eastern Conference is. After the Knicks win the title, the Celtics move on from Jaylen Brown, the Sixers bring in Jaylen Brown, obviously, and the Miami Heat have added Giannis Antetokounmpo. Super Rossi Day is in Detroit. Who's the best team in the East?
1: You know,
0: Super Rossi Day, go right ahead. 310-840-4910. Who is the best team in the Eastern Conference?
2: It's too early to call it, man. Come on now, let's be serious, fellas. It's going to be a lot of other stuff, a lot of other moves going on, but most definitely.
0: Well, I'm asking you as of right now. Let's live in the moment.
2: Okay, yeah, I was going to say that. I was going to say, if you're talking about as of right now, it's not the Sixers, yeah. That's for sure. Bro, Joel Embiid can't stay too healthy. You know, so.
0: Fourth best player.
2: I'll roll with New York and Boston for right now. Now, as far as
3: Boston?
2: Over Miami.
0: Still Boston?
3: The Celtics?
2: I just said Boston. I said Boston and New York. I'm still rolling with those two, but I will say this. Miami, when Miami starts making those proper moves the way that they should, if they get LeBron, that's the big three right there back again. That's his nostalgia. He's back again with the big three. If they can make that happen and then put the proper people around him, and then also Pat Riley bring in Magic Johnson as an executive to work with him to help bring in the proper people, it'd be spectacular. Wow. Magic Johnson, Pat Riley, and the big three. So that's what I'm looking at right there. Miami will be his destinational spot. I do believe that. He wants that big three, the big three back again.
0: Thank you so much for the call. It's good to hear from you. We have a surprise, Linnell.
1: Okay.
0: There's a punishment that you still haven't paid off yet, isn't there, Linnell?
1: Yeah. Yeah, there is.
0: Because of, I forget what it even was that it was, the March Madness draft that we did.
1: Yeah.
0: I drafted a better team.
1: Oh,
0: and you had to eat the last dab sauce.
1: Oh, no. Are you kidding me? Oh, no. I know what the surprise is.
0: What's the surprise?
1: No. Did you call Giannis to Miami?
0: No, what I'm saying is...
1: Oh, I'll keep no sell on this.
0: You might be out of the bet because you, Linnell, called Giannis to Miami and didn't even know it. Here's the sound the week before the trade deadline, you saying this on Westwood One Sports Night.
4: I'm going to go with a team that is constantly mentioned when it comes to Giannis, and they also fit the criteria of having young assets in the draft capital, but they kind of lack in the draft capital department. I'm talking about the Miami Heat. So they have up to two first-rounders that I believe they can give up for Giannis, the earliest being 2030 because of the Sepien rules. So, but what they do have, the core of Jaime Jaquez, Khalil Ware, and an Andrew Wiggins potentially being thrown in there, Tyler Hero, they have the salaries to match.
0: Yeah.
1: I did tell you all as we were preparing for the show that it is more than okay if you all want to refer to me. If it's okay with me, if it's okay with you. If you want to refer to me as Basketball Nostradamus, if you want to...
0: I won't call you that.
1: I'm just saying, if you wanted to, I was okay with it, is what I'm saying.
0: So here's the deal, Linnell. This is the gift. This is the surprise. You have two options here.
1: Oh, I love
0: you have
1: options.
0: Two options. You can either say that we're square, because what was the bet? You get to pick a karaoke song for me to sing on air. It's your pick.
1: Knowing your affinity
0: and
1: for
0: you
1: karaoke,
0: could say,
1: that's not even a punishment.
0: And you could say we're square, or we both do it on the same show. We both pay off our bets.
1: Wow. Let me not answer too quickly.
5: Or, option number three is you guys do the Hot Wing Challenge together in the great state of North Carolina.
0: Oh, yeah. So you're coming to town. B-Dot, who's joining us later.
5: Then you can That's film
0: D-Dot's it. D-Dot's joining us later in the show, and we're all going to hang out this weekend, hopefully.
5: Yes,
0: and
5: we can make
0: this thing happen.
1: I don't know if I'm going to want to hug after.
5: Hug the toilet seat.
1: Yeah, I'm about to say I'm going to be hugging.
5: Hold hands between stalls.
0: It's not that bad. It's not that bad.
1: I don't like spicy food, just like, though, yeah. Man. I don't. Like, I hate spicy food.
0: It's just going to be on a chip or on a wing, and that's it. It's going to be over with. It's the last dab. So there you go. Was that a good surprise?
1: You guys oversold it a little bit, but I... I'm basketball Nostradamus. It doesn't surprise
0: What
1: me.
0: Does Linnell love more than audio that says that he was right about something? Probably not. I mean,
1: I'm always right, though.
0: Ah.
1: You know?
0: Yes.
1: I mean, I was right about the 76ers beating the Celtics. You know who was wrong about that? You.
0: You also said no one in the East could beat a team in the West.
1: I also did say that. Yes, I did. Yep. I was wrong.
0: We're wrong sometimes. It's part of the trade. Okay, D-Day, we got the LeBron draft coming up in 10 minutes. Who has the first overall pick in this draft? We get the draft 3 teams apiece, seeing where LeBron James is going to end up.
5: We flipped a coin during the surprise, and the Kang of North Kakalaki has the first overall pick.
0: All right. First on the board.
1: I'm not going to throw a fit over him having the first pick. I thought about it because I felt him getting the first pick.
0: Now, here's the second
1: every
0: pick.
1: Draft
0: 310-8409-10. Is there going to be a punishment or a bet associated with this?
1: First
0: draft?
1: Of all, 3 teams? That's it?
0: That's it.
1: 4?
0: 3 teams. No.
5: You're just trying to 3. Stack punishments up? We got to pay out the 2 bets that are in the queue.
1: I'm about to say, yeah.
0: It's a question asked. Just asking the question. Are we adding some stakes to this? That's what I'm saying. 310-840-4910. Just not. You could text us ideas. Got the LeBron draft coming up.
5: I think the loser should wax their leg.
1: Wax their leg? This is a perfect segue to allow me to talk about my Super Six Pack from last night of things that are more likely to happen than a successful Ben Simmons return to the NBA. I said Denton Day growing a full head of hair as one of the things that was more likely than a successful Ben Simmons NBA return.
5: That is true. I got to talk to John Cena's guy.
0: Let's go to Johnny in Atlanta. Who I should be picking with the number one pick in the LeBron draft. Who should I be picking, Johnny, as the best LeBron destination?
1: Oh, no.
3: It has to be Miami because the East is so wide open right now. And Detroit is not in the mix because they lost Tobias Harris. They lost B. Stu, and they finna lose Jalen Duren. They added doggone Judge Collins, who ain't been nobody. So Detroit's out of it. And it got to be Miami. The East is so weak right now. You got a whole bunch of young teams to compete. And like I said, the Sixers, yeah, well, you know, the Sixers is going to win it all. Sixers or Knicks are the only two teams.
1: Wait, what?
3: Maybe. Well, who else? Maybe Orlando.
0: You're talking about teams where LeBron could end up. Got it. Not teams that should win.
3: LeBron ain't going to end up in the 76ers. LeBron is not going to end up in the 76ers. I mean, the 76ers or the Knicks. He's got to compete. He got to go to Miami. Washington, it all depends on Trae Young because Trae Young is going to be the catalyst of a team right now. It all depends on him.
1: I'm glad that you remembered the Philadelphia 76ers before you got to bust it off.
0: Yeah.
1: Johnny in Atlanta. Get ready to talk crazy.
0: Do you think we can fit one more phone caller before the hour ends? I think we can. 310-840-4910. Let's go to Michael, who's in Missouri. Michael, you got about 45 seconds, but wanted to squeeze you in. What do you got? Where are you saying the best team in the East is?
6: I'm going to be the devil's advocate. I'm not much of an NBA fan, but years ago, the Thunder had a big three, and their egos they couldn't win the championship because their egos clashed. Okay. You think that would be a problem if LeBron goes to Washington?
0: I'll have Linnell answer that. Thanks for the call.
1: This is a call from Missouri, correct?
0: Missouri.
1: So he knows nothing about basketball. I mean, what is Missouri? Oh. Seriously, what does Missouri know about basketball?
0: Frank Haith won some things, and they've had some good teams in recent years. Coach Gates getting it done.
1: Oh, Coach Gates
0: from Florida State
1: and Mark Mitchell.
0: Yeah, Woo. Mark Mitchell, yeah. There you go.
1: No, they've had some being teams. Sarcastic. The Wizards, I don't know. That was nuts. I hate that people are hating on the Wizards, even from Missouri, is my larger point.
0: We actually, see, it's still up in the air where LeBron James might go. So we need to draft his potential destinations. That's what we need to do. And we do that next on Westwood One Sports Night.
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1: I do not have leg
0: since
1: hair.
0: You don't have leg hair. So if you have any ideas, the text line, 310-840-4910, or you can call us there, 310-840-4910. You could let us know. We could brainstorm such things. Let's get to the draft. I have the first overall pick in this draft. Three teams apiece for Linnell and I. And Linnell, you know what that sound means. The pick is in. With the first pick in the LeBron James draft, I select the Miami Heat.
1: Ooh.
0: I think that adding Giannis changes that picture quite a bit. I think that that's a team that can compete in the East. I think going to the East is very palatable to LeBron James, and I think that's the Eastern Conference team that makes the most sense. So I will select them with my first pick.
1: The pick is in. With the second pick in the 2026 Where Will LeBron Play Next Draft, the brain of Linnell Willingham selects the Philadelphia 76ers. I think him in Philly elevates them to not just the best team in the East. I think they would be the best team in the entire NBA. Obviously, the health of Joel Embiid is going to be a massive, massive piece of this. But who better to help Joel Embiid play more games during the regular season than, I don't know, maybe one of the most durable stars of all time, Mr. Spend $1.5 million per year on your body himself. Maybe he teaches Joel Embiid some tricks to the trade, and JoJo plays more games. Bada bang!
0: That would be a very fun possibility if it were to happen.
1: Fun, fun, fun.
0: The next pick is in.
1: Can I introduce
0: I'm gonna
1: your pick?
0: Look out west, huh?
1: I said, can I introduce your pick?
0: Sure.
1: With the second pick in the 2026 Where the Hell Will LeBron Play Next Draft, the brain of Josh Graham selects
0: the San Antonio Spurs.
1: What?
0: I think that
1: loser.
0: I think that solves basketball problems on that roster. I think this is a team that could use some more playoff experience on it. And that's the type of team, if you're LeBron, if you're really trying to chase rings, that's a team to go to and know that they need you and you need them to get what you want. And I think that possibility is not being talked about enough. I think actually LeBron James would fit in nicely into that San Antonio Spurs starting five.
1: So I have some unfortunate news for the sake of your draft. Long time NBA insider Mark Stein reporting that with the Spurs signing Tobias Harris this afternoon, it effectively ends their pursuit of LeBron James before it would even start. I also don't see LeBron. I didn't see him staying in the West. Like, I think, without a shadow of a doubt, he's coming East. I don't think there's a shot that he signs with the Western Conference. Even Denver.
0: I don't want to say another
1: Denver,
0: team, but there's another
1: even
0: team.
1: Even Denver, even Minnesota, I just don't see him doing it. I think he takes his talents to the Eastern Conference.
2: So you guys are completely skating past the fact that the Spurs chose Tobias Harris over LeBron James.
0: Yeah, well, I don't think they did. I don't see Tobias Harris is a must. I don't see that as for sure that's done. Like, why can't you play De'Aaron Fox, Steph Castle, LeBron, Tobias Harris, and Victor Wembanyama? And then bring Devin Vassell off the bench. Or I guess get rid of Fox and have Dylan Harper be your
2: Dylan
0: starter.
2: Harper would riot in the San Antonio streets carrying churros and big women.
0: I was just thinking about what their starting five was this past season. So let's go Dylan Harper at the one, Steph Castle, LeBron James, Tobias Harris, Victor Wembanyama. I didn't view the Tobias Harris news as being a non-starter for LeBron.
1: I'm just going off of the reporting of Mark Stein. I agree with you. I don't know if it just cancels it. I just didn't see him going there. simply because it's the

0: Western Conference team. I don't believe he's going to want to stay on that loaded Western Conference. I just don't see that being a thing. With the second pick, the pick is in. There was some beefing going on in the war room, a la Mike Dunleavy Jr. and, you know, Joe Lacob. This was tough for us making the second pick. I went with Philadelphia with the first pick. With this second pick, I admit this is going to potentially send shockwaves through all of Westwood One sports. I'm doing it. With the second pick in the where the hell will LeBron James play next draft, the brain and heart of Linnell Willingham selects the Washington Wizards. I look at the Wizards. You all want to poo-poo on it. You all want to throw salt all over my happiness and my potential parade. I'm telling you,
1: you just got the number one pick.
0: As I eloquently laid it out last night here on Westwood One Sports Night, you can catch last night's episode via the podcast, Spotify, Apple, wherever you get it. This is going to happen because Rich Paul owes the Wizards a favor. Rich Paul is about to owe the Washington Wizards a favor. They're about to sign Anthony Davis to a 4-year, $275 million max extension. As a result of that ridiculous, stupid decision that the Wizards are going to make, they're going to get the services of LeBron James as a result.
1: So you think in this theory, and I tried to offer you the conspiracy hat, aluminum foil, you didn't want to take it, that you think LeBron answers to Rich Paul, not the other way around? That LeBron will go somewhere he doesn't want to go because Rich Paul told him to.
0: I don't think he looks at the Wizards as a place he wouldn't want to go. I think he looks at the opportunity to build a legacy in the District of Columbia. I look at it as an opportunity to spite and one-up the guy who's inferior to him, being Michael Jordan. I think it's a chance to play with one of his best friends in Anthony Davis.
1: That's the part that makes me laugh. Yes, he goes to the Wizards. That's his best shot to win a title. But the Spurs, that's a ridiculous assertion.
0: Only based off of the reporting is it a ridiculous assertion.
1: I got it.
0: Mark Stein told you he's not going there. Uh-huh. Whatever Mark Stein says goes.
1: That's it. Mark Stein. I think I also heard him say that LaMelo wasn't going to be traded last week. We'll put that to the side. Third
0: smoke
1: pick
0: for Mark Stein?
1: No smoke. Just saying that people get stuff wrong sometimes. It happens. What's third on the LeBron James draft? My third pick. Oh, wait. Linnell's announcing the picks. I forgot.
0: For the third pick in the where the hell will LeBron James play next draft, the brain of Josh Graham selects
1: the Cleveland Cavaliers.
0: What a
1: going back
0: list.
1: At East. Going back, the Spurs was pretty exciting. That wasn't exciting.
0: Yeah,
1: that's pretty exciting.
0: Exciting, like sneaking grocery store candy into a movie. Like, come on, Josh.
1: Are you trying to win or not? I'm trying to win. Cleveland Cavaliers, the storybook ending, and also a team that might be able to win in the playoffs if LeBron's on it. Don't think they can without LeBron, but with LeBron, they might in the Eastern Conference. So, Miami, San Antonio, Cleveland, those are my teams. Linnell, you've picked the Sixers, you've picked the Wizards. You said there's no chance he's going out west. Where's he going in the East?
0: Play the sounder, please. With the third pick in the where the hell would LeBron James play next draft, the brain of one Linnell Willingham is retracting a statement he made earlier about LeBron not playing in the Western Conference. I'm going to do that.
1: Oh!
0: Just like when your weatherman at 12 o'clock noon tells you that he expects a heavy downpour at 7, and then on the 6 o'clock news he tells you that it passed over. The same thing's happening right now. With the third pick and where LeBron plays, I am going to choose a Western Conference team. And it's going to be a Western Conference team that hasn't been mentioned, surprisingly enough. I am going to choose the Dallas Mavericks. I look at...
1: Oh, my God.
0: Well, hold on. I think if you add him to Dallas...
1: Denton is shocked by this. He wrote already in the chat, Golden State Warriors.
0: Well, Denton, my special counsel, my friend, I'm choosing the Mavericks. I think him, Kyrie Irving, affinity for one another, Masai Ujiri, no state income tax, so he gets to maximize, you know, the money that he's going to be foregoing. The opportunity to play with Cooper Flagg, who he's already super high on. I think they'd be a formidable group in the Western Conference. I do.
1: You really don't like Golden State.
0: I almost used the F word. No, I don't like Golden State. I don't like him going to Golden State anymore, no, because he goes to Golden State, and if there's no Anthony Davis, they're not winning a title. They're not. So, and Will Dawkins already told you that Rich Paul owns him, and he's signing him to an extension. So,
1: Dallas Mavericks at number 3.
0: Does that, like,
1: rookie
0: stun
1: head
0: you?
1: Coach.
0: How much of that
1: stunning? Stunning. I mean, I can't think of many teams that are more organizationally disaligned than LeBron trying to win right now. And the Mavericks that have traded away Anthony Davis and have a second-year player as their best player right now. And yes, Kyrie.
0: Well, let's talk about Kyrie Irving, though, man. Like,
1: was not ready. Was not prepared. In the Western Conference, was not prepared for that one. Going to be honest. And that's why you're you. And that's why I love you.
0: You're telling me a starting five of Kyrie, Klay Thompson, LeBron, Coop, and PJ Washington? I'm bringing Lively and Gaff off the bench. That would be stupid if I did that.
1: Spurs and
0: five. I'm just saying. Spurs and five. You don't think a front court of Cooper Flagg? I think Cooper Flagg will play great defense on Victor Wembanyama.
1: You have the right to think that.
0: You're no selling.
1: Who had the better? Who had the better draft in terms of players or in terms of teams LeBron might go to? I have Miami, San Antonio, and Cleveland. Linnell did correctly assert those picks as being, quote, boring, because he topped it by saying he's going to either the Sixers, the Wizards, or the Dallas Mavericks. Yep. 310-840-4910 if you want in. The Lakers adding Walker Kessler today while LeBron's looking for his next destination. The Boston Celtics, meanwhile, they moved off of Jaylen Brown going to the Sixers, and that might be a little awkward because don't we have this sound of Jaylen Brown right after the playoffs ended talking about
0: his new teammate?
1: Joel Embiid of the Sixers in not-so-glowing terms?
2: I mean, this is my personal opinion on basketball. Some of y'all might disagree. You know what I mean? But argue with your grandma. Flopping has ruined our game. Joel Embiid is a great player, one of the best bigs in basketball history. Flops. He know it. This ain't breaking news. This ain't, you know what I mean? It is what it is. Y'all can clip it up. Like I said, y'all can post it on these paid accounts that y'all, these bot, whatever. That's just my opinion.
0: Can I just address the comment real quick before? I know we're playing it for context here, obviously. Everybody flops. Flopping's been going on for like the past 30, 40 years in the NBA. Why are we acting like now it's so egregious?
1: Oh, I cannot wait to hear Jaylen Brown's media massaged answer.
0: Oh, yeah.
1: When he's asked about these comments.
0: You think he's going to massage his answer? He's Jaylen Brown, one of the realest in the room. Bada bing, bada boom.
1: Oh, he just said, you can clip it. You can post it on all these paid accounts. This is just my opinion. If I were in that room, I would ask the question. I would read it off a piece. I'd make sure I get it right. You said, quote,
0: the same
1: that he's
0: Boston
1: a flopper?
0: Media that's scared to ask Vrabel about Diana Russini, you think they're going to ask Jaylen Brown about
1: this
0: his comment?
1: This is Philly. This is Philly.
0: Right. You're right. You know what you're right.
1: I'm going to read it and say, yeah, you said that he's a flopper and that we could go ahead and post it. That's my opinion. What's your opinion now of Joel Embiid now that he's your teammate? Well, Linnell.
0: It's going to be tough. I don't see that being an issue, though, honestly. Like, I think it's going to be water under the bridge.
1: I don't think it is either. I can't wait to hear what that answer is going to be.
0: LeBron will make cooler heads prevail there.
1: I was a little upset after losing in games. You get emotional. It's an emotional game.
0: It's an emotional
1: game.
0: And
1: I said some things I probably wish I had back. Something like that. Linnell might have the hottest World Cup take you're going to hear from anybody out there. The United States winners 2-0 against Bosnia and Herzegovina, even though Flo Balogun, the story, a red card, will not be eligible to play against Belgium in the round of 16 on Monday. Linnell's hot World Cup take next on Westwood One Sportsnet.
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0: I'm Josh Graham. Because this is a red hot take that Linnell thinks most people are going to be with him on, and he's going to be surprised at the pushback that he gets. But we'll give him the red carpet. The World Cup is going on. Linnell Willingham, what is your thought about something on the surrounding surface of U.S. soccer?
1: Yeah.
0: Specifically, even tonight after the 2-0 win.
1: And think about it, right? Like, this run that the men's national team on is special. It's got us all rallied as a country, and pretty much everything involving the U.S. men's national team relative to the World Cup, they could do no wrong. Well, there's one egregious error that they have made throughout the entirety of this tournament. Stop playing stupid-ass country roads. Please, I don't want to hear the song anymore. You know what I want to hear? When the U.S. wins its next match, all I do is win, win, win, no matter what. We can throw our hands up and down simultaneously. It'll be great. Country roads is sad, slow, and stupid. And it reminds me of Bethany, West Virginia, that hellhole that I had to go to college in. Every time this song came on, I thought about my underpopulated campus where the women to man ratio was like 5-1. For every 5 dudes, there was 1 chick. So by the time this song came on at the end of the night, the women already knew who they were going home with. So if you're in the bar when this song is being played, you're not getting laid.
2: If you were Linnell Willingham. And I'm Linnell Willingham. So that's why I think Country Roads is a very stupid song. I think there are so many better options, including, I think, seriously, like in all honesty, All I Do Is Win by DJ Khaled. That's
0: DJ Khaled's not American.
1: Who cares? Neither is Florent Balogun.
0: Yeah, well, he actually is. He was born in the United States.
1: I know, but...
0: The Supreme Court says so. Birthright.
1: Isn't DJ Khaled born in America?
0: Don't think so.
1: If Florent Balogun was born in...
0: Have more information on this than
1: Khaled from the States, man.
3: DJ Khaled was born in New Orleans.
0: Oh!
1: I'm so highly Grove, New Orleans.
0: 310-840-4910.
1: So all this time, you've been popping it on DJ Khaled about why All I Do Is Win can't be the song. And it turns out the brother
0: Country Roads
1: is super American.
0: Country Roads, yes or no? 310-840-4910. Here's the case for Country Roads. Here's the case. You ready for it?
2: That's funny. What's the case?
0: NFL international games caught on to this.
2: Oh, my God.
0: The last handful of years. Where when the song plays, everybody knows the words. And part of the thing that you get with that song playing versus, say, DJ Khaled, for example, it's a lot easier for people who might not speak the language to follow along with what the song is in an international sport. Then
1: hold on, Josh.
0: Song.
1: What's more easy to comprehend than All I Do Is Win? Are you kidding? It's literally the easiest thing they can be asked to sing. All they got to sing is All I Do Is Win, okay. Win, win, no matter what.
0: And then their hands go up, and they say, yeah. And then we get to Busta Rhymes singing literally probably 5 words a second. John Denver is very easy to understand and remember. And by the way, if you listen to how international fans consume the United States, if you ask an international fan, hey, can you do an American accent? The accent that they often pull is the Southern accent. And when they think of our restaurants, when they think of our places, they think of the South. They do. And John Denver, country music, that is one of our greatest exports, going back to the Carter family of the 30s. Some of the music that's been made, every artist in America owes something to the Carters and to country music. And John Denver, Take Me Home Country Roads, I think embodies the essence of America. And I think it's a great export to send out to the world, John Denver's Take Me Home Country Roads.
1: Sports is about winning. DJ Khaled's song says, all I do is win, win, win, no matter what. I think it's so easy. There's a cool dance to go with it where we can all throw our hands up and down in a cooler motion than this, which is
0: But lame. What happens when they lose?
1: Well, you don't play the song. You don't play Country Roads when they lose.
0: They do, actually, after they lost 3-2 to Turkey.
1: Even stupider.
0: Because here's the thing. It's not all about winning and losing. Say that to Bosnia that lost tonight, but it just had its greatest World Cup outing ever after earning their independence in 1992 from Yugoslavia. Like, this is icing on the cake for a country like that. The World Cup is about a lot more than just winning and losing.
1: No, it's not, Josh. It's all about winning and losing.
0: I would love to hear what your recommendation would be for England, because we also have sound of what has become an unofficial anthem for the English national team after a crazy come-from-behind win earlier today against the Congo.
1: I fly like paper gear, high like planes. You can catch me in the border, I got Jesus in my name. If you come
0: here
1: around
0: is,
1: here.
0: That's here nice. Is the actual anthem, the unofficial anthem that played earlier today.

0: There you go. That's pretty dope, right? Do you think you could top that? That's
1: what was that?
0: That's Wonderwall by Oasis.
1: I came in like a wrecking ball. Like, that would be a better song for the United States men's national team. Like, there's so many songs.
0: So you're just going to punt on the English one?
1: Could
0: you think of...
1: I mean, that was awful. I mean, whoever was singing
0: Wonderwall by Oasis is it's a classic. It's classic, Oasis.
1: It's classically
0: they just came
1: unknown.
0: Back.
1: How about that?
0: They started performing last year. They reunited together, Liam and Noel Gallagher. They got back together. It was a thing.
1: Mm-mm. No.
0: No?
1: No. Sorry.
0: See, this
1: what do you think,
0: this
1: though,
0: feels like,
1: came in like a
0: putting awful, horrific, terrible. All the not what I want people thinking about when they think of American soccer. I don't think you're topping John Denver. Don't think you are.
1: What about the YMCA song? Literally that, like, we could do that.
0: Well.
1: There's so many songs.
0: That might have been co-opted.
1: Where's the sports tie to Country Roads? How does, like, if I'm going to have a song.
0: Where's the sports tie to Wonderwall?
1: If I'm going to have a song, that's why it's stupid. If I'm going to have a song synonymous with a national team, it's got to be some sportiness to it, right? That's why
0: no,
1: DJ Khaled's All I Do Is Win, Win, Win, no matter what. After every win, win, win, they should play it no matter what. That would be perfect.
0: You know, you bring up a good point. We need to stop playing the Star Spangled Banner at games because Francis Scott Key forgot to include in the 1814, I forget what war it was post. It was talking about the defense of Fort McHenry in Baltimore. Forgot to include a verse about winning and losing in sports.
2: Isn't that whole song based on the fact that they won the war?
0: No, I think it was about defending. I think it was about the American flag standing
1: right with
0: Fort
1: the
0: McHenry. It was the War of 1812, wasn't it, that song was about? I don't think,
1: oh
0: a lot of people think
1: God.
0: It was about 1776. It's not.
1: Failed
0: it's
1: U.S. history in the eighth grade. Shout out to Christopher Hall at Shady Grove Middle School. I didn't fail because of you. I failed because I didn't apply myself.
2: Isn't it hilarious that the Country Roads is the song, yet they're playing in major metropolises where there are no country roads?
0: Yeah, where was today? Santa Clara? There's not country roads.
2: Like, singing country roads in San Francisco is kind of hilarious.
1: Come on, man.
2: Like, it's like, ironically hilarious because it's I don't know, fake. Where's the latest back road in San Francisco?
0: Seattle's got country roads.
2: Yeah, Pacific Northwest roads. There's a difference.
0: Yeah. It's a lot of country out in Seattle, a lot of nature.
1: What about like a Michael Jackson song that everybody knows?
0: Yeah, I'm going to have to pass on
1: Beat It. Let's do Beat It. Whenever we win,
0: let's do R. Kelly. What's wrong with that? Where's I Believe I Can Fly? Let's do that. It's a good idea. How about Homecoming by Diddy?
1: Song ever.
0: How about Homecoming? We'll bring Diddy into the mix.
1: Come on, man. Like, now you're making a mockery.
0: I don't know
1: if
0: that ages well.
1: Like, Country Roads is stupid. It has nothing to do with the match or soccer. And it's a dumb song.
0: Let's go to Steve, who's in Michigan. Steve, Country Roads, yes or no?
3: Country Roads is a no. No.
1: Thank you, Steve.
3: It's a no because, like, honestly, like, we got better songs than Country Roads. We got better songs than Freebird. You know what I'm saying? Like, just because it's got,
1: What about I Believe I Could Fly by R. Kelly?
0: I just said that. I don't think we should do that for obvious reasons.
3: Dude, my wife sang that at her talent show back in, like, 1999. Like, no. Let's get some new stuff.
1: DJ Khaled, All I Do Is Win, Win, Win, no matter what?
3: I don't know. I mean, maybe.
0: Steve, you keep shooting things down. How about Give Us Something?
3: Listen, I know what I don't like. I'm not sure what I know what I like, though.
0: Okay, thanks, Steve. Very helpful. There goes Steve in Michigan.
1: Can I tell you? Palms are sweaty, knees weak, heavy, warming on the sweater already.
0: Come on.
1: Imagine the people from other countries trying to
0: By the way, is there nothing more 2026 with our culture and social media than, I don't have any ideas, I just want to shoot down every single one that you suggest.
1: Well, he only shot down Country Roads. Because it's
0: he shot down Freebird. He shot down I Believe I Can Fly. And your DJ Kyle. He shot down four, actually. That's what he did.
1: When a woman loves. Nah, just from using this as an opportunity to sing songs. This is awful. You need to get me out of here, bro.
0: We have the odds for the U.S.-Belgium match. How should we bet it? Graham's gambling. I'm gambling again! Next.
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12: Hi, my name's Robin Fletcher. I've smoked for 46 years. I went to a seminar in March the 27th and seen Mark. My best friend came with me. We both went to it, and neither one of us smoked a cigarette in almost 7.5 months. I took my three sisters and my brother-in-law and my sister's best friend and them went. None of them have smoked a cigarette, and I want to thank you from the bottom of my heart. Thank you.
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0: Josh Graham and Linnell Willingham.
1: Linnell, before I hand out some picks in Graham's gambling, tell me something weird but true.
2: I'm a Wizards fan. Well, let me tell you something that's weird and true. What's weird and true is the fact that you refuse to admit your fandom for the Carolina Panthers and the Charlotte Hornets. That is weird but true.
1: Why are you so convinced that I'm a Panthers and a Hornets fan?
2: Why are you so convinced on lying to... Why are you so convicted on lying to us?
1: Well, I just don't see the value of why I would lie. I tell you what my teams are. I have Carolina Hurricanes. Got a Carolina Hurricanes helmet here. I went to East Carolina, if you're watching on YouTube or on X. And I'm a diehard Carolina Hurricanes fan. Just won the Stanley Cup. So it's not I just ride with good teams. The Baltimore Orioles, I might just be out on them, given how bad things have been for them lately. So it's not that. It's just these are the teams I'm emotionally attached to. And those are the two.
2: It's just extremely fun to...
3: you can't say it's not that you only ride with good teams and then tell us that you're about to leave the Orioles because they've been so bad this week.
1: Oh, I'm not leaving them. I'm saying I might be done like with believing that the team is good. I might be out on them is probably a better way to say it. I might have no more faith that this year's team can be a playoff team. I will never quit the Orioles. I love my Orioles. I love my Carolina Hurricanes. Those are the two teams that when they win, I'm filled with so much joy. And when they lose, it really hurts.
2: Just like the
1: Hornets
2: and the Panthers.
1: Those are the only teams.
2: The Hornets and the Panthers, too. Tonight's weird, but your facial expression is making it more worthwhile, I'll be honest. Tonight's weird but true. Is out of... I hate calling it the great state of New York because New York sucks. But the great state of New York... Why are you looking at me like that? Do you disagree?
1: What was that for? Yeah.
2: New York sucks.
1: New York City's one of the greatest cities in the world. And
2: Buffalo.
1: Buffalo's a cool place
2: Queens,
1: to go to.
2: Harlem. Bronx.
1: Syracuse.
2: Red Hook.
1: I've been up there. Go
2: St. John's. No, it's just a college.
1: What's wrong with New York?
2: It's a terrible place. Today's weird but true comes from New York, though. I don't know what our resident baseball scout's whispering, but it's probably something funny. Today's weird but true is a couple that got engaged on... Help me out here. They got engaged on what New York monument?
1: The Empire State Building.
2: The Empire State Building. They were both arrested afterwards. And
1: as they should.
2: I now wonder, will they get out in time for the wedding?
1: Yes.
2: How stiff of a crime is that?
1: Like unless the question you're asking is, because you weren't specific, will they be out in time for the wedding in New York City on Friday? I don't know. Will they be out in time for the Taylor Swift, Travis Kelce wedding? But for their wedding, I think they probably will. Yeah.
2: Yeah,
1: What message would you put? They had some lame Hallmark type message that was on the little flag they had. Love wins or something corny and cheesy. What would you let the world know if you have the world's ear or the world's eye? Because you just climbed the Empire State Building and you want the world to know something. What are you writing on that banner?
2: You trying to get married or nah? Probably what I would
1: do. I think she already said yes. I think that's accepted.
2: Do I look like someone that's crafting well thought out messages?
1: I picture you climbing the top of the Empire State Building and the message
2: that I'm
1: reading.
2: Afraid of heights.
1: Like a sports take. Like it says, LeBron to the Wizards. And then everybody in the world's reacting. What does that say? Does that say LeBron going to the Wizards? And then every sports talk show across America is now debating LeBron to the Wizards because you had it on the banner.
2: If I was to do a proposal on the Empire State Building, the message that I would have going across the skies is Bryce Young's not a real quarterback. It's probably what it would say. Or he should wear stilts.
1: This is the thing. You think that hurts me. It does not.
2: I can tell by your sour ass. You were so miserable. By the way,
1: Make sure if you haven't already, subscribe to our YouTube channel. Search Westwood One Sports Night. You can also follow us at Josh Graham Show, at @Nell_BTP, to listen and watch the show live, however and wherever you listen or watch. Greatly appreciate that. Got all our fans here, including Follow 15, who writes in, Nell, I'm done with the white boy.
2: He writes, Neil, I'm done with the white boy. You idiot. If you're going to make a stupid, dumbass comment, at least spell my nickname properly. You imbecile.
1: Oh.
2: Follow 15.
1: I think that could have been an autocorrect, though. He didn't say he was done with you. He said he was done with me. See, Neil's like the whitest name ever. So I give that the benefit of the doubt a little bit.
2: What?
1: It might just be like Miss...
3: Oh, which white is he talking about? We got multiple.
1: Say, Neil? Who are the most famous Neils? Like Neil Armstrong, white guy.
2: Neil deGrasse
1: Tyson. Neil Everett,
2: Tyson.
1: White.
2: Neil deGrasse Tyson's black.
1: He is. That's true. I don't know. I just associated Neil with being a pretty white name.
2: Tommy Neil.
1: Well, that's a last name, so. Right. Little different. Let me look up famous Neils. Neil Diamond. Neil Young. YT is the... I don't know. Am I wrong on this?
2: Yes. Neil Vora is Indian. I went to high school with him. He always made varsity because he could shoot, but he was so bad.
1: Neil Patrick Harris.
2: Neil, if you're listening out there, you should not have been able to bag
3: Neil is taking a shot.
2: No, Neil was like chewing tobacco and whatnot in like 11th grade. Just no morals.
1: Yeah, Neil deGrasse Tyson is the only black Neil I see on the list of famous
2: Neils. If you're going to sit here and try and tell me there's only one black famous Neil, we're going to have a real That's issue on the rest of it. But the final hour of this power, you thought I was playing defense a couple weeks ago. I'm about to turn into Hakeem Olajuwon out this mofo. Are you kidding me?
1: 310-840-4910. If you're a black Neil, I want to hear from you. 310-840-4910. In the meantime, let me hand out some bets
2: black
1: to Graham's
2: Neil,
1: gambling.
2: I want to hear from you. Freaky man count money all day, you know.
1: Yeah, where is the Graham's gambling drop? I don't know. I got some bets to hand out though. I'm passing.
0: It's time for Graham's gambling. Let's make some money.
1: As promised, the U.S. is favored against Belarus. That's crazy. No Flo Balogun. The U.S. is favored. So I'm gonna stay away from that. That's what I'm gonna do. I would not bet that. What I will bet, though, I'm gonna take the value with Croatia on Thursday. Okay. I think Croatia can knock off Portugal. I think that could happen. Croatia +235. I'm gonna see if I can get better odds if I can have a tie or win in regulation bet, but at +235, I like Croatia. They can score it, and I don't buy Portugal as being this overwhelming power, even though they have Cristiano Ronaldo, one of the world's best. So we're going to do that. Oliver Popular and I have been working together on this one here, and even though I don't love how big of a number this is, I'm going to ride Nate Eovaldi over 6.5 strikeouts against the Detroit Tigers on Thursday night. I'm going to take the over 6.5 Ks. The Tigers strike out quite a bit, and I'm a big Nate Eovaldi guy. I really badly want to bet the Cardinals with Dusty May against the Atlanta Braves, but I'm going to stay away, and I'm going to stay away with Chase Burns at +158 and the Cincinnati Reds throwing against the Miz, even though I've bet against the Miz successfully a few times in recent weeks. So we're going to go over 6.5 Ks for Nate Eovaldi, and I'm going to take Croatia at +235 in the World Cup. Those are our bets.
2: These odds brought to you by our friends at the DraftKings Sportsbook. I did not switch the accent. I think you're overselling me right now.
1: No, you're the one that said you had a really deep bag. We've heard Jamaican. We've heard English. I'm surprised you haven't pulled Ozzy, Ozzy, Ozzy out yet. I'm a little surprised.
2: Shrimp on the Bobby. Welcome to Outbox Steakhouse.
1: Let's go to Dave in Chicago, who has thoughts on your hottest World Cup take, that Country Roads isn't.
2: Glad he's not calling from New York. Cup.
1: Dave, we just lost Dave. So
2: Dave had a good take. I have a feeling that Dave was going to agree with me that Country Roads sucks. Not only do Country Roads suck, back roads suck. You like a good back road, Josh Graham? I like a good back rub, and I haven't had one in a long time.
1: I don't like back rubs.
2: Will that change here in the coming days? Hopefully.
1: What? Pause?
2: No. Not pause.
3: No, Club Linnell is open.
1: I was about
2: freaking
1: to say.
2: Freaking man counting money all day, you know.
1: Liddell says he might be hanging out this weekend in North Kakalaki. I didn't know if that was an invitation. Like,
2: to Club Linnell? Hell no, you're not invited to Club Linnell.
1: I just... just checking.
2: Oliver Popper. Hold one second. In. Oliver, can you say it again?
1: Tell us what you got, Oliver.
2: We have a Black Neil on the line.
1: All right. We have 30 seconds. Can we go?
2: Wait, hold on. Can we hold him? Can we ask him to hold until the other side?
1: Oh, yes. This is a great tease. This is a beautiful tease. I love this. Allegedly, we might have Neil deGrasse Tyson on the air.
2: We got to send him the StreamYard link and make him join to prove it. Can we send him the StreamYard link?
1: It's possible Neil deGrasse Tyson might be calling into this show. Because I defy a Black Neil to be listening to the show or just to be out there. You know? We'll find out together. BDOT's going to join us. Don't know if that's something we'll be covering with him. But we'll find out if there's a Black Neil next.
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Linnell, when you and I were tasked to lead this program that we call Westwood One Sports, we were told to push the limits of sports talk, to be creative, to be imaginative. And there are times where you and I are hammering out what we're going to talk about during the show, basketball-wise, soccer, Team USA, the 2-0 win in the knockout stages tonight. And we try to come up with very thoughtful, insightful programming to try to, you know, fulfill that promise that we sometimes achieve, but sometimes fall short of achieving on a night-to-night.

0: the key part
1: is the best way
0: is
1: to put
0: the
1: it.
0: Spelling here of the numbskull in the chat. He spelled it N-E-I-L. There are probably six or seven black men on Earth named Neil, spelled N-E-I-L. The proper spelling of the black version of Neil, as I'm going to call it, is N-E-A-L, Neil.
1: That's why I feel it was an autocorrect. It was a typo, because if he was purposefully trying to misspell your name, it would be more obvious if you spelled it N-E-A-L. Anyway,
0: why was he calling me Neil in the first place? Who the hell is Neil? I'm Nell, Linnell, the youngest
1: misspelling.
0: In charge, basketball
1: it
0: Nostradamus.
1: Happens.
0: Or
1: okay. So apparently, we have a black Neil that's on the line.
0: Well,
1: do we have more information? Do we have more information? Where is Neil calling from, Oliver? Or let's ask him ourselves. Neil. Hi, Neil.
2: What's going on, everybody? Hey, what's going on, everybody? It's Black Neil in Atlanta.
0: Well, oh, he's from Atlanta? Oh, you deep bitch,
1: okay,
0: or is he black?
1: I think we figured it out. How do we spell your name?
2: N-E-A-L. That's how my mama spelled it.
1: There it is! Linnell!
0: I know.
1: You nailed it.
0: I know.
1: You nailed it.
0: I'm black. Oh, you expect me not to nail it?
1: See, all right, how old are you, if you don't mind us asking, Neil?
0: Oh, my God.
2: Turn 30 this year.
0: Wait, hold on. What's your parents don't like you, brother? And if you're, and I'm sure you got great
2: Come
0: parents.
2: Come on now.
0: I'm sure you got great parents. Neil at 30 years old is egregious, pal. Are you kidding? That old ass name?
2: What? Well, that's supposed to be something young and then have a young name at 40?
0: Like, Come that's on like now. Having, that's like meeting a 15-year-old named Wendy. Like, it doesn't happen.
1: Are we still making Franks? That's another one I think of either. I don't know if we have young Franks.
0: Are we still making Franks?
1: Around.
0: I don't know. You got ketchup and buns?
1: 310. Ha! 310. Okay, here's the thing, Neil. I need to know. Has there been a moment in the first 30 years of your life where people might have made an assumption about how you look based on hearing your first name?
2: For sure. Definitely. And I'm a baseball player, so that doesn't help.
0: All they got to do is hear his black ass talking. They'll know what he is. I mean, that voice is unrecognizable,
1: okay, well,
0: bro.
1: Tell me about the time where, all right, Neil's showing up. Oh, you're Neil?
2: Job interview. Actually, job interview. First job out of college.
0: Your ass is employed. You are employed, my friend. I tell
2: Come
0: you that.
2: Now. Come on now.
0: They ain't never met your name ain't never met an application it ain't like.
2: First job out of college, I went in to do a coding interview for a software engineering role in Texas.
0: You code switch right now. Where did Neil go? Hold the hell on. Why'd you just do the voice switch up when you started talking about your job, Neil? I heard you.
2: Come on now. You gotta be professional when you give me an elevator pitch now. You know that.
1: That's amazing. I don't have any more questions. Do you have anything else, Linnell?
0: No, I wanted to hear him continue, but this is amazing.
1: I think he convinced us. Linnell was saying, how do we know for sure if Neil actually is black?
0: Oh, no, he's
1: then
0: black.
1: Then the spelling, and then Atlanta. I think we figured it out. I think we solved the riddle. Neil, thank you so much for the call.
2: Appreciate you guys.
1: Did you have any sports? Hold on a sec. Did you have any sports takes since you
0: Are
1: have
0: you
1: a national platform?
0: Pretending to be
1: platform?
0: Black on the phone?
1: 300,
0: oh, hold on.
1: Hold on a sec.
0: I'm not convinced.
1: 300 markets across the country in Canada you're on right now. Is there a sports take you would like to share on the way out? Neil,
2: not a take.
1: Black Neil in Atlanta.
2: Not a take. Not so much a take, more so a question. I'm a Hawks fan, obviously. This free agency period, you know, I was definitely looking forward to making some moves to get Walker Kessler, but in lieu of that, anything y'all believe the Hawks can do to still be competitive in the East this year?
0: Nope.
1: Thanks for the question, Blake.
2: Come on, Neil.
1: That's it, nope. Linnell?
0: No.
1: That's
0: no,
1: it. Okay.
0: No.
1: Thank you, Black Neil. It's good to hear from you. Hope you'll call us back. Denton Day, what did you enjoy about that? Are we going to get in trouble?
3: Well, I think we have only so many times where you can refer to him. With the color.
0: I was about to say easy now.
3: We got to bum the brakes just a little bit there. It's just Neil.
0: Black
3: now.
1: Okay.
3: It's just Neil.
1: It's Neil with an A?
3: just
0: there you go.
3: Just Neil works.
0: Neil with an A.
3: We actually did get a history lesson.

0: lesson on the name Neil, if you want a history lesson on the name Neil.
1: I would love to hear it. And we're talking about Neil with an I now?
0: Well, this comes from our friend Jane in Tucson.
2: says, your friend.
0: My Jane friend. I love Jane. Jane's great. She says the origin of the name Neil is Gaelic. It's popularized by an ancient Irish king, Niall, spelled N-I-A-L-L, later taken by Scandinavian plunderers who changed it to...
2: Scandinavia?
0: Yeah, N-I-L-S. You don't get much whiter than that. That's from Jane in Tucson.
1: I'm going to use this as a great segue. You ready for this? You're not ready for this segue. Here we go. From the Neils to the L.A. Lakers, who look like they have a bunch of Neils on their team. Whose team roster? Right there. Oh, yes. We need nicknames for them. Let's come up with nicknames. B-Dot's going to join us in just a little bit. The Fundamental Three? I don't know. We could come up with something. 310-840-4910 if you want in. And by the way, it is an open invitation. If you're black and your name Neil, you can call in anytime you want. Top front of the line.
2: I don't know how I feel about these direct instructions you're giving to our black audience tonight. It's kind of feeling edgy, if I'm being honest. I don't like how demanding you're being.
1: I don't know if it's demanding. It's actually being nice, I thought.
2: No,
1: hey,
2: it's
1: you get to go to the front of the line if you want in. No, I'm saying you get to go to the front. Like, if you call in, what are we talking about? Now you're making me nervous.
2: What the hell did you just say?
1: No, I'm saying you get to, if you call in and your name's Neil, you get to go to the front of the line and call. What did you think I said? I'm confused. Oh, that is right. I do have the Costco water. What did you think I said? I'm very confused.
2: I know what you said. What do you mean what I think you said? I know what the hell you said.
1: Yeah. Isn't that nice? Like, if you call in, you get to
2: go
1: first.
2: No, it's sweet.
1: First.
2: It is. It would have been sweet about 150 years ago.
1: Oh. I see what you're saying now.
2: Do you?
1: I think I understand what you're saying. B-Dot's going to join us in 10 minutes.
2: No, that was awesome. I love this show.
1: I did want to talk about Walker Kessler.
2: I wanted to nickname them. I thought we were nicknaming the group of the Lakers.
1: That's what I thought we were doing, too.
2: Let me chill before you accuse me of being Marcus Smart.
1: Walker Kessler...
2: Or Walker
1: Kessler. This roster construction with the Lakers versus what Boston's trying to do. The two big trades we've seen on July the 1st. Which one puzzles you more?
2: Which one puzzles me more is Boston. Simply because, like I've said here, like there was no reward that was worth the risk in hindsight, right? The reward was going to be, you know, getting Giannis and being the best team in the Eastern Conference. The risk was breaking up arguably the best duo in the Eastern Conference, talking about Tatum and Brown. To see the return that they got, Paul George and two firsts is embarrassing. If you're Brad Stevens and the Boston Celtics, it's egregious. I don't know if they're going to be able to come back from it. I'm curious to know, like, is this the final domino for Boston? Was this the first of a series of moves for the Celtics? Because if not, I mean, this is borderline trifling. Even though Rob Pelinka is in Los Angeles, literally walking around with a grenade attached to his calf, like, I mean, this is bad. Honestly,
1: I don't know if you're ready for this.
2: What, a nickname potential? Oh no.
1: So there is somebody that wants to give us a Lakers nickname. His name is Neil in Ohio. Hi, Neil.
3: Hey, what's up, guys?
1: Hey, Neil.
2: What's up, Neil? What's is this Neil with an A or an I?
3: Nah, this is Jamal, man. This ain't Neil, man. I had to get through the line.
2: He said he had to get through the line.
1: Yeah, he got through. He got to the front of the line.
3: Baby, reparations.
1: Oh, my God.
2: We're about to get canceled.
3: Super white.
1: I don't know if that's going to work.
2: Hey, that's a terrible nickname, pal. I'll be honest.
1: Thank you,
2: great
1: Jamal.
2: Great bit to get to the front of the line, but terrible
1: that's
2: nickname.
1: That's great. That's
2: your nickname
1: so great.
2: Sucked.
1: That's so
2: that was
1: great.
2: The worst nickname I've ever heard given out in the history of nicknames.
1: Jamal.
2: You should
1: Jamal
2: never.
1: Again.
2: You should have your. Your
1: first name's Neil.
2: You should have your right revoked to nickname
1: Oliver.
2: Teams.
1: Oliver.
2: If you have a nickname, it should be taken from you.
1: Oliver. Did he say his name was Neil with an I? He did.
2: Where was he calling from?
1: Ohio.
2: It must have been Steubenville, Ohio. That damn Steubenville, I'm telling you. Steubenville, Cleveland.
1: He told Oliver.
2: The Bleach
1: Neil
2: Boys
1: with an I.
2: The Bleach Boys is amazing.
1: That's amazing. That's
2: I like the Bleach Boys. What about
1: I don't believe you, Oliver. Oliver, I don't believe you. You told he called in. I want you to tell me exactly what Jamal told you on the boat.
2: Oh my god.
1: But he said Neil with an I? Okay, that's great. Bleach Boys riding in as well. That's pretty good. The Bleach Boys. Oh, my God. That is incredible. That is... I'm crying. I'm crying.
2: Someone typed in Oliver Popular. Ask for ID next time. That's a good bit.
1: Okay. I don't know if we could do better than that. Well, we could do better than the nickname that was suggested. I think we could do. Do you need air as well? Because I'm the same way, man.
2: Dude, I think it's because my apartment's like 86 degrees. I'm like wheezing all of a sudden, dog. I'm about to pump this bad boy in real time.
1: Please. Yeah. That's what this is.
2: Relax. Yeah. I'm speaking seriously. Hey, calm the hell down. I'm not your cousin.
1: I'm trying to calm down. 100%.
2: Bleach boy.
1: I was not ready for that. And
2: you're the coach of the Bleach Boys.
1: We got B-Dot coming on as well in just a little bit. That's just goodness. Unbelievable. Make sure if you haven't already, this is actually a good point to throw this in here. Make sure you're subscribed to the YouTube channel. Search at Westwood One Sports Night. We just hit 2,000 subscribers in less than 5 months. And watching the show is of great benefit rather than just listening to it. You could see Linnell and I.
2: I'm going for my third hit of my inhaler.
1: That's it. Three hits. Is that normal?
2: I don't know.
1: Like normal? Oh.
2: I honestly don't.
1: Well, needed the third after we had an imposter sneak past Oliver into his mitt.
2: Excuse me.
1: Yeah. When B-Dot joins the show, he apparently has strong opinions about July 1st in the NBA. And in addition to taking us to grammar school, he'll express those opinions next on Westwood One Sports Night.
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0: is Linnell Willingham. I am Josh Graham. The most entertaining guest in sports talk is BDOT, who will take us to grammar school momentarily. Our guy is based in Charlotte, North Carolina. The Hornets have made moves in the past week, getting rid of LaMelo Ball, getting rid of Miles Bridges, stockpiling draft picks. There are monster trades today with Walker Kessler now being an L.A. Laker, and Jaylen Brown is a Philadelphia 76er in a trade that involves Paul George because, of course, Paul George is involved in a blockbuster trade. What is most pertinent and important to BDOT?
1: The gentrification of these teams, Josh. It's been absolutely insane to see them gentrify the Hornets. And then, not to be outdone, the Lakers said, oh, hold my beer. We're going to gentrify the hell out of this roster. I ain't seen a team that white ever in L.A. The Snowtime Lakers is off the chains. I can't believe it.
2: Snowtime Lakers.
1: Yeah, I can't believe it. It's absolutely insane. But because I live here in Charlotte, the fact that they got rid of Melo and the fact that they got rid of Miles, again, for the culture of the city, for the fandom of little boys running around here that want to be Melo, that part hurts. Do I have trust in the Hornets organization that they're making the best moves for the team? I do, Josh, because they've been doing a great job for the past couple years, dog. Like, so I am optimistic that, you know, we didn't lose much on the floor. We actually added some pieces, shooting with Grayson Allen's old trick. And you know, I'm a Tar Heel, man. So adding all these Duke players with Zion James and Grayson Allen, and they got another Dukie over there too, I believe. I can't think of right now. But nevertheless,
0: Kobe White's still around.
1: And I'm grateful for Kobe White. I think Kobe White can give us what we need at the point guard, but we lost our flash, man. We lost our swag, man. We lost the national story being about the Hornets, man. Like I was saying earlier on our podcast, like when was the last time a kid in Indiana wanted to be a player on the Charlotte Hornets?
0: The Duke player you forgot was some guy named Konkan Nipple, by the way.
1: Yeah, that guy. My fault. That guy. That's the other Duke guy. Yeah. But when? Since Larry Johnson, since the 90s. Like, we haven't had that type of star power since the 90s. And to give him away for Naz Reid and a 2030 draft pick and some swaps, I just was very disappointed as a fan. But, again, I'm trying to be optimistic and hope that we can still get 50, 60 wins next season.
0: But now?
2: I just wanted you to emphasize your disappointment level in the whole thing. I started with that, brother. Well, I'm letting the cat out of the bag. Ever since, like, I've met you guys, I, like, root against your sports teams. And when you come up short and your teams come up short and they make bad decisions like this one, I relish it.
0: Wait a minute. Does that mean you were rooting against the Carolina Hurricanes in the Stanley Cup?
2: Yes.
1: And how'd that turn out for you, stupid? Huh?
2: Hey,
1: how'd that turn out for you, stupid?
2: You're
1: out here having parades. Something the Commanders, the weak-ass Commanders, never do.
2: Unlike Brad Stevens and the Celtics, I understand that you're not going to win it every time, every year. So you went.
1: The Commanders ain't gonna win it. Look, man, I call y'all the Commodores. You know why?
2: Your team is like an expansion team. You guys aren't even a real NFL franchise for real. Y'all are just there.
0: Who? By the way,
2: he's the Carolina Panthers. Oh well, you're a Cowboys. I'm sorry.
0: So here's the thing. The reason you should be optimistic from a Hornets perspective is this, though. Just thought of this with the Paul George trade today. Think about how small market teams take leaps into being competitive. Generally, it is being willing to sell high on your stars. And that's what happened with Indiana, with Paul George getting a trade that ended up netting them the Tyrese Haliburton trade. Domantas Sabonis went back in the Haliburton trade, and Oladipo is a pretty good player. And I think Oklahoma City, that's the same story too. They moved off of Paul George.
2: Logic to the conversation. I hate it.
1: No, but Linnell, no cap though. Like, I understand the logical side and I get stockpiling picks. I get all of that, but I don't give a damn because what the Hornets gave up, in my opinion, is bigger than what they lost. Like, you're giving up energy. You're giving up. Yes. Now, if they winning, folks still going to come to games. But again, this is a superstar in the idea that kids around the world want to be like this guy. The Hornets have not had that. The Hornets was the hottest team after the All-Star game last year, Josh. You don't ride that momentum and break up and get rid of the two top tenured players on your roster.
0: So I agreed with you, Dot. Now I'm going to agree with Linnell's point and say the Hornets probably were surprised by how strong a reaction there was in Charlotte. But in the back of their mind, if they were being honest, they're probably thinking, man, the bar is so low for Charlotte Hornets basketball. Oh, my God. All we got to do is make the playoffs in order for this to be better now? Great. Sign us up for that. Like, that's probably what they're thinking in that. Okay, the bar is so low in Charlotte. It's just be fun. Can you be fun? Yeah, the Hornets were fun, and so they met a mark. Imagine if they actually start winning something. That would be pretty cool. I hope I get a chance to win something. It's time for Grammar School. B-Dot is the most entertaining guest in sports talk. That's Linnell Willingham. I'm Josh Graham on Westwood One Sports Night. Let's get to it. I always ask Dot to explain the rules. I'd love to hear Linnell give us the skinny. Just explain this little game so that people understand it.
2: We play a game every week. Dot joins the show every week. Josh sucks at the game that we play. Unfortunately, it's named after him. It is called Grammar School. He is given words that are used by ebony men and women in the locker room.
0: Dot objects to that.
1: I do object to that. I do object to that.
2: Right. Because it's not. It's we, I'm sorry. It's
1: because
2: not,
1: when you say that, you make it race specific, and I just want to be 100% understand that it is not race specific.
2: I'm not racist either.
1: No, you're not racist. Black people can't be racist, but that's a whole nother conversation. My point is.
2: Oh.
1: Yeah. My point is. It's not race specific. It's urban vernacular. Vernacular that's used in the urban demographics. I got a white homie named Tyler Nickel, okay? And he talked just like us. He played for the New York Knicks. He just got drafted by the Knicks. I'm going to see him out in Vegas.
2: Ty Nickel.
1: Well,
0: hold one second. He played for the Tar Heels for a minute, and then yet you're doing the drive-by on the Lakers when former Tar Heel Walker Kessler was in the trade. What happened there?
1: Well, no, Walker Kessler ain't, no. You know what? Us Tar Heels don't view Walker Kessler the same way we view Tyler Nickel, and you know that.
0: Why?
1: You know that, Josh. Why? Because Walker Kessler walked away crying, and his daddy making demands and all this foolishness. Get your tall ass up out of here, boy. You ain't about to make no demands out here. Tyler left because he wasn't getting played the way he thought that he should be played, so he went somewhere else.
2: You be careful using that boy word now.
0: I have one lifeline that I can use. And as I learned last week, I could choose whether or not I want Linnell or Denton to be that lifeline. Because Denton, this is why it's key to say urban vernacular. Because D-Day knows ball probably better than all of us do. All right, let's get this thing started, though. What do we have a theme this week? Three terms. I'll see if I can get a satisfactory grade with two or three.
1: Definitely got a theme, man. Last week was so fun, I thought. Let's run it back, man. Let's run it back. If you were listening last week, we did music and different artists in the urban demographic that we really enjoy. I'm talking about theme songs and songs that move our culture, songs that everybody from the urban demographic and from that culture, you know these songs. I think last week, we gave them Meek Mill, Dreams and Nightmares. We gave them Future. He didn't know Future. And we gave him Jeezy last week. So
0: hold one second, though. Don't want to step on your thunder at all, or rain on your thunder at all. Does any of this involve Gucci Mane? And what was the artist you said you were going to ask Dot about? See if I knew earlier.
2: Glad that you were right there. So Josh openly admitted earlier in the afternoon that he didn't know who Pooh Shiesty was. Mind you, you have used a Shiesty mask. What is a Shiesty? As
1: he would never connect those dots. He would never connect those dots. He would never connect those dots.
2: But I feel like the dots were so connectable.
0: Oh, okay.
1: That's why we do this show. That's exactly why we do this segment on the show, man. Because to us, in our demographic, we feel like it's common sense, bro. Like, how don't you know that a Shiesty mask?
2: This has nothing to do with the demographic. This is just about one man's inability to be hip or cool.
1: It's not.
0: It's an educational segment. There are a lot of people that are probably learning things.
2: But you're trying to step on it's an educational segment.
1: It is.
2: Well, that's true.
1: You'd be surprised, Linnell. I promise you would be surprised. We've taken this game on the road for years.
2: we've given the participant too much credit already.
1: All right, here we go. Josh, are you ready?
0: Yes.
2: No.
1: You let me know the artist for these songs, okay?
0: Okay, yeah.
1: Up first. And these, and I came to this because everybody's upset with Young Miami and this Spin That song. They're saying, oh, it's teaching kids how to scam, et cetera, et cetera. Josh, I know you don't know who Young Miami is or what the Spin That song is, but that's neither here nor there. My question is, this rapper taught us financial irresponsibility, Josh, because he pulled up to the club VIP with his gas tank on E and all drinks on me. Who is that artist?
0: All drinks on me.
2: Is he allowed to name the artist or song?
1: Nope, just the artist.
2: The artist. Okay, I like that. More difficult.
0: Is this Boosie?
1: There we go. There we go. Yeah. There we go.
0: That's Wipe Me Down.
1: That is Wipe Me Down. That is Wipe Me Down.
0: Got it. Okay.
1: Go ahead.
2: I don't share the same excitement. Clearly, I don't share the same excitement. He gave your ass probably. I mean, there's a 6-year-old blonde chick out there somewhere who I called a 6-year-old a blonde chick just now. There's a 6-year-old blonde out there that understands and knows those lyrics, Josh. So you should not feel good for knowing the lyrics to Wipe.
0: If there is a 6-year-old blonde listening to this segment, I question the parents. What's next?
2: I want to meet the parents.
1: This St. Louis female MC, Josh, burst on the scene, teaching us anatomy and hygiene. Because after leaving Pound Town, Josh, she just left Pound Town, and she shared with us that her cootie was pink and her booty hole was brown.
0: Is this Sexy Red?
1: That is Sexy Red, Josh. You better know your ratchet music, my boy. Yeah.
0: Let's go. Let's go.
2: The pedigree room.
1: Look, you even got some hand claps. Woo.
2: You already won the game by starting off 2 for 2.
0: I saw your face. You had no faith that I was going to
2: get it. No, not at all.
1: I didn't.
2: You suck at this game.
0: What's the sound she makes? Is that it? No?
1: No, see, don't blow it, Josh.
0: Okay, sorry. No, ski!
1: It's ski! Yeah, there we go. All right.
2: Well, do it again. I'm sorry. Hold on. Can you do that again?
0: No, I won't do that again.
2: What? I just realized what the hell he was doing. Can you do it one more time?
0: Uh-uh.
1: Just do it one more time, Josh.
2: Can you do it one more time? Please, Josh. Please.
0: Ski.
2: It's such a bad ski.
0: All right.
1: Last one. Hey, to go 3 for 3, I don't even know if you've done this since we've been playing, Josh.
0: And I got a lifeline, so we can do good on this. Let's go.
1: This North Carolina inmate.
0: Oh, let's go.
1: Taught us that it was 12 necessary plays in order to get some cheeks. 1, you go to his room for fun. 2, then he'd say, give me your tongue. 3, he gonna fulfill her fantasy. Do you want to know what 4 is? If not, you can just give me the answer.
0: You said North Carolina inmate. Is that supposed to be a little bit of a trick?
1: Maybe.
2: A hint, Josh. It's a hint.
1: It really is a hint.
0: Okay.
2: He said, is it a trick? No, silly.
0: Linnell, I'm going to use you as my lifeline because you don't get to take him with you. I think it's ludicrous. I think that's who he's saying.
2: North Carolina.
0: See, but he said inmate. So that's the part where I think when he was talking about the different ways, I thought that might have been like part of what's your fantasy when he's talking about, you know, fulfilling.
2: Maybe it is. Fantasy. Maybe it is. I don't know.
0: You're my lifeline, dude.
2: Oh, I don't know.
0: You don't know the answer?
2: I think you do, though.
0: No, what is the answer? What do you think?
2: I'm going to do a reverse lifeline where your lifeline is now asking for you to be a lifeline.
0: I don't think you know.
2: I'm asking you, do you know?
0: That's the whole damn game. I have a lifeline. I'm asking you to tell me what the answer is.
2: Are you asking for me to be your lifeline? As you demonstrated last week, there is more than one way to save your life.
0: This is Linnell not saying he doesn't know. Dina, what's the answer?
2: What was the hint again? I'm sorry.
0: Oh, he wasn't.
1: Oh, so I have to give the clue again?
2: For Josh.
1: The question. This North Carolina inmate.
0: I heard him.
1: Taught us that it was 12 necessary plays in order to get some cheeks. 1, you go to his room for fun. 2, then he'll say, give me your tongue. Three, that night he's going to fulfill your fantasy. Who's the artist?
0: See, if the North Carolina hint, all I think about is either Petey Pablo or I think of DaBaby. And DaBaby has had his run.
2: DaBaby, you enunciated so well.
0: That's all I think about. But I don't know a song like that, so I'm deferring to you.
2: No hablar.
0: All right. Well, I guess I'll go DaBaby as my guess.
1: Is that your final answer,
2: Josh?
0: Yes.
2: As your lifeline, that's not the answer.
0: Then tell me what the answer is.
2: I don't know.
0: Okay.
2: But that's not it.
0: Okay. Then I'll go Ludacris.
1: Is that your final answer?
0: Yes.
1: That is incorrect.
0: All right, D-Day, what's the answer? Do you know it? Should I have gone to you?
2: No, you should not have gone to that. No.
3: You should not. I got one Jeezy thing right, and now you're gassing me up too much. You should not have gone to me.
0: All right, what is the answer, Dad?
1: I'm so disappointed in everybody on this freaking panel. I thought it was, first of all, the North Carolina inmate, because he's locked up in North Carolina right now. He gives you 12 necessary plays. Who's 12 plays? Who did 12 plays? One, he'll go to my room for fun. Two, then I'll say, give me your tongue. Three, R. Kelly, 12 play.
2: Oh, Robert.
0: I didn't know he was in North Carolina.
2: Yeah, the North Carolina.
1: That's why I said that was the trick slash hint. Nah. That was to throw you off.
2: You named one of his most unpopular songs.
1: 12 play?
2: No.
1: Did you say 12 play was one of his most unpopular? Are you stupid?
2: I said that you played one of his.
0: I can name about two or three that are aged a little worse than that one.
1: 12 play was the name of the album and the freaking title track. Like that was the big. That was the arguably one of his biggest hits. That's on his Mount Rushmore.
2: Similar to Chocolate Factory.
1: Boy's Chocolate Factory.
0: I mean, the guy produced a song with. Age ain't nothing but a number. I mean, we can talk about songs that are less popular, how they've aged regarding one rock.
2: Regardless, Josh.
1: They still play I Believe I Can Fly at the graduations, though.
0: I will disagree. I will agree with Linnell in saying, though, it's not on the Mount Rushmore. I Believe I Can Fly, Ignition, Bump and Grind. That's
1: Bump and Grind, yes.
0: That's
1: I Believe I Can Fly is not on Mount Rushmore over 12
2: Step
1: plays.
2: Step in the Name of Love.
0: Ignition.
1: Over 12 plays? Step in the Name of Love, yes. Over 12 plays?
2: Yes. That's a cookout song.
1: Do we do polls on this show?
0: I mean, the chat is already in on it. So
2: No. That Step in the Name of Love is the most, I think that's one of the most popular R. Kelly songs.
0: Ignition is probably his most popular song.
1: 12 play, people.
0: Dot. We'll
2: 12 play, 4 play, 3 play, 2 play.
1: Parlay. I don't give a damn. All I'm saying is you better keep listening.

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0: Linnell Willingham.
1: That is Linnell Willingham. I am Josh Graham. Thanks to BDOT for joining us. Tomorrow, Mike DeCourcy will be dropping by. Hall of Fame sports writer from the Sporting News. We've got Drake Toll on the way. What other World Cup matches do we have? I want to just hear, Linnell, I'm going to throw some matches at you. You just tell me who's going to win and why. World Cup, looking at the slate that we have on July 2nd. We got Spain and Austria, 3 o'clock on Fox.
2: I didn't realize my mic was down. That probably would help with the whole analysis piece of this. Give me Spain. Give me Spain simply because the people of Spain are tougher than the people of Austria.
1: There you go. Portugal is facing Croatia. You heard my bet that watch out for Croatia, plus 240. Does that impact your opinion at all on what actually happens in the match?
2: I will say this. Both Portugal and Croatia, beautiful women. That'll probably be the determining factor on where I lean with this. I prefer, or I think the world prefers, Croatian. Over,
1: what?
2: Yeah. Hot take, huh?
1: Portuguese women, probably a lot more attractive. Now, I don't want to offend anybody. I hope I didn't offend any Neils earlier. But Portuguese women, now I got to get on the Google machine very quickly. It's a good way to start. This is not
2: Google
1: a work
2: machine,
1: laptop,
2: the X app, whatever floats your boat. But.
1: Portuguese women.
3: You want to see Croatia win because anyone whose goat is Cristiano Ronaldo's a loser.
2: Ooh.
1: Takes.
2: Denton, soccer.
1: Takes. So I have two Google searches. Croatian women, Portuguese women. And you're right that it's similar. This is a very difficult match, and I think you're probably right to side with Croatia.
2: I think we can see a draw. We can see a draw tomorrow. It's so tight of a race.
1: Well, no, it might go to penalties.
2: It may go to PKs. I'm sorry, it may go to PKs.
1: You watch. This is going to happen. We're going to play this back. Soccer Nostradamus, BDOT, or Linnell.
2: See you guys next week. I'm going on vacation. How many times are you going to mix up your black friends in one day?
1: You know, it happens sometimes.
3: Calm down over there, Neil.
2: That was crazy.
1: Yeah, I was literally trying to think of a way to work Neil in. Yeah, I was trying. Couldn't come up with it in the moment. Okay, so Croatia, I think it's a good thing to side on. Got it? Okay. And the last matchup of the day, World Cup speaking. You have Switzerland and Algeria.
2: Switzerland. I love Swiss cheese.
1: There you go. There you go, everybody. Literally. Switzerland, Spain, Croatia. Me and Dot. That was a joke.
2: No, it wasn't.
1: No, 100%. That was a joke. But I saw the way you reacted. It was not. It wouldn't have been as funny if I said it.
2: We haven't asked the one man who I think has the best probably take on this. When you're out trying to find the next great talent in the world of baseball, if you see two prospects, Oliver, and it's Neil with an I and Neil with an A, who's getting the better write-up? Who's getting the better write-up? Are you putting one of them at shortstop and one of them as a pitcher? No? Doesn't matter to you?
1: No, he doesn't. Who throws the better fastball? That's what he's saying. Gotta get a good write up. Make sure.
2: Is there something that could lend you to
1: pitch,
2: believe pitch that one's fastball was faster than another?
1: Good pitch shapes. That's the key here.
2: Oh yeah. My gosh!
1: Got Ritz crackers. This
2: Josh, you need to tell the people about that. You raw dogging Ritz crackers. It looks stale for one.
1: Yeah. Stale? It's fresh out of the container, the bag. It's not stale.
2: You got offended when I said that your stuff was stale. You was about to whoop my ass over the crackers being stale. Stale?
1: I love Ritz crackers.
2: Me? Stale?
1: I'm also out of Lay's potato chips, so this is the
2: By the way, that's just a horrible snack choice. A
1: Why?
2: Lay's potato chip?
1: Okay, Meal Mondays, what are you eating at the 2 o'clock hour?
2: Well, That's some good hip-hop fish and chicken.
1: Oh, yeah. That's just that's chicken. Real, real nice.
2: Real
1: that's,
2: nice. That's, yeah, that's you're damn sure right. It's better than that. It's better than that dry-ass cracker you eating over there.
1: But this doesn't negatively affect my health. These are just, like,
2: they don't negatively affect your health as a bar.
1: Not the way that fried food does.
2: I mean, your sodium count is probably out of this.
3: I mean,
2: out of
3: I don't know that I don't know that I'd be fighting fried chicken with Ritz in terms of health benefits.
2: Yeah, like come on, pal.
3: I mean, you're both in a losing battle with that.
2: What are you gonna? Sure. I actually am excited to see you this weekend. I'll be honest. I'm getting comfortable. I have an 11 a.m. haircut. I think I'm probably gonna come home, take a nap, and then I'll get on the road.
1: I love
2: that. I plan on being in North Carolina by 9 o'clock at night tomorrow.
1: Love that. Let's close out the program by putting the show to bed.
3: Fellas, today was a big day for the Day household.
2: Uh-oh.
3: We got pedicures.
1: Why is that?
3: And we, your boy over here, got a pedicure for the second time ever in his life. And for the second time ever in his life, he got viciously made fun of by the woman doing the pedicure because I can't hang, is what I learned.
2: What do you mean you can't hang?
3: Have you ever gotten a pedicure?
2: No.
1: No.
3: No, rookies. Okay, so what happens during a pedicure...
2: I'm embarrassed to do it.
1: I'm not embarrassed, just haven't done it. You could talk me into it, though.
3: It doesn't seem like either your speed, if I'm being honest, but I'll do my best. So they sit your feet in this hot-ass water, and it's hot. Like, it's not warm. It is hot. Your skin is beet red. Like, it is... You're feeling it. And I had asked the lady, I was like, hey, can we cut the temperature down a little bit here? And she said, yeah. She's like, yeah, of course we could. And then they take these like scrapers to your feet because we all got some dusty ass feet. If you ain't got a pedicure, you got some dusty ass feet. So they're scraping away at the calluses on the feet. And I'm squirming because it feels weird. And as she starts making fun of me, she's like, you got baby feet. Now, that's not like smooth like a baby. That's like you can't hang like a baby. Like you're not built for this, which is true because I've never had a pedicure before. Well, I've had one. And I had the same thing happen to me. This is a different woman, by the way. So it's like two people, independent of one another, that have made fun of me for my feet. It was an enjoyable experience, though.
1: Linnell, why did you stop showing... You were in the process of showing your feet on the screen. Tell me the real reason why you stopped.
2: I don't sleep with women without socks.
3: Like, really? You have to wear socks or they have to wear socks?
2: I have to wear socks.
1: So there,
2: I've.
1: That's like a required dress code in Club Linnell.
2: Yes,
3: you probably need a pedicure.
2: Nah, seriously, I went through like a. During my freshman year of college, I went through like a 3-month stretch in the winter where I didn't lotion my feet at all.
1: I don't lotion my feet.
3: Josh has gone through a 31-year stretch of not lotioning his feet.
2: That's just. I mean, if you rub those. If you rub those
3: you'll
2: bad
3: start a
2: boys
3: fire.
2: Together.
1: And I played soccer. You know, the beautiful game.
2: The soccer?
1: Go USA.
2: Football?
1: That was my way of working sports into this segment. Go USA. Go. 2-0 win. Getting set for Belgium.
2: Is this a woman in the chat? Is her name Alicia? Alicia!
1: What up?
2: I'm in North Carolina this weekend.
1: What up,
2: I'm not here on the weekend, so don't cry about it, audience.
0: This is Westwood One Sports.
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USA, USA. The United States of America is moving on to the round of 16 in the knockout stage of the 2026 FIFA World Cup. And y'all, I got to tell you something. Here's what I have to start today. I hate those four letters. The one thing that has taken away this patriotic moment, this beautiful moment, this the country roads take me home, fly high, free bird. I learned about soccer 48 hours ago. I went to the Germany and Paraguay game in Boston, and I learned about soccer 48 hours ago. And I can tell you unequivocally today, I am appalled at FIFA. Those four letters hate me, and they hate you, and they hate America. That's the conclusion I've come to. Is it an educated one? Possibly not. Am I?

But Flo Balogun, who I've known for a long time and have always really liked on the soccer pitch, I'm getting good at this. I'm getting pretty good at this, is maybe the United States' most electric player. He's probably the best player. And yesterday he scored twice. One of them was called back. We were offsides. The lineman was over. He was over the line. There were encroachment. A guy jumped. So you know what? No touchdown. Doesn't count. No goal. Flo Balogun scores. Does a little LeBron celly. And then like 20 minutes later, he's like, you know what? If that wasn't good enough, I'll do it again, and I'll do it legally this time. Same thing happened in Germany and Paraguay. I was like, okay, goal. Germany scored. And the refs got together, and they're like, hey, we talked about it. They didn't score anymore. We can't let this happen. And that happened for the first goal yesterday for the United States. Flo Balogun then resets, scores again. And what was awesome about this for me is where I sat. I was in an airport terminal, just the worst. Probably I've had this flight booked for months now from Boston to Midland, Odessa, Texas. So I'm in one of the cities of all time, and I was connecting in Houston to get to Midland, Odessa last night. I'm sitting in the terminal at E21, and there's a little Tex-Mex restaurant, of course there is, in the Houston airport. And there, the TVs over toward gate E18 were probably 2 or 3 seconds ahead of the TVs that were at gate E22. I'm watching the ones on E22, and I hear from one side of the terminal, wah! And then on my side of the terminal, wah! And all of a sudden, in the entirety of Terminal E in the Houston airport is going nuts. Strangers are high-fiving. There are fans of other countries who are in Houston for the World Cup who are high-fiving those who are rooting for the United States, and people sprinting through the terminal, jumping up and down. It became chaotic when Flo Balogun scored his first actual goal, his real goal that counted. And I felt something. I felt the bald eagle rise out of the pit of my stomach in this terminal in Houston. So very, very cool, very good that the United States wins, and we're all on the same page with that. The patriotism that comes with that, the opportunity now to face Belgium in the round of 16, which is winnable. I know that we're still all on that whole, you know, it comes with being American that you're like, well, we're going to win. We should win. We're Americans. Like, soccer doesn't always work like that. And now, again, despite the special moment, despite the excitement, despite the scenes, Flo Balogun, after receiving a red card for accidentally just stepping on a dude's ankle, he's going for the ball, you know. This isn't a Zaza Pachulia intentional situation. He's just going for the ball, steps on a dude's foot, and he gets a red card. They throw him out. And you know what happens in soccer when you get a red card? You just play with 10 guys. They don't let you play with a normal number of guys anymore. It's like in football, if a dude got a personal foul and then got a second personal foul, if this is the left guard, and there's, you know what? No more left guard. Rest of the game, can't have one. But what? That's the backup left guard is not the one who did anything. He's not at fault here. Nope, no more left guard. That happened to Flo Balogun, and now he cannot play in the round of 16. And FIFA came out last night, which makes zero sense, one, that for stepping on a dude's foot, which has no malice, it makes no sense, one, that he got a red card. And it makes no sense, number two, that FIFA last night told The Athletic, no appeal. What do you mean no appeal? What do you mean there's no appeal process for this? It is what it is. Sorry. Oh, and by the way, those four letters who I've come to hate now, in the Qatar-Canada game, I'm learning, there was a red card issued, and when the red card was issued, after the match was over, they're like, hey, the guy we suspended for one game for the red card? Just kidding. 5-game suspension. What? Why? I don't know. We made it up. What do you mean you made it up? Yeah, we made it up. But it should be 5. So at some point today, we could find out that Flo Balogun won't play for the rest of his life because FIFA, cowards. Cowards.

0: Let's take you back to last night, the way it sounded. Let's feel that patriot. Let's feel the bald eagle in your chest. Flo Balogun puts the United States up 1-0 on Fox.
1: Fonso would go long. Tamarim, only man there, able to steer it to Adams. Flicks it along Tillman. He's got Balogun making a run off him. Can he get around to that ball? They're going to flush it. Balogun scores. Flo Balogun, first to react to the deflection. He'll do the LeBron celebration. It's 1-0 U.S.
0: LeBron's tweeting about it. America's talking about it. The terminal, the E-terminal is going nuts. Then later on, we're past the 80th minute in this match, and Flo Balogun's no longer in, and Malik Tillman gets a free kick. Bend it like Beckham. Malik Tillman, with an electric moment, puts the United States up 2-0.
2: Saying that, Malik Tillman, he's got class. And so if there's anyone on the field that can do that and float it into that top corner, it's that man.
1: Adams is going to lose the argument. Tillman and Robinson stay up for it. Tillman ran into Adams. 9 minutes plus stoppage time to go.
2: But this run-up is telling me more power.
1: Look at how Vassell's giving up the entire right side of his goal. Tillman! It's in! Malik Tillman! 2-0 United States!
0: Perfect placement. This is like Aaron Rodgers' end of that game against Detroit that one time for the Packers. Hail Mary. Doop. Just dot. Malik Tillman. United States 2-0. That was the difference maker. Again, playing with 10 guys, playing with one less player because FIFA decided to screw over your best player, Flo Balogun. Now, that Malik Tillman goal, it went viral yesterday. I was scrolling through Twitter, and I found the call from the Telemundo broadcast. And so, again, anything in Spanish just kind of makes it more electric. Like, it just automatically, unarguably way cooler, right, guys? Proof of concept, here is the same goal as called on En Vivo.

0: Messi, el gol más importante de su vida. 2-0 Estados Unidos.
1: I mean, it's not even close. That's just objectively cooler than Tillman. He's got class. He's got style. Tillman, goal! It's just pales in comparison. It's crazy that I don't know who... I'm not sure how and where we started teaching broadcast in such a stoic way in the United States, because I'm thinking like the legendary, like a devil bang from Breen. Bang! Bang! Or, oh my God, Chris Davis! Like, they, in Spanish, they get six of those calls in every game. our greatest calls of all time are just the most benign, like, normal things in Spanish. That was the cool, and then the fly free bird. We should take some serious notes from Telemundo, as the United States wins 2-0. But again, it was the red card. It was the red card that made everybody really mad. And, again, I know a lot about soccer. I've been watching it for 48 hours, so I have become the expert. But just in case you need a little help from a guy with an English accent, because that always seems to, you know, brush up on your acumen, here is Fox explaining eloquently, better than I can, what the red card means and why Flo Balogun, the U.S. best player, got it.
2: We need to talk to our very own Fox Sports rules analyst, Mark Plattenberg. You're the analyst here. You're the expert here. What can you explain to us this foul and this red card that was given to him?
3: Yeah, when I watched this in real speed, I didn't think it was much. I thought it was just a coming together of two players.

0: And what you do see is the Balogun's challenge does catch his opponent on the back of the leg, and then when it comes down, it catches his ankle, and that's when the twist of the Bosnia-Herzegovina player's foot twists underneath him. The problem you've got is, to reach a criteria of the red card, it has to be some speed, there has to be some force, and there has to be some malice. This lacked that. But what it does have, which is what the element of the VAR is hiding behind, is it endangers the safety of the opponent because of that foot-on-foot challenge, which could have acted and ended with a broken ankle. So what they've done is they've looked at the consequence of the challenge. However, in my opinion, this didn't endanger the safety of the opponent. Balogun doesn't even look for the foul. It's one of them where it happens in a split second. He puts his foot down and catches the opponent. It was an accidental challenge. And for me, this did not reach the criteria of a red card. And it shouldn't have been a VAR intervention.
1: Yeah, well, this is a great point here that it shouldn't have been an intervention where he is given a red card and suspended because it has no malice. But FIFA is playing this weird hypothetical game of, well, you could have broken his ankle. Who does that? What federation, what governing body, you know, in college football, if you tackle a guy hard, like, hey, well, you could have broken his ankle. Yeah, I tackled him. I guess I could have broken his arm. Well, yeah, you're kicked out now. But I didn't. I stepped on the guy during a contact sport where you're supposed to make contact. Nope. Too bad. Pochettino, the head coach of the United States of America, a national treasure, a national hero. Oh, he's always been an American favorite. Our own native son, Pochettino, on the red card postgame.
2: For me, never is a red card. Watching after on TV, and never was the intention to step up of the player. That was a normal action in football that happened because by accident, and it's never intentional. That is why, for me, it's never a red card.
1: Yeah, it is never a red card. Well said, Pochettino. Well said. At the end of the night, though, 2-0, the win for the United States is the true story. That's the big storyline. And we will cover very closely the U.S. odds against Belgium in the round of 16. If the U.S. makes it to the quarterfinal, I just need you to understand now. Again, I get it. We are in this mentality of like, we're America. We win. Like, the hockey thing was not supposed to happen. That we were not supposed to win hockey. And we did. And it was very cool. It doesn't always work that way. And I'm not trying to burst any bubbles. I'm very hopeful it does work out that way. But we need to wrap our mind around just how insane it would be for the United States to make the quarterfinals of the FIFA World Cup in 2026. It's all gravy at this point. It's really gravy after that. Like, if the U.S. beats Belgium, the country should shut down. Like, Paraguay made a national holiday out of their win against Germany. If the U.S. beats Belgium, this whole thing should shut down. That match, the United States-Belgium, 7 o'clock Eastern time, 8 o'clock Eastern time in Seattle on Monday. Before we go to talk about the NBA, Jaylen Brown, the 76ers, may I leave you this segment, leave this segment at least, may I leave you with some cueing of Country Roads.

The United States wins a match in the World Cup, and we play a song by John Denver about West Virginia. Doesn't get much more American than that. This is special. This is a good day in sports. Unless you're a Boston Celtics fan, because every single one of my Boston Celtics buddies yesterday had a fallout. They went nuclear and probably deserved to. When we come back, Jaylen Brown, the NBA Finals MVP, has been traded to the Philadelphia 76ers for old man Paul George. Why? This is Westwood One Sports and the Westwood One Sports app. Addie Bates produces. Laura Jimenez runs the board. This is the Drake Toll Show. Jaylen.

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Addie Bates produces. Laura Jimenez runs the board. All right, okay. I was told in the break that there were other World Cup matches yesterday. This is news to me, but not only did the United States walk away with a 2-0 victory over Bosnia and Herzegovina, Belgium did one of the craziest things that I've seen. Like 5 minutes left. They had 5 minutes left. Down 2-0 to Senegal, who had scored fairly quickly and rallied to win the match. Like, this just doesn't really happen. Miraculous. Miracle. 2-0 against Senegal, 5 minutes regulation time remaining, and the Red Devils rallied. Romelu Lukaku, you're welcome, was the man who scored in the 86th minute. Yuri Tielemans, 3 minutes later, all of a sudden it's 2-2, go to extra time, and Belgium wins it over Senegal. Crazy. You're down 2-0 in soccer. We're in the last, 11 minutes of the match altogether, all things said and done. And you win it 3-2. England also beat Congo DR 2-1. Harry Kane, passing Pele for World Cup goals, had two of them yesterday, both of England's goals in that 2-1 win. Congo DR was up, by the way, 1-0 for most of this match. It was the 75th minute that England knotted things up. And now England will meet Mexico, which is pretty electric. And to celebrate, I found this very cool as well. England sang Wonderwall post-match.

One of the great moments that I've had in my sports career, like, again, kind of a small moment, but when I was working in the Cape Cod Baseball League for the Hyannis Harbor Hawks, it's the playoffs. They have the deciding game three at Kituit, their arch rival. And the bus turns the corner to pull into the parking lot, and it's rocking back and forth. The 26-man roster jumping up and down, hitting the ceiling, screaming a cappella Wonderwall. Just a banger song. England moves on. The United States moves on. And Belgium moves on in yesterday's World Cup results. Today, Spain and Austria will meet Portugal, Croatia, Switzerland, Algeria. Lawrence, Kansas's own Algeria against Switzerland today. That's probably the match of the day. It's slated to be the most tightly contested. I've delayed it enough. Jaylen Brown got traded. I want to be careful. This is idiotic. That's the best that I can give you to start this. That's the most careful I can be to begin this. What the hell are you doing? You know, we've already had a pretty crazy NBA offseason. We're once again going to see LeBron James jump to a new team. That's a pretty big storyline. We saw Giannis go to Miami. We saw Ja Morant go to Portland. We're watching some stars be dealt across the league here. But this move, Jaylen Brown to the 76ers, is terrible, and terrible for both sides. Let me tell you why. Number one, the way this whole thing played out for Jaylen Brown, who, by the way, is a couple of years removed from the Celtics winning the NBA Finals with Jaylen Brown as the MVP. He's arguably a top 10 basketball player in the world right now, leading the Celtics when Jason Tatum was out last season. He was the guy the C's went to. When he was drafted 10 years ago, the fans didn't like it. They thought that Jaylen Brown would be a bust. They booed him on draft night. And he said, I promise you, I will give everything for the city of Boston. I will put this city on my back if it's what it takes. I will give everything I have. He brought a championship to the C's. He has always been very clear about how much he loves Boston, how much he loves the organization, playing for the Celtics, wearing the jersey, the city. And then the rumors started to swirl from Shams and ESPN a few weeks ago that the Celtics were ready to give up Jaylen Brown for Giannis Antetokounmpo. Now, on the one hand, Giannis Antetokounmpo is a very good player, and the Celtics adding him in exchange for Jaylen Brown, that makes some sense. Giannis can walk in there and help them win an NBA Finals again in the same way that Jaylen Brown could. But when the trade fell through, when Giannis went to Miami, it got really awkward as Brad Stevens looked around the room and said, Jaylen Brown, you're still here. Guess we didn't trade you. Sorry about that. We were just kidding. We love you. We support you. And Stevens would go on to say publicly that they really appreciated Jaylen Brown. They wanted him in the fold, and this had nothing to do with Jaylen Brown, that he's happy, we're happy, we're all getting along. And when saying that, when that rhetoric was spewed, in secret, he was looking for somebody, please take Jaylen Brown away from us. But why, Brad? The same Jaylen Brown that brought you a championship, the same Jaylen Brown was the MVP of that championship, who stepped up last year when your best player, Jason Tatum, was out. That Jaylen Brown, who has meant so much to the city of Boston, namely since the title in 2024. You wanted so desperately to deal him that you took an incredibly embarrassing deal from the 76ers and an exchange for Jaylen Brown landed old man Paul George. Paul George doesn't have a lower half. You ever seen a man who's just arms? A guy just crawling around, just arms? That's Paul George. That's who you wanted? If this was 2016, oh man, you did it. You nailed it. You got Paul George. Nice job up top, Brad Stevens. It's not. You have
You just traded prime for decline. Brown is 30 this year, scored 29 points per game, career best. Paul George is 36 and has not been available at all in the last 5 years. He has appeared in more than 56 games just once in the last 5 years. Did you hear that? He has appeared in more than 56 games only once. Not only did you trade an MVP caliber player, like top five player for MVP this year for Paul George, you traded him for a player who will play two-thirds of the time, half of the time. You got half of a player out of this. A dude with no legs who can't play. You got half of an NBA player. You traded away a durable, elite-level scorer for an aging guy whose best years are behind him, and he carries a bloated contract. Why, Brad? Why are you that desperate to get rid of Jaylen Brown? Why are you fracturing a championship core? Brown and Jason Tatum had one of the most successful NBA duos runs ever. You break up the tandem. You dismantle the engine of the offense. And now you face the task of rebuilding the whole identity around Paul George? Well no, we're going to build the identity around Jason Tatum. He's our best player. Talk about availability. Tatum just missed the entirety, nearly the entirety of 2026. What are you talking about? Your best player, Jason Tatum, couldn't stay healthy last year. The guy you just traded your healthy best player for can't stay healthy, can't play. And not only is all that bad, you just helped a direct rival. You just gave your best player in 2025-26, an MVP caliber player, an MVP contender. You just gave that guy to your primary rival. You just helped the 76ers. Now they will have Joel Embiid and Tyrese Maxey. You were just eliminated by them in the first round in an embarrassing way in the first round of the playoffs in 2026. And said, okay, who's our best scorer? Who's the elite guy that was top five in MVP voting? Yep, you? All right, you're going to Philly. Our rival. Get out of here. You've helped your rival build a big three in Maxey, Embiid, and Brown. You just made your path to a championship harder for yourself, Brad. And this wasn't a proactive basketball decision. It was reactionary. Again, you couldn't get him in the deal for Giannis. And I think Jaylen Brown, anybody would understand, okay, if you're going to trade me for Giannis Antetokounmpo, it's kind of hard to argue. I understand that I could have been part of a deal to get Giannis to any organization in the NBA. Giannis is that good. And when that falls through, you don't have to keep full-blown shopping him just to save face, just because it was awkward. The relationship's fractured. No, just talk to the guy. The front office panicked. You settled for a suboptimal return. Just to offload a player that you probably could have mended the relationship with. You already alienated him. This is your fault. This is your problem. And instead of just addressing it and saying, hey, yep, you were in the trade deal. We couldn't trade you away. We want to buy into you now. Instead of saying that, you freaked out. Some reports indicate the trade may have been driven by the Celtics' new ownership structure, financial portfolio management team. Analysts point to the bloated contract of George, who has 2 years remaining, as a move to save money, pushing toward 2029 versus a possible supermax extension that Brown deserves, that Brown has earned, and he would have been eligible for. And I would say prioritizing financial flexibility over the prime years of an MVP caliber player is an abomination toward what this sport is, toward what the NBA is. And damn, man, this kind of sucks for the Sixers, too. I know they get a big three, but you're... Jaylen Brown's a drastically different player from what Paul George was. He's a sledgehammer, dominates the ball, operates primarily inside the arc, heavy isolation, drive and kick volume. I don't know if that's going to fit the way that Paul George did when he was on the floor with Embiid and Maxey. The way that George
had superb off-ball capabilities, catch-and-shoot threat. Brown's just not that. Oh, and Brown has been public about his frustration and disdain for, yeah, Joel Embiid, his new teammate. So who's the definitive number one? Who's the definitive number two? Who's the guy for the 76ers, Joel Embiid or Jaylen Brown? Jaylen Brown doesn't like Joel Embiid, and Joel Embiid doesn't like Jaylen Brown. There are chemistry concerns. There are concerns on how the scheme will look for the Sixers next season, and there are total concerns on what the hell the Celtics are doing. If you woke up today in Boston as a C's fan, you're pretty upset. All of my Boston friends thought the sky was falling yesterday, and they might just be right. Well, we got picks. No one cares. When we come back, it's time for our biggest losers of the day. The Celtics can be included in that category. It's Westwood One Sports and the Westwood One Sports app. This is the Drake Toll Show. Jaylen.

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0: Westwood One Sport. Westwood One Sports and the Westwood One Sports app. Screaming it yesterday. Oh. At Levi's. Oh! Shoot. The greater San Francisco Bay Area Stadium of America. FIFA just has a red dot on my forehead at all times. And if I say Levi's Stadium, they will pull the trigger. Am I right? Can I make the first honorary Biggest Loser of the day FIFA?
1: Yeah.
0: I don't know them. I'm just now meeting them for the first time, and I think I hate them.
1: Hardly know her.
0: Because not only did they suspend my childhood hero, Flo Balogun. I grew up watching him.
1: Really?
0: I had a Flo Balogun poster when I was a kid. Yep, above my bed.
1: Wow.
0: I've always been a big Flo Balogun guy. Mm. And they did my boy dirty yesterday. He's just running in a contact sport and just, you know, clips a guy with his cleat a little bit in the ankle. We've all been there. All done. When I was, you know, I vividly remember 4 years old, first time I played soccer, I went and bought shin guards at the Hibbett Sports. Yeah, Hibbett Sports. They still have those?
1: That never might be a Bologna thing.
2: Yeah, no. I know Sports Chalet and Sports Authority.
1: We have Academy Sports and Outdoors in Texas.
0: You have Dick's?
2: Dick's Sporting Goods.
1: Of course. Yeah.
0: Yeah. Dick's Academy. Hibbett was like, it was on the out, I believe, back in the day. It did sell the shirts, if I remember correctly, at one point. Remember when the Straight Outta Compton shirts were a big thing?
1: Mm-hmm.
0: We had Straight Outta Bologna shirts.
1: Oh, God.
0: It was a funny bit.
1: You have Boys in the Hood over there, like always so hard and Compton, and then you got Straight Out of Bologna.
0: I like the girls who do drugs.
2: Hey! I don't have enough of that red button to be for y'all to be singing that song. All right,
0: of that red button.
1: Of the club.
0: It's the United States won yesterday, Laura. The FCC, they're still partying hard right now. They're still asleep or partying very hard.
2: Say screw the.
0: Oh, SEC. Good Lord! No, let it out. Go ahead.
1: No! Please, no! Please don't. Actually, please don't. Please don't. You know how at the end of each segment when you say Addie Bates produces the show, this is Addie Bates the producer. Please, like begging you not to commit a violation. Please.
2: Please. Yes, please don't. No, I was joking.
1: Because it costs almost half a million per.
0: You know what? I'll pay Laura's fine. If Laura got fined by the FCC, I don't know what I would do.
1: Per affiliate, by the way. So.
0: I don't know what I would do. If Laura got fined? If the first time this show got fined, it was on Laura?
1: We'd have to get Curtis back.
2: He's not coming back.
1: I know. We're just going to have to. It's just going to be rotation of the two of them.
0: My mom texted me again yesterday. So where's Curtis? Where's mom? It's been 3 weeks. It's been a good chunk of time that he's just. It's been a while now, Mom. He's
1: been a while.
0: He left. And after all, Curtis Poindexter is my Wonderwall.
2: Aw.
0: Yeah. And FIFA is not. FIFA's anything but my Wonderwall. I don't like them. I also hate that there's just no appeal process for this. And I was reading further, and if the U.S. did appeal the way that FIFA works, it could bring enough attention to the matter that FIFA suspends him for even more games just because they want to.
1: Yeah.
0: What? Who lets this happen? Who let FIFA be? They're like Emperor Palpatine in the Star Wars.
1: I'm also pretty sure that ref back in 2023 got in trouble for just handing out red cards, and FIFA, there was like an investigation. Yeah.
0: Who's he seeing? Who is he Diana Rossini-ing?
1: Yeah, it's
0: what's going on there?
2: Who's he?
1: I'm on the phone with the president.
0: Yeah.
1: It's Tiger Woods.
0: You can FaceTime Kevin O'Connell. Like, whoa. That would have been really funny. If Pochettino and Balogun were like, whoa, no red card. We can FaceTime Kevin O'Connell right now. we can get Kevin O'Connell. His quarterback sucks. They just, come on. The red. Who do you like? Who's your favorite NFL coach?
1: Who's your team?
0: Just FaceTiming whoever the hell is coaching the Cardinals these days.
1: I'm going to do that one. If I get pulled over, be like, so, the Drake Toll show, you heard of it? You know Drake Toll? You want to meet Drake Toll?
0: I don't think I've ever, A, gotten a FaceTime from you. B, I'm not sure if I would ever pick it up on first try. I would need to text. What the hell could you possibly? I hate FaceTime.
2: Not put him on emergency contact.
1: No, it's Drake will call me, and so I don't call. I don't really call people. I'll see the call. I'll be sitting there. I'm like, I'm not doing that today. I can't do it. I can't.
0: I do like a good phone call.
1: I know it'll be like 8:30. I'm at dinner with my family. He goes, "So what's the plan for tomorrow?" I'm like, "Hi Drake Toll." Every time, "Hi Drake Toll."
0: It's usually because I have a guest. But it's usually good news. It's usually like I found a 720, which we have a 720 today. People are awake. People are they're excited about the United States of America. They're not excited about the Jaylen Brown trade. We will talk Jaylen Brown more specifically at 720. It's time for our biggest losers of the day. Biggest loser number one, the LeBron haters. Brian Windhorst, ESPN, said, you know what? Here's a mic drop moment. I'm going to defend LeBron James' legacy, Brian, on ESPN yesterday.
3: Chicago Bull, really a one-team guy. Kobe Bryant, one-team guy. Magic Johnson, one-team guy. Larry Bird, one-team guy. David Robinson, the list goes on and on of these one-team guys. And I think that's what makes LeBron's legacy complicated for some, because it always appeared that after things in Cleveland weren't the way he wanted to go grow and get rings in Miami. And then he wanted to go back to Cleveland and got the ring. And then he went off to L.A. to try to get the ring, and he did. If he chooses somewhere else here at the end that he's got no connectivity to, say it's outside Cleveland in Miami, does it complicate it even further that once again LeBron James, one of the greatest we've ever seen, is going somewhere just to get a ring and not just finally close a chapter of somewhere where he has a connection?
4: We don't know where he's going. We don't know whether he's chasing a ring. That's number one. Number two, all the teams he's played with, he's delivered a ring. He's delivered a ring to all the places he's played with, and all the places he's played with are going to retire his number. So again, I say to you, how's that for a legacy?
3: Right.
4: I mean, what do you want? You know, like, obviously, you know.
0: Yeah, take that, Matt Barry. Brian Windhorst. What do you want? Now what? I don't know. I'm kind of with Matt Barry on this. This is what I've thought of the last 2 weeks with Giannis moving, with Jaylen Brown moving, with Ja Morant moving. Used to, dudes just played for a team. And then now, they don't. The stars of every star of the NBA is going to go play a little here, play a little there. Steph is a modern exception. There are a couple modern exceptions to that. Current exceptions, I guess is a better word. But even like a Damian Lillard, you know, who became a legend in Portland, had to go sow his wild oats for a little bit. People didn't used to sow wild oats. If you got drafted to Milwaukee, you lived in Milwaukee. You got drafted to Vancouver, you lived in Vancouver. You did the Vancouver thing. It doesn't happen so much anymore. I know Michael Jordan had the one thing with the Wizards, but it's because he was maybe gambling a little bit, maybe, possibly, and had to get out of town for a second. Biggest losers of the day. Definitely not the president's bank account. The question is asked, critics say you're profiting off the presidency. Well, yeah. Here's Donald Trump.
5: Critics say you're profiting off the presidency.
6: Well, you know why I'm profiting? Because the stock market's going up. Everybody's profiting. If you have a 401k, how's your 401k done? It's about up 85%. Thank you, President Trump. So we're all profiting. I'm profiting because I have a lot of money and a lot of cash, and I give it to institutions. I don't know if they know what they're doing or not, but they buy a vast array of things.
0: Thank you, President Trump. You have a 401k?
7: I don't know.
0: It's just so over it. It's just so... Why are these idiots asking me questions? I don't know.
7: Nobody cares.
0: Anyway. I just can't. It's so, thank you, President Trump. Him saying it about himself. Did you see the video of him having an AI conversation with AI? Teddy Roosevelt yesterday?
1: Yes, yes. And then he went on stage and was like, I had a conversation with Teddy Roosevelt.
0: I spoke with Teddy Roosevelt today, and people were like, yeah, he did. Yes, you did. At the end of the conversation, he's like, it's been an honor. It's truly a pleasure. He's talking to AI Teddy Roosevelt and thanking him profusely for his time. It's really good.
7: I don't know.
0: Biggest losers of the day, Cody Campbell, Texas Tech. Brooks Austin says, somebody ask Cody Campbell how quickly he can get a temporary injunction for FIFA versus Balogun. Really good. And the biggest winners of the day, the Miami Marlins, 20-6 in June.
8: What?
0: Remember the gay Mets? Get ready to learn gay Marlins, baby. They took Pride Month seriously. 20 wins, 6 losses. Ahead of the Dodgers, the most in Major League Baseball, ahead of the Dodgers, the Mets were 10-17. Second worst record in June. Third worst record in June. The Braves.
1: Yeah.
0: Oh, keep an eye on that.
8: Interesting.
0: The Astros and Rangers were both 16-11 in June, and the AL West still sucks. Addie Bates produces. Laura Jimenez runs the board. When we come back, it's our obituaries. Let's talk the U.S. men's national team winning yesterday 2-0 in their match with Bosnia and Herzegovina, as well as the Jaylen Brown trade. It's Westwood One Sports and the Westwood One Sports app, 310-840-4910. 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
24: 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It was a dramatic World Cup win for the U.S. in Santa Clara because it had to play the last third of the game with only 10 men, Fowler and Balogun, who scored two goals in the first World Cup victory and gave the U.S. the lead in the first half last night, got called for a red card in the second half, and the U.S. still outscored Bosnia-Herzegovina while being a man down, scored on a tremendous shot from Malik Tillman on a free kick, a 2-0 win, and now next up, a round of 16 game Monday in Seattle against Belgium, and while the U.S. can go back to playing with 11, they can't use Balogun. Belgium advanced with a furious rally. Three late goals, a penalty kick in overtime, a 3-2 win over Senegal. England trailed Congo DR for more than an hour, rallied to win 2-1. The play today begins at 3 Eastern in Los Angeles with Spain against Austria. With this World Soccer Update, John Scherzer, Westwood One Sports.
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0: Troy, you ever heard in your life? And I'm just, my soul left my body. But he did the thing, and I hate when artists do this. This is such a jelly roll move. By the way, I think it's good. I commend America for officially relegating jelly roll to the land of shadow and flame. Everybody agrees now. Finally, in 2026, we're like, okay, can we stop with Jelly Roll after he broke up with Bad Bunny? After him and Bad Bunny got a divorce, can we no longer be Jelly Roll fans? And I think we're all kind of around on that. And he did the thing where he goes up to, can't you see? And instead of singing, can't you see, he just points.

0: to be in their hype videos for the World Cup, and the United States is just Jelly Roll, Shane Gillis, and the third baseman for the Savannah Bananas.
1: England used the Beatles, the damn Beatles.
0: Again, we have Jelly Roll, Shane Gillis, and the third baseman for the Savannah Bananas. America 250. Freedom! Jelly Roll did do a cover of Green Day's Another Turning Point.
1: Good riddance.
0: And it was just AI slop. It was AI. Jaylen Brown has been traded from the Celtics to the 76ers. The first time I heard that today, there's no way that's real. But you don't think it's AI. You think it's the same guy doing the little...
1: Yeah, so what it sounds like is that it is the same guy, but they don't have all the filters over his voice. For people who are wondering, it's after we throw to break, and they have a little liner that's like, in about, you're getting ready for blah, blah, blah, or you're feeling da-da-da-da-da-da. So I just don't think that they have all the filters over it. So I think that's his voice, sans filters.
2: Do we want to come back?
0: It's always just, I need to know who writes them, because it's always...
1: You know who I've told you a million times. See, people, he doesn't listen to me.
2: No, he just wants to pretend that it's not him.
0: It's just like, I'll say, it's the Drake Toll Show, and the next thing you hear is, it's not all peaches and cream in Haiti. Civil war breaks out. What do you mean it's not all peaches and cream? Why is that the first thing we're saying? It's every time. It's great. The Drake Toll Show.
2: We don't have the budget. We don't have the budget.
0: Let me write. Let's throw it into AI.
1: Oh, yeah. Let's have Drake write it.
0: It's not all roses. After earthquake hits Venezuela.
2: Golly.
0: Sorry, I don't know why it's such a dark place, but it's what it reminds me of when we get to the little bumps out of break. I missed that guy. We bullied that guy away, not knowing what we'd get, not knowing what I was asking for. After we bullied away the screaming man, it's time. He's dead. Dead today, screaming man, for our obituaries. Dead today is accountability. Alyssa Thomas, WNBA, Phoenix Mercury, says people are calling her a thug and that she's received death threats after punching Caitlin Clark in the... It's very funny. After punching Caitlin Clark in the throat, that being the end of it, after choking someone. But the person's being called things after choking someone. Here is Alyssa Thomas.
3: I'm crazy. Playing the game, being suspended, just the whole narrative that's being painted out there. It's unfortunate that it's come to this over basketball. A lot of us, myself included, didn't even know the play took place until after, the game. And, now we're being painted as thugs and there's death threats out on us. So it's really unacceptable. It's something that needs to change in this league. And I'm just really so excited.
0: We're just playing basketball, as she actively has both hands around Caitlin Clark, shaking her violently. And then you hit the nail on the head. Lack of accountability. She doesn't even reference that she did it. She's like, I don't even remember the play. I don't even know what happened.
1: Stuff happens. Stuff happens when you party naked, bro. You don't get it.
0: Like, if you just because you blacked out on the basketball floor and put a fist in someone's neck, doesn't mean that you didn't put a fist in someone's neck.
1: So you cannot choke people.
0: You can't do it. Not without permission. Caitlin Clark did not give her permission.
2: Correct.
0: Now, to go as far as death threats and calling someone a thug, we don't condone that. FCC, if you're listening, I know we've had we got off to a rocky start this morning. But they're going to get us for singing Wonderwall, for the poor rendition of Wonderwall. The FCC is going to be like, you know what? What Laura said about FIFA, that's fine. The Wonderwall thing, way too far.
4: I don't know.
1: I don't know. Anyway.
0: How are you going to help the economy?
4: I don't know.
0: He's just so tired. He's just so sick and tired of these reporters. Sir, what are you going to do to help America?
4: I don't know.

0: Like, stop asking me questions.
1: So he would have been, he's such a, again, he was one, like, if he farts in a different direction at the age of 12, he was Leslie Jordan. We could have had, he's almost, like, he's the opposite end of it, but he's got that flair. He's got that edge to him. Oh, dead today. Dead today, air conditioning.
2: Right. Right.
1: Who needs it? the president said that on July 4th, he's going to give a speech for as long as he wants. This is good.
3: And by the way, on July 4th, it's going to be approximately 107 degrees out. And I'm going to go and I'm going to make a really long speech just to show that I can do anything. It's going to be 107.
1: You don't have to do, no one's going to make you do that. You don't have to do that.
4: I doubled the size of it, you dumb person.
2: This reminds me, one time I was at a bar with my friends, and we sat at a table like other people had been there, so we were putting all the drinks into one cup so we could just, like, sit down, and some redneck from Alabama comes up and was talking. He's like, is this y'all's drink? We're like, no, those are all just a bunch of combined drinks. He goes, I'm gonna drink it. I'm like, no. He's like, fine, I'll do it. He goes, stop, guys, I'll do it. I'm like, no one's making you drink that, like, water, like, that drink of mystery stuff. He goes, okay, I'll do it. That's how I feel right now. That's how I feel. Like, I'm going to give the longest speech.
1: Quiet, Piggy. Where does this come from? How does he think of this? Quiet, Piggy. It's crazy. Woo, it's 2026, man. Oh, that's great. And, that's it. That's dead today. dead today. The cherry trees in Washington, D.C. There were secret plans revealed that the president may be planning to chop down cherry trees.
2: What? Cherry blossom trees for a golf course. What?
1: Now, to be fair, the last president who chopped down cherry trees is like a legend. We enshrined George Washington.
2: We don't need no damn golf course. I live in D.C. Guys, this is boots on the ground journalism. I know where it is.
5: I've been there.
2: Yes. Twice. That's our whole shtick is the cherry blossom stuff.
5: There's a whole festival.
2: Yes.
5: Everyone goes.
1: Cut it down.
5: What?
1: Don't care. Golf course time.
5: Oh,
1: you know what's
5: God.
1: More beautiful than cherry blossoms? Golf courses.
6: Nobody cares.
1: Quiet, Piggy. It's crazy. Those are our obituaries. Time for the quickie top five headlines and all of sports. Addie Bates reads them. Drake Toll responds.
2: Here's your first headline. I'm like, did he go off to war? Is he sent off to camp? Like, Balogun sent off in U.S. win, out for Belgium game. He's in Iran, guys. He's in Iran.
1: I saw, speaking of, it was an emotional video. An Iranian father, did you see this yesterday? An Iranian father, his blind son, he uses a cardboard box and uses the pointer finger of his blind son to follow on the box where the soccer ball is in the pitch. And so to showcase to his kid where Iran is on the pitch, and the video was of Iran scoring a goal and the kid going nuts and the dad going nuts and hugging each other, the kid's blind. And I was like, man, we're all just human beings. Like, we're bombing that guy? Like, we're dropping bombs in that dude's neighborhood in Iran? We don't have to do that. We don't have to. We don't have to go to war. We don't have to. There's a blind kid in Iran, and his dad's using his pointer finger to follow the soccer ball around the pitch, and then, goal! Oh, yes, the red-tailed hawk, an American staple.
2: Meep, meep.
1: Sadly, that is what the bald eagle sounds like. It's like a meep, meep.
2: Meep, meep.
5: Meep, meep, meep.
1: That's a really good bald eagle impression, and I hate it. We were almost the turkey. If Franklin had his way, we'd have been the turkey.
2: Love turkey.
1: It's not my turn to read anything. It's your turn to read. What's the second headline?
2: Brown heading to Philly in blockbuster trade. Meet me.
1: The Balogun thing sucks. I don't like FIFA. The Brown thing sucks. I don't like Brad Stevens now. I want to know what Brad, you just traded your best player from the last season. Arguably, at any given time, your best player above Jason Tatum. I think Tatum overall is, I'd put him a notch above Brown, but the best ability is availability. You just traded arguably your best player to your biggest rival, who creates a big three with Maxey, Embiid, and Brown. So they'll be able to contend and compete in the East, and you got old man Paul George. Cameron Stewart joins at 7:20 to help us break it down, but seems pretty stupid to me. That's a minute.
2: Here's your next headline. Impossible, they're saying, for England to adapt to Mexico City altitude for World Cup.
1: If Mexico makes it to the quarterfinals, if they're one of the final eight teams standing, I mean, if England does it, it's pretty stunning, too. But if Mexico, one of them has to. If Mexico makes it to the quarterfinals, there won't be a Mexico anymore. Like, they'll take the phrase Margaritaville, and they'll show you what that means, what that truly can mean for this world. It will be incredible. I'm rooting pretty hard for Mexico. I'm rooting for culture in this one. It's a minute.
2: You shared the thing that said Mexico's not playing around, the tweet, and somebody going, like, me the first time I had a margarita. The other one I like is, Mexico is not playing around, and then the quote tweet is, me the first time I tasted tacos al pastor. Literally.
1: Mexico's not playing around.
2: Here's your next headline. Rays Caminero, homers in sixth straight game.
1: Baseball. And the Rays are good. I know it's that whole thing of after May 1st, you know how good teams are going to be, and you should be able to deduce success. I still don't believe in the Rays, which is crazy. It's like they're right here in front of me. Like, the Rays can't hurt me. The Rays are right here. I just don't believe.
2: So you believe in the Yankees, who've lost seven straight, half of their clubhouse is going through food poisoning, and Aaron Judge is out until August?
1: No, I don't believe in anyone in the AL. I believe in the Houston Astros as much as I believe in the New York Yankees and the Rays, which is none.
2: We are the world.
1: I think I posed this to Jake Hassan the other day. Can we just delete the AL for a year? Can we just not have the AL? Can we just NL only? There should be 10 teams from the National League in the playoffs, and probably zero from the American League. Someone from the American League will play in the World Series this year, and that is a disgrace to the sport that I call baseball. They should let the Savannah Bananas represent the AL.
2: I'm okay. Here's your final headline. Belgium pull off stunning rally, eliminate Senegal.
1: This was nuts. You're down 2-0 in the 85th minute, and you win the match in extra time? You're down 2-0, 85th minute. Belgium strikes late, knocks off Senegal, and now the United States will meet Belgium. Scary. I don't like that. I don't want to play Belgium. I think Senegal is the better team, though. I don't want to play Belgium. Matchup wise, this is better for the United States. So I get that, but it's just, there's something about that word Belgium. I'm like, no, don't do that. Oh, Europe. I don't like playing Europe. Got to. When we come back, Cameron Stewart, Wicked Boston Show. Helps us break down what the hell the Celtics are doing with Jaylen Brown. Addie Bates produces. Laura Jimenez runs the board. This is the Drake Toll Show. Jaylen.

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0: 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But yesterday, that's not where the stories began. The storyline around 3 p.m. was that Jaylen Brown had been traded from the Celtics to the 76ers to a rival. Your best player in 25-26, you know, the best ability is availability. Jaylen Brown has been traded to a rival. And now joining the Drake Toll Show is Cameron Stewart, disgruntled Boston sports fan, the Wicked Boston Show. Cam, at what point do we give Brad Stevens the proverbial red card instead of Flo Balogun? Can we trade Brad Stevens for Flo Balogun to the FIFA Federation, please?
1: I mean, honest, I'm going to be totally honest with you, Drake. This is the first I'm hearing of this. If this happened during the Senegal-Belgium game, then you have to forgive me. I was so locked in on Senegal-Belgium. I mean, by the way, total, like, can we get the government involved in the Flo Balogun thing? I think it's so crazy you can't appeal a red card, especially one that goes to review. Like, that sucks, dude. I'm sick of red cards being reviewed in slow motion. Of course it's going to look like he maimed him in slow motion. Messi gets nothing. Flo Balogun, arguably a better player than Lionel Messi, gets a red card and gets to miss the round of 16. I think it sucks. Hearing this news yesterday, I really kind of just wanted to walk into oncoming traffic. I cannot believe this from a Celtics standpoint. I have slept on it. I still can't believe it from a Celtics standpoint. I was getting worried and confused about the whole, like, this obsession to trade Jaylen Brown. I get it for Giannis. I totally get it. Even then, I had some questions on, you know, we talked about it, like Giannis's availability and his age and all this. But if you trade for Giannis, you're trading for Giannis. You know, you're getting a top five player in the league if that's the case. And if that is the case, yeah, go ahead, trade Jaylen Brown if that's the vision that you see. But then you start hearing rumors about, like, Portland or Atlanta, or maybe they get Trey Murphy. And it's like, all right, why are we doing this, though? Any way you're doing that, you're getting worse. You want to talk about getting worse? I mean, those two first-round picks are not going to help Jason Tatum in his prime whatsoever if they stay with the Celtics. And I have very little faith that Paul George is really going to help Jason Tatum in his prime. I think the Celtics got worse. I think a rival got better. I don't think it makes Philly a championship team, but I would say they got better, and the Celtics got worse yesterday.
0: So help me, I get it. I think you hit the nail on the head with, if it's Giannis, if that's the trade piece, and it had to be Jaylen Brown who leaves from Milwaukee to get Giannis onto the Kumpo, that makes sense. I don't think anyone's freaking out to the nth degree. But then after that, there was this awkward air of Brad Stevens being like, nope, we like Jaylen Brown. We support him. We want to have him here. He had to damage control and back sell this whole thing. Did the Celtics just freak out and think, well, if we threaten to trade him once, I guess we have to now. Otherwise, things will be too awkward.
1: Yeah, that's something I keep coming back to. And the answer is, I guess. I guess that's what they thought. I was of the belief that wasn't really going to matter. Like, with the NBA, there's so much of this crap anyway. Like, there's so much of these distractions and things like that, and these feelings of disrespect from players around the league, that I find it hard to believe that you can't just play through that. And an organization that has always handled those things so well, that seems to really have, like, a common goal and ignores the noise from the outside, that Joe Mazzulla really obviously does not care about. He doesn't really care about much of anything. I thought they'd be able to handle that. But clearly there was this belief in the Celtics front office that, hey, we already threw his name out there. We can't bring him back. He's going to feel disrespected. He's going to feel slighted. And I guess the thought was he's not going to play to the best of his ability. And there were, you know, the stories coming out yesterday before the trade that, Jaylen Brown has not requested a trade here. Clearly that's coming from Jaylen's camp. And there was all, cause there's all kinds of rumors today and before the trade that about how other teams are valuing him, what his actual market is. I gotta imagine some of that was coming from the Celtics. Some of that's coming from the rest of the league. So ultimately, yeah, that must have been the thought process of, hey, this guy either wants to be the number one option or is not going to appreciate that we threw his name in trade talks. So we got to get him out of here. And again, we got to come back to how far down the list did the Celtics have to go to trade him to one of their biggest rivals and a team that does compete with them in the Eastern Conference. Like, how desperate did it need to get for them to trade him to the 76ers for a 36-year-old Paul George and a couple of picks?
0: The piece there with Philadelphia getting better and Boston getting tangibly worse with Paul George, who's, have you ever seen a guy who's just arms? And a torso like that. Paul George
1: Podcast
0: doesn't have
1: B,
0: a.
1: Dude. He's gonna have the nighttime show on Westwood One a year from now.
0: And Paul George is a member of the Boston Celtics. I want to get there in a second, but Jaylen Brown being with the 76ers with Tyrese Maxey and Joel Embiid, I said it doesn't make a ton of structural sense for Philadelphia. And it doesn't make a ton of sense off the court either with the way that Brown and Embiid have had this rivalry for the last decade or so. But they'll figure it out getting an MVP caliber player, a guy who's top five in voting this year with Joel Embiid alongside him. And if Embiid can stay healthy and Tyrese Maxey, I mean, there's a way it implodes for the 76ers, but they just got a damn good player. Like you just took your best player last season for the Boston Celtics. Like if the Yankees tomorrow sent Jazz Chisholm to the Red Sox, the world would explode. It would make zero sense. That's the equivalent of this, and you didn't get anything in return. Who does that?
1: I'll tell you. I had a moment last night. Where Malik Tillman's lining up the free kick. I am staring down my fifth cerveza of the evening and wondering how to work this self-served app room at the bar I was at. And I had this thought of, oh, yeah. Remember, like, right after the Celtics had maybe their most embarrassing loss in their history and Jaylen Brown went on Twitch and talked about how much of a flopper Joel Embiid is. Like, that's his teammate now. That's the guy that's his superstar player on his team. So I think there's a bit of awkwardness there that I didn't even realize because we were so focused on what the heck the Celtics were doing. But that is going to be an odd dynamic. And I'll say, you know, the Sixers do get better. I don't know teams with Joel Embiid how much I can really trust them to be a true title contender. You know, not a second round team, but a conference finals title kind of contender. And if obviously analytics and redundancy is a huge part of the Jaylen Brown discussion, but I wonder what it's like when he and VJ Edgecombe are on the floor at the same time. Offensively, they're about the same profile of player. Obviously, Brown is a better and more experienced player. But looking at it from the Celtics standpoint, again, like I have to believe there's another move coming, but there's been no buzz around that since the trade has happened. And I just don't understand how Paul George is the answer. But then again, we have to realize Brad Stevens and the Celtics have been looking at Paul George like basically the last 8 years or so. Like Brad loves Paul George, and Danny Ainge loved him before. So this is not the first time that Paul George has been in talks with the Celtics. In fact, this is probably the first time there weren't any rumors. It just happened. So there is an interest there. And he had a good series against the Celtics this year, but we are talking about getting a 36-year-old guy who has not been at the level that Jaylen Brown is at for probably about 5 years now. And you're salary dumping a guy who just finished top 10 in the MVP voting. Like, that does not happen in the NBA. Like, this guy just finished sixth in the MVP voting. He was a legit first-team All-NBA player. I think he made second team, but he was that good the whole year. And you salary dumped him. You didn't want to pay him $57 million next year. And instead, you want to pay Paul George freaking $54 million. Like, you're not saving anything. You're saving a year, 2 years from now. And I'll tell you where this leads me to, is to my biggest concern, is that Boston might have a second John Henry. I believe there's someone in the president's ear right now at an elementary school saying, sir, a second John Henry has hit Boston. Bill Chisholm comes in and buys the team right after the 2024 NBA title. And, you know, he's from Massachusetts. He's the Celtics fan. Oh, it's like Pope Leo. Look at these pictures of him at the games. This is the guy that just bought the team. This is great. He's going to keep everyone together. He's going to invest. We're going to have championship teams. And the first thing they did after winning it was cut salary to get under the apron. And now the first real move from Bill Chisholm is to trade their second best player to cut salary. It's private equity owned right now, just like the Red Sox are. And private equity just wants to strip down assets. So all this stuff we have been told the last 2 years about how he's going to invest, and this is different, he's a fan, right now it is not different. It's being run like every other private equity-owned team or private equity-invested team that we see around pro sports. And if they don't flip this in to some other trade that's going to make us all impressed again, then this could get ugly. They're working on getting their own arena, but they're trading their best players in the meantime. It's panic zone for Celtics fans, for a team that has been so well run for 20 years now. It's kind of been through all the ups and downs, mostly ups, of Boston sports in that time. The Celtics have been constantly the smartest guys in the room, and that doesn't really look like the case right now.
0: Cameron Stewart, Wicked Boston, joining the Drake Toll Show. Last thing I got for you here quickly before we hit the break. The president had a pretty spirited conversation with AI Teddy Roosevelt yesterday. They went back and forth. The dialogue was invigorating. If we could recreate, I want to go back to like 16-year-old Cameron Stewart in the AI gulag here and tell him that Paul George is a Boston Celtic. Probably pretty excited. It's pretty,
1: pretty 12, excited, 12,
0: 12 13
1: once
0: years
1: gets,
0: ago.
1: Once he gets that knee healed up. Yeah,
0: everything. This is good news. And now you get old man again. Old man Paul George without any legs. What is the best case scenario? I mean, that the optimism of Paul George again a decade ago is great, but what is the best case scenario of your Boston having Paul George on the roster next season?
1: Oh, I was going to say best case scenario is he's not on the roster and you flip him. The best case scenario is you get something out of these picks, because again, these picks don't do anything for you. Like, if we're looking at a championship window here, you know, even, and they're not great picks, by the way, because I think Philly's going to be a good team. 2028, like, if that player is a good player to the mid or end of the first round, and that's a big ask in the NBA, if that is a good player, that guy is starting to make a real impact on your team when Jason Tatum's like 32, 33 years old. Like, we're talking 5 years from now for that. So the best case scenario is you turn those picks into somebody. I did like the Mitch Robinson pickup yesterday. He's a guy who's always kind of caused the Celtics some fits in a very analytical way, which I know they love. He's got to be a little bit more available, and he needs to be better than 1-for-8 from the free throw line. But I do like that move. I think obviously there's still a core there. It's not as good as it was at this time yesterday. But I would say the best case scenario is flipping those picks, getting a good player in here. Maybe that is a Trey Murphy or someone like they've been rumored to trade for. I wouldn't have traded Jaylen Brown for them, but essentially that's what you'll be doing. And Paul George has a healthy season and plays like he did in the playoffs. He does fit Joe Mazzulla's style really well, which is what worries me here, is that I think they want to keep him. But I just can't, like, I can't believe this, dude. Who does this? Like, you drafted this guy. You developed him. You turned him from a project. Like, everybody was stunned to hear his name go third overall. And then you turned him into a two-time All-NBA selection, one of the 10 best players in the league last year, an NBA Finals MVP, like a guy who was on track to get his number in the rafters with your organization. And you traded him for Paul George. Like, what the hell is going on, dude? Get it, man.
0: It doesn't make any sense. But Cameron Stewart gives us the pulse live from Boston. Cam, thanks for your time this morning.
1: Anytime, man. Anytime this crap happens, you know I'm here.
0: At Real Cam Stewart on Twitter. You can find him every day talking all things Boston sports. When we come back, the MLB's collective bargaining agreement has taken a new step in the wrong direction. Will we even play baseball next year? This is the Drake Toll Show.
2: Jaylen Brown is headed to the city of brotherly love. The Celtics are trading the former Finals MVP to the Sixers for Paul George and a bundle of draft picks. Does the addition of Brown make Philly a legit challenger to New York in the East? Westwood One Sports.
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0: It's the scene in Talladega Nights where John Gerard, notable Red Tail Hawk screech.
1: No, no, it's our American Eagle, our American Bald Eagle.
0: Our American Eagle, Laura, who was just decked out in red and green 2 days ago. Our American Eagle. It's that. It's the meme from Inglourious Basterds with the little hand of fingers.
1: It's got.
0: It's our American Eagle. Ah, Laura, so well versed. Nice, very good.
2: Yeah, she was in red and green the other night for sure.
0: Yeah, it's what Mexico, red, white, and green.
2: And we are all Mexican on this show.
0: Well, I am now. Honorary. I got the pass.
1: Even though you won't do the grito, I don't know why.
2: Yeah, actually, that's the only way you can become an honorary Mexican.
0: It's against my religion. I'm not Catholic. I haven't gone all the way into Mexico yet. I haven't completely adopted.
2: He has not gone all the way
0: into Mexican.
1: Oh, not all the way into Mexico.
0: But on Tuesday. Find me on Tuesdays at Cancun 2. Mexican restaurant. I also both years of college, I did like real spring breaks in college. They were both in Mexico, Cancun and Cabo. I don't like Cabo. Cabo's too cold.
2: I love Puerto Morelos. It's Acapulco. Like a little fishing village.
0: America's we got culture. We have John Denver, Patsy Cline, Otis Hooters. Redding. We have the Marshall football team. We have Hooters. The Wichita McDonald's. State football team.
2: Hooters. Twin Peaks.
0: Hooters. We have Roy Halladay.
2: We don't have him anymore.
1: Oh, dead.
0: I think you're
1: today.
0: Missing. I was going for a trend there.
2: Yeah, yeah. We've lost a lot of those people via plane. Yes.
0: Leonard Skinner. We have Leonard Skinner.
2: Well, half of them.
0: Some of Leonard Skinner.
2: Yeah, it was just the lead singer was asleep on the floor, so when that plane crashed, that's why he went foom.
0: Yep. With Pwah. Some Leonard Skinner. Pwah.
2: Pwah.
0: It's the scene from Talladega Nights where he in comes at the jazz. Who put jazz in the jukebox? Why is it on the jukebox? I am Jean Gerard. And he asks Ricky Bobby, he says, what does America have? Pizza? Italy.
2: Yeah.
0: It's like, what does France have? He said, okay, Frenchie, what do you have? Democracy. Mm-hmm. And the ménage à trois.
2: Those are two great things.
0: John C. Reilly.
2: Those are two great things.
0: It's two pretty good things.
2: I don't know who can top that.
0: Italy. That's correct. We have culture. We have culture. We do Leonard Skinner and Freebird.
2: Cheese Whiz.
0: We have that guitar. Cheese Whiz. We have the guitar riff. I don't know. That's what America has for culture.
3: I don't know.
0: Give me time. The United States wins yesterday and will not have Flo Balogun against Belgium. Confirmed. No appeal process. It's like, what?
3: What?
0: Idiots. Come on. FIFA. Come. Be better. Be better. Addie Bates produces. Laura Jimenez runs the board. Good morning, everybody.
2: Good morning.
1: Good morning.
0: It's the Drake Toll Show. And the collective bargaining agreement with Major League Baseball is one step closer, or one step further, depending on how you look at this. 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Since the Major League Baseball Players Association made a series of proposals under the umbrella of transactions, rosters, access to data as a part of the ongoing collective bargaining negotiations with Major League Baseball. Current CBA expiring in December. They want to expand the MLB rosters from 26 to 28 for the first 15 days of the championship season, protecting player health, allow for placement of players in the 60-day IL as early as the November tender deadline, reduce the number of permissible in-season optional assignments per player from 5 to 3, accelerate eligibility for the Rule 5 draft, ensure a Rule 5 draft will be held in 2026 and each year of the next CBA, provide MLB service time and salary protections to pitchers who are optioned to the minors over the All-Star break or immediately after a game where they met certain performance thresholds, and enable all players to access club-collected, non-proprietary performance data and videos. Like, hey, man, do you have my TrackMan stats? The players should be able to get those. Addy, I'm reading this. And I'd struggle to say the MLBPA is not asking for with these things to throw into the agreement, like, hey, add a couple guys to the roster in the postseason, you know, treat the pitchers right during the All-Star break, and let us have access to our TrackMan. That seems pretty fair.
2: What they're asking for is just the bare minimum, in my opinion. This is easy stuff. This is what they should have. They just want more rights, and they want to protect the players. That is their whole goal, is to protect the players. I love bumping the active roster up at the beginning of the season. I love that. It's going to help prevent injury. The IL stuff, I love that. It's going to prevent injury. It's going to prevent... I love... One of my favorite one is limiting how many times you can option a player, because then you'll feel less disposable. And then teams cannot just keep optioning random people and just like changing their lineup that much. These are great things to propose. But of course, the owners, we know this, they're focused on the salary. They're focused on salary caps. That is what they want to focus on. The players are saying, hey, we actually just want to give our players more rights. We want to make sure these players also get paid. The little guys, basically, we've talked about this a lot. They're kind of protecting the non-veterans. We want to make sure the guys who haven't had as much playing time, that they are protected. So they're going to get access. We want them to get access to all of these things to track. And we want to make sure that they're not just getting optioned left and right, up and down. These are great things. But, of course, as we know it, it has nothing to do with the salary cap. So I'll be shocked if the owners even listen to this at this point.
0: So... is there a way, and this is the way that I'm reading this, that the Players Association is saying, hey, what are the bare minimum things we can ask for to where we start to get the ball rolling on easy yeses, where the owners are like, yeah, we can do that. Oh, yep, we can do that. We can do that. To the point where the yeses snowball into the owners allowing, being more conducive to less conducive to a salary cap.
2: What's really funny is that if the owners just read, this is actually all benefiting them more than anything, too. With the 60-day IL, so normally you can't put players on the IL until spring training, right? You do that in November, okay, cool. So you're actually just saving time. You're going to be saving some money. That's the little things. You're not going to get a salary cap, so here's what the players are going to do. They're going to find ways to where you can still save money, but the players are still getting paid what they deserve. That's the big thing here. What's going to be conducive to a salary cap? I just don't think we're going to see anything related to that. I don't think the players want to get paid. That's what they do. They say, we deserve it. We're putting everything out there. And the owners have the money. They just got to find ways to spend it. I've been saying this since day one. The only thing that's really going to help all of these organizations like the Marlins and the Rockies, these teams who don't spend as much, is to rework TV rights, rework the deals. I'm not saying do a trickle-down economics thing, because that's not going to work. But definitely rework how you share, because they do that already. Where like these big teams will help like with sharing, shared revenue. You just have to do that, and you have to rework TV deals. That's the only way that's going to happen. It's not going to be through a salary cap, guys.
0: That's why college football is so lucrative, is the SEC has a TV deal, and the Big 12 has a TV deal, and the Big 10 has a TV deal. If the AL had a TV deal with Fox, and the NL had a TV deal with ESPN, and they all shared from that $3 billion pot, That's where a lot of money comes from there, big guy. Coming up, Idiots of the Day. Laura Jimenez runs the board. Addy Bates produces. 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
15: 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The U.S. moving on in the World Cup in Santa Clara. A 2-0 win over Bosnia-Herzegovina. Fuller and Balogun scored in the first half. Malik Tillman on a free kick in the second. In both halves, the U.S. put the ball in the net, but got called for an offside. And it had to overcome Balogun's red card. He landed on the ankle of a Bosnian player, so the U.S. played the last 30 minutes with only 10. And because of the red card, Balogun, who scored twice in the first U.S. victory, can't play Monday in Seattle when the U.S. goes for only its second quarterfinal since 1930. We'll take on Belgium, ranked ninth in the world. Belgium was minutes from losing to Senegal, rallied to win 3-2 in overtime. England rallied to beat Congo DR 2-1. Harry Kane scored both the goals. First game today is in Los Angeles, 3 Eastern, Spain against Austria. Portugal later takes on Croatia in Toronto. John Stanchel, Westwood One Sports.
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2: There's more monsters, another monster, a Yoo-Hoo, steak and cheese quesadilla, and like a hot dog.
21: Don't forget the fajitas.
2: Drake does not eat vegetables, guys, so I do also
0: I
2: think...
0: I do like steak a lot.
2: When's the last time you had a vegetable? I don't know.
0: 2023 was a... March, probably, was, yeah, asparagus. It was good.
2: Ew.
0: I had one asparagus. I do vegetables. And I drink a lot of Gatorade for electrolytes and water.
2: He doesn't drink water, though, guys.
0: I do Monster once a show. I have one Monster every show. Sugar-free. Sugar, no free ads, by the way.
2: Yeah, it's the sugar that will kill you, for sure.
0: Yeah. I believe that I'm sick because I'm on 11 weeks in a row on the road. Humans weren't built for that. Victorian children weren't built for that. Of course I'm... So what is it, part of it?
21: Dead today, Drake Toll's immune system.
0: Yes. Man up. Man up. We have a Book of Mormon reference in the third hour alongside Talladega Nights. I'm on a roll.
2: And to answer your question, if you just have a lot of emergency, your body's just going to get rid of it, expel it. It's just not going to, like, you're not going to absorb any of the vitamin C if you just have an abundance of it.
0: I've had 3 vitamin C packets. What are they called?
2: Emergency.

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4: Hey, whoever created AI robots to replace real human beings, because someone did, and yesterday, this is all over my Twitter, and again, I've referenced this two or three times, they introduced the president to AI Teddy Roosevelt, and he may or may not have been vaguely convinced. He kind of got into a trance a little bit and took the conversation a bit too seriously. Here is Donald Trump to Teddy Roosevelt.
5: Every day a president faces storms most people never see. Keep your nerve and remember the nation comes first, you get through.
6: I know you know that feeling yourself.
7: Well, I appreciate those words. Those words are fantastic. And I just want to say it's an honor to be with you today. And we are making a little bit of a tour of some of the fantastic things you've done.
4: I can't believe it. Wow. Well, first, that was beautifully said. And second, the pleasure is all mine. And then he explains to AI Teddy Roosevelt, we are doing a bit of a tour. Very much enjoy what you've done with the plays. It's an honor to be with you. Him saying this to the AI robot, I couldn't take it. And then to make it, which you're like, okay, you know, funny. He got lost in the immersive exhibit. He said a funny thing. It's an honor to be with you to the AI robot. Surely this is where the story ends. But no, he would go on to give a speech right after this in D.C., and he would bring it up in the speech as if he had just gotten off the phone with Teddy Roosevelt. Here's more.
8: Well, incredible. I even had a conversation with Theodore Roosevelt. I said, what did you think about the Panama Canal? Do you consider that your greatest achievement? How do you feel about the fact that the Democrats gave the Panama Canal away to Panama for $1. You know, he built the Panama Canal, preceded really by a man who was actually, he was the tariff king, William McKinley. He was the president, and they took his name off Mount McKinley, and I put it back on because it deserved it. Put it back on. But
4: I was talking today with Teddy Roosevelt. Heard of him? Heard of him? Anybody? Come on. Come on. I was asking about the Panama Canal. He said, wow. Well, it is an honor to be with you. I can't. It's so good. We've got to stop.
9: President.
4: We've got to stop making AI, old AI presidents come to life.
8: I don't know.
4: We've got to stop. It leads to some really rich moments for our nation's history. Idiot of the day, Jaylen Brown. I hope this is the edited. I hope this is a clean version. Get ready to dump, Laura. Get ready to get
9: fingers
4: crossed, everybody.
9: Thank you for not telling me and then me having to find out like 2 minutes ago.
4: No.
9: Don't worry, I edited it.
4: Thanks, Laura. He drops an F-bomb. Not anymore. Laura fixed it. Jaylen Brown, like 2 months ago, on Joel Embiid. Jaylen?
10: I mean, this is my personal opinion on basketball. Some of y'all might disagree. You know what I mean? But argue with your grandma. Flopping has ruined our game. Joel Embiid is a great player, one of the best bigs in basketball history. Flops. He know it. This ain't breaking news. This ain't, you know what I mean? It is what it is. Y'all can clip it up. Like I said, y'all can post it on these paid accounts that y'all use, bot, whatever. That's just my opinion.
4: Uh-huh. Guess who will be teammates with Joel Embiid now? Yeah. It is Jaylen Brown. After he was traded from the Celtics to the 76ers, the C's give up one of their best players, if not their best player. The best availability is availability. Wow. And now Brown is a member of the Philadelphia 76ers alongside

0: Joel Embiid, who he called a flopper. Good luck. See how that goes. Schematically.
1: Are you with your grandma?
0: I do not think that you're going to have Jaylen Brown fit very well. He's not going to be able to plug and play in Paul George's spot because Paul George is great off ball, catch and shoot. Jaylen Brown is a creator. He wants ball in hand. And that's just not... Who's the star? Jaylen Brown or Joel Embiid? Pick one. Philadelphia has a decision to make in that category. And I don't think it's one that's going to be easy. Idiot of the day, Kirk Herbstreit. Kirk tweets out, "Thank you," all caps. "Where did the athletic ability go? Clutch hitting in the eighth and ninth inning. What happened to the game I love in baseball?" Because Jorge Posada said, "I can't watch today's baseball." And Kirk said, "Sack bunts to move runners over. Where's Tony Gwynn? Where's Rod Carew? Wade Boggs, Ichiro. Those guys wouldn't exist today. These ridiculous home run or strikeout launch angle game. The game has been dying for years. Bring back small ball and athleticism. This BS is dreadful." By the way, doesn't like sack bunts to move runners over, but likes small ball. The quote tweet from Landon Howell: "Baseball TV ratings and attendance are at a decade plus high. Kirk out here posting like an angry Facebook mom." Addy, baseball, and this is one thing where I understand the dissent for the Savannah Bananas and over the party of a banana ball, but there are no banana ball youth leagues. Like, if kids come to a banana ball game, right, and they buy a glove, where are they using that glove? Baseball. They buy a bat. Where are they using the bat? Baseball. Like, youth baseball is on the rise, popularity is on the rise, because of, you know, reluctantly, Trevor Bauer. Because guys like Trevor Bauer and the King of JUCO and Savannah Bananas, like, baseball's growing in popularity amongst the youth because they find it cool again.
2: Yeah, and I also want to... Well, I also think it's good. Like players like Shohei Ohtani. I think that's a big reason why the little kids are playing baseball.
0: No.
2: Again. Right. It has to just be the Savannah Bananas.
0: Well, sadly. But think about, this is what I'll use as an example. It's the ice cream cone thing. I don't get it. Like the arm sleeve, the ice cream cone arm sleeve. You've seen this? And the pants. Kids, sadly, are... It's like they're not watching baseball because, like, oh, I want to see Shohei go be... Adults are watching it for the baseball purposes. Kids are watching it for the ice cream cones.
2: I just don't think
0: good?
2: That's 1,000%
0: no?
2: true. I don't think it's just because of the bananas and ice cream cones. I think we have a lot of star players right now that, like, kids want to be like. I say this because, like, I just...
0: Well, no,
2: I've
0: they
2: heard
0: can't
2: it
0: watch
2: enough.
0: Them. That's the problem is they can't watch them. You're hearing... Here's the deal, and this is weird, too.
2: Okay, I don't work for baseball. I don't know anything.
0: That's the problem, is you do. I talk to kids every weekend.
2: Because you're...
0: They're excited about baseball.
2: Oh.
0: And you talk to adults who watch it for the baseball.
2: No,
0: kids,
2: but I'm also saying, like...
0: For the baseball.
2: I know, I'm also saying, like, I talk with all these prospects, like, everything like that. Then watching them grow up, kind of, we talked to Danny Wexelman. They've talked about the players that they're watching on TV now. They are talking about that. I want to be just like him. I want to be like that. It's kind of the same way back almost 80 years ago, okay? 80, 90 years ago. You see Babe Ruth, you're like, I want to pitch and hit a base. That's awesome. That's the same thing now. It is also because of the players and the fact that they have all of these cool new, like the Home Run Derby, the All-Star Game, all this coming up. The kids love this stuff. Yes, I'm sure the Savannah Bananas are a part of that. I'm sure they want to go out
0: cool
2: there.
0: New, but the All-Star Game and Home Run
2: the
0: Derby.
2: The way they've been changing it up, the way they've done different things. Kids, like, that's, I'm saying, like,
0: I hate that part. I miss
2: you're not
0: the
2: a kid.
0: Game
2: you're not a kid. You're from Bologna, Arkansas. You're 25 years old. You're a grown-ass man.
0: And that's why I watch Shohei Ohtani and Aaron Judge. Like, I like dude hit
2: and that's what
0: hard.
2: I'm saying. And that's what I'm saying. Like, that's what the kids, they love the long ball. Look at all the home runs. Kids are also watching the game like, oh, look at these guys. They're really cool. I also think it does have something to do with baseball, like with Major League Baseball, not just bananas and ice cream cones.
0: I think it's the Trevor Bauer, King of JUCO.
2: I don't think it's Trevor Bauer. I don't think kids are like, look at that guy. I want to be like him and play baseball.
0: They are. That's
2: no. I just
0: for better or worse, they are. Addy, you're not around the kids. I see it every weekend. You're not.
2: That's so not true.
0: What was the last time you were around an 8 to 12 year old consistent youth baseball? Like, I mean, I'm in camps every week. I'm in youth baseball camps every week.
2: Drake, This last weekend I was talking with middle school players and they thought it was so cool that I, because we were talking about baseball and stuff, and I told them like where I work, and they thought it was the coolest thing ever. They told me about their favorite players. They said, hey, yeah, I love watching. They would say, like, yeah, I'm like, who's your favorite player? I really love watching James Wood. Like, he's like, he can hit home runs. Like, he's really, they said this. This was last weekend. So this notion that you think that I'm not around, like, baseball fans of all ages is absolutely absurd to me. I understand you're with the Bananas and that you're seeing that, but that's a different, also, that's a different crowd. That, I would say it's not even the same
0: it's
2: thing.
0: It's a larger
2: as,
0: crowd.
2: Oh, my God. That's okay. I'm not going to argue with you on air. No, don't, you're right. I don't actually know anything about baseball. That's on me. That's not what I said.
0: You don't say that. Don't do that. Don't say that.
2: But you're don't saying I'm not around. Like, I'm just telling you. I literally just told
0: just
2: you that I'm around.
0: That's just a terrible way to have an argument. I don't know anything. I'm not saying that.
2: But no, but you're saying you're not around the kids. Like, I am. What? Are you
0: what
2: kidding me?
0: What baseball camps are you at? What baseball camps are you at? No, it's a real question. If you can answer the question, I'm asking a real. This doesn't. I agree that, like, kids are watching Aaron Judge. The lack of teeth. Like, when I was a kid in Vilonia, Arkansas, 11, I could turn every Cardinals game on. I watched every Rangers game, all 162.
2: Okay.
0: There were no blackouts. Like, I could watch every. I watched them play the A's on a Tuesday, down 4-1. They rally, win at 5-4. Like, kids can't watch the game like that. At the same, like, we have a serious TV issue right now.
2: I've said that. Major League Baseball.
0: Right. I'm not saying you didn't say that. Jeez, I can agree with you, and you'd be okay with that. I'm saying the exposure kids are getting to baseball through YouTube with guys like Trevor Bauer, for better or worse, is helping baseball. That feels like a pretty benign statement.
2: Well, I'm arguing with your take that it's not because of baseball, like because of Major League Baseball. It's not because of Ohtani and Judge. I was arguing with that point that you made.
0: Yeah.
2: I think that's
0: too broad of a take for sure. That's too broad of a take. It is, but and I guess what I'm getting at is 15 years ago we didn't have Trevor Bauer, and I don't personally like Trevor Bauer or his content. I think it's clickbaity, poppy. He's creating controversy for no reason. But Trevor Bauer is good for baseball. If a 9-year-old's playing baseball and he wouldn't have played baseball because Trevor Bauer exists and the little... I don't get the ice cream cone thing. I'm not really sure what we're doing with that to this day. But I think that's good for baseball. If the ice cream cones get the kids to play, yes or no?
2: Yeah, I'm just saying it's not the only reason. That was my whole point. My whole point was that's not the only reason. Yours was that it's not because of Aaron Judge and Shohei Ohtani. I said ice cream cones and banana are not the only reason. That was my point. You went black and white. Like, it can't be that. It has to be this. And I was saying that's not the only reason. I also think it's because we have these big name players right now. Think about it. Yes. During the steroid era, so many people watch baseball. Kids still love Barry Bonds because he was hitting home runs. That is what Aaron Judge and Shohei Ohtani are doing. They are hitting the long ball. Kids love that. They want to be just like that. They're seeing something that awesome, that much power. Aaron Judge, captain of a team. Obviously, they don't win, but he's still just an inspiration for kids. That's why I just...
0: Sure. From 2019 to 2024, youth baseball is down 20%. And Aaron Judge and Shohei Ohtani were hitting the long ball from 2019 to 2024.
2: I just, like, what? Do you think that kids are, like, they're not looking at Aaron Judge and Shohei Ohtani? They're like, no, actually, I want to, like, my dream is to play baseball on... No, I'm saying my dream is to play baseball on stilts. Like, that's it?
0: It's not what I said. And you know it's not what I said.
2: You said it earlier. You did say that. I'll cut the tape.
0: I did not. At 0 point in time did I say kids want to play baseball on stilts.
2: No, but I'm saying that's what you're implying. It's not because of Ohtani and Judge. It's because of the Bananas.
0: I just gave you a stat. 2019 to 2024, youth baseball is down 20%, the most of any major sport. Aaron Judge and Shohei Ohtani were hitting the long ball from 2019 to 2024.
2: I also think Ohtani gained a lot more traction whenever he went to the Dodgers into an all-star team.
0: For sure. That's a very good pushback. That's very fair. It doesn't have to be a streaming match. I think that you're making very, very fair arguments here.
2: Good.
0: Who's on the show next? Yeah, we do.
2: Read the rundown.
0: Do you want to tell him?
2: No, you got it. Read the rundown.
0: Hey, Luce, we're good. It's okay.
2: I just said no.
0: Adam Abdallah from Bleck and Abdallah is coming up. I wanted you, who landed the guest, to have the excited opportunity to tell people that you're excited to have Adam Abdallah on the show.
2: Of course. I love Abdallah.
0: She said he's the better looking of the two. This is the Drake Toll Show. Jaylen Brown.

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0: 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Westwood One Sports and the Westwood One Sports app. Drake Toll with you from the Savannah Bananas organization, Locked On Big 12. And now Adam Abdallah joins the program from Bleck and Abdallah, Westwood One Sports. Abdallah, before we get into World Cup and the Jaylen Brown trade, the biggest storylines today that I know that you and Bleck will be covering so closely, the Chicago Cubs, man. Is there an air around the city that the Cubs, despite, you know, a slump early June, where they sit right now, Is this as excited as Cubs fans have been in 2026, now chasing down the Milwaukee Brewers?
1: I think so. I think it's there's something about, you know, having a star like PCA, Pete Crow Armstrong, who can, like, put the team on his back, who's had, I don't know, like 30 homers in the last 10 days or something like that, now that it's like 95 degrees in Chicago, or like it feels like 110 with 98% humidity every single day. So the ball is just flying out of Wrigley left and right. So, yeah, I mean, when you have a player who can get as hot like that at like the flip of a dime, that, you know, when he can do that and you can just, your season can turn, like, because people forget that the game is, you know, it's baseball. It's 162 games that, you know, it's only June when they were slumping. It was the beginning, you know, the middle of June. Now it's only July 2nd. There's still a lot of season left. And there's still, you know, we're not even at the All-Star break yet. A lot of things can happen. Just because you're down bad now doesn't mean the Brewers won't be down bad later, and you can't go through a winning streak, and there's games still left against the Brewers, and there's games still against a bunch of other teams, and you can have a team go through, you know, and hitting is contagious. You know, that's how it goes in baseball. So you saw Dansby Swanson go off yesterday. They scored like 23 runs yesterday. So, you know, like, I think Cubs fans are very emotional. So when they ride the roller coaster, and you saw them get down really bad and start to say, oh, we're going to be sellers at the deadline and fire Jed Hoyer and fire Craig Counsell, and they thought that they were sold a bill of goods when Craig Counsell came over from the Milwaukee Brewers. And yeah, look, the organization might just be this machine that churns out great players no matter how great they are or how not great they are, and turns them into great players. And Pat Murphy might just need to be this manager who can, they can just turn out great managers no matter who they are. And Craig Counsell might just be an okay guy, but they have decent players, and Pete Crow Armstrong might be this next great baseball star. And you're seeing him flourish now, and you're seeing he got a new contract, and you're seeing him flourish. And now that the weather is turning in Chicago, and you're getting the summer that everybody wants in Chicago, and everybody, you know, sits through the winter for, and we deal with, you know, 20 inches of snow and sub-zero temperatures for 6 months during the winter. Now we get the 2 months of summer that we live for, and that's what people wait for, and this is what Cubs fans live for.
0: You know, there was controversy that I got PCA on the brain, that Paul McCartney died and was replaced by the Beatles. Avril Lavigne went through this. Did we just get like a really good Dansby Swanson lookalike to play the role of Dansby Swanson right now? Three home runs last night, 8 ribbies. Where did this come from?
1: I think that, like, again, these players are what they eventually are. There's a regression back to the mean. And I think that you just have to let the season play itself out. And eventually the players go through slumps, and they go through highs, and they go through lows. And again, like, yesterday was a perfect situation. The wind's blowing out. It's literally 100 degrees, and this is what you're going to get. Like, this is what is going to happen. And so you get 10 home runs. You get guys that go, that hit 3 and 4 home runs in a game. And this is just what happens in Wrigley. And that's what fans love. And this is what fans wait for. And especially on a holiday week like this, this is what they're going to get. And I think that some guys just take advantage of it. They take advantage of a pitching matchup. And Dansby is going through a hot streak right now. PCA is obviously going through a hot streak. He dug them out of their slump basically himself, and Dansby's been a huge part of that. And like I said, hitting's contagious, and hopefully it trickles down through the rest of the lineup, because at the beginning of the season, you know, the Cubs kind of always go through this. The Cubs kind of come out of the gate and they're decent and everybody's kind of high, and then, you know, the bats kind of slump through a little bit, and it's like, guys, it's still, you know, it's still 50 degrees here in Chicago. It's April. It's May. Like, just wait till the end of June, till July, when the ball starts popping out of Wrigley a little bit more, and, you know, everybody starts to get hot a little bit more, and they'll come around. The offense will come a little bit around. What they have to worry about more is their pitching injuries. And if they can figure out the injuries to their bullpen, the injuries to their starting rotation. But, I mean, look, if you're going to put up 20 runs a game, does it really matter? At this point, I don't think they're going to, obviously. It's more tongue-in-cheek. But, you know, obviously they've got to figure out their injury situation. But I think if they can, you know, if Dansby's coming around, if PCA's coming around and figured himself out, then I think they're going to be fine. And it should be an interesting race in the NL Central.
0: Adam Abdallah of Bleck and Abdallah joins the Drake Toll Show, Westwood One Sports. And Abdallah, the Jaylen Brown trade, the Celtics are under a lot of fire this morning. And they should be. What the hell is going on here?
1: I mean, was Brad Stevens, like, on a plane? Was he, like, on vacation? Was he, like, on a cruise somewhere? Did he have his phone? Did he okay this trade? Do we know what exactly was going through his mind? That was my initial reaction. That's the reaction I've seen from everybody else. I don't see how... This, like, they must have, like, the trade, the value of Jaylen Brown must have been obviously nothing, because you get a maybe pick swap in 28. You get, like a 2031 unprotected first round pick, and you get a guy who's played 80 games in the last 2 or 3 years total in Paul George. I mean, this is a guy who the Celtics couldn't trade for a rack of basketballs, it seems like, at this point. Because and the 76ers, like, this is a team now that if Joel Embiid is healthy, we saw, and again, it's a big if, because, look, we can say it with every single player, if they're healthy. With Joel Embiid, you have to actually say it, because it's true. With Joel Embiid, if he's healthy, he's one of the best basketball, top five basketball players in the world. And if he can stay healthy at the right time, this is a true threat in the East. We saw it last year during the playoffs, a few months ago in the playoffs, that when he's healthy, he's great. For the few games he was actually healthy during the playoffs, they were a great team. But the problem is, the guy can't stay healthy. And so now you have, you know, you've got Jaylen Brown there, who is an MVP caliber player. He's going to be extra pissed off. So you've got that going for him as well. But as far as the Celtics go, I don't know what they get out of this. This isn't like a reset, because you don't get the benefit of any of these picks now or next year, or even maybe even in the year after, because second round picks really aren't anything. They could turn into something. You can sell them for cash or anything. Like, you can pick swap with them. Second round picks are really weird in the NBA. First round picks that they got back aren't going to come to fruition for the next couple years, and even, you know, 4 years into the future. And with Paul George, I mean, is he going to play 40 games this year? Maybe. Is he going to be healthy for the playoffs? You have no idea. So unless this is a precursor to something else, which you have to hope it is if you're a Celtics fan, I don't know what the Celtics were thinking with this deal and what Brad Stevens is thinking, because normally he's great at this. And I don't know if he dropped his phone and actually was just button mashing at the time when this trade went through, or if he is not under control of the Celtics anymore, because this seems the most un-Brad Stevens-like trade I could think of when this went down.
0: Yeah, maybe there's a master plan somewhere in there, but it makes no sense as of today. Abdallah, for the U.S. men's national team and things that make no sense, do we just give out red cards to anybody who we would like at this point? I admittedly am not the big, I'm just have never been so dialed into soccer, but I've got the shell of the whole sport. And the one thing I've been told year in, year out is FIFA, the Federation, the whole thing is just, they're tough for anybody to get around on. They're tough for anybody to jive with. And now the United States loses its best player, its most electric player, going into the round of 16 in a match against Belgium, as the U.S. will be without Flo. Your reaction to the red card yesterday?
1: Well, I mean, it was ridiculous. It was a ridiculous red card. There was no obviously like malice intent to take out a player's ankle or anything like that. And we saw, you know, Lionel Messi do something, you know, comparable where it looked like there was intent and that wasn't a red card. Now you could say there's obviously favoritism to the greatest player ever in Lionel Messi and say that you can, okay, maybe there's favoritism there. But, you know, there is a small faction of traditionalist soccer fans that, and the traditionalist football fans, I would say, because even they would, you know, would cringe at the word soccer when I say it, that would say that, like, this tournament has been somewhat rigged to get the Americans as deep as possible. You know, they don't leave the West Coast. They've got favorable matchups. They're in a decent group to get out of, all this kind of stuff. And they've been given, like, an easy ride to the final eight. And you can throw all of that out the window now because their best player was just kicked out of the match and will not play, presumably, against Belgium. So now you can throw all that out. Like, it should have been at least a yellow. I would have given him a yellow card. Like, you can do that. That's fine. You want to say he tackled the player, that's fine, but it was completely inadvertent that he stepped on the ankle. You can obviously tell that. And it just looked like the ref throughout the match was letting them play. Like, you could tell throughout the World Cup, it's been physical. Like, the whole World Cup, you could say there were a lot of times where you could have, in other leagues, have given out yellow cards. You could see the players who are normally, like, if you're an American and you're watching this and you want to say, oh, they flop, oh, they whine. Yes, European soccer leagues, they whine a lot. It's part of the game. Has it made its way into basketball? Yes, it has. That's where you get the flopping. That's where you get all of, that's where you get the thunder. That's where you get all of that. Yeah. And now you get these refs who have been letting them play on until this. That's why this was so shocking yesterday and why it took so long for them to look at this. And the reaction was so, you know, everybody was so surprised to see that it was an immediate red. I would have just given him a yellow and moved on. But to give him a red in that situation to that caliber of a player, too. To that caliber of a player, yep. to know how good of a player he is for the United States. And it's not Messi, obviously, but what he means to the United States, and the ref should know that. And I'm not saying to play favoritism, but you have to know, like, in that situation, and if you slow it down, you have to watch it in real time. Like, if you slow it down flip frame by frame, yeah, it looks like the dude stepped on a guy's ankle, but anybody, it can look like any play can do that. But if you watch it in the flow of the game, it obviously doesn't look like he stepped on an ankle or anything like that. So I think it was completely unwarranted.
0: Yeah, but I think, again, favoritism is not the promotion, but ejecting Luke Cornett is much different than ejecting Victor Wembanyama. Those two guys cannot be officiated the same in the NBA Finals because the sport, we know what Victor Wembanyama or an SGA does for the sport of basketball, does for the viewer, for the fan, and that's the ultimate. The ultimate goal is to grow the game. Guys like Balogun are growing the game for the United States, and the red card yesterday is a problem for FIFA and the World Cup. Abdallah, thanks for being on the show today and being up early with us. What can listeners of Westwood One Sports expect out of you and Bleck today?
1: Well, they can expect Mike Wickett today because Chris and I are off the rest
0: heck
1: of the week.
0: Yeah, so man.
1: Please enjoy Mike Wickett the next 2 days for the holiday weekend, and please enjoy your holiday weekend. And Drake, please enjoy your holiday weekend as well. You know, enjoy if you're getting some time off, enjoy some time off. If you're enjoying some banana ball and some party animals, enjoy that as well too. You know,
0: Midland, Texas, one of the cities of all time. Yeah,
1: hell
0: we're out here. We're out here in Odessa, man. Just an American place to spend the fourth. Thanks for your time again up early, Abdallah. Especially when you're off. This is awesome. The cross promotion, always a pleasure.
1: Yeah, no problem. Anytime.
0: When we come back, let's go through it. The highlights: the U.S. men's national team knocking off Bosnia and Herzegovina yesterday, and now moving to the round of 16. Man. Losing Flo Balogun stinks. The winning's good, but I'm struggling to get over that. Coming up, let's hear the highlights. This is the Drake Toll Show. Jaylen.

0: East. Westwood One Sports.
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1: It is the Drake Toll Show, Westwood One Sports, and the Westwood One Sports app. Drake Toll with you from Midland, Texas. Midland to Odessa, it's hard to distinguish between the two. And joining us now, 310-840-4910, Billy in Toronto was listening earlier during the conversation about the growth of the sport of baseball. Billy, good to have you. What's going on?
2: Hey, Drake. Yeah, I was listening to your conversation earlier about the the demographic and the game being down 20% and that. And I just think that this is a whole new, different demographic coming into your country and mine. It's very simple. I mean, we have a huge, huge Asian population, and they love to play baseball. I mean, I just came back from my wife is from Hong Kong, so I was in Hong Kong and Japan almost all of last year and watched. And of course, I missed the whole Blue Jay year, if you can believe that. But I watched a ton of baseball at the Tokyo Dome, and and there's kids playing baseball all over the place in Japan and in Hong Kong, but here we've brought in a different demographic, and they don't play baseball in their countries. And I've often wondered with the East Indian kids who play a lot of cricket, I'm surprised that they haven't picked up our game, because cricket is almost a little bit like baseball. And so, in my estimation, the World Cup is here. God bless the World Cup. I haven't watched 30 seconds of it, and I won't watch it, because I think soccer is the most boringest game on the planet Earth. And, it's going to be here for 4 years. It's such a big thing now. Of course it's big, because it's only here once every four years. Whereas baseball, we play the damn game every day throughout the summer, every single day. And we take this game for granted. It's like a pair of blue jeans. It's like your dog. It's like your mom. You know baseball's here every single day of the summer, and you just take it for granted that we can watch a game anytime we want. But as for saying that the demographic's down 20%, I see that because of what's coming into the country. But still, I mean, you give me any sport, and don't forget this, I'm calling from hockey country. You give me any sport, and baseball is still the sport better than anything else, and it's not close. And that's, I'll close with that. Thanks.
1: Thanks for your call, Billy. As a kid who, growing up watching the Texas Rangers on, was it Bally Sports Southwest or Fox Sports Southwest, the access is something that helps the game grow. And I was thinking about it in the break. The Shohei Ohtani, like, they're playing those games at 8 or 9 p.m. Pacific time sometimes, so that in Japan people are waking up to watch baseball. It's becoming a very international game, which I think is positive. And in the United States, it's catching on with stars like Shohei Ohtani and Aaron Judge and Pete Crow Armstrong, who's doing stupid and silly stuff. And it's the thing that's there for 162 days out of your year. And it's somehow, which maybe it's the sport I'm most passionate about. And that's a weird thing to say, but I don't know anyone who hates their team more than baseball fans hate their team in the best way. Like that, every game that you, it's because you lose so much. You don't lose this much in any other sport. Like I half the time, I hate the Rangers. Fire everybody, make this move, call up the kids from Round Rock, let's get this thing fixed. And that's the beauty of baseball, is you lose so much, it creates the ebb and flow of when you're actually good. The emotion when Josh Spores closes out the World Series and the Rangers win it all, is something that I won't forget. And it's because they lose so much that it helps you. And with the World Cup being here, it has brought on a new spur of fans who are excited about soccer, excited about the World Cup. And there's one, let's do this. I've got enough time for it. The goal that helped the United States win yesterday comes off the leg of Malik Tillman, his free kick in English. Here's the call on Fox.
3: Saying that Malik Tillman, he's got class. And so if there's anyone on the field that can do that and float it into that top corner, it's that man.
4: Adams is going to lose the argument. Tillman and Robinson stayed up for it. Tillman ran into Adams. 9 minutes plus stoppage time to go.
3: But this run-up is telling me more power.
4: Look at how Vasil's giving up the entire right side of his goal. Tillman!
1: Crazy, but not crazy enough. The World Cup brings the world together. Malik Tillman, in Spanish, in Mexico on the television. This is one of the most electric. I wish we had this for every match. This is one of the most electric calls that you will ever hear. The United States is now moving on to the round of 16.

0: Messi, el gol más importante de su vida.
1: Yep. With Freebird playing in the background, the United States moves on. That is as good as it gets. Country Roads would blare, and the United States will face Belgium. Oh, there it is! Take me home. All of this, you know, despite Balogun getting the red card. West Virginia. The country feels united. The world. Well, I'm gonna... This time for Africa. It's Thursday. Laura Jimenez, Addie Bates. It's time for Are You Smarter Than Drake Toll?
2: All right, Laura, are you ready?
3: No, but yes, go ahead.
2: Drake, are you ready?
1: Not even close.
2: All right, Laura, what's the first category?
4: History.
2: What divine notion promoted the westward expansion of U.S. territory, including the Louisiana Purchase?
1: Manifest Destiny, Now What?
2: Yes. Wow. Yeah, great song by Local H as well. What's the next category?
4: Random.
2: I was hoping we get to this one later. What time did the main hatchway give in on the Edmund Fitzgerald?
3: What?
1: Oh. Does anyone know where the love of God goes when the waves turn the minutes to hours? At 7 p.m., the main hatchway gave in.
2: I know. Oh. That is correct. That is correct. What's the next category?
4: Science.
2: What is the only metal that is liquid at room temperature?
1: Fellas, mercury. It's been good to feed ya. No, fellas, it's been good to know ya. That's
2: yes, but it is mercury. You got that right, Laura. Yay! Woo! All right. What's the next category?
4: Music.
2: So this was one of the trivia questions the other day, and I had to argue with the trivia host because she was wrong. The band Scorpions is from which country?
3: Australia.
1: New Zealand.
2: No, they are from Germany. They're from Germany. Oh. But the category was bands from Ireland, so I had to argue with her on that. I was like,
1: Where were they in the mid-40s?
2: It's a great question. No one knows. What's the final category?
4: Movies.
2: What movie did the villain Norman Bates appear in? Oh, my God.
3: Bates Motel.
2: That's the show.
3: The horror movie.
2: Yeah.
1: American Psycho.
3: There you go,
2: That's Christian Bale. That's Christian Bale. That's Bateman. Patrick Bateman. But it is just Psycho. So we'll give it to you. Bateman. We'll give it to you.
1: We're tied?
2: No, well, no, I think you...
3: You won that one.
2: I think we'll give it to you.
1: I did it!
5: If I don't know...
1: I should tell my mom. Call my mom.
2: Drakey.
1: Addie Bates produces. Laura Jimenez runs the board. Curtis Poindexter does whatever Curtis Poindexters do. Pwah. Pwah. Armin Williams, Colin Jones, Bruce Gilbert, Ryan McGuire, thank you for a job. You Better You Bet is coming up. Enjoy the weekend. Have fun. Tomorrow's a holiday. Love ya. This has been and always will be the Drake Toll Show.
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24: 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But I would be remiss if I didn't add that today is a good day because it is Ice Cube Day. On You Better You Bet. Yes, that Ice Cube. Yes. Crazy mother named Ice Cube. co-founder and CEO of the Big Three, multi-platinum hip-hop legend Ice Cube, will join us on the show today. That's scheduled to happen right around 11 a.m. Eastern, 8 a.m. Pacific. This is bucket list stuff for me and some of the folks here on the show at You Better You Bet. Cannot wait to talk to Cube. You better believe that the first thing I will ask him is about the Lakers and LeBron, and I can't wait to pick his brain about absolutely everything. So Ice Cube joining us today here on You Better You Bet. That's at 11 a.m. Eastern. Baseball continues to remain, I don't want to say in the shadows, kind of off to the side. It's on your back burner while the World Cup and free agency are going on in the NBA, but there's still a lot to talk about. Like, we got to have a talk about one guy in particular who is falling apart right before our very eyes, and I don't know how it gets fixed. I'll tell you who that is in just a moment. And Odyssey MLB insider, pardon me, Bob Nightingale, going to join us at 10:20 Eastern, 7:20 Pacific. We'll continue our daily series of power ranking NFL positional groups leading up to training camps, just about 3 weeks away now. We will power rank the top five NFL front sevens today. A lot of familiar names in this group, some names that have changed spots, but you'll notice a common theme between all of them. That coming up exactly 1 hour from now. NBA free agency was B-A-N-A-N-A-S, bananas, yesterday. Free agency, more so the trades precipitated by offseason free agency. We will get to all of those stories. NHL free agency day one, maybe not quite as chaotic, but there are a couple of winners and losers we'll detail for you at some point this morning here as well, with you until noon Eastern, 9 Pacific. Stories ranging from, like I mentioned, LeBron to the Lakers remaking nearly their entire roster around Luka and Austin Reeves in one day. And of course, the Jaylen Brown trade. There are a lot of stories in sports that require some subtlety and some nuance. And in sports talk media, we almost pride ourselves in just diving right in and firing off hot takes sometimes without going way down deep into a story. This is one of those times where I do not need to do a deep dive. I do not need subtlety, and I do not need nuance. I'll tell you exactly what I think of the Jaylen Brown deal coming up in just a couple of minutes. As we always like to do here on You Better You Bet, we invite you into the conversation. YouTube.com/@TheKostos, T-H-E-K-O-S-T-O-S. Nick is off, but the live stream continues on YouTube, where you can chime in the comments, and you can always pick up the phone as well.

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4: Think fit nicely around Luka Doncic and Austin Reeves. And that includes a sign and trade deal with the Jazz for Walker Kessler. That includes signing, I'm just going to call him Sandy. Sandro Mamukelashvili, son of a, I knew I wouldn't be able to pronounce it, even though I practiced so much. Sandro, Quentin Grimes, Colin Sexton in the mix as well. And now a decidedly younger Lakers team with LeBron out, Marcus Smart out, Luke Kennard out, and Kessler, Sandy, Grimes, Sexton all in around Luka and Austin Reeves. Can Kessler be that lob threat? That's what it boils down to. Can he give them some rim protection that DeAndre Ayton hasn't been able to give them? Look, the Lakers are going to go as Luka goes. I'm not breaking any news. I'm not providing any great insight with that statement. The Lakers are going to go as Luka goes, but they had to surround Luka and Austin Reeves with the kind of players that fit the roles they need. And I think at the very least, Kessler and Sandro fit those roles. We'll see where it gets them in a Western Conference that is very top heavy. And I think there's a good discussion about the balance of power between West and East. We kind of had it a little bit in our group chat yesterday afternoon. We'll bring it to the air maybe a little bit later when we get into that discussion around everything that happened in the East. But the Lakers have decided, no LeBron, we're getting younger, we're filling out the roles that we feel we need filled around Luka, who is the key to everything. Next.
5: Four.
6: Fly ball, left field, hit pretty well. Going back is Callahan. It is gone! Three-run home run, Trey Turner!
4: Oof. Tom McCarthy on NBC Sports Philadelphia. Turner's three-run homer put Philly up 5-0 in the second inning on Paul Skeens and the Pittsburgh Pirates. Do you really want me to run down the numbers on how Skeens has pitched for the last month and a half? Almost two full months now. Okay, I'll do it then. Since his last win on May 12th, Paul Skeens has the ninth highest ERA of all qualified starters in Major League Baseball. 5.36. And he's given up four or more earned runs in four of his nine starts. Most concerning of all, his fastball velocity. Last couple of times out, has absolutely plummeted down into the mid-90s at best. It's lost a ton of movement and life and is getting absolutely rocked by decent hitters. Nine straight losses for the Pirates in Paul Skeens starts, one shy of tying the longest streak for a reigning Cy Young winner, Jim Perry, 1971. We got to have a talk about Paul Skeens. And you can tell me all you want. Okay, a couple of these starts came against the Phillies, and the Phillies' bats have come to life in a major way over the last month and a half. Yeah, that's all well and good. You can tell me all you want. Oh, the Pirates' bullpen is trash. Yes, it is. You can tell me all you want about the Pirates and run support. That's not a story this year. Pirates' offense has been one of the best in baseball, other than when they faced Christopher Sanchez. So you can line up excuses if you want, but this is about Skeens not looking like Skeens at all for the last 6 weeks. And I said it the other day, Braxton Ashcraft has been the best starter for the Pirates this year. The whole plan for the Pittsburgh Pirates, even if it was going to come a year ahead of time to get back into playoff contention, if it was going to happen, was going to be you win two-thirds of Skeens starts right off the bat. Win 20 games of the 30-ish that Skeens starts, and you can play 500 the rest of the way, and you can be in contention for a wild card in late September. That's not happening. They've lost their last nine Skeens starts.

0: I want to ask Bob Nightingale what he thinks of this. Plus, Yankees lost their seventh in a row. Junior Caminero homered again. That's six in a row. Seven wins in a row for the Rays. Dansby Swanson is Jekyll and Hyde, but it's been a whole lot more good than bad lately. A lot to get into with Bob Nightingale coming up in about an hour and 10 minutes here on Westwood One Sports. Chris Mack in for Nick Costos on You Better You Bet. Counting down the five biggest stories of the day to start the show. Number three.
1: Three.
2: When we associate Michael Jordan, we associate him with that red and black. When you see purple and gold, you think of Magic Johnson or Kobe Bryant. When you think of LeBron James, you don't think of a jersey. You think of LeBron as a singular franchise, as a player who has gone to these different places and has stamped his mark in these places, but ultimately is not of these places.
0: I think that's an interesting point by Vincent Goodwill yesterday on ESPN. I don't buy into what some people have said. I had a friend ask me yesterday, you know, do you think this affects LeBron's legacy? You know, because he's going to be going on to another team. I said, no, he's played for three teams. That's it. Yeah, two stints with the Cavs. I do think it's a fair point, though, that when you think about a couple of things, LeBron overall, the totality of his legacy in the NBA, do you necessarily picture him in a particular jersey? Titles in all three spots. That's great. But did he necessarily stamp his place in the pantheon of Lakers greats? I know he won a ring. I know. I don't want to take anything away from what LeBron has been in LA for the last 8 years. But I think that's part of the question with LeBron going forward for the next few weeks. Maybe it's simply days. Who knows? We'll see. Does LeBron even care about that at this point in his career? He was never going to be a one jersey guy once he decided to go off to Miami. So does it matter to LeBron? I don't think it does. He got part two in Cleveland. Will there be a part three? I don't know how interested LeBron is in that. All we've heard is that LeBron wants to take one more good swing at the title. He must not think that Cleveland or Miami or Golden State give him an especially great chance of doing that if all of a sudden we're once again getting the LeBron leverage play in the media that all these other teams are interested. Sixers rumors? Are you kidding me? LeBron wants to go attach himself to the place that gives him the best chance to win a title going out the door. And I get the sense that he doesn't think Cleveland or Miami or Golden State are those places. And I wouldn't necessarily disagree with him. LeBron is not the reason when he goes and joins a team somewhere later this summer. LeBron is not going to be the reason that team wins a title. He's just going to be the dude that latches on for the ride. That's not saying he's not capable of great moments still. Okay. I'm not saying LeBron isn't good. So tap your brakes if you're out in LA. You're probably stuck in traffic right now anyway. I'm not saying LeBron isn't good. I'm not saying he can't help, but he is not the primary reason that whatever team he signs with goes and wins a title this year if they do. He'll simply be an add-on. He'll be along for the ride, providing what he can at this point in his career when he can. And that's important. I don't want to take away from that. But I think what we're seeing now with all of these other teams being rumored to show serious interest in LeBron James, what we're getting is another LeBron leverage play. He doesn't think Golden State, Cleveland, or Miami give him the best chance to win a title. Maybe after the Jaylen Brown deal, he thinks it's Philly. And maybe that's why that rumor is coming out. I see you working the phone, Rich Paul. We'll get to Jaylen Brown specifically in just a minute, but number two?
1: Two.
3: Tillman! It's in! Malik Tillman! 2-0 United States!
0: Courtesy of Fox, that was Malik Tillman's free kick from just outside the box that gave the U.S. a 2-0 lead on Bosnia. They survive just an absolutely horrible red card call to Fuller and Balogun. and they survived down a man for the last half hour of the match. And yes, inspiring, exciting, their first knockout stage victory since 2002 in the World Cup. They move on to play Belgium on Monday in Seattle. Here's the problem. As much fun as that was last night, and I'll be honest, as much fun as this U.S. team is to watch, again, for the uninitiated soccer fans amongst us, we turn it on, we could even see that that red card was ridiculous. But we also see a team that is always pressing. Mauricio Pochettino's personality is being stamped in the DNA of the U.S. men's national team. And they are going to have to turn it up to 11, Spinal Tap style, in order to win on Monday. Because without Balogun, and maybe it's Pepe in for him, they're going to have to be even more aggressive. You lose maybe your most talented goal scorer, your most purely gifted goal scorer. I'm not taking anything away from Christian Pulisic. They're going to have to work harder to create offensive chances. Now, this is a deep team. There's a lot of guys that can help them do that. But they're going to have to turn it up. They're going to have to crank it up if they want to get past Belgium on Monday and into the quarterfinals. Counting down the five biggest stories of the day to open the show here on Westwood One Sports. Chris Mack in for Nick Costos on You Better You Bet. Number one.
4: One.
5: Think about it if you're Philadelphia. To get Jaylen Brown in the prime of his career at 30 years old, for a player in Paul George who has been looked at different points as a negative contract.
0: Shams Charania on ESPN breaking down the Jaylen Brown Paul George trade yesterday. I mean, have we yet processed what to say about this other than the most obvious knee-jerk reaction, which I think is the right reaction? I said it a couple minutes ago. There are a lot of issues, a lot of stories in sports that require a little nuance, a little subtlety, a little study before you dive in with your opinion. And me being the resident Gen Xer here, like, I appreciate that. When sports talk media doesn't just go, this is the worst thing ever. That's what it sounds like to me more often than not. When people actually go, oh, no, no, no. I can see both sides of this. I appreciate when people do that and don't just fire off hot takes from the hip. This is not one of those times. Subtlety is not required. Nuance is not required. The Jaylen Brown trade to the Philadelphia 76ers will go down as Brad Stevens' Nico Harrison moment. The Celtics are going to drop from the rank of NBA title contenders. In my opinion, they already have. The Sixers, they vault to the top of the Eastern Conference right alongside the New York Knicks, in my opinion. And a year from now, you're going to see Brad Stevens on LinkedIn with that green open to work banner around his photo. This is just mind-numbingly stupid. And I had been saying since we first heard the mention of Jaylen Brown in the Giannis Antetokounmpo rumors a few weeks ago. I said it from the very beginning. I don't want to pull a muscle patting myself on the back, but I told you, whoever ends up with Jaylen Brown in one of these deals is the winner of said deal. Now, that's when we were talking about the possibility of a three-team deal and Brown going to Portland or Brown going to Atlanta. And I told you that. Whoever gets Jaylen Brown in that three-team deal with Giannis and the Bucks and the Celtics, that team's going to be the winner of that deal. But Stevens blew it. He couldn't finish that one off. He couldn't get it to the finish line. And that, at the very least, even if I wouldn't have been a fan of moving on from Jaylen Brown at that point, who apparently, also according to Shams, didn't ask to be traded at any point this offseason, wasn't looking to leave Boston. At that point, you at least could have wiped your hands of the situation and said, okay, well, at least we got Giannis. As it stands, you got Mitchell Robinson. Sorry, I winced because I just heard the clank of another free throw off the front of the rim. That was your fallback position. and then trading Brown anyway for a 36-year-old Paul George. Are you kidding me? This does not require nuance. It does not require a deep dive or some sort of subtle look at both sides of the issue. This is an awful, awful trade for the Boston Celtics. And Brad Stevens is going to pay for it with his job at some point. Maybe not now, maybe not in a few weeks, a few months, but when we get to next spring and the Celtics are languishing somewhere around the play-in line, Brad Stevens is going to pay for it with his job. Welcome into You Better You Bet on what we're calling Ice Cube Day here today at Westwood One Sports. The great Ice Cube will join us at 11 a.m. Eastern. Yes, that Ice Cube, co-founder and CEO of the Big Three. We'll talk to him about that as their season is underway. And I got to ask him what he thinks about the Lakers moves yesterday, what he thinks about where LeBron lands. If there's anybody to talk to at this point in the NBA offseason to get a true fan's perspective, Ice Cube would be that dude. Coming up in about 20 minutes, I want to talk about the effects of the Balogun red card on the U.S. going forward into that round of 16 match against Belgium on Monday. But coming up next, yes, the Jaylen Brown trade, in my opinion, is going to end Brad Stevens' career. But what's the fallout around not just Boston, but the entire Eastern Conference and maybe the balance of power between East and West in the NBA? We break down just how much this hurts the Celtics and how much it helps the Sixers. That's next here on Westwood One Sports.
4: Jaylen Brown is headed to the city of brotherly love. The Celtics are trading the former finals MVP to the Sixers for Paul George and a bundle of draft picks. Does the addition of Brown make Philly a legit challenger to New York in the East? Westwood One Sports.
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1: That's right. It's Ice Cube Day on You Better You Bet. Is that weird that I wore the hoodie of the dude that we're going to talk to later? I don't care. 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Yes, that Ice Cube is going to join us at 11 a.m. Eastern, 8 Pacific, co-founder and CEO of the Big Three, who have just launched another season, multi-platinum hip-hop legend, both solo and with NWA. And don't forget, West Side Connection.
2: West Side?
1: I'm going to try real hard not to fanboy when we have Ice Cube on at 11. But bucket list kind of stuff, getting a chance to talk to him later. Plus, is there any other fan you would want to chop it up with on a day like today than a Lakers fan, a LeBron fan, and someone who I think will give us an unvarnished opinion on both? I will be totally cringe, Laura. Totally cringe. I'm sorry. I will not call him Mr. Cube, Tyler. All these suggestions coming to me in the chat right now.
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1: No, we're not going to go that route. I just think very cool to have a chance to talk to him during this part of the NBA offseason, knowing what a hoops fan he is, but also the Big Three getting started back up again. And just to pick his brain a little bit about a ton of different stuff. So that coming up at 11 Eastern, 8 Pacific. Wonder if he thinks Mendoza should start week one. He's still a massive Raiders fan, I think. Bob Nightingale will join us at 10:20 Eastern, 7:20 Pacific. And I'll just ask him straight out, what's wrong with Paul Skeens? Skeens got bombed atomically by the Phillies last night. And I know the Phillies are raking lately, but this is not just the Phillies that have done this to Skeens over the last 6 weeks. It's happened multiple times. Four times in the last nine starts, all of which the Pirates have lost. Skeens has given up at least four earned runs. Gave up seven last night. We'll talk to Bob a little less than an hour from now. And in less than 15 minutes, we got to talk just a little bit about how, yes, it's inspiring and exciting that the Americans held on to beat Bosnia last night, but that red card has more of an impact. That red card on Balogun has more of an impact than just on last night's match, obviously, as he's out for Monday's round of 16 matchup against Belgium. But the Jaylen Brown to Philadelphia deal, you've heard what I think about it. I think it's terrible. I think it's awful. I think it's one of the worst trades in Celtics history. And I think it's going to get Brad Stevens fired. But let's talk about the actual impact of this. Trading Jaylen Brown to not just a conference rival, division rival, a team that you just lost to in the playoffs after being up 3-1. And maybe if you're one of those Celtics fans trying to cope this morning, that's what you're telling yourself, right? He didn't help us when we were up 3-1. Blew the series. I don't care anyway. I mean, cope as much as you may have to this morning, Celtics fans. If you just want to curl up in the fetal position and not even look forward to next season, I'm fine with that. I will say one little thing that has been lost in this. I haven't even mentioned it yet. They still got Jason Tatum. But that's about all. That's about all I'd feel good about. How far back in the East do the Celtics fall now with this deal? Because the Celtics, as they were currently constructed, even without Jason Tatum, when he was out for the bulk of this season, when it was Jaylen Brown, Derek White, Peyton Pritchard, you know, they were just doing everything they could, and it was working. They were still second in the Eastern Conference. We still looked at them going into these playoffs. You remember the conversations we had about 2.5, 3 months ago going into the playoffs when we all looked around at each other and said, yeah, Pistons are the one seed, but Cade's dinged up and Celtics are still the favorites in the Eastern Conference. I mean, come on, they're the Celtics. And that was without really seeing if Jason Tatum could consistently be Jason Tatum on a night-to-night basis coming back from the Achilles. Now, credit to Jason Tatum, had a very strong return towards the end of the regular season from the Achilles. But Jaylen Brown was the reason, as the driver of that offense and everything they were doing in Boston, Jaylen Brown was the reason they were the two seed in the East. And the reason we had all these visions of the Celtics going back to the NBA Finals. And I'll repeat it. According to Shams Charania, Brown did not ask out this offseason, did not necessarily want to leave Boston. So there was a way forward to reclaim this for Brad Stevens after the failed attempt to deal Brown for Giannis Antetokounmpo. There was a way forward to keep Jaylen Brown on the roster. Go find your big man somehow. Okay, yeah, Mitchell Robinson, sure. I would much more stomach Mitchell Robinson as my center as long as I had Tatum and Brown together in the backcourt. That's not the case. And so this is a Celtics team that drops from the top of the Eastern Conference right there with the Knicks and the Pistons to, I don't know, they fall into that big mushy middle that I talked about the other day here on You Better You Bet. That big mushy middle in the Eastern Conference alongside the Cavs and the Hawks. I'd say there's probably a first tier to that mushy middle, the teams I just mentioned, and a second tier to that mushy middle that includes the Magic, the Hornets, the Heat. I don't yet buy the Heat as Eastern Conference contenders. I'm sorry, I don't. So I keep them in that mushy middle, and the Raptors, they leap up there into contention in the Eastern Conference, adding Kawhi Leonard. And obviously the Sixers do. The Sixers jump right up there. They just swapped places. They didn't only swap players. They swapped places with the Celtics in the Eastern Conference hierarchy. Because the Sixers, especially if you've got a healthy Joel Embiid going into the playoffs, you've got Tyrese Maxey, another year under the belt for VJ Edgecombe, and Jaylen Brown. You kidding me? That's a team that puts a scare into the Knicks in the Eastern Conference Finals or wherever they may meet in the playoffs. So, the Eastern Conference, while the names of the teams at the top have changed, I think is still built relatively similarly to how it was last year. A few teams that can compete for the Eastern Conference title, but still probably just one that I consider a legit NBA title contender, and that's still the Knicks. If you get the Sixers to the finals with a healthy Embiid, maybe then we can have a conversation. But that's 11 months from now, man. Right now, I have them in the conversation as Eastern Conference contenders. And the balance of power between conferences, we were talking about this in our group thread yesterday. The West still has three teams that I consider not just contenders for the conference crown, but NBA finals contenders, championship contenders. The Thunder, the Spurs, and the Nuggets. I think the Lakers are definitely more interesting. And if you get Luka hot during a series in the playoffs, he can steal a series. But the Lakers aren't title contenders, despite everything they did yesterday. Maybe if Luka gets red hot during the playoffs and stays healthy, they're a Western Conference dark horse. Maybe Minnesota in that same realm. But I don't have Minnesota as a finals, as a championship contender either. So I don't really think the balance of power between East and West has shifted all that much. I think it's more about, and I don't even think the complexion necessarily of the East, as far as having a few teams at the top and then a big mushy middle that may be somewhat stratified in two tiers. I don't even think that complexion has necessarily changed. We just swapped a couple of the names, right? The Sixers are now Eastern Conference title contenders. And again, like I said, if they were to win the Eastern Conference and have a healthy Joel Embiid going into the NBA Finals, I'd listen to them giving OKC or San Antonio a run for their money. That should have been the Celtics. Should have been Boston. But this offseason has been such a miserable failure for Boston. This is not one of those days where you wake up and look at the Jaylen Brown for Paul George trade. I haven't even mentioned Paul George. You know why? Because Paul George isn't worth mentioning. This is not one of those days where you wake up and look at the Jaylen Brown for Paul George trade and go, let's look at the other side of this story. No, I don't need the other side. This was utter stupidity. The Celtics are going to pay for it. And Brad Stevens, in my opinion, is in all likelihood going to pay for it with his job a year from now. Coming up, the U.S. men's national team spent the last 30 minutes of last night's win over Bosnia down a man. A 30-minute power play for the Bosnians, and they still hold them off, the U.S. men's national team, to get a 2-0 victory. We'll celebrate that victory, but also break down the impact of Filler and Balogun's absence against Belgium coming up Monday in the round of 16. That's next here on Westwood One Sports.

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1: 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Step back. Is Ice Cube's on the show later today? 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Chris Mack in for Nick Costos today, top of the hour. 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Chris Mack in for Nick Costos today, top of the hour. 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

If your team takes a two-goal lead at any point in the game, your bet pays out as a win. You could have used this last night, for example. The winnings are yours regardless of the outcome of the match. Download the BetMGM app today. 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Please gamble responsibly. So how do they handle the loss of Balogun against Belgium? Now, this is, as we've reiterated many times, the deepest and most talented U.S. men's national team ever. And that's not according to me or any of the other people who parachute in every 4 years for the World Cup. That's according to the experts. Okay, that's according to Jurgen Klopp. That's according to Eric Winalda. That's according to a bunch of people who soccer is their living. This is the best, deepest, most talented U.S. men's national team they've ever had. So they have people who can step into the lineup. Do they have people that can step into Balogun's role, though? He's maybe the most gifted goal scorer on this team. All apologies to Christian Pulisic, who may be the most talented with the ball on his foot, but Balogun's ability to just be in the right spot at all times. That's what they're going to have to replace against a Belgian squad that, let's be honest, is very experienced and has some real talent, even if it is getting older. Kevin De Bruyne, Romelu Lukaku. Two names that if you even pay cursory attention to European football, you know exactly who they are. And that's the difference between Belgium and Bosnia. Bosnia didn't have anybody on that roster that was going to all of a sudden take over, who was going to take a ball from 40 yards out, make a defender miss, dribble through one or two others into the box, and get off a good strike and surprise you with a goal, which the U.S. backline is susceptible to. Bosnia didn't have that. Belgium has that. They have a couple people capable of that. So that, I think, look, as much as I said it's imperative on the U.S. to remain aggressive in attacking as they have to this point in order to generate the offense that may be a little bit more difficult to generate without Balogun in there, it's also imperative that their back line remains as steady as ever also. And I'll say there's one final piece, I think, to this whole thing coming up Monday night in Seattle. And that is the opportunity. I don't want to put it on one person specifically, because look, there's a ton of talent on this roster. I keep saying that, but it's true. This isn't a U.S. roster that's just all about Christian Pulisic. But they need somebody, whether it's Pulisic, whether it's, I don't know, Weston McKennie. They need somebody to step up and be that guy. Somebody has to make a moment on Monday night in Seattle against Belgium. Yes, it's got to be a team effort, but somebody has to have that breakout moment. And it's felt several times recently like Pulisic is right on the edge of making that happen. Like I said, he's the most talented guy on the team with the ball on his foot. The things he can do, his ball control is ridiculous. If he can finish off one of these nifty moves around the box with the kind of strike that finds the back of the net on Monday night, that's the moment. That's the moment the U.S. men's national team needs to get past Belgium and into the quarterfinals against, like I said, any of those four teams. Croatia, Austria, but more than likely Portugal, or most likely Spain. Who is Flo Balogun in NFL terms, Kenny? I don't know. That's a great question. Like, incredible ability to strike at the right time, to find himself in the right spots. How do we equate that on a football, not football level?

0: I'm trying to think of someone who always comes up in the, is he AJ Brown? No. If anybody's got suggestions, 310-840-4910. This is what we have to do for people who have refused to watch the World Cup, like Kenny, who is standing by his claim that he has no interest in the World Cup, who is standing firm in not watching a second of one of the biggest spectacles in global sports, our board op, Kenny Henderson. Feel free to look him up and send your complaints. Here come the comments, Kenny. I mean, it's the summer of soccer, dude. The World Cup is in North America. Best U.S. team ever. What are you going to do if they get to the finals? Are you going to punish yourself and not pay attention just because Nick called you out, called you a meathead for not paying attention to sports that you didn't play growing up? You don't have to do that. Sometimes the best thing you can do, Kenny, is acknowledge you made a mistake and then take a step back, let the shame wash over you for just a moment, okay? And then embrace the World Cup, Kenneth. Embrace it. It's here. And hopefully it's not going anywhere after Monday night, at least as far as the U.S. men's national team goes. Chris Mack in for Nick Costos today here on You Better You Bet. It is Westwood One Sports live across North America on SiriusXM Channel 375. 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And we'll go back to the defensive side of the ball. I'll rank the top five front sevens in the league next on Westwood One Sports.
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24: 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We are 4 weeks today from rookies reporting. 4 weeks today.
25: We're going to do this every day, Vince.
24: Well, I'm gonna be off, so you're not gonna hear for a while. So I'm giving you my final countdown. Yeah, we are actually when we are the flagship of the Silver and Black, we got to give countdown, Vinny.
25: Okay, so July. Just to be clear, July 28th is the report for everybody, and what is it? July 24th is it for the rookies?
24: That sounds right.
25: Yeah. So let's just make that clear to everybody. We are in the month that training camp is starting. July 28th is going to be the day in Henderson, Nevada. The train leaves the train. What is it? The train stop. The train station on July 28th. Yes, the rookies get in there. Fernando
24: the rookies
25: Mendoza,
24: report the 23rd.
25: Who, by the way, isn't signed yet. We should probably get into maybe the reasons why, Vince, because that's not happened yet. There's two players that haven't signed their contracts of first-round picks. In the NFL, and they're both quarterbacks, and there's reasons for that. We can get into that and give a little explainer on why it's not necessarily to be worried about. There's some, and the money is nailed down right to the penny. That's the crazy thing, Vince. The money is there. You can't make a penny more or a penny less if you're either Fernando Mendoza or Ty Simpson from the Rams, it's not about that at all. We can get into that at some point.
0: And again, this is why we do it, because Connor's got to keep me honest. I'm all discombobulated. We're 3 weeks away from the Raiders rookies reporting. July 23rd is when they report.
25: So we are now in July.
0: Today.
25: Yes.
0: I've been so excited to sit there and say, Connor, we're in the month of training camp that I've lost track of days. This is why I do it. You know what? It's more so for me than anybody else. And maybe there's some people like me in Raider Nation Radio or Raider Nation that just need that. And that's what we're here for. Way to pick me up, Connor, here. Way to pick me up on a Thursday.
1: You know, Vinny, just to peel the curtain back a little bit for the listeners, Vince is going to be going on vacation, so it's kind of like, you know, the closer he can get there, it's like, yeah, let's get out of here.
25: That's more what this is all about.
1: Because when he comes back, then the ground, or the wheels hit the ground, I get to say. So, you know, it's going to be fun.
0: Also,
1: it's going to be a but when we come back,
25: he should tweet out the picture. Of the wall inside the studio where he's got the days counted down, like he's getting ready to leave.
0: X's. I'm marking the X's.
25: Right, exactly.
0: Yeah, I'm chiseling it away. No, if you want full, Connor just threw me into a tizzy before we even got on, bringing back up the red card that shouldn't have been last night.
1: Yeah, that was a bad idea by me. I could tell right away it got you set off. But to be fair, it set off almost 95% of America as well.
0: I mean, which was... If I'm being completely honest, that warmed my heart so much. I don't care. Look, I'm going to be a fan of soccer. I understand that after this World Cup, a good majority will not be talking about it, not be focused, and that's fine. That's totally okay. That doesn't bother me. I know it bothers some, not me. I love the fact that my rage and fury was matched by just about everybody in this country being like, what are we even doing?
1: Nothing like hate to bring everyone together, right?
0: But hey, resiliency, Vinny, was the key word of the night. 30 minutes of defending down a man, and not only did they do it, they scored another goal, an unbelievable free kick. And I got to tell you, as somebody who follows this team closely, I can't remember the last time I saw a free kick from a U.S. men's national team in a tournament or a competition like that where it mattered. It was beautiful. This team's got the good stuff. I have no idea what Monday's going to hold with Belgium. This team's got the good stuff, and it has been a fun ride so far. So that was cool. So that was really wonderful.

0: like that. You know, it's so like, come on, man, just let loose. We don't need all the pretty cute little expressions and everything like that. And, so I'm not going to get into that.
1: Real quick, that's a fun take that I've never heard, that the soccer broadcasters are too eloquent. I like that, like, Vinny. I like that take of yours.
0: Oh, the irony. You know, like, it's like their defense has been ironic today. Or, you know, it's like, what are we talking about?
2: You have to listen to a lot of the Telemundo calls for this. Just because if you're not listening to the Spanish calls when you're watching this, it feels the energy is completely different. I don't understand a lick of Spanish, but I'm still listening just because I can feel the energy in those calls at
0: least. Oh, yeah, no doubt.
1: Vinny, you're telling me you don't like it when they describe the offensive attack as a beautiful symphony, serenading
0: things like that,
1: the crowd?
0: And full disclosure, I started being aware of this, when my kids were little, they played Xbox. They still do, of course, but that hasn't changed. But I can remember times where like my son Noah and my daughter Jasmine were playing FIFA together, playing against each other or whatever, you know, or against fellow people out there. And this is like going back 10 years ago when they were really much, much younger. And I'd be working, you know, a lot of times as a journalist, Vince, we work from home, we write from home, you know, we do stuff from home, right?
1: Yep.
0: Don't necessarily always have to go to an office or anything like that. And sometimes it's just you're working from home. So I'm working, but I'm also hearing, and Noah loves FIFA. He loves playing FIFA. And that's how he became a huge soccer fan. And they have obviously the announcers, just like in NBA and Madden, you know, you've got your commentators. And I would be picking up on some of the things that they were saying, and I would just laugh to myself, like, that's an interesting way of saying, you know, that guy just got blasted or something like that. It was, you know, the words and their expressions, it's just decidedly different than other sports.
1: It was
0: brilliant.
1: Too eloquent, he says. Too eloquent. They're really good with their words. They're linguistics. All right. Well, that was fun last night.
0: I'm going to tell you. Off air, Vince. I'm going to tell you. And maybe we could decide whether or not
1: it's appropriate.
0: Yes. Okay. But it was, and the guy, his name is Scott French. I'm never going to forget it. And Scott is, I don't know if you know Scott.
1: I know
0: French,
1: Scott.
0: Okay.
1: Okay, go ahead.
0: I'm just going to set it up first, then you and I are going to decide off air whether or not this is appropriate or not. Okay. But it was the World Cup in Germany. This was a few years ago, right?
1: I don't know.
0: You were there. There you go. So Scott he's there for the Los Angeles Daily News, right? He's in Germany and it was this time of year, obviously. So at that particular time, there wasn't really any. The NBA season was over. The NHL season was over. Football hadn't even started. So in the spirit of finding things for the writers to do, we would all have to work a couple of desk shifts at night. Desk shifts in the newspaper is you're reading copy and you're setting things up for the paper the next morning, right? We're always the last in the office because it's always the sports is the last thing, you know, you have your games that are at night or whatever the case is. So, and part of my job was proofreading Scott's copy from Germany, right? The story that he would write. I'm laughing here. All right. So, Scott, you know, Scott, because he's a soccer dude, right? Yeah. There's no question about that. So when I say that there's a certain language to soccer from the commentators, there's a certain language to soccer coverage too, writing wise. Same with golf. Like golf has its own little thing going.
1: Yes.
0: You know, and
1: yes.
0: I used to love reading golf copy because it was a new world to me, and so was soccer, obviously. And so there's I caught something that he wrote, and I still to this day can't remember if we let it go into the paper or not. I think we did. But it became what he wrote, how he was describing something about a certain player. We would keep it at the LA Daily News. We would keep a long list of things like this that just were so kind of over the line, but not necessarily over the line. But we would save them. And every once in a while, when we needed a good laugh, we would go through our list of things that were written or said or whatever. And this one was always cause for massive belly laughs. And so I will tell you what that was.

0: us off air and let's
1: and
0: decide.
1: We'll see if it's appropriate. All right.
0: Yes.
2: You're going
1: to
2: love it.
1: It's crazy because I do know Scott. That's wild. All right. So we talked about we got our summer of fun. South Dakota is the summer of fun trip, which has led us to have a Mount Rushmore frame of mind this week. We've done it for a few things today. And this is where we need Raider Nation in a big way, because we've teased this, that we would do this as a topic, do this as a conversation for months. We might have even talked about it last year, saying, hey, we should get to this just to see what Raider Nation says, because there's a lot of different eras. There's a lot of young members of Raider Nation. You know what it is. Just your Mount Rushmore, all-time Raiders. That's it.
0: All right.
1: There's no other Mount Rushmore Raiders. Anyone in the organization?
0: Can we?
1: You want a caveat?
0: I do want a caveat.
1: All right, what do you want?
0: Only because, when it comes to certain organizations, certain franchises that have been around a long time, it's hard to knock somebody off. Like when you think about the Yankees or the Lakers or the Raiders, quite honestly, it's invariably, just because of the numbers, a part of it, somebody gets kicked off that should be on there, quite honestly. You know what I'm saying? So I'm wondering, here's my caveat. Al Davis needs to be, I want two, one offense, one defense, with the ultimate caveat that Al needs to be on both of them, because he was basically the orchestrator of all that. So you have Al plus three offensive players, and then Al plus three defensive players.
1: Wow, okay. That's fine. I'm good with that. I don't know if our listeners are going to give us that many. Maybe they will. I don't know.
0: And that's the other part of it, that there's coaches too, so. Oh, man.
1: Yeah.
0: Yikes.
1: And so which section goes into where?
3: I hope Raider 66 is listening. This is going to be a big day for
1: us. This is Raider 66's
3: right up
1: day.
3: His alley.
1: He almost has to be the first. I don't know what his work schedule is today, but it almost feels like everyone's going to wait to see what Raider 66 says and then build theirs off his. Maybe. I don't know.
3: Terrible day for me not to have access to our text line.
0: What happened?
3: Oh, you know I'm still the new guy here, man. They're not giving me the login.
1: There's sabotage. Oh, there's hazing going on, apparently.
3: Some hazing going on here, Vinny.
1: He has access to the giveaways, but not the text line. Weird. Going on
0: hey
1: here.
0: Did you catch this, by the way? We saw yesterday that speaking about texts and social media and all that kind of stuff, we saw yesterday that the Celtics completed that trade, right? Jaylen Brown going to the Sixers, which is crazy that you would trade in your own division,
1: right?
0: But I guess there's this this radio dude in the New England area. Maybe he's known for stirring things up, so he sends out a tweet today that says, I guess he's been scouring Jalen or Tatum's
1: social media.
0: Yeah. And he puts out this, it's telling that Jason Tatum hasn't made one comment yet on social media about the trade of, basically trying to say that obviously he doesn't care. And it's like, are we really, are we now at the stage where we have to, where we expect these athletes to pour their hearts and soul out for everybody to see? The trade doesn't even become official until July 6th. And we saw what a trade looked like that was a trade and it wasn't a trade, right, guys? Mm-hmm. Before it became official and all the outpouring, including from Max himself, before it all became official and then everyone had to go home with their tails between the legs and, glad that didn't, whatever the case was. But are we really at the point, Vince, where now there's an expectation that a teammate has to come out and lay his heart on the soul about his former teammate, or something was obviously going on, Vince? Obviously, they didn't like each other. Where are we? Is this like, are we back in middle school here right now, where we have to see? I need to read the note when you broke up with your girl. You know what I'm saying? Like, what are we doing here, Vince? Come on.
1: Unfortunately, social media is basically middle school. So that's kind of.
0: But do we never?
1: That's the passing of notes in class, being like, "Hey, tell this person that I like this person," or whatever. That is what this has become. With as much access and as much reach as just about anybody has to these athletes in terms of what they do, in terms of their social media footprint. Things they do are covered just as much as things that they don't do. And in particular cases like this, that when something big happens, your first reaction is finding the reaction of the next guy or the closest person to that.
0: Or I'm going to read something into it and then go out and do a whole show about it, about how Jason Tatum, you know, hasn't expressed his undying love for Jaylen Brown. Number one, maybe he called him. Number two, maybe he wants to absorb everything before going out on social media. Number three, I mean, I consider myself somebody that frequents social media quite often, like we both do, right?
1: Mm-hmm.
0: I honestly don't even remember, and I think I do follow Jason Tatum. I don't think I ever remember seeing anything of significance that he's ever put on social media, which leads me to believe that he's probably not the biggest social media dude out there. There's people out there that don't partake necessarily, Vince. That's another thing to keep in mind. But this constant, you know, being five steps removed from it and reading something into it to the point where you have to go on air and say, obviously, there's something to keep an eye on about that. I think it's just so childish, man. I'm sorry, but it rubbed me in the wrong way.
1: You don't have to apologize whatsoever. Yeah. You didn't do anything wrong. It is irritating. Unfortunately, in the world of hot takes, which has become sports talk, sports radios, you know, even it's not even just radio. It's broadcast TV. It is the world of hot takes. Look no further than Stephen A. Smith yesterday talking NBA and Lakers.
0: Like, gosh.
1: It's a world of hot takes. And when you have to reach, you reach. And the way you keep jobs, apparently, seemingly, is by reaching. But we can get more into that stuff a little bit later. Let's kind of lean into the topic at hand, 702-365-9200, Mount Rushmore, Raiders of all time. One offense, one defense. One offense, one defense. Raider Nation, this is your day. This is your time to shine. Give your hot takes, if you will, with the silver and black on who should be on the Mount Rushmores of all time. Raiders, 702-365-9200. Need to hear from you. Got to hear from you. Light up the phone. Start texting in your picks. But before we get there, Vinny, you brought up we are 3 weeks away, or Connor reminded me we're 3 weeks away from Raiders rookies reporting. Very important. Fernando Mendoza expected to be one of those rookies, but as you point out and mention, he is one of two current Raiders draft picks without a contract.
0: Yeah, and the other one is Jerbod McCoy. And, you know, there's obvious, you know, I think we talked about Jerbod. He's probably looking to get that whole thing guaranteed. That is not normally the case. When you sign your contract as a non-first round pick. So I'm sure they'll get things, you know, rectified, and from his perspective, he should have been a first round pick, but you know, the injury concerns pushed him down in the fourth round. I'm sure he's trying to get every penny. Now the actual money isn't necessarily the case. Like I said, everything is slotted, but him getting the entire thing guaranteed, like all 4 years guaranteed, I would assume that that's kind of the issue. And in Fernando's case, and I'd have to look it up, Vince, maybe you could look it up exactly what he's ultimately going to make, in the first 4 years of his contract. Remember, the fifth year is not guaranteed. That becomes a decision. When you're a first round pick, that you sign a standard 4 year contract, and it's all predicated, including the signing bonus and every penny that's guaranteed. It's predetermined based on where you're picked, first pick, second pick, third pick, on and on and on and on and on. So your first 4 years are fully guaranteed, and your signing bonus is fully guaranteed. I don't have Fernando's exact numbers off the top of my head.
1: It should be $54 million, $54.6 million.
0: All of which is guaranteed, and that includes the signing bonus, which is what, in the 20? Anyway. The Raiders have always preferred to pay out the signing bonus in segments. It's like, I think, three different payments. He gets every penny of it, but it gets paid in three different segments. That's how the Raiders and other teams have traditionally done it. But some players now want the signing bonus paid in full at the day of signing. So from what I understand, that's the issue right now. So it's not a matter of money. It's not a matter of years. He gets his guaranteed 4 years. We'll see what happens with that fifth year option. If it even gets to that, hopefully he plays so well that they just extend him after.
1: It becomes contract two.
0: Yeah, exactly. And so the fifth year option becomes moot. So don't figure the fifth year into it just yet. That'll become a situation later on down the road. But that's what it is. It's not the actual money. He gets every penny that he has coming to him. But it sounds like what he wants is to have that signing bonus paid up front in full on the day of signing.
1: 702-365-9200. Mount Rushmore Raiders. We want to hear from you next, but first.
0: Hey guys, since 1942, Sal's Mexican restaurants have been serving the best Mexican food in California Central Valley. 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
1: Welcome back inside the tailgate. Connor and I just bickering back and forth. You left him off your Mount Rushmore? If you haven't seen, Allegiant Stadium is littered with Hall of Famers. It's like a mini Hall of Fame on the concourse at Allegiant Stadium near the torch. And it's an impossible task. Like I think we, all three of us, fully recognize what we are asking to Raider Nation this morning on a Thursday ahead of the 4th of July is an impossible task. Not too dissimilar to what the U.S. men's national team went through yesterday, down 10 men for 30 minutes. Nearly impossible task. But they did it. And they came out better on the other side. And that's what we plan to do, coming out better than we did on the other side. 702-365-9200. All right, Vinny, Mount Rushmore. So caveat is two mountains, one offense, one defense, Al Davis on both.
2: I got to think about this, man, because now...
1: you want a
2: honestly,
1: third? A third
2: it's
1: mountain?
2: Tough. No. yeah, I don't know, because there's also coaches, you know.
1: What do you do? Where do you put them?
2: Yeah, how can you not put John Madden up there?
1: It's literally what we were just talking about. What do you do?
3: You could do, like, your Mount Rushmore and have Al Davis lookout point and, I don't know, make a little park out of it. Give John Madden
1: you
3: some,
1: can make
3: the
1: it
3: John
1: a,
3: Madden parking lot.
1: What if we make it the Al Davis Mountain Range?
2: So which, how about you, what we? Yeah, what we could do is it'll be the naming rights will go to Al. So it's the Al Davis.
1: It's
3: Mount Davis. There we go, Mount Davis.
1: It's Mount Davis.
2: There you go. So he yeah, it's Mount, yeah, right. The it'll be the Al Davis Mount Al Davis Field at John Madden Field or something like that. You know how they do that?
1: Yeah,
2: now?
1: Yeah. With John Madden Lookout Point. Or
2: brought
1: boom.
2: To you by John Madden or something like that.
1: Brought to you by Tough Actin' Tin Actin'. Wasn't that his boom? Yeah.
2: And many others actually.
1: Yeah, yeah.
2: So
1: So would you like to go first on your first run through or?
2: Well, yeah, and if we're just doing one and if
1: let's
2: we're just
1: do
2: doing one.
1: Again, we know people are gonna be left off. And this is not in concrete. This is not in stone as it will be on Mount Davis at the peak of John Madden. But here we go. Let it rip, Vinny. Intelligently aggressive. Let it rip.
2: All right.
1: You don't have to mention Al because it is Al Davis Mountain Range. So Al is there. Unless you want Al there.
2: Well, I'm going to make it the Al Davis Mount Rushmore. You know. Okay. So that's that.
1: So that happened.
2: Right. So he's there. He's on there. He's got the naming rights, right? So this is named after Al Davis, Mount Davis, basically. So I'm going to go with all right, I'm just going to do it. Tim okay. Brown, Gene Upshaw, Kenny Stabler, and Marcus Allen.
1: Wow. Okay. Okay. I like it. I'm just going to do it. I'm just going to do it. Can you repeat those again? I want to make sure I have these.
2: Marcus Allen.
1: Yep.
2: Kenny Stabler.
1: Yep.
2: Gene Upshaw. Hang on a second. No, I'm not. I'm going to take. I'm taking Tim Brown down. I'm sorry.
1: Oh, wow.
2: Yeah.
1: Golden Domer. Unbelievable.
2: Kenny Stabler. Gosh, I can't.
1: So while you do that real quick, I'm just going to tell
2: Howie Long. That's what it was. Howie Long.
1: So you're putting Howie. Okay, so just very quickly, as I'm. So yesterday is obviously day one of NHL free agency. So I'm at the rink waiting for news to drop, you know, keeping my ear to the concrete, as it were, inside, or the ice in that particular case. The U.S. soccer game is going on. I'm doing homework on the Raiders, all while the NBA has the trade of Jaylen Brown happening. My mind, like, sort of short-circuited in terms of the sports things that I was trying to keep my head on a swivel on. Very difficult. Very difficult. But, hey, somebody's got to do it. The burden of the job. So, Howie, Gene, Stabler.
2: And Marcus.
1: And Marcus Allen are your four. Mm-hmm. I mean, it's a strong four. Connor, would you like to go next? Or you want me to go next?
3: I can go next.
1: Okay, do it.
3: Mine was pretty similar to Vinny's. I had I did go with a different offensive lineman. As much as I like Gene Upshaw, I went with Jim Otto. You know, Mr. Raider there, the longtime franchise center, started every game. So I'll go with Jim Otto as your offensive lineman. I did put Marcus Allen. I had Ken Stabler. I think it says, goes for something being the first quarterback to win a Super Bowl with the franchise. Plus, he was iconic. You know, this was a guy who was polarizing on and off the field. I did not put Howie Long. I did struggle with having Howie Long on my list there. In fact, I don't think I have a single defensive player on there because my last one was Tim Brown. I went with the all-time reception leader for the Raiders. So,
1: Mr. Raider.
3: Yeah, you know, I'm going with Jim Otto, Marcus Allen, Ken Stabler, and Tim Brown. My honorable mention, I did want to go with Howie Long. I ended up not doing it. The other one was Charles Woodson. So two defensive players I was close on, but they didn't make the list.
1: Okay, so that's a strong list. I mean, it's hard to argue against any of them, but it's also, why aren't you adding the 10 other players that should be? So this is the conversation we're having. Now, before Vinny provided the caveats, mine was what I had initially written down was Al Davis, John Madden, Jim Otto, Marcus Allen. That was what I initially did. But now we are taking away Al Davis and John Madden because they are just there.
3: They're correct? The park.
1: Right. Like, oh, the park. It's Mount Davis in John Madden Park?
3: Yeah. There you go.
1: Okay. So we're going to remove those, right, Vinny? We'll make sure we're on the same page.
3: They've
1: here.
3: They've gotten yeah. the naming rights. Already sponsored and everything. They're good to go.
1: It's hard for me to not put Jim Otto on there as the original Raider, right? Like, 12-time All-Star, 10-time first-team All-Pro, one of, if not the greatest center in all of football history, define the franchise, right, in terms of his play. I'm not going to pretend like I was alive to see it, but as somebody who's been in this chair for a number of years, covered this team for almost a decade at this point, I've had to do my due diligence, my history, and I understand the reverence and the impact. So in terms of we're doing this exercise, it feels impossible for me to not put Jim Otto up there. Marcus Allen feels like, in terms of not only numbers, accolades, but iconic moments, is the other reason why he was part of that list for me. And then as I'm going through this, because I did have a couple honorable mentions, but Vinny, my honorable mentions just kept moving around, right? Like, kept, well, he should be in front. Well, no, that person should be. So, again, I'm just going to do it just like you, just on the fly. I did have Tim Brown, Mr. Raider, up there. Maybe that's more because I saw him growing up and understood what that was like and the early success of what the Raiders were, with at least with him. And then my four. Oh, boy. So who are I Otto, Allen, Brown. It's hard to not put a quarterback, especially Stabler. Is that my final answer? It's my final answer for hour number one. Subject to change in hour number two. But let's do that. Otto, let's Otto Allen. Because Howie Long was saw him on TV. He talked about the Raiders all the time. And then you do the history and you're like, that was also the symbol of the Raiders. But in a world in today where I've grown up where quarterback is everything, how do you not put a quarterback on a Mount Rushmore, especially back in that time when what he did was so great?
2: Connor, doesn't it sound like Vince is talking to himself right now?
3: This is one of those where you're just trying to think it out loud, and he's working it through. And the best part is you and I.
2: That's what we're supposed to do. We're on radio. But it just sounds like you're having that conversation simply with yourself.
1: Are you guys here? Are your guys' mics on?
2: Right. He wasn't even responding when I was pointing out. He was still in his own head. Which is what this exercise makes you do. It's
3: I was
2: going
3: to say, I'm sitting here and I can see the wheels turning for Vince. He's working through it.
2: Sam here.
1: Yeah. So, final answer, hour number one.
2: It's the Alonzo mourning effect. You remember, you know, the meme that he has where he's sitting on the bench and and I still to this day think he's thinking about what he's getting for dinner later on.
1: That sounds good. Yeah.
2: Yeah, because trust me, those guys, you know, they're human beings too.
1: I just had Italian.
2: Yeah, is it Italian or Mexican tonight? You know, steak.
1: Steak
2: that's
1: again.
2: That's when the steak hit. He's like,
1: steak again? Yeah. Okay, yeah, I could do. Yeah, so, okay. Final answer, Otto, Allen, Tim Brown, Stabler.
2: There you go.
1: That's final answer, hour number one. Who knows how I'm going to feel in hour number two.
3: You need a caller to change your mind or something. Someone's got to come in and sway you. That's what you need. You're waiting for a political argument. Not political, but you need a persuasive argument.
1: I can be swayed. I can be swayed, especially.
2: Oh, Vince can be swayed.
1: I can be swayed. That is not a problem here.
2: You need, in negotiations, you need to honestly handcuff Vince because he's going to sign the first thing somebody puts out there. So,
1: you know what's handcuff. Funny? I've done all my negotiations too, and I feel like I've done, but in this.
3: Sure.
1: In this realm, like, I can be swayed in just about anything.
2: That's because we all go into those negotiations just worried that we're going to get fired. So
1: that's true.
2: We still want you back. Okay, let's do this. Right?
1: But I'm gonna look mad doing it. That way, you know, hey, I'm serious.
2: This is a true story. A buddy of ours got drafted. He had a football scholarship to Northwestern. He was a running back at Ventura High School. He had a football scholarship to Northwestern. And he was a really good baseball player who gets drafted in the second round, which is a premium round, by the Pittsburgh Pirates, right?
1: Mm-hmm.
2: So we had a buddy who was a lawyer in town. He was like a few years ahead of us. And he became the lawyer. He was the guy that everybody went to, right, for advice. This is like a totally different time than now. Like, he would have a financial, you know, somebody that was like really tied in to that world representing him. But instead, it was our buddy who was a lawyer. And so one day, this is before he goes into the negotiations with the Pittsburgh Pirates. And we see him, and he's got this mirror in his living room, and he's looking at himself in the mirror. And we're like, "What are you doing?" And he's like, "I'm practicing the face that I'm gonna give the Pirates when they give me the first offer." Like he was literally like, "No, that's not it." So fast forward 2 weeks later, our friend signs his contract. It was in the like $500,000 range, so he made some money. And we were all sitting down, and we were talking to our buddy the lawyer. So how many faces did you go through? Like, you know, as the negotiations went on, he goes, "To be honest, no." They said, "This is what it was." Okay, yeah, let's sign it. So all that practice went for naught. He was like literally studying himself in the mirror, like, gonna have to do a little more than that, you know. So
1: I never thought to study in the mirror. I might have to do that too next time.
2: You might have to do that rather than just getting up and running over there and hugging the guy.
1: Hooray!
2: Right when the first
1: bring the balloons. 702-365-9200. You're Mount Rushmore of the Raiders. We want to hear him next here on the tailgate.
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8: 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Trying to get your Mount Rushmore. Old-time Raiders. It's Mount Davis, though. So you don't have to include Al Davis because it's his mountain range. And it's John Madden's park is what we've decided, because you can't leave them off. So the exercise is now, besides them. Who do you want sculpted on the mountain? 702-365-9200. Out to the phones we go. Kicking us off here on a Thursday. Waking Raider Nation up on a topic of topics is PDX Raider. Good morning.
9: Good morning. Hey, let's go.
8: Let's go. Bring it, PDX. Bring it.
9: Yeah. Hey, so I'm gonna qualify this with a couple
8: of things. Oh, no.
9: No. This is all legit. I've been a Raider fan since 74.
8: Okay.
9: And my Hall of Fame is based on two things. Guys that I saw play, and I'm going to use kind of an Al Davis thing, like biggest players in the biggest games.
8: Okay.
9: Right? So my Rushmore is the Snake. Okay, this one's going to be, I got maybe two controversial ones.
8: Okay.
9: Dave Casper.
8: Okay.
9: Marcus Allen and Cliff Branch.
10: Because when you say, wait, at Gabe, who?
9: Cliff. Okay, so Stabler, Casper.
10: Oh,
9: Marcus
10: okay,
9: Allen,
10: Dave Casper. Gotcha.
9: Cliff Branch. Because if you look at our history, you know, I put Timmy Brown in there. Timmy Brown played in what, maybe two playoff games? Great player. Don't get me wrong. This is why this is so hard.
8: Yeah.
9: But if you look at the four guys I just named, multiple playoff games, multiple Super Bowls, and within those Super Bowls, these are guys that made big plays in those Super Bowls to get us our championships. So that's what I'm basing my Mount Rushmore on. We've got littered, obviously, great players. You can't really go wrong, but that's the PDX Raider Mount Rushmore.
8: Mount Davis. PDX Raiders, Mount Davis.
9: Yeah, you got to add me to the park.
8: In John Madden National Park.
9: Hey, you can name the restroom after me. the Al Davis, Mount Al Davis in John Madden Park with the PDX Raider restroom, yeah. Memorial restroom.
8: We'll definitely take it under consideration, PDX. We appreciate the call. Thanks so much. And Vinny, that's great stuff. Vinny, it's interesting because, you know, there's arguments to be made for so many guys as we're discussing, but qualifying it that way in terms, it's hard to argue anything, any of the names he just picked in terms of big names, big time moments, and impact on the Raiders.
10: Yeah, for sure. I love that list. And as we keep saying, this is going to be difficult because legends have been made with the silver and black. There's no question, and invariably, there's going to be multiple worthy players that are left off. So, but it's that's why Mount Rushmore is so is such a difficult exercise because there's very limited space. Up on that mountain, so you have to make it work and do so with the understanding that you're going to leave somebody that's worthy of being up there, not on there.
8: I guess Dave Kasper of his four would be the.
10: I thought you said Gabe Kapler. That's what I heard. I was like Gabe Kapler.
8: Isn't that a telescope? Kepler?
10: No, he was the former baseball manager for the San Francisco Giants.
8: There's a Kepler telescope though.
10: Oh, Kepler. Well, yeah, Kepler. That's not Kepler.
8: I know. 378 catches, 5,216 yards, 52 touchdowns, 5 Pro Bowls, and a 2002 Pro Football Hall of Fame induction after 11 seasons. That's Dave Kasper.
10: Yeah, and here's the thing about Tim Brown. He wasn't on mine, although
8: he was for a moment, and then he was taken off.
10: And here's the thing. It's you can't, like... When it comes to a great wide receiver like Tim Brown, he only played in a couple playoff games, none of which was his fault, all right? You know, they didn't have the right quarterback. They didn't have a lot of things during his time there. But he put up some spectacular numbers. He's obviously in the Hall of Fame. So I can't hold that against him. Like if that's going to be the criteria, you could say the same thing about Charles Woodson, right? I mean, I think they went to a. Did they go to? Was he on the team that won the Super Bowl or went to the Super Bowl? I have to go back and check. But then he left for the Green Bay Packers, and you know it's not his fault. One player's fault that the team itself wasn't very good while they were there, or good enough to win a Super Bowl or go to the playoffs.
8: Yeah, he was on the team that went to the Super Bowl.
10: Yeah, that went to the Super Bowl, right?
8: Yeah, and then went to Green Bay, got the Lombardi, came back,
10: right, and won one there.
8: Yeah, yeah. 702-365-9200. We're going to continue to get your thoughts, your calls in hour number two. The voice of the Raiders, Jason Horwitz, set to join us at the top of hour number two. But first, we did congregate off air, and I think it's okay to share what our mutual friend Scott French wrote while in Germany during the World Cup. Vinny had to check, basically, while he was in L.A., and what was that script?
10: Well, we still to this day think that Scott was either working off of a couple of Pilsners or maybe a couple glasses of wine. But he described too eloquently a European player who had slippery balls skills.
8: Slippery? I don't think it was balls plural. I think it was slippery ball skills.
10: Yeah,
8: is what it should have been.
10: Right.
8: He was tough to catch with the ball. He had the ball on a string. He was slippery.
10: Slippery ball skills. Just say that five times.
8: No, I'm not going to say that. Not going to say that. You can. Hour number two, Jason Horwitz, voice of the Raiders, next here on the Morning Tailgate, Raider Nation Radio 920.
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8: Vince Sapienza, Vinny Bonsignore, coming live from Las Vegas on a Thursday, July 2nd, 2026. And we are asking the impossible. Your Mount Rushmore of all-time Raiders. Now, the caveat and the qualifier that we have given, because it's just too damn difficult, is it is no longer Mount Rushmore, it is Mount Davis. So you don't have to include the Maverick, because it's his mountain range. And we even went as far as to say it's John Madden's National Park. So those two are, they're set. Trying to make it a little easier here on a Thursday. Don't want any infighting within Raider Nation. 702-365-9200 is the number. We'll continue to get back to your calls, your texts. But joining us now is the voice of the Raiders. Friend of the show. Haven't talked to Jason Horowitz in a minute. What's up, Jace? Where you been?
0: So,
8: what are you doing?
0: Having done talk radio for a very long time, I immediately recognize we are deep in the heart of summer radio programming. And I can tell you that if you guys would like, you are more than welcome to come over to the Horowitz basement and clean it out with me while you're doing summer talk radio. I got toys, I got puzzles. I just found Power Rangers that have been stuck in somewhere forever. Yeah.
8: Are we talking like original Power Rangers? Or are we talking that dumb jungle Power Rangers, ninja Power Rangers, space Power Rangers?
0: I think the kids got these from our next door neighbors who's their children. They're like 30s. So I'm going to assume these are like original Power Rangers.
8: Yeah, I want those.
0: This is Horowitz's summer along with the Mount Davis of Madden National Park.
8: Speaking of Power Rangers, I was trained by the Green Ranger that turned into the White Ranger, Tommy.
0: Wait, I don't know. What does that mean? You were trained by Tommy. What does that mean?
8: I did karate as a kid, and he was my sensei, if you will.
0: No way. That's fun.
8: I won a tournament because I kicked the kid in the nether region, and
10: by default,
8: he couldn't continue. I got a medal out of it. He was my teacher. No big deal.
10: I find that hard to believe that was accidental, number one.
0: That's also what I was going to say. And then the other thing I was going to say, shouldn't you have been disqualified?
10: Yes.
0: Wouldn't that have made you disqualified?
8: It was an inside kick that might have gone up too high.
0: I watched Karate Kid. I know when Sensei said sweep the leg that he was going to get disqualified, and he knew it. So I'm pretty sure you were on the mat saying, Johnny, no!
8: I'm just telling you right now, I got a medal somewhere. It says first place.
0: Yeah.
8: And the only thing I remember from that deal was what I did, which was definitely illegal.
0: Yeah.
8: Don't know why it was allowed, but I didn't question it. You just move on. You take your dubs and you move on.
10: My question to Jason is, we are, as Vince would like to say, 3 weeks away from training camp, right?
0: Yeah.
10: So you're just now my guess is you're just now getting ready to clean out the basement. How long did you know that this was on the to-do list from your beautiful wife from the end of last season? And how much have you just kept kicking that can down the road, Jason?
0: So wait, you don't want like the suspenseful music for that one? Like it's like a you don't want that.
10: you are up on the stand.
8: Connor's finding. There yeah. we go.
0: Not as long as you think. Oh. I've known. So first of all, this is mine. There are four projects I think I've said to you guys before the season starts: the garage, the shed, the basement, and our upstairs closets. Yesterday, 3 hours worth of closet time. 3 hours, four bags of donations, five bags of garbage, and found pictures of my wife's grandparents buried deep in the closet that are now framed in our house. So
10: this sounds like a Toy Story 5 or Toy Story 6, the beginning of a Toy Story 6.
8: Great movie.
10: Right.
0: Where the pictures come to life. So you remember that? So here's the thing. Our kids just finished school 10 days ago.
8: What?
0: So like I've been waiting. Well, three kids, three schools, three different end dates. So like it's kind of been unstructured. But I've been waiting till summer camp started where I'd have the day to myself. So closet was yesterday, basement's today, garage and shed are next week, and then I start working on training camp stuff. I'm ready to go.
10: What's,
0: Maybe some pickleball in between.
10: What school schedule are, I mean, does that account for like winter days and stuff like that? Why are we so late into summer? I mean, I know that summer just technically started, but.
0: Yeah, but we.

0: vibe, feeling like it literally is like Las Vegas has come to New Jersey. We literally could have training camp here right now, and it would feel the same as July 28th at 1475 Raiders Way. That's exactly how it feels outside here. So I ain't getting into the attic anytime soon, Vinny.
1: Yeah, I hear you. Is it that, or are you scared of spiders and stuff?
0: Not so much the spiders, more like the squirrels and chipmunks that might be up there.
1: Ooh, yeah.
2: But those are ghosts.
1: Don't forget the ghosts.
0: Yeah.
2: Haven't you seen the Disney movie? Those are friends.
0: The Dark Dinosaur Puzzle.
1: Oh.
0: Yeah, they're friends.
2: Yeah, they're friends. Spiders aren't friends. Squirrels and chipmunks, they're friends.
0: You know what else is disgusting? My son, who you guys have met, brought home the science project for the summer. So we are now the owners of a leopard gecko, which is kind of cool. But watching him eat crickets is absolutely disgusting.
1: That is pretty good.
2: Wait, that's the summer project? You have to keep a leopard gecko the whole summer?
0: Well, no, it was their school science project, right? He was in third grade. Now in fourth, they were raising a leopard gecko and they were learning about habitats and all that stuff. It was really cool. And now he's living here. Nessie, the leopard spotted gecko, is living here. So I'll get this. We learned about geckos yesterday because we go to feed him yesterday and he's looking pale. He's normally bright yellow with some brown spots on his tail. He's very active. Yesterday, he looks milky white. I'm like, oh my God, we killed the science project.
2: Oh my gosh, Chase.
0: And we go, hold on. We go to the interweb. We research pale leopard gecko. And we learn that leopard geckos shed their skin once every 4 to 6 weeks, and then they eat it.
2: Oh.
0: And lo and behold this morning, he is back to being bright yellow again.
1: There you go. I thought you were going to say you found out that it was pregnant, you know, so that there were going to be little geckos running around. By the way, I'm going to throw this at you guys. The last attic that I cleaned out was in Ventura,
0: 1997?
1: No, this was like further back. And we find a box. All right, so this is an older house. We find this box. We open this box, and whoever, one of the previous owners, there was a box of old newspaper clippings of old murders and things like that. Like
2: what?
1: Yes. Now,
2: did you tell Adam Hill?
1: Now, I should have saved that thing. And knowing that, you know, 20, 30 years down the line, I was going to meet somebody that had this obsession with this. It would have been right up his alley. But when I say that was the last attic I ever cleaned out, now you understand why it was last. I'm never going up in an attic again because that thing spooked me. I couldn't sleep for like a couple of weeks.
0: If you really want to be spooked, they made a Netflix show about a murder in our town Google Westfield, New Jersey Watcher House.
2: What?
0: And there's like a whole net. Okay. Yeah, there's a whole, yeah. You'll enjoy that, Vinny. You'll never go into anything ever again.
2: All right.
1: Oh,
2: all
1: boy. Right.
2: Speaking of can't sleep at night, trying to put together a Mount Davis list. Rushmore, Dog Days of Summer, looking at the all-time greats for the silver and black. We understand this is an impossible task. Chase, okay, so there's no necessarily wrong answers unless you give answer, then we'll let you know. But if Al Davis and John Madden are, you know, they're spoken for, they're good, and you got four placeholders, where are you going?
0: Sebastian Janikowski.
2: Ooh, okay. What's
1: talk
2: funny
1: about
2: that?
1: Adam Hill.
2: What's funny is there is an argument. If you really want to get into it, there is an argument, but go ahead.
0: No, obviously because this franchise has so many, Hall of Fame has got to be one of the caveats, I would think. I would think that winning a Super Bowl, because there are three of them, means that you have to have had, you know, you have to have been on one of those three. But then it would take away the likes of Charles Woodson. It would take away the likes of, you know, Tim Brown. So, like, maybe I don't know that has to be the caveat.
1: This is called filibustering, by the way.
0: It is. Right off the top of my head.
2: We're supposed to lift each other up. We're supposed to pump each other up, not call each other out.
1: Well,
0: so
1: I mean,
0: if I'm going to go off the top of my head, I'm going to say Jim Otto, Ken Stabler, Fred Biletnikoff, and Marcus Allen.
2: It's a great list.
0: But I think I'm missing, you know, Ted Hendricks wasn't on.

0: there, and
1: right.
0: You know, Willie Brown is one of the greatest corners of all time.
1: Howie Long.
0: Yeah, Howie Long. So your point is right. It's hard. The Biletnikoff one is interesting because he is, you know, Freddie B is, you know, a Super Bowl 11 MVP, and what a great route runner. The whole aspect of that, the fact that the college best wide receiver is named after him, which makes me think I'd put him over Tim Brown.
1: And to this day, he's an ambassador for the Raiders. Like, he is still
0: right.
1: The ultimate Mr. Raider. So that has to count
0: right.
1: For it well, as
0: well. And then the reason I put Jim Otto is because he's the original Mr. Raider.
1: Yep,
0: right?
1: Exactly.
0: Mm-hmm. What was it? What's his consecutive game streak? 210? 220?
1: It was
0: what's
1: an insane number? Amount of games. Yeah, for a tough position.
0: So,
1: he had a tough time
0: yeah.
1: of football, too.
0: Right. And so you got that. So he's got to be there.
2: 210. 210.
0: 210.
2: But
0: yeah.
2: But again, I'm just going to play devil's advocate just to bear your point out and flesh your point out even more, is like Vinny had Gene Upshaw on his list. And
0: yeah,
2: so when you're talking about offensive linemen, like Jim Otto is the original Raider, but Gene Upshaw, two-time Super Bowl champion, also on that offensive line, also defined the toughness, et cetera, et cetera. That's why, again, an impossible task.
0: Where does Art Shell go, right? I mean, in terms of what he did on the offensive line, then as a coach, then in the front office, right? Like, second, like, where does he fit into that conversation?
1: So over under on how many of these we can come up with before we're starting to stretch it a little bit. Like, I'm saying about there's probably about four worthy different separate Mount Rushmores of the Raiders.
0: Yeah. Yeah. Have you gotten to anyone where you're like, yeah, that's a great player, that's an unbelievable player, but you like he wouldn't be on the Mount Rushmore?
2: Well, we just had a caller in hour number one, PDX Raider, threw out Dave Casper.
0: And yeah.
2: Dave Casper,
0: sure.
2: Hall of Famer, tight end.
1: Some people don't have Marcus Allen on there, and I mean, think about Marcus Allen.
0: So here's a great, this is a great description of why this is so hard. So you guys know this very well, right? I'm hired in 2022. I did not grow up a Raiders fan other than I was, you know, enamored with Bo Jackson and Marcus Allen from playing Tecmo Bowl. And Charles Woodson, as I grew up a Michigan fan, was one of my favorite college and then obviously pro players too. So like I wasn't tied to the Raiders, but I obviously, so I, you know, when I get the job in 2022, it was actually July. It was the summer of 2022. We're coming up on the anniversary of when I got the call asking if I was interested. It'll be the 8th. It'll be the 4th, you know, 4 years ago. And then the 15th is the anniversary of when I got the call that I got the job. And I knew because we were going to the Hall of Fame game. That was my first responsibility, right? Cliff Branch is going into the hall. How much
2: wow.
0: he means to Mark Davis. The fact of how many of those teammates would be there. And I spent 2.5 weeks not only doing prep for like charts, because it's like, well, I wasn't planning on this. I got to get caught up to date on 90 training camp Raiders. But I knew I needed to learn more about the team's history, which obviously is so important to the organization. And so one of the first things I read about was Ghost to the Post. And it happened that preseason was a play like that. So like there's just so much into it, and like he is so important, and they're all so important, and their names and all of that. You never want to forget any of them. So I get all of that, but I think I would go in some order of the four of the five or six that I gave you. I think I would go in not any specific order: Kenny Stabler, Jim Otto, Marcus Allen, and then either Willie Brown or Fred Biletnikoff. I think it would be four of that group, knowing that I left off, you know, all the other Jack Tatums and Howie Longs and Gene Upshaws and all the others.
1: Super Bowls. Plunkett won
0: Jim
1: two
0: Plunkett,
1: Super Bowls.
0: Yeah, that's a great point too. So would you have Stabler or Plunkett, Vinny?
1: I guess because for longevity purposes, I'd have to go with Kenny Stabler, and I know that we put the Super Bowls on this thing, but you know the amount of championship games that Kenny Stabler took the Raiders to at a time when there were a couple of iconic obstacles in their way, in the Miami Dolphins and the Pittsburgh Steelers. Those were, you know, Hall of Fame teams right there. So I'd have to go with Kenny
0: Stabler. Let me give you another like historical part to this. So I, you know, when I was a kid is when the Apple II, do you guys remember the Apple IIgs computer?
2: Yeah.
0: You know, late 80s, early 90s, you had to like put in a floppy disk or you also had a hard disk, like something like that. And so we had a game. It was literally X's and O's on the computer screen where you'd pick, you know, let's say there was a list of 8 plays, run, pass, bomb, field goal, whatever, right? But it was the Raiders' names against the Steelers' names. And so that's where I learned about, you know, I'm 8 or 9 years old.
1: That's where I learned about
0: Willie Brown and all those guys were, you know, not all, but all of the skilled players were written in that game, which was pretty cool.
2: Man, impossible. You said how many mountain ranges, Vinny? You said 4?
1: I'd say 4, so that's what? My math is terrible.
2: 12?
1: That's 12.
2: Yeah, I think that's fair. And I mean, you'll still get, you know, arguments on that fourth range,
1: right,
2: as it were. So that's what makes it kind of a fun little exercise. And as Jason pointed out,
0: here's the next question that you guys can do.
2: This
0: could be for Monday. You ready to do this for Monday?
2: You tell us.
0: Where are the Raiders in terms of who has the most that you can put on a Mount Rushmore? Like, you know, what franchises would be able to match? And
1: are
0: keep
1: we talking
0: in mind,
1: all sports?
0: A lot of franchises. No. You could. I was thinking more football, but you could. Like,
1: yeah, no. When I think of the Raiders, I think they are up there with any organization that you're going to ever talk about in terms of success. Yeah,
0: I agree with that. But here's the thing: a lot of the organizations we're going to talk about have added names to their lists or have gotten close in the last 20 years. And the Raiders have not. That's the biggest difference, right?
1: Well, so crazy about that is that nevertheless, the Raiders still have an abundance.
0: There
1: were years.
2: Steelers, 49ers, Bears. I guess Patriots would have to be thrown into that in terms of what you're talking about the last 20 years, just
1: Yankees,
2: in terms of
1: Dodgers,
2: sheer number.
1: Celtics,
2: of,
1: Lakers.
2: Yeah, you're doing
0: things.
2: All sports, but if we're just doing the NFL.
1: I'm sitting here. I'm saying that the Raiders stand up with all of them, Vince. Like
2: I understand, but he was saying in the NFL, the Pro Football Hall of Fame, and that sect of talk. If you're talking about other teams, like how many other football teams can boast that same amount? That's an interesting exercise as well. I did not do that summer school homework yet, though. Jason.
0: No, me neither.
2: And
0: me
2: I'll be neither. Honest with you, it's 4th of July weekend. I don't know if I'm going to get to that reading.
0: I wasn't planning on getting to that one today. That wasn't part of my.
2: What did you want to talk about?
0: Oh, I'm pretty sure I usually take over the conversation. I'm pretty sure I got 10 minutes of what I wanted to talk about.
1: Love that.
2: The basement and the gecko.
0: I'm pretty sure you guys only have me on Thursdays because you need a 10-minute break from asking the same Raiders questions over and over again.
2: Well,
1: let's just hope there isn't a news alert from Connecticut that says, and in other news, a basement tragedy occurred and you got locked into the basement or something like that. Yeah.
2: How about just a basement snafu?
1: A local man had to dig himself out of the basement.
0: Not that I want anyone in Connecticut to suffer, but it's okay in Connecticut. If it happens in New Jersey, then you got to.
1: Oh yeah, I'm sorry. New Jersey, Connecticut.
2: Not that I want anyone
0: in Connecticut.
2: Such a politician, Horowitz. All right, let's ask a now Raider question before we let you go and get back to the basement. Vinny has asked this question, so I'm just going to steal it from him because I think it's a great way to look ahead to training camp. You know, we get a certain spot to view, obviously, training camp throughout the entirety of it. If you got to pick a position group where you got to stand in front of and watch throughout, what is that one position group that you are most fascinated, eager to watch and see play out?
0: Pads or no pads?
2: Pads.
0: Offensive line. Offensive line, defensive line. Yeah, because I think there's the most question marks there. You know, wide receivers, I got to be honest, you guys. We talk about wide receivers or corners in camp because of who's beating who, but you're only playing each other, you know. And so, like, if you know, our seventh and eighth receivers are making all these plays in camp, but is it because our third and fourth corners aren't as good? Or, you know, so it's the guys shoving each other, who's winning those battles day-to-day basis. Again, and maybe the defensive line's not as good or the offensive line's not as good. We experienced that last year. But it's that. Because that's the position where you were leaning on each other more, and it's the one that I feel like you get the most out of in today's training camp, because you're not tackling anybody as often or as much.
2: There it is.
1: Yeah. That and the quarterbacks for me, but yes.
0: Yeah.
1: And I can't wait to see the secondary in action in the preseason.
0: Even in that, though, even in the quarterback thing, I just found a hacky sack. Even in the
1: I love a hacky sack.
2: Wait, are you cleaning as you're talking? Are you multitasking?
0: Dude, I am always multitasking. You guys know this.
2: What a champion. This guy is one of one.
0: I have said this to you guys many times. My job is to be able to talk and listen at the same time. It is a very difficult skill. I think most people talk and they're not listening. But like when you're hosting the NCAA tournament and your boss is saying, hey, you got to get here in 9 seconds, I have to hear that while I'm talking. Or if like, hey, my producer Dave Sniff's doing during a Raider game, hey, we're going to break because there's a timeout on the field, I have to hear that. So
1: as a game broadcaster, how much are you hearing in your ear?
0: During Raiders games, not that much. Our radio broadcasts are not as...
1: Okay, but what about if you're doing an NCAA basketball game?
0: You're hearing television. A good amount. Yeah,
1: wow.
0: You're
1: listening to your color commentator. You're listening to your what would be the director. Then you're also watching the game too. That's you're pretty talented.
2: Let's not go that far.
0: Yeah, well, but also there's a button that you're talking back to them. If you know you want to talk about something and you're able to, you know, hey, I'm going here so that your director can get the camera shot ready.
2: Well,
0: like that's the best of the team. Yeah, those are the best teams that can do that.
2: You're the best.
0: Inside stuff right there, yeah.
2: You're the best.
1: Vince only wishes he could do that.
2: I wish every day.
0: Hey, you guys want to hear some exciting breaking news for this year? For this year's training camp? Yeah. You're ready for this?
2: I don't know. Am I ready?
1: Are we allowed to do this?
0: I'm not just bringing one kid for a couple of practices for you guys. I'm bringing two.
2: Well, one already made most of us feel bad based on the amount of knowledge that he knew and others didn't. So now you're going to have two?
0: Two. And then when the third one gets old enough, and honestly, she's the biggest fan of the three of them. My five-year-old, you ask her what team she's rooting for in the World Cup, Raiders.
1: How long was the face the last couple of years when you had to leave without her?
0: You mean for training camp or like just weekend?
1: Yeah, or did this just for the training camp? Or did she just recently come to you and say, Dad, this is the year I'm coming to the training camp with you?
0: No. So this is number one, the oldest who's coming with. And she's been with me, she's actually, first couple of years, she was in the booth a couple of games. We've had daddy-daughter trips. So, yeah, no, but she was kind of jealous last year that Noah came and she would like to go. And I said, but you and I had, like, our own trip. We went and had a great daddy-daughter three-day weekend, 4th of July weekend last year. She's like, yeah, but I want to see what this is all about. I'm like, okay. So,
1: she's coming.
0: Yeah. Yeah. Yeah.
2: Well,
0: yeah.
2: We can't wait for it. We can't wait to welcome all of the Horowitzes once again here in Las Vegas.
1: Jason and we Horowitz. Want before and after pictures of the basement, by the way.
2: Yeah.
0: Oh, I can say. How about during? I don't know about before, but I could send you a during picture.
2: Yeah, we want to. Yeah. Send us what this looks like at the moment and then when it's complete. Oh, yeah. And I want to also want to see those Power Rangers.
0: It is coming as we speak.
2: If you find a green / white Power Ranger, you send that picture.
0: I don't even think this picture does it justice right now. Okay. I don't think this is going to do it justice.
2: Connor's yelling at me. Jason Horowitz, voice of the Raiders. Jace, we appreciate you as always. Don't work too hard. We'll see you here in a few weeks.
0: See you guys. Be well.
2: That's Jason Horowitz, voice of the Raiders at Horowitz Jason. Man, that guy doesn't stop, does he? I found a hacky sack mid-conversation of explaining why he wants to see the offensive-defensive line battles in camp. He's one of one, and we appreciate him. Right here on the Morning Tailgate, Raider Nation Radio 920, 702-365-9200 is the number. We'll get back to your text. We'll get back to the phones, your Mount Davis. Who is on the Mount Davis / Rushmore in the John Madden Park for the Raiders all time? It's the Morning Tailgate, Raider Nation Radio 920.
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2: Welcome back inside the Morning Tailgate, Raider Nation Radio 920. Snake Man on the text line says, apparently that gecko just isn't comfortable in his own skin.
24: Snake Man. It's like my kind of joke.
2: But it sounds different when it doesn't come from me. So I guess air high five to you, Snake Man. That's a good one. That's a real good one. 702-365-9200. We're talking Mount Rushmore, a.k.a. Mount Davis, in John Madden Park. Who is on your mountain all time for the Raiders? 702-365-9200. After anxiously waiting all morning, our resident Raiders historian is with us to chime in, give his expertise on who should be on that mountain range. It's Raider 66 here with us on the Morning Tailgate. Good morning, 66. I don't want to put a lot of pressure on you, but there's a lot of pressure on you because the nation is waiting to hear what you have to say. Good morning.
25: I tell you, good morning, guys. This is an impossible task. It cannot be done, limiting it to four people. You could have a Mount Rushmore at pretty much every position on the football field for Raiders. I mean, it is that star-studded. It's that crazy. And there are a few teams that you got, like the Bears, the Packers, the Steelers, 49ers, the Browns even, and the Giants. But you know what's different about those teams? They all started in like the 20s, 30s, and 40s. They had like a four to six decade head start on the Raiders in getting good players. The Raiders are just in a class by themselves, to put Vinny's point. And they'll stack up with, you know, the Dodgers in baseball, the Lakers and the Celtics in basketball. They all have multiple opportunities for Mount Rushmores. But the four I'm going to pick are just because they are in the Raiders' own record books. They're a step ahead. You got, obviously, Jim Otto, the original Mr. Raider. His toughness, he had over 70 operations through the course of his career. Just amazing, the toughness of this guy. 210 consecutive games played at center, 308 games as a Raider. And in the AFL lasted 10 years. 9 of those 10 years, he was first team all AFL. The guy has accolades coming out of his ears. He was just one of the greatest football players in the history, made the all 100-year team. So, you know, it tells you how good. Then you got the all-time winningest quarterback in Raider history, Ken Stabler. That's what I'm taking. And you cannot count how many miraculous comebacks this guy had. He was the original captain comeback. You were never out of it. I talked to him briefly once, and I was asking him. He told me, I never lost the game. I go, Ken, yes. He goes, no. He goes, I ran out of time. He goes, but I never lost the game. He was fighting to the very end. Then you got Marcus Allen. He's the all-time Raider rushing leader. His first year, you know, it kind of bothers me sometimes when rookies come in for the Raiders and they eclipse Marcus's rookie total. And I think Jacobs is the only one that's done that so far. But they eclipse his rookie total, and I'm like, well, yeah, you have to remember he – his rookie year was 1982, the strike year. He only played 9 games. So you give him a few more games, and it probably would have been untouched. And then, we all know what he did in Super Bowl 18. That is just miraculous. I wish they would have given him the ball another one or two times to get that 200 yards, be the first guy for 200 yards in the Super Bowl, but they didn't. And then, of course, Freddie B. So mine is mirroring what Jason had. Freddie B., here's a stat for you guys to show you how different football is nowadays. Fred Biletnikoff is the first player in NFL history to have 40 or more receptions 10 years in a row. Think about that. The guys nowadays get that in like 3 games. That's how different this game is. From 1967 to 1976, he was the first receiver to get 40 or more receptions 10 years in a row. He has the best college receiver named after him on a trophy. Ted Hendricks has the best linebacker in college named after him. Ray Guy has the best punter in college named after him. The Raiders have got stars everywhere. And to put just 4 names up there is crazy. Like I said, you could have a Mount Rushmore for offensive linemen. You could have a Mount Rushmore for receivers, defensive backs. And I have no defensive players on this list. It's crazy. Willie Brown is in the Hall of Fame. Willie Brown was a great defensive back. You know what? He was not drafted. And you want to know, I believe he is the only player in the NFL Hall of Fame who is in the hall at a position he did not play in college. And I should rephrase that. He's the only undrafted player in the NFL Hall of Fame who did not play his Hall of Fame position in college. That's how great this guy was. He invented the bump and run. They changed the rules because him and the Soul Patrol were so good at the bump and run. It's just remarkable history. And then you talk about how dominant they were. And you had the Dolphins standing in the way. You had the Steelers standing in the way, and those battles were epic. The Steelers and the Raiders still hold the record for meeting in the playoffs 5 consecutive years. 3 of those years in a row were in the championship game. But one of the great things is I believe the Raiders are still number 6 or 7 in playoff wins with 25. How many wins have they had in the last 20, 30 years? That's how great Al Davis put together this team when they were first starting. So, yeah, it's an impossible task. There are basically no wrong answers because you have so many names to choose from. But I'll go to battle with those guys. And you know what the neat thing is? Years from now, you know who the new Raider Nation's Mount Rushmore is probably going to be?
3: Who's that?
25: Fernando, Bowers, Genty, and Crosby. That could be the Mount Rushmore for the guys, 10, 15 years from now. That's who they are going to remember, and those guys, I believe, are all going to be great. Thank you guys for indulging me in the time. This is right up my alley. I love this type of conversation with Raider greatness. Have a good day, and go Raiders.
3: 66. Epic. Epic, and exactly what we expected, if not more. Probably more. Thank you for indulging us with the history and the knowledge. So he had Otto, he had Stabler, he had Marcus Allen, and he had Biletnikoff as his 4. That is a strong arguments as to why.
4: We were pretty much the same. The only difference was I think I went Tim Brown over Biletnikoff. But, again, in this argument, there's really not a wrong answer.
3: Yeah.
4: There's just a bunch of different right ones.
3: I like the way you said that. And I do love that from Stabler. He said, I didn't lose. I just ran out of time. I never lost a game. Just ran out of time.
5: When Raider 66 said that, and that's a world famous quote by Kenny Stabler. But I also remembered, I forget who the coach's wife was. It might have been George Allen's wife or Don Shula's wife. Some famous, NFL head coach. And the wife said, I've spent a lifetime in stadiums watching clocks that either were going by too fast or too slow, mm-hmm. depending on whether or not her husband's team was in the lead or was trailing. Isn't that a great quote, though?
3: That's fantastic. And it's so true. It's unbelievably true. But that was great stuff out of 66. 702-365-9200 is the number. We're going to continue to take your calls coming up at the end of this hour as well as into hour number 3.
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0: Welcome back inside the tailgate, 702-365-9200. Your Mount Rushmore, your Mount Davis. Who are your all-time Raider greats that you are sculpting on a mountain? And I guess bonus question, because it makes for an interesting answer. How many mountain ranges, mountains, could all-time Raiders fit? Four feels like a good one. Until you get to the point where you're like, does he need to be on it? Because you gotta have guys that could, in theory, be on the first mountain that will be on the fourth one, right? Like that's we're talking about splitting hairs.
1: Yeah, so four separate ones is what we're saying, right?
0: Well, that's what I mean. Like that's what I'm trying to do. So let's just run through that exercise, right? When we talk offense, an Otto, Upshaw, Marcus Allen, Tim Brown, Biletnikoff. That's five.
2: Yeah.
0: Stabler, Plunkett. I mean, that's seven, right there. We haven't
1: even said Marcus.
0: I didn't say Marcus. So that's eight. Right.
1: Cliff Branch.
0: That's nine.
2: Tim Brown?
0: I did say Tim Brown. Okay. That's nine. We haven't even gotten to defense. We haven't even included Al Davis and John Madden in terms of if we're doing full mountain range. Like, that's four right there without touching defense.
2: You can make the argument for Bo Jackson. It was short, but he was electric.
0: Right. That's what I meant. That's why when you said four, I was like, that sounds like not enough.
1: Four is four. I mean, I think after four, you're starting to.
0: But I'm just saying, we got to 10, or we got to 11, and we didn't talk about a defensive player.
1: Oh, yeah, okay. Gotcha.
0: You know what I mean? Mm-hmm. And was it Jason who brought up a good Art Shell? We're going to talk about another coach. That's 12. That's three.
1: And he would be a player as well.
0: right.
1: You know? Speaking of, though, some contemporary things. So I'm doing these stories for the Raiders and the 49ers, the Rams, and the Chargers, ranking the top offenses and the top defenses that they're playing this year, mm-hmm. 1 through 14, mm-hmm. as we did with the quarterbacks and coaches and all that kind of stuff. I'm going to ask you a question, and we'll play with play money, all right? I'll give you $100 play money if you could tell me who led the NFL in rushing last year and how many yards.
0: It was 1,400 yards, 1,400 and change.
2: Was it James Cook?
0: It was James Cook. It was, yeah.
1: It took 100%. You guys a little while. And you needed help, by the way. Yeah, it was James Cook, but it was actually 1,621 yards.
0: Okay.
1: Of the Buffalo Bills, by the way. They were the rushing team in the NFL. Interesting, huh? I mean, that's not a name that just jumps out at you as, yeah, that's the leading rusher in the NFL, right? That kind of, it surprised me a little bit.
0: Yeah, and McCaffrey would have been in the top five. Saquon was in the top five still, even though it wasn't that type of year.
1: Yeah.
0: Jonathan Taylor was in top five? I'm trying to do this looking.
1: I'd have to, hang on, that's a good...
2: I know Javonte Williams kind of snuck it. He finished around 1,200. So who was above that?
0: Because I know that because I did this exercise with Ashton Jeanty that 500 more yards would have put him in the top five of last year's rushers. It would have put him at 1,400. He would have been in the top five.
1: Yeah, I'm getting
0: so James Cook, Christian McCaffrey, Saquon.

0: Gibbs? Jahmyr Gibbs.
1: Did Jahmyr Gibbs get in the top five?
2: Well, you're missing a big one? Couple of there's a couple prominent ones.
1: Go ahead, just
2: Derrick Henry.
1: Oh yeah,
2: with 1,005.
1: Yeah, yeah, that guy.
2: Yeah, Bijan Robinson was number four.
1: Ah, not Jonathan.
2: 1,478. Devon
1: HN.
2: Yeah, 1,350, which is why the Chargers to me are a team to keep an eye on, with Mike McDaniel as their new head coach. I mean, their new offensive coordinator. Six was Kyren Williams at 1,252.
1: Oh wow. Huh. Okay. Oh yeah, Derrick Henry is probably a name I should.
3: I thought Derrick Henry had more of a down year last year. It must.
1: That's
3: just
1: his down year.
3: Yeah. Hey, yeah. Right.
1: That's his down year. But go ahead, Vinny.
2: Just didn't realize, I wasn't familiar necessarily with, I knew obviously James Cook and how good he is, but I just forgot maybe, how talented he really is.
3: He had a lot of big home run balls, and that's kind of what initially made me remember James Cook as you asked the question. I was like, okay, yeah, James Cook had a lot of 50, 60 plus yard home run hitters last season.
1: And I remember that was the big talking point too during, well, obviously, this time last year, James Cook needed a new contract, right? And the thing with new contracts, and he was a holdout or he was a hold in, I forget which one, but it took a while. It took a minute before he got paid. But inevitably, the conversation is always, this never ends well. Like, he never lives up to the contract, and then he leads the league in rushing. And then that was the focus during the postseason. Josh Allen didn't have to do it all by himself. They had a running game this time, but the defense wasn't living up to what maybe it had in the previous couple of years.
2: Right. Yeah. It'll be interesting. The Buffalo Bills are an interesting team.
1: They're a fun team. They're a fun team.
2: They're
1: to pay
2: a fun team.
1: Pay
2: they added DJ
1: to.
2: Moore. Yeah, they added DJ Moore. I mean, let's face it. They should have won that playoff game, right?
1: Yeah.
2: But there were four turnovers. I think it was either three or four by Josh Allen. Yeah, it was like a career high. So short of that, they probably go to the Super Bowl last year, right?
1: Not only was it an anomaly just in terms of him turning the ball over, especially in the last couple of years, because he seemingly fixed that, but he has never been the issue in the postseason. And that was the one game where he was.
2: Yep.
1: All right.
2: Crazy.
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1: 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Quick programming note for Raider Nation. I'll remind them as we get to the final sit-down later this hour. No show, no local shows here on Raider Nation Radio 920 tomorrow or Monday. So this is it. This is the last hurrah before next week, Tuesday. So So now's the time to hit up 702-365-9200, especially talking about the topic at hand, which is the Mount Rushmore of all-time Raider greats, or in this case, the Mount Davis. Who is on your mountain range? Who has to be there? 702-365-9200. And while we'll continue to get to that conversation, wait for the calls to pile in, along with the text messages that are waiting to be read. An interesting, speaking of Mount Rushmores, all-time greats, very interesting question just came across the TV. And I'm very curious what our own Vinny Bonsignor has to say about it. Does LeBron James deserve a statue in L.A.?
2: No statue, but absolutely his number should be retired.
1: So the argument is he finished top 10 in points, assists, field goals, three-point field goals, and he brought a championship to L.A.
2: Yes, under no circumstances should there be a statue of LeBron, but his number should definitely be retired. He'll be in the Hall of Fame. That's one of the criteria for the Lakers, and also obviously he brought a championship to LA.
1: Hmm. Obviously he's going to get a statue in Cleveland, right?
2: Yeah,
1: like that's no. Does he get one in Miami?
2: They won what? I don't even know if they do statues to be
1: cool. No, I know. Would he be dessert if they were to do a statue?
2: I would imagine so. Although, you know, I know Pat Riley's, he could get into his feelings sometimes about that, and I don't know that he was all that happy with how it all ended the last time. So who knows?
1: So you think it's more likely a statue in Miami than L.A.?
2: I would say more likely, yeah. They had some fun times in Miami. They went to multiple finals. They didn't win them all, but they went to a few and they won a couple. So yeah, I would think so.
3: Didn't Pat Riley just get a statue for him this year
2: at Staples Center? Yeah.
3: Yeah, so I could see him bringing that to Miami. You know, once you get one for you, it's like...
2: No, you're talking about for LeBron. We're talking about LeBron, though.
1: No, yes, yeah.
3: Yeah, but deserves. I'm just saying in general, because you had mentioned that Miami doesn't do statues. I could see them, you know, making the pivot.
2: After seeing Pat Riley, yes, yeah. Without question. He's the reason
1: why... Pat's like, well, let me get a statue in Miami first. And then the order would be Dwayne Wade. Shaq? No. Shaq before LeBron?
3: No.
1: LeBron before Shaq?
3: Yeah. Chris Bosh.
1: Chris Bosh before LeBron? No.
3: No, not Chris Bosh before LeBron.
1: But Chris Bosh before Shaq?
3: Yeah.
1: Really?
3: No. Yeah, that's a tougher one. No. That's a tougher one. No.
2: LeBron, look, here's how that all went down. LeBron had tried to get all of the... They were all free agents. You know, he was a free agent. Chris Bosh was a free agent. And Dwayne Wade was a free agent. All in the same year, okay? And he begged everybody to come join him in Cleveland. That was what his original plan was. But everyone was like, yeah, we're not going to Cleveland. Sorry, Cleveland, but we're not going to, you know, Dwayne Wade wasn't going to leave Miami for Cleveland. Chris Bosh obviously was open to leaving Toronto, but he didn't want to go to Cleveland. So that's why it moved, that party moved from where the original, you know, idea was in. And also, this was post, and everyone wants to always blame, you know, LeBron for this. This was post. And nobody ever brings this up. How about Kevin Garnett leaving Minnesota to go to
1: the Boston Three Party?
2: That was also the guard, Ray Allen. Ray Allen wasn't an original, Boston
1: Paul
2: Celtic.
1: Paul Pierce, Ray Allen, and
2: yeah, AG. That he had to coerce his way to Boston too. So that was the origins of all this. LeBron gets the bulk of the blame for it. But he did try to make it work in Cleveland. They were hugely successful when he was in Cleveland. They just weren't able to close the deal. They made the finals with him. And so that's why it ended up in Miami. If it had hit his way, it would all have been in Cleveland. But that's not how it worked out. But, of course, he's going to take the blame. He's got big shoulders.
1: Not to go off too much in a tangent, aren't people more upset? Isn't the overarching anger against LeBron not that he – got everybody to go to Miami, it's the way he did it with the decision And then with the, you know, coming out of the ground, being introduced, not one, not two. Isn't that more of the anger than the actual act of getting, you know, these stars together?
2: I think it was a little bit of both.
1: Right, but if you had to pick one, the anger was...
2: He raised millions of dollars, by the way.
1: Right, nobody talks about that either.
2: Yeah.
1: They just talk about how pompous...
2: It was a total ESPN production. I mean, they're if you want to blame anybody, they're to blame as much as he is. They're

0: If you remember that, it was a big rally that they put together. There were fans there. Everyone was, you know, just it was a euphoric. If you were a Miami Heat fan or in South Beach, your entire franchise just changed for the, you know what I'm saying? Like LeBron James and Chris Bosh are here just like that. Like, you know, of course it's going to be a big party.
1: And Dwayne so they Stain, got caught. Because that was and the Dwayne other massive Stain, yeah. worry is that he was, again, going to go somewhere else.
0: With LeBron and Bosh.
1: Prime D. Wade.
0: Yeah.
1: Yeah.
0: Right.
1: Yeah. What a wild time. What a wild time that was.
0: Yeah. Right.
1: That was fun. People don't need to be angry all the time.
2: While we're completely off tangent, can I go ahead and ask you guys if Toronto would be willing to build a statue for Kawhi Leonard? He's won one championship there, and then he said, I am never coming back. And then, unfortunately, he got traded back. Mm. Do you think if he can win again, is he back in good graces with the Canadiens?
0: Oh, I don't think he was ever in bad graces with the Canadiens. They were so appreciative of what he
1: did.
0: Yeah,
1: they're friendly
2: buddies. They offered him like a key to the city, and he still left.
0: They're like, he's going home. I mean, it was to go home to Southern California, and you know, and he didn't. He got traded to Toronto, so he didn't sign there as a free agent. He didn't get drafted by the Toronto Raptors. He delivered the only championship in franchise history. So I've never read it as Toronto. They were disappointed, but I don't ever. In fact, I think he got a standing ovation when he went back. You know, they graciously.
1: Yeah, they're a friendly bunch. Yeah, they're a friendly bunch. They're not quite the.
2: Everyone said thank you.
1: Yeah, I mean, if anybody gets a statue in Toronto for basketball, it has to be Kawhi. Vince Carter would be the only other, but like. Vince Carter was more of a phenomenon. I don't want to say he wasn't a great basketball. He was a great basketball, but he was also kind of a phenomena, right? More than there was no championship. There was no.
2: He was a highlight reel. It was like watching.
0: They were on their way because they had Tracy McGrady, too, and then he left. Yeah, so.
1: But that's what I mean. Like, if anybody's getting one, it probably would
0: statue,
1: be Kawhi.
0: Yeah. Kawhi, yeah, I could see Vince Carter. You know, Vince Carter did some
1: yeah,
0: really
1: amazing
0: fun things.
1: Like
0: uniform.
1: I told the story, the NBA dunk contest. The next day, I was at the store and I was like, I need a Toronto Raptors pencil because Vince Carter was the man. He also had the greatest name ever, Vince, obviously. So, anyways, yeah, that's interesting. We saw it across the screen. I was like, that's a really good question.
0: Yeah.
1: Does he deserve a statue in L.A.? Time points leader,
0: I mean,
1: in NBA history. Like, his overarching accolades are worthy of a statue basically in NBA anywhere. But for L.A., and L.A. has very, as Vinny, you know, knows, there's some very specific resumes, things you need to have checked off in order to get a statue in L.A., but it does make for an interesting. He's going to be a Hall of Famer. He brought a championship to the city. It's an interesting discussion, to say the least.
0: Yeah, but I would say there's no chance of a statue. That's like Kobe, Kareem, you know, multiple championships, Magic, you know, Pat Riley, who brought he was four, I think it was. He might have been five. He might have been on a part of all five of those championships because I think he was an assistant coach on one of them. So, and, you know, the orchestrator of Showtime. So, and then you got, you know, Oscar De La Hoya. He meant a lot because Staples Center was where he had some big time fights, brought back boxing to Southern California. I think Wayne Gretzky's out there, right?
1: Wayne Gretzky is out there.
0: Even though that was, you know, I don't know that he ever played at Staples Center, at least as part of the Kings. I think they were still
1: at the Forum.
0: But, you know, the Kings owner owns that stadium. So Phil Anschutz, and he was obviously an indelible part of hockey in Southern California. So obviously he deserves that. Chick Hearn is out there, the longtime voice of the Lakers. I'm trying to figure out who I may have missed. But that's like, it's like as exclusive. Like Kareem never played at Staples Center, but it's Kareem. I mean, and so that was. A total Laker thing. I don't know that LeBron did enough in Los Angeles. I know he was a member of the Lakers when he broke the scoring record, but the bulk of those points were done elsewhere, not with the Lakers. So, I don't, I would say there's zero chance that, that LeBron actually gets a statue, but, he is a shoo-in to have the number retired, and that's pretty illustrious as well.
1: Zero chance, Vinny. All right. That's fine.
0: No statue for LeBron. If there's some Laker fans out there that disagree with me or agree with me,

0: 702-365-9200. I don't see the merit of LeBron getting a statue in Los Angeles. That's one step above the numbers. The number is important enough for me. I mean, even that, some, I would imagine that there's some Laker fans who said, no, he shouldn't even have his number retired. He absolutely should. He won a championship. He's going to go to the Hall of Fame. He was there for 8 years, the same amount of years, by the way, that Shaq was there. I think Shaq got one as well.
1: Shaq is there.
0: Yeah. Shaq has one as well.
1: Shaq's the one that he's hanging on the rim. It might be my favorite statue because it's just so unique the way it's set up. All right. Let's get back to the topic at hand, the Rushmores, if you will. Larry up on the text line didn't give us a Mount Rushmore, but had this to say. So, good morning. Defense wins championships. Single coverage corners are so valuable. I nominate the duo entry of Hayes and Haynes. Due to the political correctness of today's landscape, I'm not using nicknames. Okay. So he just gave us the entry of Hayes and Haynes. TJ Montana, Raiders Rushmore, offense, Otto, Stabler, Brown, Allen. Defense, Howie, Townsend, Woodson, Hendricks. Strong. That's strong.
0: Like it, yep.
1: That is very strong. Fabian on the text line, but he gave us, I'll get to Fabian in a second because he corrected it after the caveat of Al Davis. So give me a second to find that. But Funky Raider says, good morning, my Funketeers. Here's my list. I have one old school list and a new school. One is Al, Otto, Shell, Tatum. Bonus is the Snake. New school, Marcus Allen, Cliff Branch, Charles Woodson, Tim Brown. Bonus, Greg Townsend. He just kind of did his own list, old school. Okay. School.
2: He had four mountain ranges to choose from.
1: That's what I mean. We can do this.
0: We are at Al Davis Park, so there's various mountain ranges, right? You figure that we're surrounded by mountains if we're going to draw a picture of it. So there's ample space at a big, beautiful Al Davis Park to do multiple ones.
1: Yeah. So Fabian said Casper, Otto, Stabler, Biletnikov in the offensive group. The defensive side remains the same, which he had to go back. Oh, just the Soul Patrol. The Soul Patrol is his defense.
0: All right. Like it.
1: I do like that. Raider Sal says, my Mount Rushmore, Tim Brown, Touche, Woodson, Branch. The first twos we've gotten. We haven't even mentioned him all day.
2: No, this would be a good list. I should have been taking the tallies of how many times we get specific names to see who the overall most picked name for Mount Rushmore.
0: Maybe we take the top four most mentioned names.
1: Well, I can tell you. So if you want to, it's Otto definitely has been mentioned the most so far. Marcus Allen and Tim Brown. And Stabler are the four on offense. Defense, we've gotten Biletnikov, Woodson, and Townsend as the most on defense so far.
2: We had a couple Howie Longs, I thought.
1: We got two Howie Longs, but none of our callers said Howie. We could put Howie. But
2: it feels like the offensive players are outweighing us right now. I'm surprised we haven't gotten a Tatum yet.
1: We got one Tatum.
2: Okay.
1: We did. Didn't I read that? Yeah, we got one Tatum. That was from Funky.
2: Yeah,
1: that was
2: Funky did have the old school Tatum.
1: Old school Tatum.
2: Yeah, the old school.
1: Yeah. Man, this is. Red Bill said it was obviously Big Al, Otto, Howie, Stabler. Hot Sauce Raider. Good morning, Tailgate. Why no love for two-time Super Bowl winning quarterback Jim Plunkett? Happy Independence Day, Nation. Go Raiders. I think you touched on Jim Plunkett. I guess the reasoning if we're like just doing one, right? I would lean Stabler over Plunkett because he was the first. Longer.
0: Well, it wouldn't be the first for me. It would be he had more longevity, you know, and I mean there were. You know, they won one, but they were in the NFC or the AFC championship game multiple times consecutively, and they just happened to run into a couple of juggernauts in Super Bowl winning Pittsburgh Steelers, multiple Super Bowl winner Pittsburgh Steelers, multiple Super Bowl winning Miami Dolphins. So they that's, you know, but he was there for a longer time than Jim Plunkett, and there was more overall continued success, consensus success. But Jim Plunkett, you know, does get credit for two Super Bowls, so that's hard to ignore. He was more of a, you know, a burst, you know, in terms of how long he was with the Raiders and the success that he had with the Raiders. But then it wasn't quite as sustained as Kenny, even though he had one more Super Bowl win.
1: Why isn't, and I feel like we need Adam Hill for this discussion, no Janikowski, no Ray Guy?
0: Yeah, I mean, as obviously as important as special teams is, I'm not discounting that, but no, not in, you know, maybe there is a team, maybe no. There's a team out there where a special teamers player should be on their Mount Rushmore, maybe because they don't have as enough of the other, you know, players, but the Raiders, you know, do. So not to say that they're not worthy, you know, whether it's the Hall of Fame or you know, or mention, you know, because they are very, very good. But you have to draw the line somewhere, and there's just too many good down in, down out impact players that the Raiders had for multiple years that deserve recognition on the Mount Rushmore ahead of them.
1: Ben in Vegas, we got our first George Blanda.
0: Blanda, okay.
1: Good addition, Ben. Tech Raider says, Tailgaters, here's the Mount Rushmore of the most iconic NFL franchises in the Super Bowl era. Factoring in Hall of Fame players, classic games, Super Bowl's brand identity, and fan bases, it would be the Steelers, Cowboys, Packers, Raiders.
0: Huh.
1: Any argument there?
0: How would you do that if it was all of sports?
1: If you would do all of sports.
0: Yeah.
1: Let's just go baseball.
0: Even on the Cardinals, Yankees,
1: Dodgers,
0: have,
1: Red Sox.
0: I want
1: Cubs.
0: To say the Cardinals have the second most World Series wins, by the way. People forget, but hold on a second, let me double check that.
1: We're not just doing brands, we're doing actual success.
0: Well, yeah, that's yeah. Success is the key to everything to me.
1: Yeah. So yeah, it would have to be Yankees, Dodgers. I think that's the list.
0: Cardinals have 11.
1: I think that's that's fine. That's great.
0: Compared to the Dodgers, 9. It's more. They have more World Series championships than the Dodgers and the Red Sox. The Athletics actually have 9. That goes back to their Philadelphia days, and then obviously when they were in Oakland, they won
1: So would you put the Cardinals over the Dodgers then? If we're doing Mount Rushmore,
0: I don't know.
1: Probably not. Because I do think it's all encompassing too. It's success,
2: star power,
1: it's brand.
2: Yeah.
0: Yeah, I would say the Dodgers, yes, and plus they broke the color line with Jackie Robinson. You know, so they ushered baseball into the West. I know that still angers some people in Brooklyn and New York, but they broke through that glass door to bring baseball to the West Coast. So along with the Giants, but the Dodgers were the more, you know, that was the bigger story even at that time.
1: Let's continue to pull that thread here on the other side. 702-365-9200. We'll continue to get to your Mount Rushmores, take your final calls. But right now it is our final Summer of Fun of the Week for South Dakota. A visit to Mount Rushmore, perhaps, which is kind of sparked this Mount Rushmore topic, so to speak. It's the Summer of Fun. 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You got a chance to escape some fun places, have some great adventures like in Hawaii, the Grand Canyon, Sedona, Yellowstone National Park, theme parks in SoCal, Mississippi River Cruise, staycation, or you can take the cash, $3,000 in totality. It's your choice. 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This week's Summer of Fun, again, South Dakota. 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South Dakota. The word of the day is...
2: 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So okay. 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
1: 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Country. Country. And as we said off the top, I'm pretty pumped that this entire country feels pretty pumped about that not being a red card last night, Connor. Unfortunately, sounds like there is no mechanism to appeal ahead of the round of 16, which means Balogun will be missed. And they'll have to do it without him in Seattle. Angry. But we're going to keep positive. Here on a Thursday in the morning tailgate, Raider Nation Radio 920. I'm not going to get upset. I'm not going to get upset like I did when DeCamillis changed the Tokyo Toes nickname to Special K. Vinny, I'm not going to get upset.
0: No excuses, Vince. You got to just go beat, Belgium now?
1: Got to go
0: it
1: do
0: is
1: it.
0: What it is. Make the most of the situation. You can cry in your soup all you want. He got the red card. Move on. So, and I know that, you know, and don't make that be the excuse of why you lose. They're not out there playing with 10 players. They're going to have, right? That doesn't carry over, right?
1: No, it doesn't. That would be quite a rule. Could you?
0: Yeah. There's a lot of good players on this team. This is the United States. We should be able to, there's nobody that's irreplaceable.
1: Could you imagine if that carried over? Oh, like a power play in hockey carrying over the next period? Ugh. Anyways. All right. You snapped me back into it, Vinny. This is America. We're going to bounce back. We're resilient, baby.
0: So let me get this straight. In soccer, if a guy gets a red card 1 minute into the game, you got to play shorthanded?
1: Bingo.
0: How dramatic.
1: Yeah, don't do that.
0: There's just that's a little too dramatic. My goodness.
1: Don't do it. Don't get a red card in the first minute. That's a real problem.
0: That puts a lot of...
1: Forget the game. Do you know how much your teammates will hate you? The amount of running that has to be done in general?
0: That puts a lot of power in the hands of the officials. Forget the player. First of all, what would even constitute a red flag?
2: Apparently accidentally stepping on someone's ankle.
0: No, honestly, in general, in a general sense.
1: Punching a dude in the face?
0: Okay, that didn't happen. I mean, yeah, that should, but okay. I mean, that would be dumb.
1: Yeah,
0: right?
1: Yeah, I mean...
0: That's dumb.
1: Going up for a header and just absolutely ripping an elbow across somebody's nose.
2: If to start off the match...
0: That would be really stupid to do that. That would be really stupid to do that.
1: Yeah, but again, that's why the frustration is what it is from last night, is because the red card seemingly... Like the foul in the play didn't even warrant a red card.
0: That's why I'm saying
1: a yellow card, sure, is like, yeah, you got him on the back of the calf, you stepped on his ankle. Okay. But to sit there and be like, you're done for the rest of the game on a challenge
0: where your team has to play shorthanded the rest of the game.
1: Hence the frustration of why it wasn't even believed to be a red card. Nobody's upset that The red card is, the rule is you can't play the next game. That is what it is. It's the fact that it was just a straight red. It wasn't a second yellow. It was just a straight red with 30-plus minutes left in the game. Anyways,
0: when was the last time you would say that, oh, yeah, that was definitely a red card?
1: I would say when there's a red card, it is typically, okay, that is justified. Now, a couple days ago, a red card was issued because there's a new rule in FIFA that players are not allowed to cover their mouths and talk and, like, say something to the opposing team because they're trying to get rid of, you know, verbal dissent as well as, you know, not even allow...
0: That's overly dramatic.
1: I agree with that.
0: Are you kidding me?
1: And that was a red card. Was it two days ago, Connor? 3 days ago? We saw that?
2: Yeah, it looked like that happened on June 30th.
0: Naughty, naughty boy.
2: It was Pierre. I'm not even going to try to pronounce his last name.
1: Come on, it'll be fun. It'll be fun. Try to say the last name.
0: But you are allowed to just scream at the dude without putting your hand on your
1: mouth. You just can't put your hand over your mouth.
0: What are we talking about?
2: I do think, now I could be wrong, but I thought it was either the Premier League or something earlier this year, there was a bit of a situation where a player had racist slurs.
1: Yeah,
2: that's what this stemmed from, right?
1: It's their way to combat racial slurs. Because people were saying he said something derogatory to me and there would be no proof because the hand was over the mouth. So now basically a way to not allow that, say, don't, you put your hand over the mouth, you're going to get a red card. It's as simple as that.
2: Even if you're just wiping sweat off your face or, you know, quick little, no, I don't know.
1: Well, that's what he tried to do. That's what he tried to do. He tried to make it seem like he was wiping his mouth, but the cameras clearly caught his mouth moving.
2: Jeez.
1: Again, I agree. I think that is.
0: Was he saying something racial? Because that's, you're out.
1: Well, that we don't know.
0: Yeah.
1: It kind of takes away the integrity
0: the fact that it even came to that. Is on the players. Like, let's stop saying racial things, soccer players. What are we talking about?
1: Right, but that. So if you look back at the video, but that's the thing. He is like yelling at the guy. The guy's just taking it, and then all of a sudden he puts his hand over his mouth, and the opposing player just starts pointing, being like, "Look, his hand's over his mouth." The ref saw it, and there he goes.
2: So we had two of those situations happen so far this World Cup. There was the one that we were just talking about with Piero from Ecuador, and then the very first one was Miguel Almirón, I want to say. I'm probably butchering that. And from Paraguay. That was in their match against Turkey. So in the earlier stages there.
0: Yeah. Well, okay, I'll say this too. That's dumb. If you know that that's the rule, don't put your hand over your mouth and talk. Don't do it. That's stupid. So, yes, then if that is the rule, then obviously it is. Then that's on you. You're dumb. You earned your red card, and you just let your teammates down, and they have every right to be pissed off at you. It's the ones like last night, where obviously the official was interpreting something. You know, like he must have felt like there was intent to do that.
1: Well, the thing is, with a red card, the rule is intent has nothing to do with it. It's just if a foul is deemed egregious enough that it is deserving of a red card, it is a red card. The issue everybody has with it is that it was a challenge in the air. They both went up, and when they landed, Balogun's cleat scraped the calf and then ended up on the ankle, which that's gravity. Your leg's going to come down. It came down on the ankle. I don't care how it's interpreted. I read the rule. I've read FIFA's ruling of what constitutes a red card. To me, that did not constitute a red card, so I don't understand. I still don't understand because it wasn't called on the field. They had to go to VAR. They had to go look on the screen, look at the slow motion, all that stuff. I don't know why slow motion should dictate anything on that.
2: And it's been a physical World Cup. They've been letting guys play, too.
1: They should.
2: Yeah. It's like what you see in the NBA Finals when they're going to let guys play. Or you see in the Super Bowl, you know, you'll let a few calls go for the sake of the big game.
1: I think more cards need to be given, though, for the amount of embellishment and the amount of rolling on the ground that happens. You start rolling on the ground and you pop up 5 seconds later, I'm giving you a card. Like, if you're going to roll around and be hurt, okay, fine, if you're hurt. But if I see you within a 10 to 20 seconds start sprinting, you're getting a card.
0: What's the deal with that in soccer?
1: I wish I had an answer for Vinny. It's
0: are
1: the
0: they
1: most
0: trying to get a card on the other player?
1: Yes, that's exactly.
0: Come on.
1: Which to
0: or,
1: your point,
0: I always
1: which
0: wondered,
1: is what
0: they,
1: I agree
0: are they
1: with
0: trying
1: you.
0: To get some rest time?
1: No. It's more so trying to get the other player in trouble than anything. But I completely agree with you. This is where the power is in the ref. That is where the ref should wield his power to stop that, especially early on in a game. Start just flashing yellow cards because then everybody will be on the up and up. But the problem is you start flashing yellow cards early, it's going to happen more later in the game when somebody on a yellow card fouls you. You're going to be like, give him a second yellow so it's a red. It's tough. I don't know what the answer is for it. It's very frustrating as a fan of soccer because you don't see it in the women's game at all. You don't see any of this in the women's game. Fouls happen all the time. They pop right back up. It is what it is. The men, they just roll around and they...
0: I think that's
1: another reason why people wanted to have success in our country. That's the exact reason why it won't, and that's why I hate when the U.S. team does it. I saw a little bit of it last night because they were in that respect they were trying to waste time when they were down 10 men.
0: I also think it drives me nuts. Yeah, I also think that soccer from a just a pure kind of watching it standpoint, obviously everybody's tied in, it's the United States, but if you're talking about the LA Galaxy or a team like in the United States, there's not that we're not all behind it and tied into and invested in it and rooting and being all for it. I think once you start, then when you just become a soccer, want to become a soccer fan of one of the teams out here, it's like, it's not the most exciting sport necessarily. There isn't to me enough scoring. I think the field for me anyway, this is just my two cents. It's too big. And that's why when you're a one man short, it's not like you're one man short in hockey where there's a condensed, playing surface where you're going to feel that the pain of not having a fifth player out there in hockey, or if you're just one man short, you feel it more than in a vast, huge field like soccer. To me, anyway.
1: Let's get a couple more texts. Where did it go? I had a good one. Now it's lost. It's lost for all time. Oh, here we go. This is Gabe. Mount Rushmore on offense: Stabler, Tim Brown, Cliff Branch, Marcus Allen. Defense: Howie, Woodson, Tatum, Alzado. Huh. It's our first Alzado.
0: Alzado.
1: Yeah, sorry.
0: Lyle Alzado.
1: Yeah, sorry.
0: It's like, it was like one of your Vince spins on it.
1: What was like Alzado. Me with Adzani. Zach Adzani. Sorry. 66 back chiming in. What do you got for a 66? Mount Rushmore is Davis, Madden, Stabler, Blanda, Freddie, Otto, Shell, Upshaw, Brown, Casper, Haynes, Willie Brown, Nnamdi, Seawood, Howie, Hendricks, Tim Brown, and that's just guys off the top of my head who are in the Hall of Fame. Doesn't include who should be in, like LaMonica, second highest winning percentage for a quarterback, Lester, Plunkett, on and on and on.
0: Yeah.
1: What do we got here, Connor? Oh, we got the Summer of Fun. Or no, we just did Summer of Fun. We got Smash Mouth.
2: We got Smash Mouth. These tickets have to be picked up today.
1: Okay.
2: They have to be picked up by 4 p.m.
1: Okay.
2: But we got a pair of tickets, and it is for a pool party on 4th of July.
1: 4th of July, America's birthday.
2: With Smash Mouth doing the concert. I think that's worth the call.
1: At the Sahara.
2: At the Sahara.
1: Or at Sahara. It's not the Sahara. It's at Sahara.
2: Corrections.
1: Sorry. I'm just off kilter now.
2: That's all right.
1: At Sahara, at the pool, with Smash Mouth. Pair of tickets. 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All you got to do is be caller number.
2: School caller number 4.
1: 702-365-9200. 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

0: It's the final sit down here on the Morning Tailgate, Raider Nation Radio 920. Big thanks to Jason Horwitz for joining us here on a Thursday, as well as Raider Nation having some fun with us on the Mount Davis John Madden Park with the Rushmore, so to speak. A couple news and notes before we get to the couple text lines. Where did it go? On your Mount Rushmore earlier this week in terms of number one overall picks, Vinny, Alex Ovechkin coming back for one more season with the Washington Capitals. That was announced just a few minutes ago. There's something else I wanted to talk to you about. All right, well, we'll get to... Oh, unbelievable. Look at this. This is Brian Connor on the text line. Brian on the text line says, I'm sorry, what's the word of the day? Thanks. Brian. What do we... Vinny, Connor does not like it when we have to repeat the word of the day. I'm not 100% sure why, but...
1: I don't mind it, but we make a big deal out of it. So it's like, I know you're listening. I know they're listening to this show because we get good calls, we get good texts back, so I know we have active listeners, but it just seems the one time when you really want something is when your attention seems to fade.
0: All right. The word of the day for the Summer of Fun trip is country. Country. Text it in to 702-365-9200. One more reminder, programming notes. We are off. All shows here on Raider Nation Radio 920 are off on Friday, which is tomorrow, as well as Monday. So Raider Nation Radio 920 and Raider Nation Radio will be back in action next week on Tuesday following the 4th. A couple more texts to run through if we can. The answer to our quandary from Hot Sauce Raider. May I suggest you have a separate mountain of Mount Rushmore for offense, defense, special teams, front office, and for super fans? He wants a Mount Rushmore for super fans. Okay. Have a great weekend, Nation. Be safe. Go Raiders. I mean, what's funny is Raider Nation could hold a Mount Rushmore of super fans because they, in some semblances, are iconic as well. Keith says, gentlemen, Upshaw, Stabler, Haynes, Seawood, my bonus, is changing the name from Mount Rushmore to Mount Davis. Beautiful. We're on the same wavelength there. Connor, we're getting a lot more Charles Woodsons than you previously thought.
1: Yeah,
0: because he was your honorable mention, right?
1: He was. I thought a lot more fans would be a little salty that he had to leave Oakland at the time to go get his championship in Green Bay and then come back. But to be fair, showed loyalty. He did come back, tried his hardest, and he'd been a leader, one of the greatest players that they ever seen in the secondary. So, you know, I'm again happy to see his name pop up, but it was just surprising to see it come up more often than I thought it would.
0: So that's Seawood.
2: He's beloved. He is beloved for returning, and there were a lot of people around him would tell you him leaving for Green Bay was great for him. He kind of grew up a little bit. When he went to Green Bay and matured all of those things and returned better off for it in Oakland and is just as beloved a Raider that I have come across amongst the fans.
0: Well said. Mount Rushmore. This is Alex. Mount Rushmore of plays, just plays for Raider lore. Holy Roller, goes to the post, Sea of Hands, Allen Super Bowl U-turn. Tough to top that, but I like it. Gage says Stabler. Howie, Otto Brown, and of course, Sebastian Janikowski. He is one bad MF.
1: You know, I've been thinking about it, to be fair. If there was a kicker that had to make a Mount Rushmore, is it not Janikowski? What kickers are you ranking higher?
2: In the history of the NFL?
1: Just like for the sake of what they've done as a franchise kicker.
0: Vinatieri?
2: I mean,
1: maybe Vinatieri. That was where I stopped.
2: Yeah. Yeah, you know, when you're talking about that, you have to talk about like epic important kicks, you know, and he definitely made his mark, but to say Mount Rushmore, that's
1: if we were talking just of kickers that had to make it, I would think again, Adam Vinatieri,
3: Janikowski.
0: Seabass?
3: I don't know how many other guys fit in up there.
0: Hmm. That's a tough one. Yeah, guy,
3: well, that would be a homework assignment.
2: Yeah.
0: Yeah, that's an Adam Hill homework assignment. Let's let, can we, Vinny, save can we pass Adam that, can we pass that off to Adam Hill?
2: Yes. Well, it also tells you that, you know, there's a reason why we don't always talk about kickers as far as the Mount Rushmores of professional football. You know, it's just, and it's not to say that they're insignificant. They're very significant, but, you know, there's so many other plays in the court. You know what I'm saying? Like it's their impact isn't as
0: pronounced
2: to me. Yeah, pronounced as somebody that's doing it on a down to down basis.
0: Smoky Mountain Raiders says Oakland 1.0, Otto Upshaw Stabler, Willie Brown, L.A. Allen Long Hayes Hendricks, Oakland 2.0, Gannon, Tim Brown Woodson, Janikowski, Vegas Max. To be continued. Also, if you don't have A's on Mount Rushmore of baseball, you don't understand the history of the game. Near top in playoffs, divisions, series, and Hall of Fame, as well as stars. That is Smoky Mountain Raider.
2: Yeah, we didn't do one just for baseball. Yeah. So, yeah.
0: But again, I like the way he did that. Oakland 1.0, L.A., Oakland 2.0, and Vegas.
2: Justin Tucker would be, he was pretty good there. Won a Super Bowl. All-time field goal percentage, has never missed an extra point. This was
0: that's a good stat.
2: This was as of that might have changed because this was what year this was story was written. It was by Gil Brandt, the great Gil Brandt.
0: All right. Look back, so. Well, thanks for playing Raider Nation. We appreciate you. We love you.
2: Enjoy your fourth.
0: Enjoy the fourth. For Vinny Bonsignore, for Connor, I'm Vince Sapienza. Stay with the flagship for the silver and black, JT the Brick, from 12 to 2. Once again, we are off on Friday, off on Monday, back on Tuesday. I will be taking a couple weeks, so I will see and talk to you here in a couple weeks. Thanks for joining us. Have a great day and a safe fourth. Great.

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0: Here's Chris Black and Adam Abdallah.
1: Black and Abdallah off today here on a Thursday. My name is Mike Wickets, filling in for the guys. They're back on Monday. They're already roasting wieners and blowing stuff up for the 4th of July. They needed a couple of days off, so I'll be with you tomorrow as well here on Westwood One Sports. Still to come, we'll do a little over-under stuff for the staples of this fine radio program, but the biggest story that happened in the NBA, rarely am I shocked. Like the Giannis trade, we all saw coming. LeBron, you could kind of understand, like, okay, he's going to leave the Lakers. But I don't think anybody saw. Maybe you saw Jaylen Brown getting traded. We kind of expected that. But for this, to talk about the Philadelphia side, the place where Jaylen Brown now calls home, Philadelphia, Pennsylvania, Locked On 76ers podcast host Mark Frazetta is with us. Mark, your latest episode is called "Yup, It's Real." Jaylen Brown is a Sixer.
2: Yeah, sorry. I hate to laugh at a title that I made, but hearing somebody else say it, it is hilarious. Thank you so much. Great to be on with you. And yeah, I got to be honest. You know, it's we got the 4th of July coming up, the holiday, and all that stuff. And my broadcast partner Keith Pompey, longtime 76ers beat writer. He called me, and I hadn't checked my phone in 30 seconds, and he called me as I was preparing steaks for a house full of people that I have, and he said, hey, the Sixers just got Jalen Brunson, and I thought he was kidding and told me what it was for, and I said, I'll send you a link for a show in 5 minutes. In those 5 minutes, I double-checked just to make sure that Keith wasn't losing his mind. And yeah, it was real, and it's still real today. And it is to sum it up, I think it's a complete roster facelift for the 76ers and the 76ers fan base that now has real, tangible hopes for what the upcoming season can bring them.
1: I think my favorite tweet I saw is the Celtics' only hope is that Paul George fails his physical.
2: Wow. No, now I'm going to be worried about that.
1: Right? I know.
2: Before that, my biggest concern was, hold on a second, the Celtics don't get fleeced.
1: Right?
2: Like, whether it's Danny Ainge, it's Danny Ainge or it's Brad Stevens. Like, Danny Ainge was right on the money when it came to the Isaiah Thomas trades, you know, some years ago now, getting rid of him at the right time. People hated it in Boston, and then it ended up paying off. And then you also obviously look at the more recent example with the 76ers, Jason Tatum, Markelle Fultz, Danny Ainge telling Brian Colangelo, yeah, sure, take the first overall pick. Go ahead. Yeah, that Fultz guy, he'll do great for you. And then, of course, getting Jason Tatum a couple picks later there. It doesn't happen. So when a rival trades to another rival, it is very suspicious. I don't care how many first-round picks are attached to it. The fact that it was only two and the Sixers still have first-round picks other than the ones that they gave up, it's definitely a vibe of too good to be true. But in the meantime, Sixers fans are going to bask, as they should, in what is the Sixers' greatest trade that they've made since Moses Malone came to the Dr. J Sixers.
1: I mean, you gave up a 36-year-old, oft-injured, recently suspended guy making $50 million a year and some picks that are half a decade away. Like, I understand why you would be shocked when this trade does go down. Really, did you lose anything at all, Mark, in this trade?
2: Headaches and heartbreak, I believe, also went along with Paul George to the Boston Celtics. I mean, I can only think maybe Mike Gansey got hired because he has pictures of Brad Stevens in compromising positions. That's the only thing I can think of, honestly, that makes this deal make sense. I mean, even if Jaylen Brown, and believe me, I have thought about this, unpacked nonstop since, you know, it actually went down. The only thing that makes sense, even if you try to reach for it, is Jaylen Brown obviously disgruntled after all he did for Boston, especially in this past year. Forget about being a finals MVP. Look at what he did this past year. He was top six in the MVP voting, top four, I think, for the majority of the season. He also kept the Boston Celtics, not just kept their head above water, but he also kept them as the number two or three seed at worst in the Eastern Conference without Jason Tatum. And the minute all that's done, they're talking about trading him for Giannis Antetokounmpo. If you're Jaylen Brown, you're saying, really? After all this, get me the hell out of here. And even if that was true, are you really going to trade him? to a division rival, a team that just, by the way, beat you when you had them 3-1 in the postseason, are you really going to trade them to the 76ers after all that? So maybe the Sixers were the team that was willing to give the most when it came to the 2 first-round picks, the 2 second-round picks, and still give a player that, yeah, when he's healthy, he's at best, Paul George right now, a really good 3-and-D guy, at best, that's being kind. There's still questions about it, but until those questions get answered, I think a lot of people are going to go with the very obvious face value that this is an incredible trade for the 76ers.
1: Talking with Locked On 76ers podcast host Mark Verzetta here on Westwood One Sports. In for Black and Abdullah, I'm Mike Wickett. Jaylen Brown to Philly. Normally, when a Philadelphia GM fleeces another team, it's Howie. It's not the new guy running the 76ers. I cannot believe that you're adding him to Tyrese Maxey, who didn't have a great second part of that playoff series against the Knicks. Embiid wasn't in the first couple of games. But before the appendectomy, Embiid was having a good year. Maxey was having a good year. I really like what we saw out of VJ Edgecombe. And now you add arguably the best non-7'6" two-way player in the NBA to this roster. I mean, Philly fans got to be pretty excited about this.
2: Can you just repeat that back to me? Because I liked hearing it so much. What you just said.
1: I'll come on your podcast next time, Mark.
2: Yeah, we'll have you, brother. Thank you. It really is wild. I mean, if you go through the famous process years with the 76ers and, you know, an 18-win season, a 19-win season, a 10-win season, and then you're all the while waiting 2 years for Joel Embiid to get back from foot surgery, Ben Simmons gets drafted, Markel Fultz is a bust, Joel Embiid plays 28 games his sort of rookie year, you know? If you go through all that, the managerial changes – Sixers fans have been through a lot, and when you look at the idea of Jaylen Brown coming to play in Philadelphia, it's no longer about what more can you

0: really hoping comes to life. It makes you look at this roster saying, wow, with what you have in this starting lineup and what you could have coming off the bench, you could legit be a team that actually makes it past the second round, competes for an NBA title. That's what this trade does. Again, a facelift to the roster already and the outlook from the Sixers fan base.
1: I hate this question because sports talk radio beats it to death, but 60-1 to now 20-1 over at DraftKings. Is the expectation now Eastern Conference Finals or bust for the 76ers?
0: Well, the interesting thing with that is, and it's a legit question, I think for a lot of Sixers fans, yes, that's going to be the case. But I think a lot of people should understand that it does take time for guys to get on the same page. I want this team to show me this year and show the Sixers fan base this year that, maybe not this year coming up, but next year, they will have figured it out, put the pieces together, whatever it might be, and show you that they can be a team that will compete for a finals. Maybe not this year, but next. This year, if you're looking at them to be a true finals contender, that's where you're still talking about what Joel Embiid can give you. If you're thinking about Joel Embiid, you're thinking about a guy that's going to maybe play half the games during the season. What this move does for Jaylen Brown and the Sixers is it allows Joel Embiid to kind of be put on ice even more so than he was this past season, including the appendectomy. You mentioned how well he was playing. He had a phenomenal January where he even said that he was feeling like he was getting back to MVP level of play. And if you go by the numbers, that's not a lie. That is absolutely true. But he's going to be limited no matter what. The load management is still going to be a thing for him. But if you can get him into the postseason healthy and still conditioned and knowing how to play with the guys around him on this roster, then, yeah, you're talking about finals or bust type of situation for the 76ers expectations.
1: Pinch yourself, Mark. It's true. It happened. Thank you so much for coming on, my friend.
0: my absolute pleasure. We'll get you on the cast soon. Thanks, brother.
1: Hey, I'm in. Mark Forzetta, Locked On 76ers podcast host, joining us on Westwood One after the big trade that went down. Mike Wickett in for Black and Abdullah. You can, sometimes, like, even if you're not a fan of a team, you just want to go hear what they have to say after a move like this. Imagine being a Philadelphia 76ers fan. Philly fan, if you're listening. You literally gave away a 36-year-old, half the time broken down Paul George, making $50 million a year. First round picks that are 5 years away and some seconds. To get a guy who is legitimately, you could argue, the MVP of the league last year. Or a top five MVP candidate. Even if it's not, Joker, or it's not Wemby, or it's not SGA, Cade Cunningham, he was in the conversation. I mean, the Celtics won 53 games, and most of those were without Jason Tatum because Jaylen Brown was playing at such a high level. Damn the analytics, all right? People out here trying to tell you that the Celtics were better as a unit with him off the floor than on the floor. Dude, that's when analytics goes too far. All right? That's when analytics goes too far. But if you're a Philly fan and you took a nap yesterday at like 2 in the afternoon and you woke up at midnight, maybe whatever, you got Jaylen Brown and you gave up nothing. All right? You got 7 years younger from George to Brown. Sometimes there are trades where I'm like, I can't believe that actually happened. What was the other team thinking? I felt that way about the Micah Parsons trade. I think the Myles Garrett trade was a lot more even than the Micah Parsons trade. This one feels completely one-sided. I cannot believe that the Philadelphia 76ers got Jaylen Brown for Paul George and some late-round picks half a decade from now. It's ridiculous. It's absolutely ridiculous. The East just got, I mean, that division got absolutely much more entertaining. The Sixers knocked the Celtics out. The Celtics then decided, thanks, we'll trade you Jaylen Brown. The Celtics added Mitchell Robinson from the New York Knicks roster, world champion New York Knicks. What's up? They bring in Mitchell Robinson, which I don't think is a great player. He's a good

0: rebounder. He's a physical guy. He's got no offensive skill and shoots 29% from the free throw line. But you made the Knicks worse. And you added some beef to your very weak. The Celtics have a very weak front line. They don't have anybody with any skill down there that can get you 15 a night on the block. They shoot 83s a game. I don't know if it's going to change this year. Maybe they'll just continue doing what they do. But you get rid of Jaylen Brown. You add Peyton Pritchard into your starting lineup. Man, good luck in that division. You got the champs. Now you got the Sixers. Sixers are really good. The East just got a lot better, man. A lot more competitive. Sixers, Knicks, Pistons. Although the Pistons, by the way, I know we got to get to a break. We'll talk about the Pistons later. But, man, the Pistons are sitting around doing nothing. The Pistons aren't going to win 60 games next year, especially if they wind up trading Jalen Duren, which I don't see happening. But Tobias Harris, if you missed it, signed with the Spurs. He was their second-best player in the playoffs. That was the only other guy besides Cade that you could actually get points out of each night. And that says a lot about the Pistons roster when Tobias Harris in 2026 is your second-best player. They needed another scorer. They just lost their second-best scorer. Jalen Duren might get traded. The Pistons coming off a 60-win season where they were the number one seed are the absolute losers right now in the Eastern Conference. During all the free agency. Pacers are going to get better when Halliburton gets back. The Raptors just added Kawhi. Cleveland, I don't know what's going on with Cleveland. If LeBron's going there, if they're going to give a big extension to James Harden. You got the Sixers who just added Jaylen Brown. The Knicks are the Knicks. The East is pretty stacked, man. Still, the favorites to win the whole thing are the Thunder and the Spurs, but the East just got a little more compacted. We raised the ceiling here for some of those teams. Coming up next, over, under. 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
1: Chris Black and Adam Abdallah off today. They're back on Monday. My name's Mike Wickett. Hanging out with you, broadcasting live from Des Moines, Iowa, smack dab in the middle of the country, wherever you are. 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Maybe going somewhere for 4th of July this weekend. And you can also tell your smart speaker, hey, Alexa, play Westwood One Sports. Every day, every week, Black and Abdallah, they bring you a little bit of over-under. Can we a little over-under music? Do we do that on this show? Do we do it? Okay, all right. Stu's going to fire some things at me, and we're going to go over and under. What do we got, Stu?
2: All right, Mike. Obviously, the big news of the day has been the Sixers trading for Jaylen Brown from the Celtics. Now, DraftKings has the over-under for the Sixers at 48.5 wins for the upcoming season. So what are your thoughts on that? Over-under, 48.5 wins for Sixers.
1: Sixers had 43 wins. Check that, 45 wins last year. And they get rid of Paul George and they bring in Jaylen Brown. They didn't lose anything on the defensive side of the ball. They did add a lot more offense. I'm going to go over. I feel like that number is really low. I don't think they're going to win 70. I'm not going to go like extreme on that. And I know we just talked to Mark Farzetta from Locked On Sixers. And it always takes time when you add something big to the starting lineup. But Jaylen Brown, Tyrese Maxey, VJ Edgecombe, Joel Embiid, and then Dean Wade, who's a piece from the Cavaliers, whatever. I think this team got better. I might pick up my phone and go to DraftKings right now and hit the over on 48.5 wins. I like that. I'm going to definitely go over 48.5 wins. Not like 60, but I could see 55. I could see 54 for Philly.
2: All right. We saw the U.S. men's national team defeating Bosnia and Herzegovina last night to advance to the round of 16 in the FIFA World Cup. But, of course, will be without their striker, Fuller and Balogun, against Belgium in that matchup. Now, Belgium, they're a pretty good side. They are the ninth-rated country in the FIFA ranking, so this will undoubtedly be the U.S. men's national team's biggest test yet in this World Cup. So, over-under, 0.5 more wins for the U.S. men's national team.
1: What are we ranked? If Belgium's ranked ninth,
2: we are 17th.
1: What are we? 17th?
2: Yeah.
1: 17th out of 16? No,
2: out of everyone.
1: Here's the deal. I'm not saying no to this soccer team, all right? Team USA, I have been swept up by the excitement. Belgium just came back. I think they were down 2-0 to Senegal. Is that right? And they came back.
2: With like 10-15 minutes left, and they got two goals to force extra time, yeah.
1: Guess who had money on Senegal on the money line, Stu? Oh. I'm just going to tell you, when I saw they were up 2-0 late, I'm like, I was cashing checks. I should have taken the cash-out option from DraftKings. But no, donated it right back. Over. You know what? Here's why. They're going to play inspired because they're not going to have Balogun. Pappy's going to score. We're going to win, and it's Monday Night Football, all right? Can we get Buck and Aikman to call this game? Can Fox borrow Joe Buck and Troy Aikman? Can we get a Manning cast for this game? Or they bring on random celebrities who are just talking while the game is happening? It's Monday Night Football. It's Team USA. It's at the Seahawks Stadium. Let's go. Team USA over half a win for the rest of the World Cup. Let's go.
2: All right. I love it. All right. Slam that over. All right. The Lakers, they've been active so far in NBA free agency. Obviously, LeBron James is departing, but they re-signed Austin Reeves. They completed a sign-and-trade for Walker Kessler to give them some hype from Utah Jazz. They've made a couple other moves as well. Going into next season, it'll be interesting to see where Luka and the Lakers land in terms of seeding in the West. Obviously, you still are going to have the Thunder and the Spurs and teams like the Nuggets and Rockets. So over under 6.5 playoff wins for Luka and the Lakers next season. So they would have to win their first round series and then force a 7-game series against whoever they would play in the second round. Over under 6.5 playoff wins.
1: I'm going to say under. I don't think the Lakers are much better than they were. I think the Lakers are not as good as they were last year. Look, I understand a lot of Lakers fans. I made a video about this. You can see it on Instagram, TikTok, Twitter, Facebook, at Mike Wickett. I understand you had to move on if you think the era was over and your face is Luka and Reeves or whatever. But I'm watching Laker fans celebrate an 8-time All-Star who had, as one of our guests earlier, Anthony Irwin from Lakers Lounge, said he had a Hall of Fame career as a Laker. He won you a championship. I don't get people celebrating it. Luka's not been able to stay healthy. I mean, Luka played 50 games 2 years ago. He played 64 last year, was injured at the end of the season. I know he reconditioned his body last offseason. We saw all those videos and pictures of him getting his body right. But the hamstring was so horrible, it wasn't even close. Like, there was never a report that Luka was warming to get in the playoffs if they could just sneak past the Thunder or whatever. Like, that was never happening. He's not the most well-conditioned guy. He hasn't played more than 65 games in 4 seasons. He's going to be counted on to do everything. He still plays zero defense. I mean, if the Lakers get to the playoffs, I don't know if they win their first-round matchup. I mean, they better have home court advantage. And I don't think they're going to be better than they were last year. I don't think they get to 53 wins. I think this is a process that they're in. I think the Kessler move is interesting. I just don't think the Lakers are all that good. They're lucky they play in a terrible division, where everyone's either resetting, old, or just terrible. I'm going to go under the 6.5 playoff wins for the Lakers. And with all apologies to our board operator, Roy Lee, who is a diehard Laker fan / LeBron hater.
0: I am insulted.
1: You're insulted. I mean, I wasn't shy about that. We are on the radio, and I know you can hear me. So that was sent right to you, Roy.
2: That's great. Moving to the NFL, one of the popular picks so far this offseason to have a bounce-back year are the New Orleans Saints with their second-year quarterback in Tyler Shuck. He, in 11 games last year, 9 starts, he had 10 touchdowns to 6 interceptions. Now, DraftKings has his over-under for touchdown passes for the upcoming season at 20.5, so over-under 20.5 touchdown passes for Tyler Shuck next season.
1: I'm going to go. How many did he have last year? 11? You said 11 last year?
2: He had 10 touchdowns in 11 games.
1: 10 touchdowns in 11 games. I'm going to say over, because unlike last year when he was in camp and he wasn't getting all the reps as the one because he was still in a quarterback battle with Spencer Rattler, I think Tyler Shuck takes a big jump. I don't think it's going to be 35 touchdowns or anything crazy, but if the number is 20.5, I mean, they added Travis Etienne, who can catch the ball. They've got Juwan Johnson still, who, by the way, if you're in a fantasy football league, you can get Juwan Johnson as, like, tight end 12, but he was a top, like, 8 tight end last year. For some reason, there's disrespect towards Juwan Johnson. I know they drafted Delp. They added the wide receiver from Arizona State. I think that's only going to benefit Tyler Shuck. And guys are better in year 2 in systems for the most part. I think Kellen Moore and Shuck have a good year. I think that's a team that could go from worst to first. I think the Saints, who only were 2 games behind Carolina in the AFC South, I think New Orleans could win a lot of football games last year, like 10 football games next year, and win that division. So I'll say over 20.5 touchdown passes for Shuck. I like it, man. I didn't come out of college, but he showed you that he had it last year.
2: All right, it'll be a big year for Arch Manning in Texas.
1: Will it be a big year for Arch Manning? Well, do we know this? Are we really? Okay.
2: There is hype. There is hype around Arch Manning in Texas.
1: Hype around Arch Manning? You're kidding.
2: I can't believe it.
1: You're kidding me.
2: So he had, last season, he had 26 touchdowns for the Texas team, which is probably a little disappointing to some. He is one of the Heisman favorites going into the next season. So over under, he increases that by 8. So 34.5 touchdown passes for Arch Manning this season.
1: Here's the deal about Arch Manning. he wasn't very good last year. Like, I don't get, I know it's Texas and it's the brand and it's the last name and it's the high school hype. And I bought into it at the beginning of last year. Arch wasn't very good. There's a reason he stayed in college instead of going to the National Football League in a draft where he might have been the second QB taken. And that's only because the rest of the QBs weren't very good either. They've got a pretty brutal schedule, man. I'm looking at it now. I know they have Texas State and UTSA. He'll probably throw four touchdowns in each of those games. But week two, he's got Ohio State. That defense, despite losing, just reloads. At Tennessee, the Red River game, Florida, Ole Miss will be good again. Mississippi State at Missouri, their defense is nasty. At LSU, their defense is nasty and athletic. I'm going to go under 34 touchdowns, 34 and a half touchdowns for Arch Manning. Until I see Arch Manning be this Heisman-worthy quarterback, this next in the lineage, Archie to Peyton to Eli to Arch, I'm not going to believe it. He's great, great high school quarterback. No knocking his high school accomplishments. But there's nothing for me college-wise to make me think that he's going to be the Heisman favorite next year, other than that's what everybody says going into this year, but I'm not buying it, man. I'm going to go under.
2: All right. To no one's surprise, really, the Dodgers, they have the best record in baseball. They are 56-31 on pace for well over 100 wins on the season. I guess the question will be how many more than 100 wins the Dodgers will get this regular season. So over under 104.5 regular season wins for the Dodgers.
1: I hate that we're talking about this. I hate it. They buy their championships. They have the most money. And you're talking to a guy who roots for the Milwaukee Brewers, who doesn't have, his team doesn't have a lot of money. They have the best farm system in baseball, but they don't have a whole lot of money. I'll say over. I just don't, here's what I beg and plead. I do not want to see the Dodgers acquire Tarek Skubal or Joe Ryan from the Twins. I just, as speaking on behalf of every non-Dodger baseball fan, every non-Dodgers fan that loves baseball, somebody else go get Tarek Skubal and Joe Ryan, all right? Or who's the Tigers closer? Kenley Jansen, who used to pitch for the Dodgers. Somebody else go get these names. Don't let L.A. buy another championship, all right? They're probably going to have Skubal on the roster next spring. That's fine. Let him spend $400 million more dollars and lead to the lockout. But somebody go get Skubal. I want my Brewers to do it. I don't know. I'll go over just because it's the Dodgers and they'll do something. You know, they always do. So I'll go. I'll reluctantly. You can hear that in my voice. I'm like upset about it. I'll go over 104 wins.
0: Go Blue.
1: Shut up, Roy. I'll go 104 wins. God. Got any more, Stu?
2: Yeah, we have a few. We can have one or two more here. We had the disgruntled Browns changing teams this offseason. We had A.J. Brown, of course, go from Philly to New England, the Boston area. And then we had Jaylen Brown leave the Boston area and go to Philly. Obviously, they both were not pretty happy with their last teams towards the end. So, over-under, 0.5 championship rings for the disgruntled Browns with their new teams at any point, not just this upcoming year, at any point in their tenure with their new teams.
1: You have to say over, right? Like, disgruntled Browns, A.J. Brown and Jaylen Brown. You could even say disgruntled Browns is in Cleveland Browns, so Miles Garrett could be in the conversation, too. But of the guys named Brown, will A.J. Brown win a championship with the Patriots? That's the real question. I don't think you're looking at Jaylen Brown and the Sixers yet. Gosh, for their career, I gotta say over, but I don't love the answer. I could go either way on this. I think the Patriots come back to the pack a little bit. I don't think they win the division. I think it's the Bills going back to the top of the East. I don't think the Sixers are ready yet, but I do love the move. I think they're a year away from competing. They gotta get things right. I'm gonna say under because I don't love either because there's so much other competition in these divisions, in these conferences, both basketball and football. So under, because if you're giving me the Patriots or the field, or you're giving me the Sixers or the field, I'm going to take the field in both for the next 5 years. So under. I'm going to go under.
2: All right, last one here. Top of the hour, Jacob Mizorowski and the Brewers taking on the Reds. The Miz, who is a strikeout machine, his over-under on DraftKings for strikeouts this afternoon is 9.5. So over-under 9.5 strikeouts for the Miz.
1: Who are they playing?
2: The Cincinnati Reds.
1: Dude, just bet the house on the Miz, all right? Don't take gambling advice from me, but bet the house on the Miz. Jacob Mizorowski. Again, I go back to the Scoobal thing. And they got another a pitcher in there named Harrison, who's just lights out, too. His ERA is under 2. Harrison, Mizorowski, Scoobal would be incredible for the Brewers in October if they're able to get there. But as for today, 9.5 strikeouts against the Reds, I would bet over. As a matter of fact, I might pick up my phone during the break. I won $15 on a tennis match this morning. I might just roll it over on the Miz and the over. That is over under here on Westwood One Sports. I'm Bleck and Abdullah. I'm Mike Wickett in for the guys. We are going to go back to the soccer side. I just saw some breaking news. Flo Balogun might be out more than just one match for Team USA. We discuss this and why next on Westwood One Sports.
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4: 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Can the red, white, and blue do it again Monday?
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1: Black and Abdallah off today, off tomorrow. Mike Wickett with you. Thanks for hanging. Let me be a part of your Thursday morning, wherever you are. Over on the East Coast, Thursday afternoon. You can always jump in with your calls and your texts, 310-840-4910, Sirius XM Channel 375. If that's where you're listening, one of the hundreds of radio stations carrying this program all across America, the Westwood One app. And you can tell your smart speaker, hey, Alexa, play Westwood One Sports. Team USA gets past Bosnia-Herzegovina yesterday, 2-0. Up next, Belgium. Joining us right now, ESPN soccer reporter Jeff Carlisle is with us. Jeff, thank you for coming on. We will get to the big storyline, the red card thing, in a minute. But overall, your impressions of Team USA, a team that wanted to get up and down the field, beating Bosnia-Herzegovina in a variety of ways yesterday.
2: Yeah, I mean, they really showed a lot of facets of their game. To start, they were pressing high, trying to put a lot of pressure on Bosnia. That's kind of been the U.S. team's calling card this tournament. They've really been trying to suffocate teams and force a lot of turnovers. Obviously, Bosnia was a very tough team, very physical, very disciplined. And so, I think they were very tough to break down at first. But eventually, the U.S. found a way. Certainly, the red card changed everything, and the U.S. had to go into a little bit more of a defensive posture, playing with 10 men. But they were pretty composed, and then they were able to find the killer goal. Malik Tillman's free kick, just absolutely fantastic. Just a big goal and a huge moment, and one that just gave the U.S. team a ton of breathing room and really allowed them to see that game out.
1: Talking Team USA here, the U.S. men's national team advancing on in the World Cup. ESPN's Jeff Carlisle is with us here on Westwood One Sports. I'm Mike Wickett in for Black and Abdallah. All right, let's get to it, Jeff. Should it have been a red card on Flo Balogun?
2: No, I don't think so. A lot of times you see challenges, you see tackles go in and they're high and, they rake the back of a calf or they nail a guy in the ankle. But I think in Balogun's situation, he was just, wrestling with an opponent, trying to get to the ball. And, legs got tangled. He tries to plant his foot, and he's not even sure where the opposition defender is. And so, obviously intent is kind of a gray area a lot of times in when you're talking fouls in soccer. But I think it was, a relevant aspect to this decision, and one that I think the VAR referee and also the ref on the field didn't really look at. And so, it should not have been a yellow card, but, these decisions are final. The U.S. is going to have to live with it. And now, they're going to have to face Belgium without, the kind of forward that can, win a game with a moment of magic.
1: Jeff, when you're watching this and you see a play like that happens, and there wasn't even a yellow card issued, it went from foul to complaining to red card. Foul complaining, VAR, and then red card. Like, it feels to me that the process there, if there was no yellow card, how do we jump right to a red card?
2: Well, it's a big field, and the referee can't see everything, and I think that's why you've seen, VAR, become more prevalent in leagues over the years. But, I think there is a danger there when you're watching replays in slow motion. I think a lot of times physical contact can look a lot worse or with a lot more bad intent than there's actually there. So, I think that's kind of how that leap from, maybe a foul to, a straight red card. I think that's how that was made. But again, I think you've got to look at these plays in real time, at the speed in which they actually happened. And I think you've got to take that into account. And I don't think that was done. So, it's a massive blow for the U.S. because, for Laurent Balogun, if you want to get into the advanced stats, his expected goals during this tournament is 1.3 and he scored 3. So he's vastly outperforming, the chances that he's getting in front of goal. And that's just, that's the kind of thing that sparks deep tournament runs or even, World Cup titles. So, it's a huge loss. It's going to be up to guys like Haji Wright and in particular Ricardo Pepi to step on the field and try to fill that void as best they can. So, definitely a tough task that's coming up against a very talented Belgium team.
1: Jeff, your coworker at ESPN, Mark Ogden, put out this story about an hour ago. Balogun could yet face an extended suspension if FIFA's disciplinary panel regarded his challenge as warranting more than the automatic one-match ban issued with World Cup red cards. Now, again, I know you and I both don't think it was worthy of a red card, but let's say they beat Belgium. They could be without Balogun in the next match. Do you think that any other suspension is going to be added on to this?
2: I wouldn't think so. You know, in talking to some U.S. soccer officials last night, you know, they said, you know, they can't appeal the actual red card, but if there's a multi-game suspension, then that could be appealed. So I think if that happens, you're going to see, you know, the U.S. Soccer Federation spring into action very quickly and appeal that decision. You know, I think a one-game ban is, you know, if they have to live with that, I mean, I can't see the suspension being for any more games. I really can't. I mean, you've seen, you know, play from Lionel Messi in the group stage that you know, where he, you know, basically, you know, made some pretty heavy contact with an opponent, and that didn't get penalized at all. So, you know, I think common sense really, to the extent that it can, common sense needs to prevail here and just give Balogun the one-game ban.
1: ESPN soccer reporter Jeff Carlisle for another minute or two here on Westwood One Sports. I'm Mike Wickett in for Black and Abdullah. What did you make of Christian Pulisic's game since coming back after the injury?
2: I mean, he's made a huge difference. I mean, you know, you saw, you know, the last half against Paraguay and then the game against Australia when he wasn't on the field. And the U.S., I think, still played well, but they weren't as fluid in attack. They weren't as dynamic, you know, without him. And I think when he came on in the second half against Turkey, there was an immediate uptick in attacking performance. I mean, they just looked much more dangerous, you know, every time they got on the ball. It was a different kind of game against Bosnia. I mean, obviously they were a team that sat very deep in a low block and really said, hey, you know, we dare you to try to break us down and then we're going to try to nail you on the counter. So, you know, it was very difficult, I think, but I think you saw in the first half when Pulisic gets the ball out wide and then cuts in with on the dribble, you know, that starts creating problems for opposition defenses. It forces defenders to commit. It starts creating space for other players. And so, you know, I think, you know, that was a good aspect of Pulisic's game. And my goodness, he almost got a goal late in the game, only for that to be wiped out by offside. So, you know, I think his performance has been pretty solid. I think he's got a higher ceiling. I think he can still raise his game a little bit more. Certainly against Belgium, they're going to need that, you know, just to really rely on his creativity, his dynamic play on the ball. And I think that's going to have to be a difference maker if the U.S. is going to come out with the win.
1: All right, I don't know that much about Belgium other than they tied Egypt. They had another draw with Iran. They smoked New Zealand, and they needed to come back from 2-0 down against the Senegal. How tough of a challenge is this going to be for Team USA Monday night football?
2: Going to be very difficult. Belgium, they've kind of underachieved a little bit in this tournament. They haven't looked like they've hit their peak, but they've got some really talented players. You know, Kevin De Bruyne was a Premier League legend. I mean, obviously he's been playing in Italy over the last year. The guy that really worries me is a guy by the name of Jeremy Doku. You know, the two teams played in a friendly back in March, and Doku absolutely lit the U.S. men's national team up. I mean, he was just a threat to score, threat to create something every time he got on the ball. I mean, ironically, De Bruyne and Doku were off the field when they staged their comeback against Senegal. But, you know, I think Doku is the kind of guy that's really going to create a lot of problems for the U.S. And, you know, they're going to have to figure out a way to defend him without kind of leaving everybody else wide open on the Belgium team. So it's going to be a very tricky problem to solve for Mauricio Pochettino and his coaching staff.
1: Jeff, thank you for coming on, man. Really do appreciate it. I know it's a very busy time for everybody covering the World Cup, but we are very grateful for the few minutes you could carve out. Appreciate it, man, and we will talk to you again down the road.
2: Absolutely. Thanks, Mike.
1: Follow him on Twitter, X, at Jeffrey Carlisle, soccer reporter for ESPN, as Team USA getting ready for Monday Night Football coming up against the Belgium team. And again, if you look at what Belgium has done, they tied Egypt, they tied Iran, they beat New Zealand 5-1. Those draws, by the way, were 1-1 and 0-0. 5-1 winners over New Zealand. And then yesterday, they came back, they were down 2-0 to the Senegal. We'll see what Team USA has in store for this one on Monday night. I'm Mike Wickett in for Black and Abdullah here on Westwood One Sports. Coming up on the other side, the latest on Terrion Arnold. Have you seen this guy? We'll talk about the Lions' former cornerback next. You're on Westwood One Sports. Again, I'm Mike Wickett. Always follow at Mike Wickett, Twitter, Instagram, Facebook. What else am I on? TikTok? Yeah, you can do that as well. Coming up.
0: This is Westwood One Sports.
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1: Black and Abdallah off today and tomorrow. They are celebrating the 4th of July. Black is in charge of the hot dogs, and Abdallah is in charge of all of the fireworks. I'm Mike Wickett filling in. You can follow me on Twitter and X, on Instagram, TikTok, Facebook. Just search Mike Wickett. Two T's in Wicket. And thank you for listening. Thanks for letting me hang out. I know when fill-in guy comes in, you're like, I don't know about this guy, but I promise we can all have fun together. It's better when you're part of the show. You can call, you can text 310-840-4910, 310-840-4910. I wanted to get into this story because it's wild, man. The Terry and Arnold story, if you haven't heard of what's going on with the now former Detroit Lions cornerback, this is what started. This was like filed by ABC's Good Morning America last week about what has led to Terry and Arnold getting himself in trouble.
20: He was one of the NFL's rising young stars. And this morning, Detroit Lions cornerback Terrion Arnold, a first-round draft pick who quickly became a starter in his rookie season, now facing kidnapping and armed robbery charges. The 23-year-old appearing in a Florida court after turning himself in Wednesday night. Prosecutors allege Arnold was the mastermind in a February plot to lure three men into an apartment where they were allegedly robbed, beaten, and held at gunpoint. Investigators say Arnold believed the men had stolen more than $200,000 worth of property from an Airbnb he was renting. But investigators say they later found no evidence to prove the victims were involved in the theft and that Arnold reported his property missing just hours before the alleged attack. The Hillsborough County State Attorney saying no one has the right to take the law into their own hands. A dispute over missing property does not justify kidnapping, violence, or retaliation. A representative for Arnold denying the allegations, saying there is no credible evidence linking him to the crime, and arguing the case relies on testimony from co-defendants who have already pleaded guilty.
21: And the Detroit Lions say they are aware of this case, but they're declining to comment at this point. While the legal process plays out, Arnold remains held without bond and could face life in prison if convicted.
1: So he went to court earlier this week, got bonded out for $1 million. If you don't know what happened, Terry and Arnold of the Lions was staying at an Airbnb in Florida. This was end of January, beginning of February. All right. And so he's staying there. And he's got his buddies there, and he's got a temporary driver, and he's got a budding celebrity barber. And he believes that the celebrity barber and the driver stole over $200,000 worth of cash and jewelry. $80,000 worth of jewelry, a couple hundred thousand dollars in cash or whatever. Now, the what you would normally do, a normal person, if you thought somebody stole hundreds of thousands of dollars worth of cash and jewels from you, personally, I'd call the police. I would say, hey, officer, I think these two or somebody stole all this stuff from me. That's not what Terry and Arnold did. Terry and Arnold got his boys, allegedly. Terry and Arnold allegedly got his boys, three of them, lured a guy, one of the driver and the barber, lured one of them to an apartment with the promise that there was a woman who wanted to meet him. Of course, that's what we do. We're guys.
22: Okay, she wants to meet me.
1: Goes there. Dude walks in the door. Three guys jump out. They ambush him. They beat him. They punch him. They pistol whip him. And allegedly, they're communicating with Terry and Arnold via Facebook Messenger. There's a video of this going on, where they're showing him, they're interrogating him. Where's my money? Where's my money? They're beating him. They're pistol whipping him. This is all going down, allegedly. Okay. So then Terry and Arnold goes to the apartment and gets in to the everything going on, getting these guys to confess that they took it. I don't know if they actually did. Investigators said that they did not do it. So he's already been outed by a couple of people as the mastermind in all of this. Now, what's so striking and odd about it is Terry and Arnold was on a podcast on the Amon-Ra St. Brown and Equanimeous St. Brown. The St. Brown brothers have a podcast. And he was asked about his money. You know, like, you would figure a guy 22, 23 years old, it's very difficult to manage millions of dollars when you've never had money, or maybe you've never had this much money. And it's very difficult to do, but Terry and Arnold gave a very good answer. This was weeks ago, between the time when the incident happened and now. So he's got this thing going on in Florida.
0: I haven't spent any of my NFL money. I never will. We're on a yearly basis now. It used to just be 18 weeks. You pay, that's it. But nah, now it's throughout the whole year. Depending on your team, check come every Friday or every Tuesday, depending on who you play for. And then on top of that, depending on where you played at, determines where the money was taxed at. Mm-hmm. So when we played in L.A., that check, barely saw it. Weekly checks, yes. Direct deposit, yes. Do you guys personally check your accounts to make sure the deposit hits the way that we do? Yes.
1: Yeah, that's fine. But yet he still had hundreds of thousands of dollars. He said he never touches his NFL money. Had $100,000 or $200,000 and $80,000 worth of jewelry at an Airbnb. Why aren't you locking anything up? Why are you bringing $80,000 worth of jewelry to an Airbnb? Doesn't make a lot of sense to me. Doesn't make a whole lot of sense. Here's Ocho Cinco. Yeah, that Ocho Cinco. Chad Ocho Cinco on the Club Shay Shay podcast had this message for Terry and Arnold, and I think it's the right one.
2: Once you in that league, once you make it, and those that are around you got to understand, once you the golden goose, all that stuff you used to do back in the days when you ain't had nothing going on, and listen, somebody take something from me, all right, I got to get it how I get it, okay, then I understand. But once you make it, man, listen, man, whatever it was they stole, you know what, man, listen, my homeboys, listen, we ain't going to worry about that.
1: Okay. That makes sense. I understand that. He's right. It's very difficult for a lot of people that get to the NFL to put that old life behind them, whether they come from low-income backgrounds, whether they come from poor inner-city backgrounds. And the way things are when you are growing up as a young person, as a high schooler, and your crew that you had, and you did whatever you wanted and needed to do to survive, that is not the life when you become a rich NFL athlete. Here's Shannon Sharp.
4: Losing money is one thing, trust me. Right. Having your ass in jail is something entirely different. Okay, I got a watch on, I got a necklace on. Somebody get the drop on you, bro. Here, take this. I ain't tussling about no... What? There is nothing that's been created that can't be replaced other than life. My life worth more than anything that I've ever owned. I got to make it home. I got to make it home to my kids. I got to make it home to my brother and sister. I got people that love me. I don't give a damn about no necklace, about no watch, about nothing. Car, nothing. Hell, I get out, walk. Somebody pick me up. They'll recognize. Man, that look like Charlotte. Pull side of the road. Hey, give me a ride to the crib.
2: Damn, man.
4: We have to think differently. We have to think smarter. We got to do a better job of protecting ourselves.
1: When you get to this point in your life and you're in the NFL, you have to think smarter than that. You do. Like, imagine

0: There's a feeling of apprehension and a disdain for police when you come from certain backgrounds. I get that. But when you're talking about hundreds of thousands of dollars, when you're talking about pistol whipping and beating and putting a gun in somebody else's mouth, somebody in that room needed to be the adult. Somebody, and it should have been Terry and Arnold himself, but somebody in that room needed to say, bro, I don't think we need to do this. I don't think we need to get this guy to come to our apartment so we can hide in the bathroom. And then when he shows up, we're going to beat him down and pistol whip him. That is an absolute failure on Terry and Arnold's part and all of his friends. But again, when you come from a background where that's how you lived, you have, it's very tough sometimes to be able to say, we're leaving that life behind. And now we're living the National Football League life. Emmanuel Acho, who's been in the news for something else this week, did have this to say about Terry and Arnold.
1: Terry and Arnold, play stupid games, win stupid prizes, and you're about to win the biggest, dumbest prize that a human can win. Congratulations. It's one thing to conspire against an individual. It's another thing to get caught for conspiring against an individual. It's another thing to be on FaceTime while conspiring against individuals who ultimately didn't even rob you. You play stupid games, you win stupid prizes, and you're about to have to pay the stupid tax. Except this stupid tax is so expensive, you might not even be able to bond your way out of this situation. It's a sad situation, but it's not a situation in which I can necessarily feel bad for an individual because this was so dumb. This is one of those situations where you simply watch too much TV, bruh. You watch too much TV.
0: It's a good point, man. This feels like a plot in a movie starring Brad Pitt or like Ocean's 12 or something like that. Like, how do we get our money back? Well, we could go to the police and file an insurance claim, or we could get the guy to go to an apartment and we can pistol whip the hell out of him. Jeez, what are we going to choose here? What's the smart thing to choose here? You know, it's so funny, too, because Dan Campbell, the head coach of the Detroit Lions, you know, he was talking to people. This was on June 17th. This was like two and a half weeks ago. He was asked about Terry and Arnold getting ready to compete for a spot. Remember, Arnold blew out an Achilles or an ACL or whatever it was last year in October. He's been battling back. He wasn't a great player for the Lions last year, first round pick, but he wasn't great. I think he was ranked like 97th last season, but he was working his way back from injury and he was supposed to compete and get his job back.
2: Well, and he took some stuff on the first field, like earlier, you know, the first week, first couple of days here and there. And then we just kind of, you know, we mixed it up. So the most important thing for him is just making sure that he's healthy. You know, that's step one, the rehab, which he's done a good job with. He's getting better. You know, we feel good about where he's at in that regard. But that's the most important thing because he's not full speed right now. I mean, he can, at least he's non-contact. He's moving pretty good, all that stuff. But and so just make sure that you stay on top of that. You're ready to go for training camp. And then it's on. It's just about competing, you know. We got a lot of good guys in that room. And he knows this. He's got to go earn it.
0: Well, that was June 17th. Earlier this week, the Lions officially released Terry and Arnold. They know what's coming. He's not going to play in the National Football League ever again. He can clear waivers today. And according to his attorney, this is kind of ridiculous, but according to his attorney, Harvey Steinberg, several NFL teams are already contacting Terry and Arnold. Come on, bro. You don't mean that. You're just saying that. This is worse than Rich Paul telling us 15 teams are contacting him about LeBron James. There are not four or five teams looking to sign Terry and Arnold with this massive legal cloud hanging over his head. And this isn't one of those legal situations where it's like, yeah, he'll get probation. There is a chance Terry and Arnold never sees the light of day outside of a prison cell. That's how serious this is. All of the charges that are against him could lead to life in prison. And while that sounds pretty appealing to the Kansas City Chiefs, I know they kind of have a thing. They have a type over there in Kansas City. This is not a guy that is going to be on an NFL roster when he clears waivers in 2 hours. It's just

0: not going to happen. And the Lions, by the way, are in some trouble as well because, you know, Kirby Joseph has a busted knee. You got Terry and Arnold. You got Brian Branch, who blew out his Achilles in December of last year. The Lions, according to some books, are the favorite to win the NFC North, but they're going to have to score 35 points a game, 40 points a game to win, because their secondary is going to be absolutely terrible. Because it's three best players, Joseph, Branch, and Arnold, will not be in that lineup, all for various reasons. So good luck to Terry and Arnold, man. You're going to need it. Going to be in jail for a very long time, most likely. Coming up, big trade in the NBA. We'll talk about it. Also, Rich Paul speaks about LeBron James' future. I got that coming up on the other side. Mike Wickett here on Westwood One Sports, in for Black and Abdullah. 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

0: is Black and Abdallah on Westwood One Sports. Here's Chris Black and Adam Abdallah.
1: Mike Wickett filling in for Black and Abdallah. The guys are back on Monday. You can find me on TikTok, Instagram, Twitter, Facebook. Just search Mike Wickett. There's two T's in Wickett. And shout out to You of Buckingham. Just started following. I appreciate that. And that's on Twitter. Also, Brewer Dave just started following me on TikTok. So appreciate you. You can always jump in on the show, 310-840-4910, 310-840-4910. You can call, you can text in your thoughts. Where do you want to see LeBron James go next? LeBron leaves the Lakers. This move feel like it was a mutual move. This move felt like the wheels were in motion about a year and a half ago when the ridiculous Luka trade happened. When Luka went from the Mavs to the Lakers, it kind of just, as you knew at that point, that Los Angeles was looking at their roster and looking at their aging superstar and LeBron. And I know that a lot of people in the Laker community never really accepted LeBron as one of theirs. Can't tell you how many people I've heard say he was never really a Laker. He was just a guy wearing a Laker jersey. He was never one of us. And that really bothers me. LeBron James went to Los Angeles and the 5 years before LeBron was a Laker. Okay. And he went there at age 33 or 34, whatever it was. The five previous years, they had five different head coaches. The 5 years before LeBron James got to Los Angeles, the Lakers missed the playoffs. Do you know how hard it is to miss the playoffs in the NBA? Do you know how bad you have to be to miss the playoffs in the NBA 5 years in a row? Eight teams out of the conference make it to the playoffs. You have to be, for an organization that prides itself on all of its rings and all of its banners and all of its history. And the Lakers are right there with the Celtics as the most illustrious history in sports, not just the NBA. It's right there. It's the Lakers. It's the Yankees. It's the Celtics. I guess now it's the Patriots. It's the St. Louis Cardinals, although recently it hasn't been. But you know how bad you have to not be able to attract a star within 5 years that can even get you to the 8 seed? This is Los Angeles. This is Magic and Worthy and Kareem and Kobe and Shaq and Wilt. And for 5 years, you couldn't get to the playoffs. LeBron gets there. Gets AD there. They go to two Western Conference finals. They win a championship. I don't want to hear about how it was a Mickey Mouse title in the bubble, because I would actually listen to the argument that it's harder. It was a harder championship to win because of how much our lives were terrible, but we could still go do a few things. I know some people want to say the country was locked down. The country was never locked down. Your state was never locked down. There were just ways that we were trying to flatten the curve or whatever they were telling us to do. But these guys had to live literally in a bubble. And one of the best parts about playing in an NBA playoff series is you get to play at home in front of your home crowd. Nobody got to play in front of a home crowd. Nobody ever had home field advantage, home court advantage. So I don't like the Mickey Mouse term, the asterisk bubble championship or whatever. LeBron got you a championship. LeBron was an 8-year all-star, 8-time all-star in 8 years with the Lakers. LeBron's career alone in L.A., would get him into the Basketball Hall of Fame. LeBron's last year in L.A., he was the last man standing. They brought in Luka. And I don't know if you know this, but Luka's not the healthiest dude in the world. I don't know if it's going to get better or worse. Hopefully, for Lakers fans' sake, Luka is able to be healthy. He's one of the most fun players ever to watch on offense in the history of basketball. So LeBron's era ends, and where would you want him to go? 310-840-4910. I will tell you, I want him in Golden State. I know that that might be the most ridiculous, and the Warriors have kind of shut down those rumors, but I want LeBron James in Golden State. I don't think LeBron wants to go to Cleveland. Remember, he's got a kid at Arizona. Bronny just signed on again with the Lakers. All right? I don't think he wants to go play half his games in Ohio. His family will probably stay in Los Angeles. and the rest of the family. His wife might go back to Ohio with him. I have no idea. But that's far away from L.A. Miami's a different story. Obviously, Miami is just as far, if not further away from L.A. The flight is probably the same, but it's Miami. It's South Beach. It's not cold. It's a winter sport, and it's not cold down there. And LeBron's 41. I know I get a lot colder, and I'm in Iowa. My Iowa winters are as brutal as they come. I know how much colder I get now than I did, and I'm 45 5 years ago, all right? So I'm sure LeBron doesn't want to play where it's cold. He's not going to go to Minnesota. He's not going to go to Detroit. He's not going to go to anywhere on the East Coast, all right? He's not going to be a Sixer or a New York Knick or a Celtic, although it would be pretty neat to see LeBron as in a Celtics jersey. That'd be really weird, wouldn't it? It'd be really, really odd to see that. So what does LeBron James want to do? Where does LeBron actually want to go? Well, Rich Paul was on Max Kellerman's podcast. And Rich Paul is LeBron's agent, if you did not know. They sort of sit down and they discuss the future. That's kind of how this works.
2: We normally sit down and we talk about best fit. He's always been a max player, so that's always been the team. I have to have max cap space, so on and so. And we haven't been here much, right? But for this particular time, Max was a lot different. And I asked him, I said, listen, this is going into year 24. You don't owe anybody anything, right? You've accomplished more than any player has ever accomplished. You got every record, all the stuff. Let's find one foundational thing to build off of. And if I ask you that, what would it be? I don't need to answer now, but let's just try to find it.
1: So that's how they set all of this up. What's that one thing? And I would imagine that for LeBron James at this point, he's worth $1 billion. He doesn't need the money. He's not going to play for 50 cents. We all know that. He's not going to play for the league minimum. I would imagine at this point it's getting that fifth ring. How many guys have five NBA championships? Where can LeBron James at age 41, 42 go ring chase and maybe go out with the championship? Here was the response.
2: He said, okay, fine. Took a day or so and he called me back. He said, okay, man, you know what? I just want to have complete happiness. And I said, great, let's start there. And then we talked about, you know, what does that actually mean? Because, you know, it could go either way. Happiness is, you know, it's not like you're getting a box of chocolates on Valentine's Day. Like, what do you describe it as such? And so as we're going through it, we got to a place where happiness. Okay. So if it's about happiness, then it can't be about money. If it's about happiness, because if it's the most money, then it's not necessarily the most happiness, et cetera. So we kind of got there. And so where we landed was, this is not about money. Obviously, I don't want to play for a dollar, but at the same time, I'm not basing this on the premise of finance. And this will be based on whatever I choose to do when I choose to do it, how I want to do it. I said, okay, great. And I said, okay, so where are you right now? Give me an understanding of where you at. And he's like, well, here's where I'm at. Here's where I am. I said, well, where are you at in terms of returning right here? Where we at? And he said, 80%.
3: So 80%, okay, he's going to return to the Lakers when you had this first conversation. How long ago was this?
2: First conversation. This was weeks ago. Okay. I mean, you know.
3: So several weeks ago, he's 80% likely to return. Yeah,
1: 80%. He wanted to go back to the Lakers. And when the following weeks that went down, the end of the regular season, the playoff exit against the Oklahoma City Thunder, something changed. And they decided to go a different direction. And I'm sure the Lakers, with their new owners, were totally fine to maybe push him in that direction or to say, look, we don't want to pay you $50 million a year. Because the Lakers aren't competing for a championship with LeBron and Luka and Austin Reeves. That just wasn't happening. They didn't have any room to add anybody else. They just did the sign and trade for Walker Kessler. And they're going to pay that guy a whole bunch of money for a guy who missed 77 games last year, had the shoulder injury, got surgery, missed all of last year. Defensive presence in the middle. And it sounds like to me, as we're listening to Rich Paul, this is LeBron James' agent here on Westwood One Sports. I'm Mike Wickett in for Black and Abdallah. It sounds to me that maybe LeBron really does want to chase another ring.
2: Me ultimately making a decision based upon how I feel I want to position myself and be totally happy. I mean, you had at one point he went to 8 straight finals. He had been to the finals more than half the years and he's actually played in the NBA at one point. That's a haul. I just think it's more so along the lines of having the ability to compete for the possibility of winning a champion.
1: Yeah, he wants that extra ring. He wants that final ring. Now, this is the interesting answer, okay? This is the real interesting answer about where LeBron wants to go.
2: I've talked to probably about 12 to 14 teams.
3: And the Golden State Warriors.
2: You can let your imagination run. I don't think, as long as they're indoor and outdoor golf, Max, I think he'll be fine.
3: Right. They got indoor golf in Minnesota, right?
2: So I think it's indoor and outdoor golf. I think he'll be fine.
1: Indoor and outdoor golf, now the factor. Let's think about this. Who's going to have outdoor golf in January? Well, it's not the Timberwolves, it's not the Celtics, it's not the Knicks, it's not the Sixers, it's not the Pistons, it's not Cleveland, it's not the Bulls. You got to keep going south. What have we been watching during golf's off season? Where have this indoor golf, this virtual golf challenge been going down? Where can you play golf all year outdoors? Sounds like Miami. It really does sound like Miami. And that would solve a lot of problems because they don't really have a point guard down there in Miami. Norman Powell is gone. They don't have, LeBron and Giannis and Bam would be something. Now, would not be as much fun as where I want LeBron James to go. I'm sure LeBron is listening. I'm sure Rich Paul is like, where does Mike Wickett from Westwood One Sports want me to go? I'll follow him on Twitter and he'll tell me. Listen, I don't think that wins a championship, but tell me you're not watching every Warriors game that you possibly can. If it's the Golden State Warriors with LeBron and Steph and Draymond, and if the rumor is they're going to try to bring Anthony Davis over from the Washington Wizards. And I don't know if financially they can also have Jimmy Butler play, but damn it, wouldn't that be a fun five to watch the Unk Bowl? Wouldn't that, and it would be great if we could do, Hard Knocks, but a year-round Hard Knocks of them, all living at a retirement facility. They all play bocce ball when they're off days. They sit around the pool. Every, Tuesday, the bus comes to pick up LeBron and Steph and Draymond, and the bus takes them to go play bingo or to go shop at Walmart. Like your parents or your senior citizen grandparents or whatever they do at the assisted living facilities. That to me would be the parody I would make. That's what I'm dreaming up in my head. But from a basketball perspective, they might win 50 games, but their experience and their toughness might allow them to make a run in the playoffs. It's a young man's game. Who are the two best teams in the NBA? Sorry, Knicks. Who are the two best teams in the NBA going into next year? Health-wise. The Spurs and the Thunder, two young teams. It's a young man's game. It's not an old man's game. The average age of LeBron and Steph and Draymond and AD would be about 36. And if they're able to keep Jimmy Butler, that number goes up. Okay? It would be the most fun, the most entertaining. It would remind some of us of, remember the Karl Malone, Gary Payton, Los Angeles Lakers? They lost to the Pistons in the finals. That was great. This would be so much fun to watch Draymond and Steph and LeBron and AD. Again, there could be some load management due to age, but I'm telling you, that team could make a run in the Western Conference playoffs.
4: I feel like it's basically like the old school people like bringing their friends and being like, all right, young bucks, let us show you how to do it back in the day. And then they win one game and they're like, all right, we good. You know, time to ice the knees, you know.
1: Yeah. Oh, yeah. Listen, they don't all play together. Okay, Roy? They don't all play together. Like, one day it's LeBron's ice day. The next day it's Steph's ice day. The next day it's Draymond's ice day. You know, they're not going to win 65 games. But if LeBron goes there and they can keep those old dudes together, because you know you're not going to get 70 games out of Anthony Davis either. You just got to rotate and rest and literal. I'm never in favor of load management, but I would be in favor of load management so I could watch this team play by the time we got to April and be at mostly full strength. And all of them, low tops, short shorts, going old school, just like Roy's talking about. That's what I want to see. Get LeBron to Golden State, although I think he's going to wind up in Miami. But get LeBron to Golden State, and let's make this go. Let's get Team Unk, Team YMCA. Let's go. Black and Abdullah, I'm Mike Wickett, in for the guys. They're back on Monday. You can jump in, 310-840-4910. You can call. You can text. That's what I want to see happen. I'm telling you right now. The biggest news of the day that happened, though, still reverberating through NBA fan circles. We'll touch on that Jaylen Brown conversation next here on Westwood One Sports. Jaylen.

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7: Accident on Craig Road, that's Cheyenne westbound at Buffalo. Multiple lanes affected there. Also Cheyenne eastbound at Buffalo and Industrial. Sammy Davis Jr. Drive southbound at West.
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7: UNLV Athletics had 133 student-athletes recognized on the Spring 2026 Academic All-Mountain West team, the conference announced earlier this week. The Rebels have now landed at least 70 honorees on this spring list for 23 consecutive years.

0: Black and Abdallah off today, also off tomorrow. I'm Mike Wickets. Thanks for hanging out, filling in. You can follow me on social media, Instagram, TikTok, Facebook, Twitter, at Mike Wickett, 2 T's, wherever you're listening to us all across America. Hello, if you're listening to us on Sirius XM 375, the Westwood One app, you can tell your smart speaker, hey, Alexa, play Westwood One. The NBA keeps on giving. And I was having a conversation with somebody who said that the NBA's offseason is more exciting than the NBA's regular season. Like, if you were to split it up into, let's say, three parts and rank them, and this is maybe a problem for Adam Silver. I don't know. Like, the NBA postseason is awesome. The playoffs were fantastic, okay? Especially if you're a Knicks fan, the run your team was on, the dominating run that your team was on. If you're a Spurs fan, you finally got past the Thunder. Didn't work out so well at the end. But the NBA playoffs were fantastic. Must-see TV all playoffs long. That's the best. Your regular season probably isn't as good as your offseason. You know, like, we've got all of these trades and all of these free agent signings, and we just had the draft. Like, we're not even talking about the draft anymore, which was supposed to be a generational draft with the two big dogs, three big dogs, including Boozer, with DeBoncia and Peterson and Cam Boozer at the top. And then there were a lot of other good players. It was about a 10-man draft, basically, which we don't get that very often. And there will be somebody who pops at 25 and 32 and 50 or whatever. But for the most part, it was a big three and then the next stage, and then there was some big drop-off. But the draft is part of the offseason. The regular season in the NBA, I got a guy, a buddy of mine who lives across the street. We hang out. We watch football and drink beer and play poker together, whatever. Hates the NBA. Now, granted, I'm in Iowa. I'm in Des Moines. And there's not a massive NBA following here in our state, okay? We have no NBA team. We got a G League team, the Minnesota Wolves, the Timberwolves, I should say, the affiliate here, the Iowa Wolves. They play in downtown Des Moines at our arena. You know, the closest NBA team is the T-Wolves and then the Bulls and then Oklahoma City, I would say. So I understand there's the people that grew up in Iowa did not grow up huge NBA fans. And I understand when NBA hater says the game is unwatchable, you're talking about the regular season, the travels, the non-calls, the extra calls, the inconsistency. How many blowouts do you see in the NBA? The tanking, the flopping. The NBA regular season has a lot of issues. So it's not the top. Like, the playoffs, great. The worst part about the NBA is the regular season. And then there's the offseason, man. We got so much going down. I was floored when I saw the Jaylen Brown trade that happened yesterday. Absolutely floored when I saw what went down. Jaylen Brown goes from the Boston Celtics to the Philadelphia 76ers. And when I saw that, I was like, well, do they have to give up, like, VJ Edgecombe, their second-year player who was really good for a lot of last year? No. The Sixers gave up 36-year-old Paul George and a couple of draft picks 5 years from now. ESPN's Brian Windhorst.
1: This was a trade that was made under duress. This was not a trade that you would make in a clinical setting. Not a trade, you know, there's no deadline. Didn't have to do it by the end of July 1st. That you wouldn't do this trade under these circumstances if everything was equal, that something wasn't equal. We'll see what gets said about it, but that's been the multiple person reaction from the executives. I was actually on the phone with a general manager who was driving, and I knew it was coming. I just didn't know the terms. And when I saw the terms, I read them to him. And he was shocked and said, thank God I'm at a stoplight.
0: Yeah, I would have probably driven off the side of the road, too, if somebody called me and said that the one of the best two-way players in the NBA, Jaylen Brown, at 29, smack dab in the middle of his prime, was getting traded for 36-year-old Paul George and some picks down the road. Chris Mannix said that the Celtics were just done. They were just getting out of the Jaylen Brown business.
2: The Celtics were done with Jaylen Brown. They wanted to move Jaylen Brown. Ultimately, they did not care what the return was, because this is not dollar for dollar value. It's not 75 cents on the dollar. This is at best 50 cents on the dollar. Paul George a couple of years ago was an all-star. He has been on a steep decline over the last 2 years. That's one of the worst contracts in the NBA. The first round draft picks could be good, especially the one in 2031, but that is a long way off. So the Celtics just gave up a 29-year-old all-NBA superstar for a broken down Paul George and a couple of first round picks. They were going to end the Jaylen Brown era one way or the other. They didn't get Giannis. They couldn't get a star like Evan Mobley. And now they're going to have to watch Jaylen Brown four times a year playing for the 76ers. Wild trade for the Boston Celtics.
0: I don't understand it, man. And I go back to the first thing Windhorst said.
1: This was a trade that was made under duress.
0: Duress, as in haste, as in they felt they had to. This was traded, or this trade went down because Boston didn't get Giannis. Boston's watching all these superstars move in the NBA. You know, could they have traded him to Los Angeles? Maybe. Could, but he's kind of in the Austin Reeves. They play the very similar role. He's a better player than Austin Reeves, but they didn't want to duplicate that. And the Lakers are committed to Austin Reeves. 4 years, $180 million they just gave him. You know, Kawhi Leonard just got traded from the Clippers back to Toronto, where he won a championship. You're seeing all of these moves get made in the NBA. Giannis to Miami. LaMelo Ball gets traded from the Hornets to the Minnesota Timberwolves. And it feels like Boston did this as a reaction. Oh, they made all these moves? We got to do it. What's the best we can get? I don't know. Let's see what Philly says. There's no way. There is absolutely no way Philadelphia picked up the phone to talk to Brad Stevens and said, hey, here's the best we can do. There's no way Philly actually believed this was going to work. Pick up the phone. Ah, hi, Brad Stevens here. How are you? Oh, hey, it's Philadelphia 76ers. It's the new GM. How's it going? Hey, what's going on, man? Hey, we'd like to get Jaylen Brown. Really, what are you offering? How does 36-year-old Paul George and two first-round picks half a decade from now sound? Can you throw in some seconds? Yeah, we can. We sure can. I mean, yeah, we can. Deal. That's the only possible way. There's no way Brad Stevens looked at the Philadelphia 76 roster with an aging Paul George and said, that's the guy. That's the guy that's going to get us back to the NBA Finals. We're going to put Peyton Pritchard in our starting lineup. We're going to add Paul George, and we're going to the Finals. There is absolutely no reason for the Celtics to have done this, and they are going to regret this trade. Absolutely regret this trade. And props to Milwaukee for not taking the Jaylen Brown trade, because Jaylen Brown is ready to help a team win. That's why you sell the farm or give up picks or give up big assets or whatever to bring in a Jaylen Brown, because you're close to winning. Milwaukee was never close to winning with Giannis at the end. He's won one playoff series in 5 years, I believe. The Bucks were very devoid of talent. There's not a lot of talent on that roster. Trading Giannis for Jaylen Brown, they would have won 30 games next year, maybe 30. I realize you could have flipped Jaylen Brown for a couple of picks, but the Bucks got the offer they wanted. They because of the Jaylen Brown rumors, they squeezed every single thing they could out of the Miami Heat. And now they bring in Khalil Ware. I know Tyler Hero's 27. They still may flip him. They got the kid whose name I'm not going to be able to pronounce, 20-year-old that the Heat took in the first round of last year. Jaime Jaquez is one of the best sixth men, runner-up for sixth man of the year. Like, everything the Bucks needed to do, they did. Now, they could have done it a year earlier, but they still got seven first-round talents for Giannis Antetokounmpo. And they're not ready to win, and they knew that. They got a new head coach. He's going to have a long leash. They've got they took the two kids in the lottery. They took the Burries kid out of Arizona. They took Amet out of Tennessee. And the Bucks will, if things work out, if Ware can develop and Jaquez and the 20-year-old kid from across the pond is any good, the Bucks can compete for a playoff spot in a year, and maybe for a sixth seed in 2 years. It's the growth. They're resetting in Milwaukee, and they got a good plan, I think. I don't know what the plan is in Boston. other than Paul George gets closer to free agency, gets you closer to free agency by 1 year as opposed to Jaylen Brown. For some reason, the odds makers still have Boston as one of the top three teams to win the East. I don't see it. I absolutely do not see it. I think it's New York. I think it's Philadelphia. I would have said Detroit, but Detroit's done absolutely nothing in this offseason besides let players walk and maybe potentially trade Jalen Duren. Doesn't make any sense there. So if I know we can't trade grade this early. We can't do that. But if I'm grading a winner, if I'm picking the winner of this trade, it's the Sixers by a mile. Philadelphia, normally, when Philadelphia GMs fleece other teams, it's Howie Roseman fleecing NFL teams. This time, it's the new GM, and I don't even know his name, but Daryl Morey is out. The new GM that's there fleeced the Boston Celtics. And I think if you're a Philly fan, you should be very excited. They're not going to win the championship in the first year. They might get to an Eastern Conference Finals. They still have some other pieces they need to add. They let Oubre walk, whatever. But the Philadelphia 76ers, as of right now, won this trade. And they'll be, we had a really good conversation with Mark Frazetta from Locked On 76ers podcast. Make sure you check that one out when we're done. Stu's putting the podcast together. You can check it out. So my thanks to Mark for joining us. Also from the Lakers Lounge podcast, Anthony Irwin. It's been a very fun show. Very fun show. Thanks to Jeff Carlisle from ESPN as well for joining us to talk about Team USA. We're going to do it again tomorrow. In for Black and Abdullah coming up tomorrow. I will be back from noon to 3 Eastern time. It's been a fun time. Thank you for hanging out. Thanks for letting me be a part of your day. Appreciate it. Thanks to our board operator, Roy Lee, and our producer, Stuart Kovacs. We will do it again tomorrow. Keep it right here. The Jim Rome Show is next on Westwood.
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12: This week's Findlay Cadillac Henderson Player Performance of the Week is going to be more of a dual lifetime achievement award, but well-deserved, and we'll stick in the WNBA, as last week it was Angel Reese of the Atlanta Dream. This week, we'll bring it back closer to home and the Las Vegas Aces with head coach Becky Hammon and Asia Wilson, who were recognized earlier in June on Time's 100's inaugural sports list. This recognition highlights both Wilson's dominance as one of the WNBA's brightest stars and Hammond's leadership in shaping a championship-level team. According to Time, Wilson became the first player in WNBA or NBA history to, hold on while I take a deep breath, win a championship, claim the scoring title, be named Finals MVP, League MVP, and Defensive Player of the Year all in the same season, Earlier this season, Fox 5's Paloma Villacana asked head coach Becky Hammon about Asia Wilson and how impressed she is that Asia continues to receive accolade after accolade and award after award.
13: The impressive thing about Asia is always she makes the main thing the main thing. She always keeps basketball first. She understands that basketball is her meal ticket. And all these other things happen because we win and she wins. That's probably the most impressive thing, because I think you can get distracted very easily when you get as much attention as she gets. You can kind of be lured away by the fame and the money and the different opportunities. But like I said, her focus to always be on the basketball court is probably one of the most impressive things, just seeing as much attention as she gets.
12: That was Aces head coach Becky Hammon talking about Asia Wilson. But the recognition did not stop there, as the head coach was also recognized on the Times 100 inaugural sports list as one of the most influential people in sports. Earlier this season, Hammond became the second fastest coach in WNBA history to win 150 games. She achieved this feat in just 205 games, only behind Houston Comets coach Van Chancellor, who achieved it in 198 games. According to Time, Hammond was already a trailblazer before joining the WNBA coaching ranks in the 2022 season. Before that, she was hired as the first full-time female assistant coach in NBA history by the San Antonio Spurs. Back in 2020, Hammond became the first woman to serve as head coach in the game, taking over after Greg Popovich got ejected, Time wrote. After interviewing for some NBA head coaching jobs and not getting hired, she moved over to the W, where she has implemented more offensive spacing, faster pace for the Aces, and encouraged star Asia Wilson to shoot more three-pointers. That was the Finley Cadillac Player Performance of the Week, brought to you by Finley Cadillac Henderson, the prestigious Cadillac dealer of the year. 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
19: Out of the gate, JT rolling into the 4th of July. Like a proud American, I'm all red, white, and blue. And you can see that if you're watching live on YouTube at JT the Brick. It's free. I got Ari in the stream. My son, my oldest son, is in studio today. He's a wizard with these things. He says, Dad, we got to make this better, man. We got to get the audio better. Ari's a wizard. Maybe we got to try some stuff here. I'm all for trying stuff. But I'm a radio host. I'm a talk show host. Been doing it as long as anyone to ever do it. 30 years uninterrupted. Longer hours, longer shows. Still the only, maybe Ari, the only solo host left in all of radio. Pure solo. Even though Ari's allowed to speak whenever he wants because he's a teammate. So Ari's mic's always open. Clay will be back at some point next week. This is our Bucket of Modelo's Friday show on Thursday because we're off Friday. 4th of July is Saturday, the 250th birthday of the United States of America. You should be celebrating in your backyard, over a friend's backyard, wherever you are, on a boat, at the beach, where a lake. A lot of people like lakes. I didn't grow up, Ari, with lakes. I grew up at the beach in Long Island. Some people like lakes. I'm okay with lakes. Beaches are better. I'm sorry. I grew up in Long Island. I lived in San Diego. I'm all for lakes, man. I don't have a problem with you going to the lake, but I like the beaches a little bit better. And I like everything that's going on heading into Raider Nation. As I told you, we did a really good week of radio with content, and we didn't do much Raiders because there isn't much to talk about Raider-related wise, and I don't beat a dead horse. I don't talk about things that don't matter because when the preseason starts and training camp starts, and you know how much I respect every player, right? You know that. You can't judge that. I respect everybody. But I don't talk about the practice squad. I don't talk about the guys who don't make the team. I don't talk about the guys who get cut during the season. I don't. I talk about winning. What is it going to take to get Brock Bowers in the end zone? What is it going to take to activate Michael Mayer and not turn him into a special teams blocker? What is it going to take with Washington Jr. and Ashton Jeanty to be a two-headed running back by committee where Jeanty is the force, and they run behind Tyler Linderbaum, and all of a sudden, we're hanging out at Allegiant Stadium. We're like, oh, my God, you see this running game? You see this running game? Oh, my God, we might not have to pass the ball. We're running downhill. So those are the things I talk about, but we don't do that in June, and we don't do that in early July. We talk about other things like Jaylen Brown getting traded to the 76ers. Oh, my God, how did that happen? Jaylen Brown, 29 years old in his prime. Hey, Warrior fans. Hey, Cisco, how'd you miss that one? You worried about LeBron? Jaylen Brown was available. He went to Cal Berkeley. He could have played for 1-888 GSW Hoop, code name for the Warriors. And he going to Philly for Paul George? Wow. I think the Warriors missed out. If I find out that the Warriors were concentrating on LeBron and fell asleep with Jaylen Brown and the possibility of a trade, that would be alarming to me, but it was pretty expensive. You would have had to give up two first. You know, you would have had to give up a lot, but you know, when you're Paul George, and Paul George is maybe the most valuable player in NBA history. He's been traded so many times for so many players. That's value. I'll get into that in a little bit, but let's get to soccer. And here's what I want to do. I got a lot happening with soccer. Went out last night to a watch party, thanks to my buddy Todd Parmalee over at Wahoo's. A lot of cool guys were there. I ran into a lot of people and was all American, ready to go. USA in a, I didn't think it was going to be a tough game. I didn't think the USA was going to really have to sweat, but they went man down. They went man down with a red card that was very controversial that shouldn't have been called, especially after they looked at the review. They looked at the review and they still went with the red card. Wow, I was surprised by that. But they were able and ready to go in there and do some good things and hold on and win 2-0. It's not 2-0 in soccer. It is 2-0. That was the score they won by. And I think that was a very important win for Bosnia, to beat Bosnia, because Bosnia is good. They got good players. They got European players, players who play in Europe. They're better than America. The European soccer players are better than Americans. That's been going on for hundreds of years. The South American players are better than America. The African players, on a whole, are better than America. So whenever we beat someone better than Real Salt Lake and all these crap LA Galaxy teams, that's all we have here in America. When we get a win like that, and we get a real big win, we need to celebrate that. And we should be celebrating that. And the fact that they were man down for 30 minutes, and they were able to win, very impressive overall. Very impressive overall. So I think for everybody who's out there and loves soccer and American soccer, now the fact that they advance, and if they beat Belgium, which I think they will, I think they're good enough to beat Belgium, who have good players. They're an aging team. They got some veterans. If the United States wins and they're in the quarters and we're looking at this saying, oh my God, look at this. The United States has a really good shot to get to the Final Four, to have the ability to advance and, I don't know, catch lightning in a bottle. You never know. We haven't had the game yet where Pulisic scores two goals. We haven't had the refs helping us out where we get a penalty kick in the 35th minute to go up 1-0. That could be coming. So this is fantastic. If you're watching soccer, if you went and watched it last night, tell me about it. Tell stories. It's summertime radio. Where'd you go to watch it? Who were you with? Were you great? Yes, I'm at war with the Mexico fans because they don't think I know soccer. Believe me, I've been watching soccer longer than many of them who are showering down hate at me because I'm upset that England has to play at Azteca Stadium. You don't think I know the rules? You don't think a month ago I knew the draw? You don't think I know World Cup and I know where they're playing and all the stadiums and when? I understand Mexico is a host country. I understand that they play at Azteca Stadium. I just don't think it's very fair that England has to play in that building because it's impossible for some teams to play there. We don't have a home field advantage in America. Give me a break, Seattle Lumen Field or Arrowhead Stadium or MetLife. That's not a home field advantage. We don't have a culture of soccer in America where we have a cathedral. We don't have a soccer stadium somewhere in America that we go, oh, my God, that's the cathedral. You know what we have in America? Lambeau Field, where the Green Bay Packers play. That's our cathedral to football. We don't have one for soccer. They do in Mexico. And the English have to play there. And as I said earlier, I'll say it again, I'm all in on England. I love Mexico. Sorry, I've been with England my whole life in the World Cup, right behind the United States. United States is number one. I'm not looking to pick a fight with Mexico, man. You don't want to pick a fight with Mexicano, no Mexico. I want to be at peace with my brothers from south of the border here. But I don't have to root for you. What are you kidding me? I don't have to root for you. I'd root for Mexico over Bosnia. I'd root for them over the Germans. I'd root for them over a lot of teams. But there's a couple of teams I don't get in line to be. I'm not on the Mexico bandwagon. But if they play Argentina or Spain, yeah, you can count me in. You can count me in. You know, the Mexican players are used to the elevation as Azteca Stadium. And it's a really big advantage for them. So can you name a time someone reminded me when Germany had to play in Brazil at a World Cup and Germany beat Brazil 7-1? Okay, that's comparable. There's nothing else comparable.

0: those buddies of yours that you go to the bar with or at the barbecue? You know, you're going to have that guy at the barbecue already on the 4th of July, and it's going to be like, hey, man, barbecue, you're going to be at the keg. Hopefully you have a keg. In America, we drink kegs. And you go up to the keg, Ari, and you got your red Solo cup, and you go, hey, man, my name's Ari. I'm watching the World Cup. Are you? And that doofus says, no, I don't watch soccer. It sucks. You're not going to run into any of those guys, are you?
1: No way.
0: No way. You hang out with better people.
1: They're
0: going
1: to fake it till they make it, if not, right?
0: Yeah, I mean, you got to have all these people.
1: You got to be aware.
0: You got to be in. This is the only bandwagon that I support. The only bandwagon that I support. You know, Taylor Swift goes to the Knicks games and she wears Knicks colors. Then she goes to the Cavaliers games and she wears the Cavaliers colors. All of that. That's bandwagon. I'm not a bandwagon. I put bandwagons out of business. But I believe if you're going to be a bandwagon American soccer fan, come on in. Come on in. More the merrier. And we'll see what happens there. So who's excited about soccer? Who wants to talk about soccer? Get in on soccer, 702-365-9200. And what I've been looking for all week, and I haven't been desperate. You know when I get desperate. I'm never really desperate. But what I was encouraged and what I was hoping for when we started this week was to get some educated soccer calls. To get some fans who like the Raiders who can talk soccer. Is that impossible? I don't think it is. Where are you out there, Raider Nation, or anybody else? If you can talk soccer, you should be calling me about the draw, what you expect to see, how you think this is going to play out, and let's go. Let's hear about this at 702-365-9200. So we got a lot of repositioning today. I was on with Damon Bruce. I'm going to play about 10 minutes. He asked me about Fernando Mendoza. I waxed poetically about Fernando Mendoza and how great he is and what my expectations are. So you'll hear a little bit of that coming up. I'm going to stay with the NBA because the NBA news, we're still waiting on LeBron. Kendrick Perkins said something pretty interesting today, I thought, where now that Philadelphia got Jaylen Brown, Joel Embiid, and Maxey, what happens if they get LeBron in Philly? What happens if LeBron goes, whoa, whoa, whoa, whoa, wait a second. Look at this Philadelphia team. They got rid of that bum, Paul George. I can go play 1 year in Philadelphia and maybe get a ring or play. Because, look, the East is the easier way to go. Maybe LeBron is sitting back saying, hey, man, that's a pretty good idea. So LeBron is not in a rush. The Lakers filled their roster. The Warriors have not. Oh, Warrior fans, if the season started today, Golden State, you would not make the playoffs like you didn't make it last year. So, Golden State, it seems like someone's sleeping up there. You think you got the chess piece to go get LeBron, you better get him. You better go get him, because the rest of the team, the Lakers are better than the Warriors. San Antonio, Oklahoma City, and Denver are clearly better than the Warriors. And the Warriors got Draymond to opt out so they could do more business. So let's see how that can play out here if you want to get into it. But I'm pretty excited about this. Vince Goodwill from ESPN, the senior NBA writer, talked about the big three NBA trades of this offseason, and there's been a lot of them. Here we go.
2: The most consequential, I think, is Giannis, because he's the biggest name and he's been the biggest domino that we've all been waiting for to fall. That does not mean that he's on the team best equipped to win a title next season. Kawhi Leonard is the most equipped to win a title next season because of the existing roster that you have in Toronto. Jaylen Brown long term may prove to be something in Philadelphia, but here's the thing that gets me. Jaylen Brown had a career year in Boston with all those pieces around him. The analytics did not necessarily support it. What do the Boston Celtics know about Jaylen Brown that we don't know? They know him better than everybody else. They valued him at a point where they paid him subsequent contract extensions that reflected his value at the time. What did they see from him last year when he carried that ragtag team to 56 wins but a ceiling of a first round playoff? Did they look at it and say he's not going to get any better, or did they look at it and say this, he can't go back to being the number two?
0: That's a really good soundbite, Ari. Thanks for clipping that. That was really, really good. Because he said something here I want to relate to the Raiders on Raider Nation Radio. He said they got rid of Jaylen Brown because they know him better than anybody. I believe the same thing happened with Luka Doncic in Dallas. I think that Dallas knew the behavior of Luka. He didn't work out. He liked to drink beer. I like to drink beer, but I don't play in the NBA. Okay, maybe they saw something with Luka and said, you know, we've been following Luka for a couple of years here. We don't want to give him a super max.

0: $260 million deal. It's just too risky. And they let Luka go. And it's really the same thing here with the Raiders. When the Raiders do trade or release someone, they're going to know that player better than you or me and everybody else. So there's been a lot of talk about Max Crosby. The cool thing about Max, as I'm weaving this Jaylen Brown to Max Crosby and Jaylen Brown are one of the same. They're two superstars at the prime of their careers, making a lot of money, and really, really good for the teams that they're staying with. Max with the Raiders, Jaylen Brown with the Celtics. Oh, wait a second, Jaylen Brown's now a Sixer. How did the Celtics trade their best player? Well, that would be the same thing with Max. If they move Max at any point, I would be scratching my head going, wait a second. Max is their best player, not one of their best players. He's their best player. So I've been on record saying Max is not being traded. Max isn't being traded for any rude behavior. Max isn't being traded because he's got some injury that'll never go away. I've been holding down the fort for Max. How do I know that? Because he told me that the other night at an event that I was emceeing. Thanks for having my back. And I have his back. Does that mean he'll never get traded? No, he could get traded. Jaylen Brown just got traded. But Max isn't going to be the reason that he sleeps in for workouts and misses meetings that he's going to get traded. Did something happen with Jaylen Brown in Boston? I don't know. That's a good soundbite. There could be something where maybe his attitude was shifting within the Celtic organization, and they're like, you know, let's move him. He's a great kid. He's really smart from Cal Berkeley. We love him. He's great. He's the MVP of the NBA Finals, but he's kind of getting to the point where he's going to be more than what we think to deal with emotionally. Maybe that happened, but he goes to Philadelphia, and I think Philadelphia should be thrilled by that move. Remember the Warriors. I keep going and pounding the Warriors because I see some Warrior fans who are in my chat today. Warrior fans, let me remind you. Here's what you didn't get in the last 3 days. You didn't get Kawhi Leonard. You didn't get Jaylen Brown. And you didn't get Giannis Antetokounmpo. That's who you didn't get. Three of the best players that have been in this league for quite some time. What are you doing, Warriors? Who are you waiting on? LeBron? Old man LeBron? I love LeBron. I defend him here. But you Warrior fans, that's your Christmas gift to those Warrior fans? LeBron James? Wow. You know, the Warriors have missed the boat on players they had the pieces to trade for. Because everybody's just trading away future draft picks. Everybody. Everybody's trading away 3, 4, 5 first-round picks. They don't give a crap about these first-round picks. They want to trade for veterans. They want to bring in free agents. That's what some of the big-boy teams want to do. So we'll dive into that a little bit and get going here. I'd like to know what you're doing for the 4th of July. A little bit loose here. It's the last show until Monday. Are you going to any sports theme parties? Are you going to a Raider barbecue? Are you getting on a plane going to see someone that you know through the Raider Nation? Let me know how you're celebrating the 4th of July. I'm still waiting for my rooftop invite, Ari. I am not shameful. I have a couple of people that I think are going to be a late call and say, JT, you can sit on our casino rooftop with a bottle of bub, and you can bring your bucket of Modelo's and watch the fireworks, because I'm thinking, Ari, this is the greatest fireworks show in Vegas history, and that says a lot.
1: I mean, we've been discussing this for a few days. I'm waiting on the invites. I'm surprised. You've been
0: How many people do we have on hold? There'll be none, right? No one's invited me to their 4th of July party. Okay.
1: Come on, the line's right. Open.
0: You know, we got
1: saying.
0: You know, every once in a while I tell Ari to unplug the phones and plug them back in to make sure people are out there. 702-365-9200. But we're open for business today. Again, fist bump. My son's here in studio with me. I'm excited for that. We're having a good time today. He is a Laker fan. He's a Laker fan. And I've been talking to him on the break, so what's going to happen there? The NBA, USA Soccer, how far can this USA team go? Let's get real now. Let's get real. They just won their knockout game. They won against an average team, not a power. How much farther can they go? One or two games? Does anybody have the balls? Remember, we're sports. We talk about balls. Does anybody have the balls to predict the United States in the Final Four? That'd be cool. Maybe I'll give away Grimaldi gift cards I have $50 Grimaldi gift cards if anyone has the balls to pick and exactly tell me how far USA Soccer will go. But they have to go that far. We'll take your name down. And you can get Grimaldi's. You can get the Brooklyn Bridge. Oh, my God, the extra ricotta cheese. You know, side salads, everything that I like there. But you gotta have an opinion, man. You gotta have an opinion. And I want to know what your opinion is there. But we're excited. This is going to be a fun weekend if you're a soccer fan right now. Austria, Spain. And when you see these titans of Europe playing, you know, all of Europe is watching. Not all of Europe is watching the Patriots play the Chiefs. All of Europe is not watching the Packers Vikings on Thursday night football. All of Europe is watching these games at every bar, everywhere, and they love it. And we're not ready yet in this country. So that's my final topic before we turn the phones off, or I'll just do a podcast. Let's replay my podcast or something. My final topic is going to be, what can we learn? What can the NFL learn about soccer? The World Cup. I'll go first. Grass fields. There should never, ever be an NFL game ever played again, ever, on any type of turf. If I'm the NFL Players Association, I am holding an emergency meeting, the union, and telling the owners that we will strike, we will not play unless you put grass into every stadium there. Mark Davis spent extra money and put out a field tray. We have grass that comes in the stadium and goes out of the stadium. Mark Davis just could have put turf down and everybody would have been fine with it. Same crowd, same nightclub, same Champions Club, Twitch Lounge, everybody having a great time. Mark Davis cared so much about grass that he put in a tray, and then when they're not playing, UNLV plays on the turf and the grass tray goes outside and they water it and they treat it great. Why aren't they doing that in others? Now look, I know Pittsburgh and other stadiums are antiquated. They can't put in a tray. They can't do that. But should they be mandated to put in grass to save these players? That's a big topic for me, because turf should be done. We know now that guys blow out their knees. They blow out their Achilles. Most of them do it because they're playing on turf, or they've been playing on turf for so long. So I think that's something that I'd like to dive into too today. And what did we learn about the fans of the global soccer fan base of the world that's better than American fans? I think they care more. They don't care more than the Black Hole and diehard Raider fans. I don't mean that. But overall, they care more. Because this event is about your country, not about your team. All these fans have a local team they support, Bayern Munich. They're in the La Liga with Barcelona. Okay, they love these teams. If you root for Barcelona or Real Madrid, you have your team in the Premier League. I'm a Tottenham fan. You might like Arsenal. You might like Crystal Palace. You might be a fan of one of the many teams that play in Europe. But when they all come together and you're playing for your country, it's just different. It's better. And we don't have anything like that here other than the Olympics. The only thing we have similar to that is the hockey team. When they go play for a gold and they beat Canada. Hello, Canada. Hello, Canada. I went and saw you win your World Cup game, but we beat you in hockey, which matters more. And then when it comes to the passion that the Europeans have for the Ryder Cup, I'm wearing my Ryder Cup hat, they're better than us. So I just told you two fan bases that are better than us here in America. European golf fans at the Ryder Cup are much better than our New York idiots who scream and yell and are heinous at the New York golf courses. They're much better than us. And then these fans that are coming from Norway and the Netherlands and Scotland and taking over cities. We don't take over cities. I mean, I'm in Raider Nation. I'm a card-carrying member of the Black Hole. We don't take over cities. We take over parking lots. Right? We take over parking lots in Miami and in Detroit and in Denver. We have a couple of big tailgates. We don't take over cities. That's what these fans are doing. So is there a fan base that you believe, and it could be us, the Oakland Raider fans, Oakland, now Vegas, LA, we're here for you too, that have the passion that you've seen here, and can we learn from it? Can we learn from that? 702-365-9200. I just gave you 25 minutes of uninterrupted. I don't think I took a breath. So I'm ready to go. Right? I don't think I took a breath for 25 minutes. Let's see who's there on the other side. Got a lot of content to play today. I think you'll enjoy it. I only play things that I'm involved with, or if it's a coach interview or something like that, we'll dive into it. But today's about soccer, and I am desperate to hear from a soccer fan, or we have failed miserably in Las Vegas and sports radio. And we failed in Vegas on sports radio for decades until I got here full time. We need to hear from soccer fans in Vegas or all around the country. I know you're out there.
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6: So we'll go long. Tim Ray, only man there, able to steer it to Adams, flicks it along Tillman. He's got Balligan making a run off him. Can he get around to that ball? To the deflection, Balligan scores! Full Balligan, first to react to the deflection. He'll do the LeBron celebration. It's 1-0 U.S.
7: FIFA on the call. We don't want to get arrested today. I don't want the FIFA cops coming in and arresting me. I have a good weekend lined up. JT, back with you. I've been shut out so far today, like a Raider game last year in the first quarter. I'm shut out. Who's going to be out there? Who's excited about soccer? I'm not talking about defensive backs for the Raiders. I'm talking about USA soccer until I'm blue in the face. So is there a soccer fan out there that's enjoying it? Are you going to a game? Have you been to a game? Let us know if you're excited about soccer. If you're not excited about soccer, no big deal, but you can connect on the fan topic of what soccer fans do and what they do better than us, or what we can learn from these great soccer fans who are coming to our country. You know, a lot of people are getting on these shows. A lot of people are getting on these shows saying that, oh, Europe and the world, they love America, and we don't love America in America. That's crap. I don't do that. That's lame politic radio, and I don't do that. I'm not a person that drives phone calls and people saying we don't like ourselves here in America. So stay off me if you're that person. But what they're saying is the Euros who are coming here are pretty impressed by our stadiums, our experiences outside our stadiums, our gas stations that serve food, our Walmarts, our Buckies. Like, they've never been in Europe to a Walmart, I guess. I've been to Europe a number of times. But when I go to Europe, I don't go to gas stations and I look to eat at Walmarts. I guess they don't have them there. So everybody in Europe's over here saying, man, this is cool, because in Europe, they have pubs. Pubs are pretty cool. But if you're going into a pub, Ari, I've learned, if you're going into a pub, you're there to drink. Like, we have sports bars where people go to get chicken fingers, and they go get potato skins.
8: I feel attacked.
7: Yeah, they don't do that in Europe. They go there to drink. They want a Guinness. They want their particular beer, and they want to drink a lot. So that's pretty aggressive. That's what I like about Europe. Like, when they go to a pub, when I went to an Arsenal game there, when I went outside the Emirates, they had a whole bunch of pubs, like 30 of them, and all 30 of them were packed. And there was a line to get in every one. And when I did finally get in one, I had to get to the bar, which was three deep, and order multiple drinks because everybody was drinking the bar under. Awesome. And then they go into the game, and then they're highly intoxicated once they get in the game. We used to do that in America in the 70s and 80s, because in the 70s and 80s in America, you used to be allowed to tailgate. You know, at Milwaukee, they play in a brew city, and you're not allowed to tailgate outside. A little bit you can in Milwaukee. Do you know at Dodger Stadium at Chavez Ravine, where Harry Ruiz and Paul Gutierrez go, they love their Dodgers, you are not allowed to crack open a beer in the parking lot. They got guys driving up in golf carts. You can't have a beer in the parking lot. You can't tailgate. You can't put a table out there. In Oakland, with some of the best tailgates I've ever been to for an A's game. A's and Yankees, Chris in West Oakland's got the ribs going, the cervezas flowing. Back then, Corona, now Modelo. And really aggressive to party before a baseball game. Well, that's what the Euros are doing. The Euros are doing that at an alarming rate, coming here to our soccer games. They're drinking our bars under. They're drinking everything they can get their hands on before the game because they don't like spending $24 and giving it to FIFA for a beer inside. Some people do, but not everybody does. So it's a different way of treating a sporting experience, right? It's a different way. You know, Cisco says, that was me walking into the Coliseum in Oakland in the mid-90s, drinking all day long. Yeah, that doesn't happen at Allegiant Stadium. I mean, people are cracking beers in the parking lot at Allegiant, but nothing like Oakland. Are you kidding me? I used to pull up on BART. I would see smokestacks of barbecues going forever and beer trucks leaving. Like people coming in, like dropping off beer. That doesn't happen at Allegiant, and that's okay. Allegiant's more of a glorified entertainment football experience. You want to get inside Allegiant Stadium. You want to go to the Torch. You want to get to your seat or to your nightclub or your club section or your seats and hang out. It's not a great tailgating experience, and I think that'll change when the Raiders start winning. When the Raiders start winning, I think more fans will go, no, I'm gonna wait till about 10 minutes before kickoff. And I'm going to have a couple beers out here in the parking lot. That doesn't exist. And I don't know how long away we are from that. It could be a while. It could be a while, but we'll see. Soccer fans, Johnny in Vegas, the legendary J-O-D. Oh, my God, one of my favorite friends and soccer heads from One Steakhouse. Johnny, nice to see from you. How are you enjoying the World Cup?
8: Olé, olé, olé, olé, olé. How about the World Cup, Frank? How exciting is everything? My Lord, how about America winning last night? And that red card, Brick, that red card, that was Messi. No way would that have happened. No way, Brick. No way, no way, no way.
7: Yeah, I agree with you. I don't think they call that red card if it's Ronaldo, Messi, Eric Holland. I don't think they do that for the stars. But, hey, J.O.D., you got to give a lot of credit to the United States being a man down. You grew up in Dublin. You love soccer internationally. What's it like playing man down for 30 minutes and trying to hold on for a win?
8: Oh, that's a tough one, Brick. Well, the boys did it. Like, I don't really respect American soccer. Like, I don't put up, like, with, like, the kind of the quality here, like, the same way in Europe. They're not as tough. They're kind of like pansies, you know what I mean? Kind of saying, I don't know what it is. They're just not, it's. Yeah, it doesn't have the same vibe for me. But to see those guys and give that 100% what they did was amazing, you know?
7: Yeah, J.O.D.
8: Really enjoyed it.
7: Yeah, one last thing, because you have my back. You always have my back, and I'm shocked you called today, but you're always listening. Thank you. You know the Mexicans are upset at me because I'm going with England. And you don't support England either. So explain to me this England game at Azteca Stadium in Mexico City, which feels to me like it's a huge advantage for Mexico. Not if they were playing in Monterrey, it'd be an advantage, but not like Azteca Stadium. What do the Brits have to deal with going into that venue?
8: Well, I think it's going to be tough. Forget about the fans and the screaming and everything like that, but just the height, you know what I mean? That with their on their lungs and been able to run around for that long against those guys, you know? I think it's going to be fantastic. I think it's if the Brits do win, if England do pull it off, And it would be truly amazing. And we have a great friendly rivalry between Ireland and England. You know, like they were our aggressor for 800 years, but we've moved on from that now. But we're still like kind of like Yankees Red Sox kind of thing where you're kind of against them. But at the end of the day, though, I'm kind of pulling for them too because it makes it a lot more exciting to have England in there. So England would be nowhere without Harry Kane, Brick. They wouldn't even have made it. You know what I mean? They're just. That's their closer every time. Without Harry Kane, they're done, you know?
7: You just said it'd be more exciting later on in the tournament if we had England instead of Mexico. Can you clarify that? Because that's a lightning rod question, or I'm bringing up. You're saying England draws more eyeballs than Mexico?
8: Oh, 100%. Worldwide, yes. Worldwide, because if they're a European team, but there's the bigger names around there. Can you name a guy in the Mexican team, Brick?
7: I cannot, but I'm not a fan of Mexico.
8: I can name 10 guys, and most soccer fans around the world can name the England team, but I guarantee they can't name 5 guys from the Mexican team. And God bless the Mexican team, you know what I mean? God bless them. You know, but like, it's just, they don't have the same dynamic as the England team. You know, there's pretty much mostly around Europe, people are going against them. You think the Scots want England to win on Sunday, Brick?
7: No, they don't. J.O.D., thanks for the call. Greatly appreciate you proving that I have friends and they listen and they know soccer. I was getting worried there. My son's in studio. I was sweating. I'm like, man. Anybody listening in Vegas today? We got any soccer fans? I was at a bar last night with 100 soccer fans. We want to get some soccer fans going and talk about, Spain just scored. Spain goes up 1-0 on Austria at the 38-minute mark. So that's interesting there, too. So we got a goal on the board today as soccer is running rampant here. FIFA, this is the round of 32. The round of 32 as we continue on. If you're an NBA fan, I'm keeping an eye on Shams Charania on any type of breaking news when it comes to what's going on here and how it's going to play out. We'll do that. We'll take a look at that. I think the Warriors are a team that has to answer for themselves today. What are they waiting for? I think the Lakers filled their roster. The Lakers are going to have a very competitive team without LeBron. I think Miami long-term with having Giannis Antetokounmpo and Bam Adebayo, they have the core of their team set up for a while. I think the Clippers got better. I think Sacramento got better in the draft. My Knicks didn't get better, but my Knicks are good. And all the other teams out there in the NBA that are trying to survive, because it seems like all these free agents, man, want to go to the big markets. Jaylen Brown, the big storyline is he ends up with Philadelphia and how that will play out here. One other Raiders story, we have sound from Fernando Mendoza. We'll play this. He was on a podcast for FOS, and they asked him about his money and if he's going to make some donations. Listen to what this sharp man, this young man said back to this question.
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10: Being completely honest with you, not at the moment. I haven't signed my Raiders contract yet. I mean, definitely going to consider it in the future. However, as of now, I'm just trying to focus on Raiders football. And, you know, I love to give back. I actually did give a donation to the University of Miami as their part in trying to fight MS. That's a cause that's a little bit more dear to my heart, to be completely honest, more than the transfer portal. So I was able to give back to them through the National MS Society. I'm really just trying to focus on the Mendoza Family Fund and putting all my resources and all my focus and all my charitable actions at the current moment to fighting MS and hopefully one day finding a cure.
7: All right, that's probably the greatest answer I've ever heard from a player who hasn't signed their contract yet. Ever. There's him going, no, I'm gonna donate to MS. I've made a donation to MS. Fernando's mom has MS. Hopefully you got a chance to see her with all the coverage of the draft and when they came here together as a family. A beautiful woman inside and out. Their family is fantastic. And look, Fernando, as they work out the language of his contract that I'm sure is going to be signed here momentarily, I would assume, I don't know when it's going to be signed, but pretty quick, that once he gets paid, he's going to write checks. But I think the priority is his mom and MS. That's where I would assume his foundation's going to be. Max Crosby's foundation, You know, he wrote a $100,000 check and three $25,000 checks. So close to $200,000 max wrote checks at his foundation for various charities. Pit bull rescue, animal abuse prevention. You know, Max Crosby is giving away money to high schools, doing other things there to try to help out. So for Fernando, I don't know what he's going to do. I don't know what Brock Bauer or Ashton Gentry's priority is going to be when it comes to their foundations, but God knows I'm going to help. Whatever I can do to help, we'll put them on the radio and help them any way we can. 1-0 Spain. That's a big boy team. That's one of those teams you expect to go deep into the tournament if they win today and move out of this in their first knockout game in the round of 32. My Yankees continue to lose. We can get a good clip out of this. My Yankees continue to lose at an alarming rate. I have called for the firing of Aaron Boone for over 6 years. He should have been fired. He should be fired now again for the 7-game losing streak. The team has one of the worst hitting slumps in the history of the Yankees and all of baseball. In the history of all of baseball and the Yankees are going through their worst slump of all time. They're breaking records. So I'm calling for the firing of Aaron Boone tonight or tomorrow if they lose to the Twins, and they got to give someone else a voice inside Yankee Stadium. Someone else needs to come in and be the voice of a team that's trying to win. It happens all the time in sports. It happens every day in hockey. It happened here with John Tortorella in Vegas. They got rid of Bruce Cassidy, who won a Stanley Cup for Vegas with 8 games remaining, and Tortorella took him all the way to game 6 of the Stanley Cup. It works. When I grew up as a kid, they fired Billy Martin. Bob Lemon came in, led the Yankees to the World Series. So I'm a big believer of that, and I think he should go. And I think there's problems in San Francisco with the Giants from everything they're doing, from Buster Posey all the way down to the bench. They got big problems in San Francisco, and their fans are starting to walk away. A lot of topics to get to today if you want to get through. 702-365-9200. Next hour, my conversation with Damon Bruce. I was on his podcast. It was Raider heavy. He used to be really hard on the Raiders. Now he loves what the Raiders are doing because of Fernando. Okay. It's nice. You don't want everybody bashing the Raiders all the time. Well, we want people to be fair with the silver and black. Let's keep it going. Have a great 4th of July, everybody. We're live from Vegas, and we're brought to you by the M Resort Spa and Casino.
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1: 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I took my three sisters and my brother-in-law and my sister's best friend and them went. None of them have smoked a cigarette, and I want to thank you from the bottom of my heart. 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
11: Mate, everyone is telling me altitude, if you've ever played in altitude, you can't breathe, going up the stairs is tiring and all this sort of stuff. And these are people who've all played at the Azteca, so obviously it's going to be a key problem. But even if it was on sea level, you know, England are so rubbish, it doesn't really matter. Mexico come into this. As favourites, they were great yesterday, weren't they, against Ecuador? Really lively, great energy, looked good. England have looked the complete opposite throughout this tournament.
12: What's that guy's name, Ari, again, from...
13: Dan Thomas.
12: Dan ESPN. Thomas from ESPN FC.
13: Mate.
12: Got a big match coming up with England at Mexico. That's going to be great. Excited about all the soccer. NBA free agency. Big Al in San Francisco. Normally, he's in Vegas on a little staycation. What's going on, Big Al?
14: No, just was out at the pool this morning, got my laps in, got a little bit of sun. Life is pretty good here. You know, every time I come here, I always wonder why am I leaving?
12: Do you mind? But, hold on. I don't know where you're at. Can you remind everybody where you're staying in fabulous Las Vegas?
14: I am at the Fountain Blue Hotel.
12: Ooh, big shot. That's big money, man. That's big money at the Fountain Blue, man. You got to have some cash to stay there.
14: You got to have some cash to eat here. It's expensive. It is expensive to eat here, but it's a beautiful hotel.
12: Yes.
14: The rooms are great. The pools are unbelievable. It's spacious. There's a lot of it's made for a lot of people. And right now, it's off season.
12: Good.
14: It's very manageable, and I'm really enjoying it. I've never stayed here before.
12: How come? So it's great, and they have the Tom Brady's Hall of Excellence with Jim and Fran Gray. You should definitely check that out. Real quick, why did the Warriors not make a play at Giannis and or Jaylen Brown? There's some big boys trading hands. Are the Warriors just waiting for LeBron?
14: I think so. I think that's pretty evident. We woke up on Monday morning, and I almost fell out of my chair when I saw that Draymond opted out. And then when I thought about why he opted out, it was kind of pretty obvious. Okay, Rich Paul is his agent. LeBron's agent is Rich Paul. And those guys have been talking about playing together forever and a day. And the Warriors are putting all their marbles into that one bucket. And with that, they're gonna either come back with LeBron, or they're gonna have to re-sign Draymond, and they're gonna go back in as a very, very aging team going into next season. Draymond doesn't opt out of $27 million. Okay. If he doesn't think that there's going to be a return on investment, in this case, his return on investment is an opportunity for the Warriors to be able to, to have LeBron come play with them. The most interesting thing about this whole thing with LeBron, and I read it yesterday, and before yesterday, I thought it was going to be the most massive sign and trade. We went to this, and remember them, the Seattle Supersonics back in 2002. The Lakers went ahead and signed/traded, not a sign and trade, but for four players yesterday, and have filled up their roster. Mm-hmm. So this is not about a sign and trade with LeBron, where everybody is trying. Everybody, you have to get a whole bunch of people involved in draft picks and to make the numbers work. This is going to be a pretty straightforward deal, and mm-hmm. the Lakers aren't going to take back any cash.
12: Right.
14: I look at LeBron going to I can't see LeBron going anywhere else but Golden State, and all of a sudden Golden State becomes a very, very formidable team mm-hmm. in the West again next year. Older but formidable. Okay. And we'll see where it lands next week.
12: All right, buddy. Thanks for the call from Vegas at the Fountain Blue. Wow, that's a shock. Big Al. I'm going to probably see him tonight. He's in town. Good guy. Good friend. 702-365-9200. I really believe that LeBron's probably in play for Cleveland, the Warriors, and now Philadelphia. I think Philadelphia, with getting Jaylen Brown, that had to get LeBron's attention. Don't know if they can make it and pencil it, but that got his attention. Big D is battling. He's part of the chat. He's in the caller queue right now. Big D, keep the fight going. How are you, brother?
13: All right, brother. You know what? I'm hanging in there. You know what? Considering what's going on, I'm grateful to be here. Mm-hmm. God's got me. And 2026 is a wash. Pretty much I'm stuck indoors. And normally this time I'd be up at Donner Lake, sitting by lakeside with my best friends. But that's okay. We move on. 2027 is going to be a blowout. We're going to probably plan in a month in Maui. So, if things be normal, I'd be inviting you over from Modelo's Ribs and chips and salsa for a watch party there. But, again, this is not a normal year, and that's okay.
12: Okay.
13: England's at a big, big disadvantage, not only because they've got to play in that stadium, but the elevation, 7,300 feet. Mexican teams have been playing in that elevation all this whole time. And England's going to be very winded. I'm afraid, but I know you got to go. You're up against it. I want to show everybody here, everybody in the chat, everybody in the Raider Nation, all the bricklayers, happy 4th of July, and take care, and God bless you all.
12: Love you, Big D. Appreciate it. He's going through a health battle right now. Dear friend of mine, legendary member of the Black Hole, and my wife exclusively makes his salsa. That the salsa recipe that Big D gave to my wife hangs in our kitchen cupboard, and it's still there in his original pen. It's great salsa. Big D, you should sell that stuff, man. That was a good hour. We might keep the stream going for a little bit, but we're a radio show. We're live on the radio. We're brought to you by Tommy White and the 872 laborers building this city on time and on budget.
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12: Yes, final hour of the week. It's summertime radio. And we are rolling. We'll get you through the summer with some good in-depth training camp coverage coming up at the end of July. It's the beginning of the July calendar. We're going to have some time off still. We're going to kind of cruise, do some radio shows with soccer, NBA. We'll be at NBA Summer League. Then we'll talk Raiders when we can see, our eyeballs are at practice and we can see what's happening there. We've already talked about everything you could talk about with the Raiders. No one got in trouble. Knock wood. Everybody do that with me. Knock wood. No one get arrested. No one in trouble. Everyone's behaved. Everybody's good. Keep working out. Lift your weights. If you're walking the streets of Croatia or Paris and you're on vacation with your wife or kids, enjoy vacation if you're the Raiders, and then come back ready to work, because this has to be a turnaround season. It has to be. Last year, they were the worst team in football. The worst. They had 3 wins. That's unacceptable. You saw Tom Brady's quote? Nobody did a good job. Wow. That's Tom Brady. He said it. Nobody did a good job. So everybody walks into that locker room, you're not going to forget about last year because it's part of your legacy. But if you're still on the team, you don't want to ever experience that again. There's nothing worse in football than losing and having to show up every day to practice, lift weights, and go to meetings. Do you know how hard it is to go to a meeting, to look at film when you're losing and you're on an 8-game losing streak and you're done in the gym and you shower and everyone says, get to auditorium blank and we're going to have a meeting for 2 hours and look at tape? It sucks when you're losing. When you're winning, you grab a sandwich, you grab a protein shake, you walk to the meeting, you're smiling, you're winning, everybody's talking about you. This team's got to start winning games. I don't care how they win. I don't care. I don't care if they win on a late field goal from the Tokyo toe, if it's him. I don't care if it's a late touchdown on a quarterback draw from Kirk Cousins inside the 3. I don't care. Give me some wins. 29 seasons coming up for me. 29. Pretty much all of it being the pre- and post-game host of the Raiders, other than a couple, in between transition, but still working for the team. So this is hard when you lose. Got to stop losing. You don't have to lose because you're a young team. Plenty of young teams win. You don't have to keep losing because you had a bad year last year. The last 2 seasons, the Patriots went from 4 wins to the Super Bowl. The Commanders went from 4 wins to the NFC Championship game. Last 2 years. You want a better example? How about Denver? Denver was destroyed with the cap. They had Russell Wilson. They had to eat over $200 million of that. The dead cap hit was enormous. They wanted Russell Wilson out of the building. Sean Payton's like, there's no way in hell I'm working with him. True story. That's exactly what happened. Sean Payton says, I like Kenny Chesney music. I like to have a couple of beverages. I like to outwork everybody. I ain't going to work every day with him. Get him out. Well, they were supposed to, because getting rid of Russell Wilson and drafting Bo Nix, on paper, they should have sucked for years. It should. We're worried about playing Fernando. When do we play Fernando? Dan Graziano today. ESPN, I don't know. Cousins is going to start. We're worried. Was Denver worried about Bo Nix? How'd that work out? They threw him in. He did fine. Bo Nix ain't no Fernando. Fernando's better than Bo Nix. I can promise you that. But if he doesn't play, we don't know. So I support what the organization is doing. We assume they're going to start Kirk Cousins. We don't know that to be fact. Kirk Cousins is going to have to navigate the playbook. He's going to have to navigate the playbook and do it right. And if he's able to do it right, then he's going to keep the team as long as he keeps winning. And if Kirk Cousins goes 5-1 or 4-3, he's going to continue to play. And Fernando's going to learn. He's going to be in all those meetings with Kirk Cousins, all the coaches, and he's going to learn until his time is called. The only way Mendoza plays is 2 ways. Number 1, he outplays Kirk Cousins at camp. Number 2, he plays if Kirk Cousins can't win. That's it. There's no door number 3. There's no mystery here. Fernando will play if Cousins loses. Fernando will play if he outplays Cousins in training camp. That's it. I don't think he's going to be able to outplay Cousins in camp because Cousins is a savant when it comes to this playbook. He knows this playbook better than Sam Darnold, who won a Super Bowl with it. Fernando doesn't. He's just learning it. So how's he going to be better than Kirk Cousins? And I don't think Kirk Cousins is going to play poorly in camp, in practice. They barely practice. They barely put on pads. You think Cousins is going to lose his job in shorts? No, so this is Cousins' team until he doesn't prove to win, and then they have to move on from him. So I want to see Cousins do well. Been a really good player in this league. Really good player in this league, but doesn't have any significant signature wins in the postseason. Kirk Cousins has got a lot of regular season signature wins. You like that? You like that? Remember with the Commanders? Remember the great throw that he made in Minnesota? Their shocking wins coming from behind. He made many of them. But Cousins is not going to be playing in the preseason. I doubt it. And Cousins is going to do a great job being a mentor to Fernando until it's time for Fernando to come in. So we'll see. It's going to be an exciting topic. Everyone we interview. Oh, everyone, Ari, we're going to interview at camp. Everyone. What do you think about Fernando? When's he going to play? Here's Jeff Chedia from NFL Network. Here's, you know, we're going to have them all there, right? They all come on with us. What questions you want me to ask? How do you like the food in Henderson? No, it's going to be when do you think Fernando plays? And they're all going to have different opinions. That's coming up. A guy with a strong opinion is Damon Bruce. He's got a big YouTube feed like I'm trying to build here on JT the Brick. He has the Damon Bruce Plus, and it's an exclusive all radio, but it's only on YouTube. It should be on the radio because it's better than most on San Francisco, but he was forced to go to YouTube. He pivoted, and it's one of the best decisions he made. We did a dual live stream yesterday morning, and we talked about the Raiders. He asked me about Fernando Mendoza.
0: So, what do you like most about Fernando Mendoza as he begins his Raiders career? I know N'Kobe Dean is talking about aura. How is his aura? How's your aura doing? How are the auras? How is Fernando?
1: Great question. I've had some tremendous access with him. So I hosted a week ago the rookie draft class luncheon with 31 rookies, came to Allegiant Stadium. There were partners and sponsors, and Fernando sat with me on the couch, and I had about a half hour with him. He's one of the most engaging people I've ever met, and I've been meeting a lot of people like you over my life. I will say this. In the last sit-down I did with him, he's like a computer chip. He's right next to me, and next to him is three other wide receivers, the fourth, third, and second-round pick. And they all had great answers to questions. But Fernando, when I asked him a question, he pauses like a cyborg for about a half of one Mississippi. And then you see the computer chip go off behind his eyes, behind his eyeballs. He processes everything, looks me right dead in the eye, and then answers the question brilliantly, like a guy who's been doing this for 20 years. So check that box. Check the mom, the dad, the brothers. Check him getting a degree in engineering at Cal. I mean, I can't even put a math equation together. He played football and got a degree at Cal while being at Indiana. So he's the perfect football specimen, and everything looks great. But it's a very unique situation, Damon, because he comes in to Kirk Cousins, who's had the playbook and excelled with it with Clint Kubiak in Minnesota. No one knows this playbook better than Kirk Cousins, including Sam Darnold, who won the Super Bowl with it. Kirk Cousins even knows it better. So for Fernando, I don't see him starting the season off unless he's electric in the preseason and in practice. And then we have a portion in the Raiders' schedule that if he doesn't play early against New Orleans and Miami in the home opener, you got a window where the Raiders play. Get this. Kansas City, Buffalo, the Rams, Seattle, and the Niners. Okay? Yeah. Did you just hear that? Now, how do

0: fly. And, you know, hey, if he wins a job, throw him right in there. But throwing young guys in there before they have to is a great way to ruin confidence. And this guy's got all the confidence in the world. I like the slow play of Fernando Mendoza into the season. And believe me, when you throw him in there, you know, this guy was in the national championship game. I know the Niners are a big team, but he was in a national championship game. He played Ohio State. Like, I don't think he is going to see an opponent and go, man, that's just too much for me, no matter who it's going to be. And that's the reason why he went number one overall in the draft. He's got no fear about him. I like the slow playing of Mendoza into the year, though. I think it's smart. It's something that the Raiders 3 years ago don't do. I think this is a smarter, better built Raider front office, an organization right now, and obviously Kubiak. It's got to be an instant difference. What has changed behind the scenes at the Intermountain Health Performance Center? What are the things that fans cannot see with their own two eyes that you've seen about Kubiak?
1: It's just pure football. And Pete Carroll, you know, I host the coaches show, so I did that with Josh McDaniels, Antonio Pierce, Pete Carroll. A year ago right now, to this date, July 1st last year, Pete Carroll didn't have his first practice. Let that sink in. He didn't have his first practice. He was fired months ago. So he didn't make it a year. Okay, let that sink in. And he came out there and everybody was shooting baskets and they had these giant balls that people were getting into and rolling balls and people were faking that they were wrestling. I was good with it. It's Pete Carroll. He's the architect of the Seahawks to this day. Let Pete cook. They had T-shirts, Competition Pete, with the Pete out there. I was all in. It was a disaster. And Pete Carroll tried, and it didn't work, and the best of Pete Carroll. Clint Kubiak comes in. He doesn't talk much. He's not a media guy who's like, come to me afterwards. I want everybody to see me.
0: Right.
1: It's all ball. Fred Biletnikoff talked to me the other day. He's been at practice. He says, this is what it should be. There's no high fives. There's no cheerleaders. Everybody's out there getting as much football in as possible in the limited time they have. And Kubiak is a professor. He's got much better coaching, top to bottom. He's got much better players. The Raiders got 7 new starters in free agency. Starters. Pretty good players. Quiddy Pay, N'Kobe Dean. You know, they get a slot corner from the Bills who's played in 4 years in a row in the playoffs. And then they drafted, I thought, pretty well. They got Tyler Linderbaum at center. So for your audience and my audience, the key to the Raider resurgence is this. The Yankees had a big four when they had their four best with Cheetah, Posada, Mariano Rivera, Bernie Williams. The Raiders' core four now is Tyler Linderbaum, Fernando Mendoza, Brock Bowers, and Ashton Jeanty. You can't screw that up 2-3 years from now because they're on rookie contracts, they're all really good, and they're going to be here a while. Just figure out the rest of the roster. Wait for Denver to come back to earth. Wait for Mahomes and that team to age out and hope that the Chargers don't get good with Harbaugh and the Raiders will have a fighting chance. I think the Raiders in the next 2 to 3 years will have a team that plays deep into the playoffs.
0: I hate trade rumors because I don't think anybody's got any inside information on anything unless you're Diana Rossini getting pulled over by, a cop and you just want to drop as many names as possible to get out of a ticket. You know what? Of all of her sins, that's the least offensive one. No one wants to, everyone will do anything they can to get out of a ticket. I respect that. Max Crosby, like you said, the Raiders season, as much as I like the team and the way that they're building, things, if they don't find a few wins quickly, could turn into a rough start. Would a rough start really truly put Crosby back on the trading block that a lot of people insist he's on right now? But I reject that. I do not think that Mark Davis wants to trade Max Crosby. I certainly know that Kubiak doesn't want to trade. Rob Leonard, who's coming in as a new defensive coordinator, why would he want to give up? I am sticking with Max Crosby unless the bottom falls out quickly, and then we can talk. Do you think that's the right strategy?
1: I think that's fair. I don't think Max is going anywhere, but I think the other side, that's fair. If the Raiders get off to a slow start, it's just like what we see in training camp. There will be a quarterback that goes down. A star quarterback is going to go down at some point. And if someone called the Raiders and said, man, Aiden O'Connell's good, and he is. Aiden O'Connell, yeah. You know, is an Indiana guy. I mean, at Purdue.

0: he's a good player. And you want to talk about a guy who's had five offensive coordinators and four head coaches. Would someone call the Raiders, Arizona? I don't know why he's not the starter already for the Jets over Geno. Yeah, in week five, if the Raiders are 1-4 and someone calls on Max Crosby, would the Raiders listen? Yeah, the Raiders would listen now to anybody. But it's funny you mentioned Diana Rossini, because she's a so-called NFL insider, and I respect that. And guess what I am? I'm an NFL insider. I'm coming into 29 years with an NFL team, covering the Hall of Fame, doing radio uninterrupted for 30 years. All I got to do is go down to Kinko's and get a business card made saying JT the Brick, NFL insider. And while all this Max Crosby stuff was going on, I tell the story, I was at a dinner with him, the Commitment to Excellence Awards, my wife, his wife, me and him sitting across from each other, a couple of days before he was traded to Baltimore. And everybody was saying it's the Eagles or the Niners or this. And Max and I are just laughing about it because I know him in the NFL world better than any other NFL insider. Fact. And I was laughing because no one knew what the hell they were talking about. So someone's going to get it right. If he ever does get traded, someone's going to go on their timeline and say, I called it. I called him to the Niners or the Eagles or the Patriots back in the day. But it hasn't happened yet for a reason. And the Raiders are really happy to have him back after Baltimore did the Raiders dirty and did Max Crosby very dirty also.
1: It was wrong. The fact that he never even got to talk to anyone from the front office in Baltimore just shows you how shady and underhanded and how cowardly the whole thing was done. And that's another reason why I think that Mark Davis, who, you know, you have explained to me is loyal to a fault at times. I don't think Mark Davis wants to put Max Crosby through anything like that again.
0: All right. That was my conversation with Damon Bruce. It went on much longer. And you can check that out on my YouTube channel at JT the Brick YT or Damon Bruce Plus. I thought we had a good conversation. We're going to be doing a lot more. It was nice to talk to Damon. Damon's evolved a bit when it comes to the Raiders. He used to give me hell about the Raiders, and I'd give him hell about a couple of his teams, but he likes the direction the Raiders are going in because he's an Indiana fan, and we got Mendoza now, who's a god from Indiana, winning the Heisman in the national championship. All right, everybody, we got more to go. If you want to get through, we'll hear from you, 702-365-9200. We'll thank our proud partners. We're off tomorrow. Because 4th of July is Saturday, so we get a holiday. We're getting it tomorrow. So the building is closed, and I'll be backyard brick in the pool. And then Friday, I do a 4-hour Mad Dog show on July 5th. Sunday, probably be recapping NBA free agency, USA Soccer. USA Soccer plays on Monday in Seattle. That's a good road trip. If you can get up there, that's going to be nuts. That's as close to a home field advantage as America will ever have in soccer. Lumen Field in Seattle is the spot for soccer in America, and the USA plays with a big opportunity to go further. I like that. I like that because I don't think we have many home field advantages. Mexico does. They play at Azteca Stadium. They got a big home field advantage, and they're going to be able to take advantage of that against England. And if England beats Mexico in Mexico City, that's going to be wild. That'd be one of the greatest wins in the history of England. Not because Mexico is iconic. Mexico is not Messi and Mbappe. They're not elite, but Mexico's good. They're just like the U.S. They're good, above average. And if Mexico loses at home to England, that'll be one of the signature wins that England's had since the early 60s. A lot on the line in that game. Pete from San Diego. Appreciate you calling, Pete. What's happening?
2: Hey, you know, long-time listener, JT, thanks for what you do. But, you know, this whole Max Crosby thing to Baltimore, and, you know, we're calling it, they were dirty, they did this, they did that. Why would they go through that exercise of doing the deal if they had no intention of doing it, or did they have an intention and then get cold feet once they did it and then they did them dirty? I mean, I just don't understand the process or why they would do that.
0: Well, I mean, they did it. Look, I had a private conversation, not for air, with Rachel Crosby. Max's wife, she was with him. And I'm going to never repeat it. It was private. But from what I know on my side of it, from gathering all the information I got, they had no intention of doing a deal with Max. Before Max got on that plane, and he got on that plane, which wasn't private, which anyone at his level
3: would have been flying private from the other team. They put him in D.C., not direct to Baltimore, because you can't fly direct to Baltimore. And the way they made them sit in the lobby for hours and didn't talk to him, it was one of the worst decisions an NFL team has ever made to a future Hall of Famer. And the Raider Nation will never forget it. And we will hold Baltimore accountable for the way they treated our guy, Max Crosby. It was brutal. It was awful. It was embarrassing to Max and his wife. I love Max and his wife. They're good people. They deserve better than that. So we will always be against Baltimore. Not only did they beat the Raiders in an AFC championship game on a Shannon Sharp touchdown, but the way they treated Max, I will root against Baltimore every bleeping game they play forever.
2: Just hit on Gannon, kind of did us in that day. But, yeah. But I mean, what are your thoughts? Why would they do that? If they never had an intention, why would they do that? I've been racking my brain for, 2 months now, mm-hmm. trying to figure out why would, if they're not going to do it, why would they treat him like that? Or just to say, show that they're cool, that they were interested, and then all of a sudden they changed their mind?
3: Oh, they were definitely interested. And appreciate the call. They were definitely interested. At one point, they were interested. But I think when the Raiders paid for Tyler Linderbaum, and they realized that they didn't have Linderbaum, and then they realized that they could get another player, they changed their mind abruptly, and it was all in the timeline of Max and Rachel getting on a commercial flight to go back east. And what they should have done, you know, you're not going to be able to call a commercial pilot and say, turn around, right? Private jet, you can do it. You can call the guy on the private jet and say, hey, turn the private jet around. You can't do that. And they treated him poorly. And look, I won't even tell you what they're saying profanely in the chat about Baltimore. Hey, I want to thank all the bricklayers, everybody in our chat. We appreciate everybody. Thank you. Enjoy a couple of days off from me. I know I am. I'll be back on Monday. We got another about 30 minutes or so of radio only. 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I'll be live on Sunday on SiriusXM. 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
24: I think there's just so much that is unproven in that wide receiver room. I'm looking forward to it. I want to see how this offense opens up. I don't care who's that quarterback. I want to see how they get the ball to Brock Bowers. I want to see how they utilize Ashton Jeanty, because I still believe a run game is a quarterback's best friend. So if you have that balance, I expect this offense to be more productive than it has been in recent years. But don't give up on things that we don't know can play yet, or if they can't.
3: Welcome back, everybody. JT, wrapping it up here, our final day before we're off for 4th of July, and we'll be back here next week with another weekly edition of Raider Nation Radio. Nice. I hope everybody has a great 4th of July. I have a feeling it's going to be hot back east where a lot of my family are. They're talking about this heat dome. That's a word we didn't use back in the day. We use heat wave. Now it's a heat dome. It's going to be like 105, 103 degrees in New York City and on the coastlines of the East Coast, which is going to be pretty brutal. Also, I didn't realize the heat affects the travel this much. Today is the largest travel day of the summer as people get ahead of the 4th of July. And I was supposed to fly out this morning and be off today and going to see Rush tonight in Dallas, but they canceled the show. So fortunately, before I hit buy on my Southwest Airlines app to fly nonstop from Vegas to Dallas this morning, I was on a 7:05 flight. They canceled that show, which is really bumming me out because I had good tickets, going to be with a good friend. But I'll get a chance to see them at some other time coming up here. Matter of fact, going to see them a few times coming up. But that was a trip that got out of hand because Geddy Lee has laryngitis. Sometimes my voice on a Thursday or Friday feels like Geddy Lee with laryngitis. But we'll save that for another time. I want to thank Ari for stepping in for Clay. He does a great job. And, you know, it could be pretty dicey at the end of June into July with content on sports radio. But we had a big week, including our Rod Woodson interview from yesterday, which is up on the site if you didn't get a chance to hear it, at LV Sports Network. I'm sure the Raiders will put it up, as they always do, at Raiders.com. And we're going to continue with that summer series theme that I'm going to do. I'm going to interview former Raiders about their signature moment. So we've already had Phil Villapiano on. He talked about his signature tackle in Super Bowl 11. And Rod joined us yesterday talking about his pick six that beat the Denver Broncos when the Raiders started off the season 4-0, lost four in a row after that to go to 4-4. Rod ends up making that pick. The Raiders end up 11-5. They win the AFC West, and they go on to win the AFC and go to Super Bowl 37. And for the others that are coming up here, it's just interesting. When you ask a player what their signature moment is, typically it's a playoff game or a Super Bowl, but sometimes it's an individual game like we had with Rod Woodson in the middle of the season that can turn the season. So I hope you're interested in that content, as I'll be asking other players about what their moment was, and they'll be joining us, especially throughout training camp, where some of these legends or alumni will be. I talked to Kirk Morrison, who's going to be out here a lot as the analyst for the Raiders, along with Lincoln Kennedy, who I talked to yesterday, signing day with his son today. I'll let Lincoln Kennedy tell that story. He's so proud of his sons, but especially the one who's signing. So I won't let the cat out of the bag on that, but congratulations to Lincoln Kennedy and his son for this great opportunity that's coming forward there. For this week, the one thing that I wanted to stress was the NBA free agency and World Cup. As I opened up the show and mentioned about watching the World Cup last night in a bar atmosphere, and thanks again to Wahoos on Eastern, my buddy Todd put on a great party. A lot of people were there. I ran into Sean DePesta, who's on television out here all the time. Sin Bin, who covers the Golden Knights, met him for the first time. What a big soccer head he is. He loves soccer, too, so it was good to watch that. The red card, which was so dramatic as the United States played man down for 30 minutes and still dominated and won that game. And they should have beaten Bosnia, but it got dicey there when they were going to have to play with a red card. And the fact that they're going into this next game with one of their best players being down, you get a red card, you miss the next game. And that's why a lot of these guys don't play with the yellow card before they get to the knockout round, because one red card or your second yellow card back-to-back can knock you out of a World Cup game. But what we're going to see with this game coming up on Monday, and again, I went to bed last night thinking I could go on Monday if I come through with the ticket, but I won't. I'll be here. Is that Monday game is in Seattle. And that game will be played in Seattle, which is the best soccer city in America. So that is a home field. I've been going back and forth and battling Mexican fans, Mexico fans, on X, because I said, how the hell is England playing Mexico at Azteca Stadium? I understood that that was already predetermined. I knew that. What I was really doing, and I should have phrased it a little bit better, was to say, you know, what a big advantage Mexico has coming up against England at Azteca Stadium. They'd still have an advantage in Monterrey. They'd have an advantage anywhere in Mexico where there's a soccer stadium. But Azteca Stadium is the absolute home field advantage for Mexico. And I don't think it's fair. It's not, we don't have a home field advantage in the United States for soccer. I mentioned Seattle, but if the United States plays at Arrowhead or Levi Stadium last night or at MetLife, let's just say, and it's not going to happen, the United States gets to the championship game in New York, that's not going to be a home field advantage, because MetLife and the United States doesn't have a stadium like Azteca Stadium in Mexico City. That place is nuts. So Mexico does have an advantage. And if you know me, if you've been listening to me for 30 minutes or 30 years, I love everything about Mexico. I frequent it often, but I root for England. I root for England over Mexico. So if you got a problem with that, I could give a rat's blank. I'm rooting for England over Mexico, just like I'm rooting for the United States over Belgium. And I'll root for Messi to win another game because I like Messi. But remember, Mexico, if you're going up against the United States, I'm rooting for the United States over Mexico too. So, wow, people love to fight on X, on Twitter. Love to fight. Can't just read a tweet and look at it. Got to get into the comments, fight, yell, and scream at everybody. So if that's what you're into, because I fight back only when people fight, I fight back. Go take a look at those comments along the way. When we got off the air yesterday, and the big breaking NBA news story is Jaylen Brown ends up going to the Sixers. So the NBA is going to look really different next year now that Jaylen Brown goes to Philadelphia. And they got a pretty good team with Maxey and Joel Embiid, but Embiid's never healthy. But they have a big three. Jaylen Brown's a hell of a player. Paul George get him out of town, right? Ja Morant went to Portland. There's been a lot of movement. LeBron James and the Lakers are done. But that Jaylen Brown deal is a really big deal because he's a great player. I think he's a top five player in the league. As good as Jason Tatum, they're 1-1A. And now Boston is nowhere near going to compete against my Knicks in the East. No chance. Philadelphia got better there overall. Detroit didn't do much. Giannis ended up going to Miami, and I think Miami is really excited that they got Giannis. They don't have a lot around him. And then the Warrior talk about LeBron potentially, and the Lakers going out there and doing a bunch of deals. ESPN.com today had a really good recap of NBA free agency winners and losers. And it was written by Ben Golliver, one of their writers there. And he said, you know, the Heat were winners, the Celtics were losers. And I went down to the Lakers and he said, loser. And he said, Lakers executive Rob Pelinka was facing significant pressure from all sides, obviously on LeBron's departure, and to go out and help Luka Doncic. And they gave away everything for Kessler out of Utah. I mean, they gave a draft package away where the Lakers will have nothing when it comes to first-round picks and pick swaps pretty much forever. So that's going to happen going forward, and you got to wonder when you look at the Lakers and say to yourself, was it worth it? I think it was. I mean, teams are all in right now. Teams are all in to try to win now, and they were able to go out there and try to do that. So I don't think Kessler's the type of player that deserves that much coming in regards to what the Lakers gave on the way out. But the Knicks did it with the Mikal Bridges. They gave up 5 first-rounders, and I think Kessler's a better player or in the same boat as Bridges. So if you're a Laker fan here, now it's all in. You know, losing LeBron James was right. You have to do that. And they lost other players in the opening of free agency. And Luke Kennard is gone. Rui Hachimura rumored to be departing. They re-signed Austin Reeves and added Quentin Grimes, who's a good player, and Colin Sexton. So the Lakers over the next season are going to still be looking for a couple of bigs, definitely a 4, someone to give Luka a little bit of a break. But Luka better be an MVP next year. I'm talking MVP winner. Not in the running if the Lakers think they're going to compete out west without LeBron James. And I think the Lakers are going to be able to do that. The Lakers were very aggressive with their moves overall. And we're seeing how it's going to play out and to see what's going to happen with them. For the Warriors, as we said, it looks like the Warriors are waiting for a big shoe to drop, something dramatic to happen with the Warriors here. And the LeBron James story would obviously be that. But LeBron passed his prime. He's not even at the end of his prime. LeBron's at the end of his career, not at the end of his prime. His prime ended 3 or 4 years ago, and he's been playing at a pretty high level. But Tom Brady's prime ended at one point. He went to Tampa Bay, passed his prime, and was able to win a Super Bowl. So big stories there. NBA free agency saved the week in a lot of ways, along with the World Cup. We had a lot of good content this week, which was really important overall. Hockey for everyone here. I don't think the Golden Knights got better with Dorothea leaving because they couldn't afford that price. And I thought Kelly McCrimmon had a great press conference on that topic, that they just couldn't afford it for what they were paying Dorothea. They weren't going to match that or do that deal. So I think they got something in return as he went to the Rangers. And then in baseball, a lot of crazy baseball as the Yankees are plummeting and the Dodgers are rolling out here, out west, rolling. So before we wrap it up, we do this every day, usually on Friday when I thank our proud partners. We are rolling now with our new partners and some that we're going to announce going forward here. This week, we officially brought on Flowing Tide, that great tavern group. We were there yesterday with Danny, the owner. He went over the menu with us. Man, a big menu of all the great food they have at Flowing Tide, all their locations in Reno and their locations here. They have a big one that we'll be hopefully doing a show from across from the South Point, right there near the South Point, the Flowing Tide there. So we're happy to welcome them. Also, Aspen Vodka is our new vodka. You know, I love vodka. It's a great partnership with us. We've had several vodkas on the show, but now Aspen steps up and they're the official vodka of the Raiders.
0: and they have a cocktail called Raiderade. Don't steal it. It's Aspen's vodka, not yours. I think it's brilliant. Raiderade that they'll be selling at Allegiant Stadium. We'll tell you about that concoction, which is really good. And Fletcher Azul Tequila, which I'm really excited. A big brand, Mark Wahlberg, as you know, that's his brand. And they jump into the show, and they're really excited to be here. So we're bringing back a lot of our mainstay partners here, bringing in some new ones along the way that we're really excited about. So thanks to everybody who supports our partners and understands the only way you can have a radio show in 2026 is with revenue, partners, and listeners. We feel like we got a really vibrant audience because of our streaming and the way we stream our shows at the LV Sports Network, and especially on that Raiders mobile app, and those who listen on 920 in Vegas. But we got a much bigger audience listening outside of Las Vegas than we do in Vegas, and we really appreciate that. And we think our partners understand that, especially Charles Woodson and Woodson Bourbon Whiskey. And over the 4th of July, I was texting with Charles. We were going back and forth. Everybody have an unbelievable 4th of July. Get yourself a nice Woodson Bourbon Whiskey bottle and support Charles and have a couple of safe cocktails over the 4th of July. So we'll come back and we'll put a bow on this on the other side. Thank a couple of more partners. Look ahead for next week. Next week is real Raider vacation. Sorry, everybody. Everyone's on vacation. Every single player who's not rehabbing or working out is on vacation because they insist on it. That's it. And this is the 2 week, 3 week time where the players and their wives and their girlfriends and their parents and their kids go to Disneyland, go to Cabo, go to Europe, do whatever they do before they come back and get ready for the grind, because Clint Kubiak is a grinder. And these practices are not going to be about pom-poms and big balls and, you know, running around shooting hoops. Not that there's anything wrong with shooting hoops. All these guys love playing, but it's a different vibe around here. It's all ball. Just get out on the field. You don't have to dance and run on the field. You don't have to dance to rap or disco or country music. Get out there, stretch, and get ready for a balls-out practice. Because that's what it seems like Clint Kubiak's going to do. And I think that's a nice change of pace. And maybe the change of pace this organization needs for the foundation of putting together a winning football team. JT, thanking the DeCastroverde Law Group. Don't get in an accident. You never want to. Of course, you don't expect it. But when it happens, get to the side of the road. Be safe. Do not, you know, make sure you're not talking to people on the side of the road you don't know. Put their number in your phone, 702. And listen, when I look at the DeCastroverde Law Group, I look at everything they do, 222-9999. 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

0: Estados Unidos lo hizo Malik Tillman. Sí, el gol más importante de su vida.
1: Oh, that's so good, Andres Cantor. Nothing better than his goal calls. Better than anything we do in America with a home run call. Bang, way downtown. Whatever we do, there's nothing as good as him. Right, Ari? He's great.
2: Agreed. I loved every second of cutting that. Yes.
1: All right. We're wrapping it up here before we thank our partners. Ari, what are you thinking about for your 4th of July plans as we shut the building down tomorrow? And it seems like Vegas is a hub for the 4th of July. It feels that way, doesn't it?
2: Yeah, it is. It is. And I will not be here either, yes. So that's the first part. I'm just going to hang out with some friends. I'm doing something chill.
1: Good.
2: Know, just off the grid kind of.
1: Off the grid type stuff. Know? So you won't be tweeting it, Instagramming
2: it
1: live.
2: I'll be enjoying it, yes.
1: Good. I will not be able to be apart from my phone for that long. I will do that. I'm still trying to find out where to watch the fireworks. My inbox is open. I'm joking. I have places to watch, but I really think I'm not a firework on the strip guy, but I think this is the year to do it. I really do. I think this is the year to get to the strip and have a view of these fireworks at one of the resort properties. It's just going to be fantastic. And there's only a few resort properties that have balconies. Some balconies are starting to come back. We all understand why we don't have balconies in Vegas. I don't want to get into that, but a few properties do. So that would be pretty cool to be on a balcony of a condo or somewhere and watching some of the fireworks here. And what's great about these casino properties on the corridor, they all agree to work together. They do a great job when they put their fireworks off and how they put it together and how they go off accordingly. It's always been great, Ari, especially on New Year's Eve. This should blow away any New Year's Eve we've ever had in Las Vegas.
2: Interesting, yeah, because there have been some very memorable ones way back when.
1: Yes, Spain goes up 3-0. That will end. So Spain will advance here. And look, the World Cup, the United States getting this far, I think was expected. I think that this was expected for the United States to get this far. Anything from here on out is exceptional. Anything from here on out, I think, works. So if you're a fan of soccer here and you love these and you want to take a look at the bracket and figure out what's going to happen now, Saturday, July 4th is Canada-Morocco. I saw Canada play live Sunday, and they're not very good. They're not very good. It's like an MLS team, Canada. So I think Morocco is going to win that game. Paraguay will play France. I don't think Paraguay has a chance. France is an all-star team. They're loaded. I think France is probably going to win the World Cup, and I said that beforehand. USA plays Belgium Monday, July 6th, Monday at 5 p.m. That's a big deal, Monday night. Monday night, all of a sudden, is pretty cool. Brazil will play Norway. Wow, that's a heavyweight fight. Sunday, July 5th, Erik Haaland versus Brazil. And Vinny and their player. July 5th, Mexico, England. I believe that's the best game available. Mexico, England at Azteca Stadium in Mexico City, which is going to be insane. I can't imagine there ever being an atmosphere more crazy than what we're going to see with that one, period. I don't see it. I can't imagine any team in my lifetime of having a more difficult game to play than England at Mexico from their hotel. So the Mexico fans have been surrounding the hotels of the opponents, keeping them up at night, banging drums. I'm sure England's prepared for that. I'm sure England's going to have them somewhere private to try to let the guys get some sleep. And then, you know what the security is going to be like to take England's buses into that neighborhood to go in there with all the Mexico fans ready to roll? And they're great fans. They're going to have a lot of fun. And then for the United States playing up in Seattle, one of the pictures I saw, the aerial drone shots of when Fox broadcast from Seattle a couple weeks ago, was bigger than any event I've ever seen in Seattle, including the Mariners and the Seahawks at their best, including any Seahawk game ever played there. Never had a crowd like that pregame for a Seahawk game outside, so that's going to be a lot of fun. Hey, thanks to all of our partners, and we got a couple of other announcements to make coming up here, but man, I'm really excited that what we're bringing to the table. We do a lot of business here, and we do a lot of business around football season. And that's starting to pop up again as a lot of our partners are year-round. But some jump in from August through February for football season, and we treat it like a football season. We give them all the effort that we give the Raiders and everybody else. So thanks to the Black Hole, Mark Jones and the Black Hole. They got a lot going on. Become a member at theblackhole.com. Boyd Gaming, always bet on black. Modelo, proud partner of our show, along with the brothers. 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Yesterday, my wife and I went to Finley Volvo Las Vegas, right on Rainbow in the 215, and my wife test drove a Volvo and absolutely loved it. Loved it. So we were there yesterday, thanks to Mike. What a great partner. M Resort, two towers are better than one. Michael E. Minden, my jeweler, is back. Fashion Show Mall, second floor. You want to trade in some earrings? You want to trade in some gold? You want to buy something new? Michael's got you all set. Raisin Cane's Chicken Fingers, one love. Aspen Vodka, Fletcher Azul Tequila, Flowing Tide Tavern, and more exciting news to come. Thank you, Ari. Appreciate you. Thank you very much for this week. Great job, pleasure. Ari. Fantastic. He'll be back with me, I believe, Monday and Tuesday before Clay returns, and Clay will be back sometime next week. Have a great 4th of July, everybody. I appreciate every moment you give me to be on the radio for you talking sports. Have a safe and prosperous 4th of July. Be safe.

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1: All right, we're back for hour three, ending up our week, our four-day run here with just filling in for Jim Rome. What a wonderful week it has been with our beautiful staff here, Alex Nichol, Leilani Mubry, Lauren McLaren, Nick Zakarchik, Alan Don't Call Me DeLaro, DeLoro, and Alex Hardy all doing a fantastic
2: crack
1: job.
2: Crack staff
1: doing their work.
2: And not just because they're smoking crack.
1: No, because they're great people. Spain just finished it 3-0 over
3: Austria. Crack is whack.
1: By the way, Spain could have put out 8 guys and 3 golden retrievers and would have beaten them. I mean, just the level of competition between, the level of disparity.
2: It's a different.
1: They're playing
2: game.
1: A different game, and still Spain doesn't even come close to holding a candle to France.
2: Mm-hmm.
1: And they have to play them in the semis. Argentina has a cakewalk. Might as well just put them in the semis right now. So that's it. Argentina-France, is that what we're looking at for the finals? I hope not.
2: Possibly.
1: I'd like to see something different. I'd like to see Portugal win against Croatia and see a Portugal-Spain. Winner gets the Rock of Gibraltar. How about that?
2: Yes.
1: Let's play for the Rock of Gibraltar.
2: I'd like to see that.
1: Spain, you win, you get the rock. Who knows? That's what we should get nowadays.
2: Parts of other countries.
1: Yep.
2: We've always said this.
1: The mayoral bet should actually put some skin in the game. If your two mayors are betting about a World Series.
2: Don't bet like your best sub
1: sandwich. You
2: get
1: one night with the wife of the other mayor.
2: There's one night with her husband.
1: One night in Bangkok makes a hard man humble.
2: Crumble. Whatever.
1: Let's talk about the Knicks. First championship in 53 years.
4: We are the New York Knicks.
1: To be clear, won it despite James Dolan. I will stand on business.
2: He's going to try and take credit for all of it.
1: Not
2: all the time.
1: Not because of him, despite him. And nobody.
2: His blues band.
1: Nobody has ever made the claim.
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1: JD and
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1: JD and the Sure Shots. 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It should be JD and the Jump Shots. How did you misname your damn band, James Dolan?
2: Mid-range. 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
1: How about JD and the Lost Art of the Mid-Range? 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
2: JD from the logo.
1: JD Alamar. JD and the Lost Art of the Midrange. Rename your band right now. I'm looking at you, James Dolan. Rename your band right now, JD and the Lost Art of the Midrange. No one cares about the Sure Shots. There was a point in time, Jay, when we said, in order for the Knicks to win, Jimmy Iovine must have needed to be contacted by Spike Lee.
2: Sure.
1: And Woody Allen when he was palatable. Okay?
2: And say, hey.
1: And they should have said to Jimmy Iovine, listen, you need to offer a record contract to JD and the Lost Art of the Midrange.
2: Under only these conditions. You have to sell the Knicks.
1: You say, we will give you an album and we will promote your tour. And what they do is they just don't plug any of the instruments in.
2: No, they don't record.
1: Don't record it. You have the whole album put together and then you send him on a PR tour. You do a whole thing to make him seem like he's in a band. And the only way we're going to allow your band to record an album and tour around
2: is if you sell the Knicks majority
1: ownership in the Knicks. That's the only way we saw the Knicks winning. But he hires Leon Rose, God bless him, and Leon Rose actually does a good job.
2: Does work.
1: Putting a roster together. Puts a roster together. But this championship.
2: What it did for New York City is beyond. But we were living in New York City when the Yankees won all those World Series.
1: We were there for three of the four.
2: And I remember we were in a bar at maybe around Madison Square Garden, Mustangs. We walk out of that bar in the 33rd and 7th.
1: And we had a comedy show that night on the Lower East Side.
2: So we walk out of the bar and people are celebrating in the
1: streets.
2: It's a big deal.
1: So
2: it's great. We get in the subway. We come out on the Lower East Side, East Village. It's like
1: nobody
2: even happened.
1: Was there a baseball game that night? That's not what happened when the Knicks won. When the Knicks won, there's like women twerking on light poles, getting their pants pulled down and spanked. I'm like, is this performance art? What's happening here?
2: It's happening all over the city. in every borough all day.
3: All day. And Carlos Alvarado at the Puerto Rican Day Parade the next day, give me a break. This dude was the mayor.
2: Yeah.
3: He was the mayor.
2: Jose.
3: Why did I say Carlos? Jose.
2: Jose.
3: He and Carlos Alvarado, wherever he was. He was there too, Alex.
2: Jose Alvarado. He made some big shots.
3: Huge. The weird turnaround where he's like turns to his left in the lane and then
2: turns back and lays it up
3: was fantastic. He hit that three when they needed it. Everybody hit three. Everybody hit three.
2: The New York Knicks were George the Messiah of a team. That's who they were. They were George the Messiah.
3: They treated that series, they treated that NBA Finals like they were playing in the cage at West 4th.
2: Yeah.
3: And guys were just, that was how exciting it was to have lived in New York. And you gotta understand, we grew up in St. Louis. We didn't have an NBA team. To have lived in New York
2: through bad teams to get the surprise run of the Marcus Camby, Latrell Sprewell.
3: We were there during the LJ, you know, we saw the 4-point play. We were there for Allen Houston, Latrell Sprewell choking PJ Carlissimo. We were there for all of it. That was a great team and surprising in 99. Surprising. Was it 99, I believe?
2: Yeah.
3: Could that be wrong?
2: Yeah. No, you're right.
3: The run was unbelievable. But this was just incredible. And that was the tightest five-game series I've ever seen.
2: Sure.
3: With incredible comebacks. This was literally, these Knicks were New York. Like, that was it. They were, again, they were launched. It was kind of like they finished the job that Oakley and Mason couldn't do and Starks couldn't do. And like they.
2: Pat Ewing, to see Pat Ewing there in that newsboy hat, it was like he was trying to Bagger Vance them to a championship.
3: Pat Ewing looked like both Sanford and Son. He was pulling off both. He was unbelievable. I felt for everybody, all of our friends, comedian Sam Morril, who's just the biggest Knicks fan ever.
2: Ben Schwartz,
3: John Stewart, like these guys. Diehards to the nth degree. You got to love them.
2: Carlos Alvarado. Not Jose.
3: Alvin DeLero was excited about it.
2: It's great. It was great for New York City in so many ways.
3: But I'm going
2: to
3: say
2: there's a downside to that.
3: The downside is I think it's going to embolden James Dolan into thinking he's a good owner. Because you know all these billionaires are just like, these owners are like, I did it. You're welcome. You're welcome, New York. And it's like, no. James Dolan, they won despite you. Everything you tried to do to not care about this team, they made decisions. They're like, go do this over here, and then we'll make all the roster decisions.
2: Yeah.
3: He didn't know who Jalen Brunson was. He thought getting Jalen Brunson would be like, they'll be fine. They'll be good for a little while. They're not going to be great for a long period. He's not the superstar to carry us.
2: I won't have to overpay him.
3: How tall is he? How tall is he? 6 feet tall?
2: How often does he dunk? Never.
3: Never.
2: He never dunks?
3: So James Dolan was like, this is good. I don't have to spend that much money on him. The Knicks will be fine. We'll still sell out every game.
2: I'll still do my blues band.
3: I'll still be do JD.
2: Wash away my trouble.
3: Wash away my pain. At the shands of Shambhala. I can still do all that stuff, and the Knicks will just be an afterthought, and we haven't won in...

0: There is an engineer who's sitting in a booth giving him a thumbs up. And that is wrong. You cannot do all this.
1: You are complicit, sir or ma'am.
2: Wrong.
0: Yeah, we got it. You nailed it. That's the take.
1: Do you realize that James Dolan,
0: he looks like Van Morrison's brother. Dan Morrison.
1: He looks like he's looking for Carmen Sandiego in the middle of this.
0: And he's lost him. Lost her.
1: He's lost Carmen Sandiego. Can't find him. Hey, should I wear this trench coat? It's going to be hot. Yeah, wear it. Why not?
0: Go-go gadget, go-go away.
1: Exactly.
0: Please.
1: Inspector Gadget should inspect these rhymes.
0: You know when they're like bumping up the background singers that it's rough.
1: Can we add more background singers? I'm hearing only background singers now.
0: Yeah, like that's by design.
1: It's like when the steak isn't good, you want to definitely get a lot of mashed potatoes on that
0: plate. This is like, he looks like the guy who's coming up to tell you that the concert's going to be delayed. He does not look like the lead singer.
1: He looks like,
0: guys, it's going to be 30 more minutes.
1: If it's possible, he looks like an even more disheveled Phil Spector.
0: Bill Spector.
1: You lucked into getting a guy who deserves a statue outside of MSG. You lucked into a Hall of Famer. You lucked into the greatest Nick of all time. You lucked into him.

0: Tried to choke him. Remember that?
1: This is what I would say to the security at MSG. If you like the Knicks, invite Charles Oakley back, and at one point,
0: turn your back.
1: Everybody in security go out for a smoke.
0: It's like jail.
1: And just let...
0: Hey, wait, that guy's not supposed to be in a room with someone.
1: Yeah, and
0: yeah. I'm on my break.
1: What's he doing with a bed sheet? And then...
0: I'm on my break.
1: He's on his break. I'm just saying, like...
0: By the way, the way his hands are positioned on that guitar right there, that's not a note. That's barely a note.
1: How many people in James Dolan's life had to hear him say, no, let me just play this for you.
0: Come on. Let me just listen.
1: Can I play you a little something I've been noodling on? And again, this is not his song.
0: This is not his song.
1: It is not his song.
0: This is a King Harvest song, I believe. King Harvest?
1: And he has... There is no question he has defamed this entire...
0: Is this King Harvest or Three Dog Night? I don't know. I need to know.
1: Will you please look at Latrell Sprewell? He's like, I'm going to choke this guy in 2 seconds. Larry Johnson, Grandmama, just like not have...
0: It's Three Dog Night.
1: When James does it, it's One Dog Night. Look at him.
0: When James...
1: Charles Oakley.
0: Coming for him. He's saying, don't you dare sing another Three Dog Night song.
1: Remember when Charles Oakley just like slapped Michael Jordan around? There's like video of that where he's just like smacking Jordan around.
0: Three Dog Night is like, let me tell you something. Jeremiah was a bullfrog. He didn't think he could sing this song.
1: No. Even Jeremiah knew your place. Know your place. So all the Knick fans out there who are celebrating or are still on a high, who don't even care that the Yankees lost 6 in a row, don't even care that the Mets are just literally falling apart. Thank God Mr. Met is having fun.
0: Mm-hmm.
1: That'd be great if, like, in the background of Charles Oakley choking James Dolan, Mr. Met is just
0: dancing around. Just having fun. Sure.
1: In this moment, do not let James Dolan. There he is, just having a good time. I'm just talking about the Mets problems. And
0: guys, the economy's going through a rough time.
1: Yeah.
0: You can tell by the guy who's dancing behind me.
1: Yeah. That we really had to make some tough decisions here at the Mets. Mr. Met just showing us that the mushrooms kicked in is really what he's letting us know.
0: Hey, as I'm mentioning that one of our employees won't be able to have Christmas for his kids, enjoy the dancing of Mr. Met behind me. Yes.
1: Mr. Met doing his thing a little bit behind him. Hey, are those leg warmers on his arms? That's the Molly kicking in right now.
0: What are you celebrating? That a guy's getting evicted from his Astoria apartment?
1: Yeah.
0: Because he just lost his job?
1: Just ecstatic, happy.
0: That's the dancing you do.
1: And again, the reporter does his, like he's doing this on green screen. Does not even flinch.
0: Unfazed. For those listening on the radio, there is a Mr. Met dancing right behind
1: a reporter who is explaining why Carlos Mendoza, and it might be Jose Mendoza, I'm not sure. It's Carlos Alvarado and Jose Mendoza, or is it Jose Alvarado and Carlos Mendoza? We'll flip-flop if we need to. Or bend to us. Both of those gentlemen need to change their names so that we
0: make it easier on us.
1: What festival is James Dolan playing at right here? That is a large outdoor festival.
0: The hat should not be purple. A fedora should not be purple.
1: Like even Prince
0: the
1: is hubri- like
0: the hubris. On
1: Prince
0: making-
1: is like, I would not wear that hat, and is a purple fedora. Again, both hands off the guitar, not playing at all.
0: Purple hat.
1: He wore a raspberry beret.
0: It's a raspberry beret. It's not a raspberry fedora. You don't do that.
1: Let's take a break. Robert Lucidich is with us. We're going to talk golf with him. There's a lot to talk about. As we prep for the British Open. As we talk about sort of let the dust settle on the U.S. Open.
0: Phil Mickelson takes a tumultuous fall down.
1: As we talk about Djokovic being invited to a wedding, and maybe it's 30 Love.
2: You know, toughen up.
1: I say, what's 30 Love got to do with it? Tina Turner, speak, girl. Preach. With the Sklar Brothers filming for Jim Rome on Westwood One. We'll be right back.
0: You almost hit the post, Ren.
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0: a little red man mixed in. Remember when he did the Cribs and he had the cash on top of the fridge? No one will forget it. I love it so much.
1: Greatest Cribs of all time.
0: Ever of all time. It's the Sklar Brothers here. We're winding down our 4 days, but we ratchet things up a little bit with a gentleman we love talking to. He's done our podcast. We have him on almost every time we do this show.
1: Because he's always got a great perspective on golf.
0: One of the best golf journalists out there, author of Unplayable, the inside account of Tiger's most tumultuous season, although we could probably say what's happened to him in the last couple of years even more tumultuous. But let's bring
1: him in. How
0: about
1: a sequel to that book?
0: Yeah, well, let's bring him in right now. Robert Lucetich joins us. Sir, how you doing? Are you enjoying the World Cup? I know you're a World Cup fan.
2: I am greatly enjoying the World Cup. I was lucky enough in a previous pre-golf life to have covered several World Cups, and you know, I mean, to me, it's up there. It's one of the real great festivals of sports in the world, because it truly is the World Cup.
0: Yeah,
2: and as we're seeing, I mean,
0: incredible.
2: When was the last time you've seen, you know, this many Americans excited about soccer?
0: It has been a while. Excited, fired up about red cards that should or should have been thrown. It's a great time. And I would say the longer the U.S. stays in this tournament, the better it is for soccer in this.
1: And for the future of U.S.
0: But
1: soccer.
0: Australian soccer, Canadian soccer, Mexico is going farther than they've been. This is a good time for teams that typically aren't there. You know, you had the Netherlands get bounced. You had Germany get bounced. But
1: there's room now.
0: There's room now for some other people to join the table, which is kind of fun.
2: Yeah, for sure. And this is going to happen with the maturity of the game. The idea, I mean, the Mexican league is still primarily the home league for a lot of the Mexican players.
0: Right.
2: But look at that U.S. team and look at how composed they are. They have an excellent coach from Argentina and Pochettino. Top five in the world,
0: for sure.
2: And they had the foresight to bring him in. But look at these players. You've got, you know, Juventus. You've got guys playing in Germany. You got them playing in England and
0: Premier League,
2: all the big leagues. And the difference is, 20 years ago, if you're an American kid playing for, you know, Seattle, and you're facing a team in the World Cup with big names, you're intimidated just by the concept. Whereas now, you've got a guy like Weston McKennie. He looks over at the other side and he's like, "Yeah, I played against that guy like a month ago. He's not that good.
0: Right.
2: So, like, I can handle him."
0: Yeah.
2: They don't look at the jersey. They don't look at the reputation. They look at the individual player. And I think that you're seeing the maturity of teams like the U.S. right now. You have to have the talent too, by the way. Let me just make that clear.
0: You do.
2: But look at how many teams are very well structured, they're very well organized, and they don't get intimidated and they don't get flustered. Whereas, you know, again, 20, 30 years ago, you'd have teams just, and it's all kamikaze stuff, like, let's try and score a goal against Italy or something, you know?
0: Right, that's
2: yeah,
0: a
2: great
0: victory.
2: And then you lose 5-1.
0: Right, there are no moral victories in the World Cup,
2: no.
0: as
2: no
0: far
2: moral
0: as it goes.
2: Victories.
0: You don't advance on a moral victory. Well, that's a good sort of segue into the world of golf as we watch.
1: Wait, we're talking about golf and morals? Are we talking about Mickelson?
0: We're not talking about Phil Mickelson right now. We're not talking about the merging of golf and morals. We'll get to that in a little bit, but we watched Scottie Scheffler go out to a great lead at the Travelers. I mean, had an unbelievable
1: finally a good first round.
0: If you're a fan of Scottie Scheffler, you're saying to yourself, okay, maybe he's get back on track here, and he still doesn't win that. He gets caught. There's no intimidation from the leaders in golf like there used to be when Tiger was around. Guys feel like maybe you don't want to be leading going into that final day. Maybe you want to be three or four strokes back so you can play loose going into that final day.
2: Yeah, I mean, look, what's happening to Scotty has happened to many, many people, right? I mean, he had a period. I remember Padraig Harrington saying to me years ago, he said, you know, every player out here has 18 months to 2 years where they are the best of themselves, best they can be. Now, not to say that they never get it back, but they often don't, like a Jordan Spieth or a Luke Donald or... And I'm not saying Scottie Scheffler's done, because even though he looks like he's 45, he actually just turned 30.
0: Yeah. Yep.
2: So he hasn't even hit his prime as a golfer. The prime years are usually you know, mid to late 30s. But what's true is that, you know, six times he's been in the final group this season, and he's only won once. And I think that after a while, the concern, I think, is that you start wondering what's going on. Mm-hmm. And, you know, Greg Norman, I can tell you, having written a lot about him and spent a lot of time around him, he started believing in ghosts. He started believing in curses.
1: Right.
2: Because, you know, maybe that's what he had to do to sleep at night or keep himself sane.
1: Right.
2: But all of the terrible things that were happening to him, you can either just say, well, you know, what did I do to make this happen? Or you can start wondering about what's going on in the world. Yeah. And I think Scotty Scheffler is a grounded guy. And I also, look, the other part about Scotty Scheffler is, you know, he's a down-home kind of a kid.
1: Totally.
2: He's got a wife, he's got kids, he's got family. And I remember Jack Nicklaus in 1996, he said, Tiger Woods will win as many Masters as he wants to. Mm. And what he meant by that was, at some point, does he not want this as badly as he does right now at the age of 21, 22, or 23?
1: It changes. And I think you're right when you say, is if the question is even posed. So you look at the playoff hole in the Travelers, and you saw Scotty put that ball inside of Hovland, of Victor's shot. And Victor makes the putt, and Scotty doesn't make a four-footer. And so, like you said, even if the question is posed, what's going on with Scotty in his mind at all, that then you have a little crack in the armor. And that is the question, because again, Scotty hasn't been playing badly. If you look at his finishes this year, if you look at the money he's made this year, it's great, but there's a difference. There's that tiny level above. Like if you look at I forget which tournament it was where Matt Fitzpatrick just hit an unbelievable shot, even though he was further back from Scotty. And that's just an all-timer shot to win that playoff hole. Was it RBC? I'm not sure what that tournament was, but just to win that, hats off, Matt Fitzpatrick. You hit a shot of a lifetime. That was incredible. You got it. But for Scotty to have a shot inside of Hovland and not make it when Victor made it, that's the moment where I'm like, okay,
0: what's going on? A little deflating in that moment.
2: Mm. I mean, you know, Tiger said something about Scotty a couple of years ago, which people used to say about him. Okay. He hits it so good that if he's putting just normally, he's going to win. If he's putting great, he's going to destroy the field. Mm-hmm. And if he's putting kind of not great, he's going to be in contention. It's what a terrible place to be, right? When you absolutely cannot make a four-footer, but somehow you're in the playoff. And I think that ultimately, Scotty's just not going to – he doesn't have the personality to have that character, that sort of assassin's cold-bloodedness that Tiger had.
1: And
2: it's like, I remember Tiger's mother one time when we were at the Masters and somebody said, oh, Davis is looking good, and she just looks at us and she says, Tiger, eat Davis's heart.
0: Thank you. Happy Mother's Day.
2: I mean, my God. Is that a shiver that just went up my spine?
0: That's right. Jeez.
2: But she wasn't messing around. She meant.
1: Yeah.
2: And what she meant was Davis doesn't have the intestinal fortitude to sit and go 18 holes with Tiger. And let me just say, not many did. And, you know, that's why I always give Vijay a little tip of the hat, because he lost to Tiger as much as anyone, but he never gave up. He fought him.
1: He did.
2: And he took the number one ranking in the world away from him. So
1: he did.
2: He's just not a killer, you know, and that's okay too. He's a nice guy, you know, but he's not a killer, and he's lost five. He's been in the final group, you know, six times, and he's lost five of them this year, and I'm not sure Tiger lost five in his career.
0: But by the way, you can always you can resurge. I mean, you're looking at Rory's somewhat resurgence.
1: Or Nelly Korda on the other side. I mean, she had a year where she didn't win a tournament last year. And then this year she's back and she's in those same positions and she's
0: winning them.
1: She's winning.
2: Yeah.
1: She's winning.
2: And these are normal, you know, again, these are excellent top of the line golfers. Okay. Right. And it's that's why it's very unfair to compare anyone to Tiger, because he wasn't even once in a generational. He was once in a century.
0: Yeah, once type in, of the, a, in the
2: type
0: sport.
2: Of a talent. Like, we will not see him again or his like again. And so it's, I always find it very, you know, it's like the World Cup's on and you know, Thierry Henry is being asked, who's the greatest player you ever played with? And he says, what position? Because that yeah. matters, you know?
0: Yeah,
2: but
0: it does.
2: It's like we love to throw around these things. Oh, he's the greatest. He's, well, you know, I mean, Scotty has been doing things for, you know, 3 years, 4 years that are Tiger-like. But it's very, very hard to maintain. I mean, it's hard to get to the top, but maintaining it is exhausting.
1: I have a question for you. And obviously Tiger inspired a different breed of golfer, a different type of golfer, and a different game. Like, he inspired a new field of golfers who, when I go out and I watch a PGA tournament, I'm like, any one of 15 guys could just get hot and win this tournament, and they all have the skills to hit it 386 yards, and they all have the skills to drop it on a dime and drop it right next to the hole. And so I wonder if Tiger, the Tiger we knew, playing against a field of this many talented guys who could turn it on, does he still have the records that he has? I think I know what you're going to say, but I'm curious to hear your thoughts. And there's no way to know, but I think it's fun to speculate.
2: He'd destroy him.
0: Because mentally he was tougher.
2: I mean, he's the most. I always say this: Jack is the greatest champion in the history of golf because he did it for so long.
0: Mm-hmm.
2: But nobody dominated the game like Tiger. He dominated. Jerry Kelly once said to me, "He's like, it's like a room full of V8s, and we all think we're going to just, you know, we're going to win, and then in comes a V12
0: right.
2: and blows the doors off us.
0: Right,
2: right. That was Tiger Woods." He had no faults. He had no weaknesses. He'd hit driver and he wouldn't find a fairway and he'd still shoot 68.
0: Yep.
2: And that is the type of a talent but it's a perfect storm. His upbringing, his parents,
0: yes.
2: his coaching, his mentality. You know, everybody thought, oh, Earl was so tough on him, made him do. Earl was just a big pussycat.
0: Yeah.
2: I mean, it was Tiger who drove Earl. Tiger who waited for him to come home from work and said, let's go to the golf course, you know? Mm-hmm. And
0: your kid has to want it. Your kid has to
2: yeah,
0: want
2: Yeah, I mean,
0: to-
2: you think Tiger Woods is going to be intimidated by, you know, Xander Schauffele or,
0: no.
2: you know, Patrick Cantlay? I mean, my God.
0: Certainly
2: my God.
0: Not Colin Montgomery. I mean, so what's interesting is, you play at that level, you dominate at that level. How does, and he's had a hard time, how does he integrate back into normal life?
1: Well, he's trying to still affect the game.
0: He is, with his introduction of a new scoring system and a new way for them to play. I'm curious to hear your thoughts on that. Two levels, relegation, that is part yeah. of the future of the PGA. He definitely wants to still be involved. You feel that from him.
2: Well, I mean, financially, yes. And his... You know, agent Mark Steinberg was instrumental in putting together the billions from the Boston and New York guys that essentially meant the tour didn't need Saudi money, so they could they basically gave the large middle finger to the Saudis
0: yeah.
2: and said we don't need your money.
0: That's right.
2: And even though Yassir had, you know, the change in his.
0: Yeah, he had it in his pocket. He could have easily just grabbed it.
1: Oh, absolutely.
0: Oh, we just froze up. Oh, shoot. Robert Lucetich. Let's take a break.
1: Maybe we get him back on the backside.
0: If we can. I love him, Robert Lucetich. Just spitting knowledge about Tiger Woods. And he is emphatic about, it's hard not to see it the way he sees it.
1: I agree with him on some level, but I wonder if Tiger had Scotty and some of these other guys to contend with along the way, if it wouldn't have eaten into a couple.
0: He's back. We got him back. Sorry.
2: I'm back.
0: We were going to go to break, but I'm happy that you're back. You said he had...
2: Why would you make money?
0: No.
2: And you can talk to me.
0: That's right. So he had the change in his pocket. He could have easily spent it right there, but...
2: Yeah, he could have. He could have. And again, Tiger, I don't think that Tiger is dying to become golf's greatest administrator, but
1: no.
2: he understands that he is the face of professional golf, certainly the PGA Tour. He turned down LIV.
0: Yeah.
2: It was never the total package was, you know, maybe that was $1 billion. I question that. I think it was about selling the team and you would have got a big chunk of that.
0: Right.
2: But, you know, what's 50% of $0?
0: Exactly.
2: But he is now in a position where, and I think it's a good place to be for the PGA Tour, to have the players have more say. Previously, it was run by administrators. It was run by people in their offices in Ponte Vedra Beach, apparatchiks. And I think it's better for the players to have more of a voice and say in where they go. Agreed. Not exclusively, because or also, it could get very strange. But I think it's good for them, for the players to have a voice. I'm torn between this with this new format, because I love the fact that golf was the ultimate, you know, in meritocracy.
1: Yes. Mm-hmm.
2: It's like nobody cares what clubs you have, what ball you, what did you shoot?
0: That's it. It's like comedy too. If you make them laugh.
2: Nobody cares what the pedigree is.
0: Right.
2: It's just what did you shoot? Right. And Tiger Woods was the epitome of that. He wasn't a kid that grew up in country clubs when it was a country club sport, at least in the United States. And he was an outsider in a lot of ways. And, he looked different to his peers.
0: Yep.
2: And now he is essentially going to be the face of the new tour. And I think that his views, I think that the way that they've structured this new tour, it is a tour, yes. Is it haves and have nots? Absolutely. But the relegation, promotion, I think that philosophy does fit in. I think that there's a lot of things that need to happen. Sponsors need to be guaranteed that there'll be
1: their guys going to be there.
2: The best players will be there.
0: That's right.
2: I mean, not to Rory's rich enough to do whatever he wants, but when he doesn't show up to a signature event, it sends a message.
0: It does.
2: Is it that big a deal?
0: Yep.
2: I think that one thing they'll have to tweak is that the guys in the championship tier can't play in the Challenger Tour. I think that's nonsense. If you got a guy like a Spieth, he's from Texas, right? These Texas guys, Scotty, they like playing the Texas events. That's
0: sure
2: patriotic to them.
0: Yeah,
2: and so let them go play their events that they want to. Or if you have a special relationship with an event that's not on the top tier. But that said, if you're going to ask sponsors to write these huge checks, and trust me, they're huge.
1: You got to get names.
2: And on top of that, you're going to get the broadcast networks to pay through the nose.
0: You got to get names.
2: And they are.
0: You got to get
2: then
0: names.
2: You got to deliver the product, man.
0: That's right.
2: And
0: amen.
2: You can't just have a week of a bunch of no names at the top of the leaderboard on a Sunday, when someone's paid a lot of money. And again, I don't like that system per se, but let's be real. This is the world we live in. It's a corporate world. And
0: as
2: golf
0: as a fan, I want
1: a lot of rooting for Joel Damon. Wait, last question before we let you go. Is Phil Mickelson done? Is he just done based on what's coming?
2: You mean like a turkey that's going into the oven on Thanksgiving? That kind of stuff?
0: Certainly a turkey.
2: Butterball turkey? Yeah, he's done.
0: He's cooked.
2: Phil's managed throughout his career to really, I think, do a fantastic job of creating a brand. Now, the brand, was it based in truth?
0: No.
2: Well, 25 years ago, Vijay Singh, when somebody said, well, Phil's out there with the fans signing autographs and he's beloved, Vijay said, yes, but is that the real Phil?
0: Mm.
2: And so his peers have always had a bit of a...
0: They knew.
2: You know, they've always looked on from a distance going, what's going on there? And I tweeted this recently, but, you know, I remember in 2009, Tiger was getting some stick in the media for his actions from the British Open. And the next event was the Buick Open. We're up in Michigan, lovely Flint, Michigan.
0: Yep.
2: And he said to me, you know, he's like, why don't you guys ever, like, say what Phil's really like, you know? And that was 2009. So it's been a long road.
0: There you absolutely go. Robert Lucetich, thank you. Thank you for your golf insight. Thank you for your World Cup insight. I didn't know you covered it. Thank you so much.
1: We have to play golf. We say this every time. We got to get this on right now.
0: We're getting out on the course. We're going to hit the links in SoCal with you. We appreciate you. Thank you so much. Enjoy the rest of the World Cup. Happy 4th of July.
2: You got it, guys. Take care.
0: Robert Lucetich comes back. Comes back from going away. All right, let's take a break. We close this thing up quickly. We only have a few minutes.
1: We'll lock it down.
0: We'll lock it down. Sklar Brothers filling in for Jim Rome. We'll take it home in the next segment on Westwood One.
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18: UNLV Athletics had 133 student-athletes recognized on the Spring 2026 Academic All-Mountain West team, the conference announced earlier this week. The Rebels have now landed at least 70 honorees on this spring list for 23 consecutive years.

0: these past 4 days have been just magical. You kind of go into it and you're like, man, are we going to have enough? Of course we have enough. We had incredible guests. We have an incredible staff here. Jay, you did a fantastic job.
1: You look great, Rand, in your shirt that makes you look like you work at Trader Joe's.
0: I do.
1: Where are the chocolate-covered peanut butter-filled
0: pretzels?
1: They're
0: right next to the Jozo's. All right, here, Dell in the 920, and I think he was referring to JD in the Lost Art of the Midrange. Every time that song plays, my credit score goes down. That is really true. Jamie at Jamie in Green Bay said, DJ Squirrely D and Fat Michael would never play a James Dolan song on Q102. No. The Q Crew!
1: Q Crew. Someone posted a picture or mention of the couple on top of the
0: Empire
1: State Building.
0: Let's put it up there.
1: They had a flag. It's
0: Sklar Brothers.
1: They're honoring us on the.
0: I think that's really nice. They get to the spire of the very tippy top
1: of the Empire State Building.
0: They proposed to each other.
1: No. He proposed to her.
0: He proposed to her, and then
1: it's like dangerously close to a Jumbotron proposal,
0: which is really bad. And then Djokovic is like, I'd like an invitation to that wedding too.
1: I want to go to that one.
0: I don't know. It's kind of just family and friends.
1: We're doing it on top of the Chrysler Building. I don't know if there's room for you too.
0: Eric in the South Side who sent some great tweets
1: all week long.
0: Sklar Brothers killed this week. Thank you for entertaining shows, exceptional guests, and your interaction with the clones, we love you.
1: We appreciate you guys.
0: We love you.
1: And we know we get hate. We know there are people who turn us on and are like, get these clowns out of here.
0: We even love you guys. Thank you for interacting with us.
1: You just don't understand how much you would love us.
0: That's right.
1: You're in your mind, you're like, I don't like these guys because of whatever dumb reason. You just don't know.
0: I remember when Jim Rome first came on like a new thing.
1: Whenever you come into a new market.
0: Came into a new market. He's like, listen, I'm just going to tell you right now. You're probably not going to like me right now straight off the bat. All I'm asking is you just stick around. Just stick around. Like, you think you won't like me based on the way I'm talking right now, but I'm telling you, listen to what I have to say and you will like me. It was such an impressive thing, and I bet he won over a ton of people that way.
1: Yeah.
0: It's why he's as amazing as he is. It's why he's had the longevity that he's had.
1: Our buddy Gary Belsky.
0: Eric from the South Side. Right, he said, have a great holiday and remember to respect fireworks. Everybody out there. Respect
1: Jason
0: fireworks.
1: Jason Pierre-Paul.
0: That's you, Jay.
1: He'd high for you for that one.
0: Najee Harris.
1: He'd high 3.5 you for that one.
0: That's right.
1: Look, I'm just saying, our buddy Gary Belsky, who was on this show, great book about solo golf. It comes back to his book.
0: Mm-hmm.
1: He said, I'm like horseradish sauce. You either love me or you hate me. No one's on the in-between.
0: But I'm great on a latke.
1: Yeah.
0: All right, should we do this? 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The big call of the day. Of course, we got to give it to our old friend Ozzie Guillen. He had some wonderful things. Do we have a little clip of that?
1: We might.
0: No, we don't.
1: Perfect.
2: Global warming.
0: Well, he was talking about Bobby Yanks.
1: And ramekins.
0: He has a big fat head. He says goodnight, moon. He says goodnight then. He says goodnight Bobby. He says goodnight, Yank. If Bobby Yanks played on the Yankees.
1: This couple who needed to propose on top of the Empire State Building. When I see the videos of them up there, it gives me agita. I can't handle it. It's the anxiety I have for them up there. One of them's going to fall.
0: So Jim and Coachella, I would say this, and we'll mention all the places we're going to be. I'm going to try and see them in SoCal when they appear in Escondido. You have to come. We're going to be there August 14th and 15th. That's a Friday and Saturday at the Grand Comedy Club. Jay, let them know where else they can find us.
1: You can find us in Fort Collins. We're going to be in Fort Collins, Colorado.
0: If you're in the Denver area or Fort Collins, Colorado, you're a Rams fan, the Colorado State Rams. Hey.
1: Yeah, come see us in Fort Collins.
0: At the Comedy Fort on
1: July 24th and 25th. We're going to be in Ann Arbor. Penn State weekend, that's October
0: 15th, 16th, and 17th. That's a great weekend of shows at the Ann Arbor Comedy Showcase. We got good stuff happening in L.A. All you got to do is go to punchup.live, put your email in. I promise you we'll only ask you to be a part of two pyramid schemes.
1: Yeah,
0: that's
1: this guy sells some pyramids. Tupperware. That's you get three more people to sell the Tupperware for you, and then you're making
0: Tupperware
1: money.
0: Tupperware and cat makeup. What's wrong with that?
1: Why is that weird?
0: No, put your email in. We should have built an email list years ago. We're building it right now. Punchup.live, search.
1: Listen to our podcast, Dumb People Town. That's another place you can catch us.
0: We have a great podcast, and we do that
1: too. Come find me. I'm selling Sopranos jackets out of my Ford Focus.
0: There you go. And jeans, like it's Russia, like it's Moscow in 1986. What a great weekend. I'm very excited to see these more knockout games.
1: Go USA on Monday. Red card be damned. We're going to get through to the next game. We'll get our flow back.
0: We're going to get into the quarters. I'm saying it right now. Thank you, Jim Rome. Thank you, everyone on this great staff, for helping support us. We love you guys. This has been just a fabulous 4 days, and we look forward to it every year. Thank you, Craig Kitchen, for helping make this possible. You're an amazing dude, and we appreciate you.
1: And, of course, thank you, Jim Rome, for giving us an opportunity to do this. We appreciate it.
0: This is Sklar Brothers, who had a wonderful 4 days filling in for Jim Rome. On Westwood One, happy 4th of July, Americans. We love you. See ya.
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6: 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According to Time, Wilson became the first player in WNBA or NBA history to win a championship, claim the scoring title, be named Finals MVP, League MVP, and Defensive Player of the Year all in the same season. But the recognition did not stop there, as the head coach was also recognized as one of the most influential people in sports. According to Time, Hammond was already a trailblazer before joining the WNBA coaching ranks in the 2022 season. Before that, she was hired as the first full-time female assistant coach in NBA history by the San Antonio Spurs.
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0: retrievers and would have beaten them. I mean, just the level of competition between the level of disparity.
1: It's a different.
0: They're playing game. A different game, and still Spain doesn't even come close to holding a candle to France.
1: Mm-hmm.
0: And they have to play them in the semis. Argentina has a cakewalk. Might as well just put them in the semis right now. So that's it. Argentina, France. Is that what we're looking at for the finals? I hope not.
1: Possibly.
0: I'd like to see something different. I'd like to see Portugal win against Croatia and see a Portugal Spain. Winner gets the Rock of Gibraltar. How about that?
1: Yes.
0: Let's play for the Rock of Gibraltar.
1: I'd like to see that.
0: Spain, you win, you get the rock. Who knows? That's what we should get nowadays.
1: Parts of other countries.
0: Yep.
1: We've always said this.
0: The mayoral bet should actually put some skin in the game. If your two mayors are betting about a World Series.
1: Don't bet like your best sub
0: sandwich. You get one night with the wife of the other mayor.
1: There's one night with her husband.
0: One night in Bangkok makes a hard man humble.
1: Crumble. Whatever.
0: Let's talk about the Knicks. First championship in 53 years.
2: We are the New York Knicks.
0: To be
3: and it could have potentially ruined the game. And the thing that pisses me off about it most, PJ, is the fact that we got a heavy echo coming in here. So that's throwing me off a little bit. But the thing that really frustrated me, PJ, is the fact that you just go back to 2 weeks ago, first group stage game for Argentina. Messi does the same exact thing, and it probably was even slightly worse, where he goes studs on the back of the leg of a defender from Algeria. No red card, not even a yellow card. That's what frustrates me the most, because there's so many people, a lot of people never watch soccer, doesn't know what a red card is. Okay, yeah, like when you slow it down in slow motion and you see a stud step on the guy's ankle, yeah, of course it looks like a red card there, but when you watch the game and you watch it happen to the naked eye, I was like, I didn't realize what the stoppage was for. I thought we had got to the hydration break. So that's what frustrates me the most, because now he's out for the next game against Belgium. But, again, letter of the law, it's a red card. But I think every U.S. fan and soccer fan has a reason to be pissed about that red card to Faux Balogun, because now you're asking yourself, how is the U.S. going to score goals without him next game? I think it was borderline a BS call.
4: I totally agree, and I totally agree that that was my biggest frustration. The first 60 minutes of the game, Pat, everybody was posting clips of all the tugging, jersey grabbing, pushing, shoving that was going on with both teams, but especially Bosnia. And you don't call anything the first 60 minutes. There's no cards given out the first 60 minutes of that game. And then you decide, and not only does the ref decide, VAR decides to step in, and they said, you know what? We should take a look at that. After all the things that have been going on, they decide that they want to take a look at something like that and obviously give a red card that's very controversial. You take out the USA's best player with 30 minutes plus stoppage time to go in the game, and then he's going to be out for the next game as well. So there's those two, I think, have to be the biggest issues, or the fact that the ref was calling a game a certain way and there were no prior cards given out. If Balogun would have gotten a yellow for that, I think all of us would have agreed, totally fair. Definitely warrants a yellow. VAR wants to step in, give a yellow for that? Sure, fine. But a red, man, I mean, come on. Like, there are only four or five red cards given out pretty much every tournament, and for that to be one of them, pretty crazy. And Pat, for all these people coming at you that, or anybody else, like, you don't watch soccer, that's a clear red card. We all know what an ejection looks like, and that's what a red card is. It's an ejection from a game. There is no way you can watch sports and tell me that warrants an ejection. He was trying to make a play on the ball. It's not like he was seeking the Bosnia player out, right? It took a bad bounce, and sure, when you slow it down, he steps on the guy's foot, and it looks really bad. In real time, he's clearly trying to go after the ball. He thinks it's going to land at the guy's feet. He's trying to make a play. The guy was still able to return to the game, play the rest of the game. So just the way it ended up shaking out is obviously brutal. But I totally agree with you. And I just think that the toughest part is the fact that there were no cards given out prior to that. And then funny, Pat, how after that red card is given out, all of a sudden, we see that ref become pretty trigger happy with that yellow card, don't we? We start to see it. Bosnia all of a sudden starts to get a couple of yellows, and it's like, oh, now Now that VAR stepped in, gave out a red, now we're going to have a few calls go the U.S. way. So yeah, the officiating was tough last night, but credit to the Americans for sticking with it. Pat, they've answered every question that we've had, man. You know, after the Paraguay game, it was, is this a one-off? Is this a fluke? Can they keep it going? They showed that they could do that. Can the offense continue to play at this level? They showed us that they can do that. Can they play ugly, low-scoring games? They did that against Australia. And last night, obviously, what are you going to look like when you're playing with 10 men? What's that adversity going to look like? And they answered every call. So the only thing really that's left for this team that we are waiting to see is what happens when they go up against the European or South American powers. And they're facing a top 10 team in Belgium. They're likely going to get the number one team in the world in Spain if they're able to win that one. So now this is part of the tournament, Pat, where we really just start to see how good this team is. It sucks that we won't see it without Balogun. But you know what? He didn't play against Turkey either. So they have some of that they can rely on. Those guys stepped up in that game and played pretty well. So I feel good, Pat. It's not ideal that we're not playing without our best player, but I still think they're going to beat Belgium, man. I really do. I think they're the better team, even without Balogun.
3: 310-840-4910 is the phone number to join the show. Again, do you think the red card on Fo Balogun, the U.S. striker who scored the first goal and he's got three goals already, do you think it was BS? He's out of the next game no matter what. The U.S., they're like trying to go through the systems to appeal, PJ, and FIFA has basically told the U.S., like, you can't appeal that. Like, that's not getting, this isn't like, you know, appealing a technical foul in the NBA that triggers a one game suspension. You can't appeal that. It was VA. It was one thing if the ref just straight gave him the red card. VAR, the video assistant referee, for those of you that are new to soccer and you're like, what the hell is VAR? Video assistant referee. Though that's basically like the replay booth. They basically get in the ref's ears and they're like, hey, we think you should go take a look at this. You should review that last play for a potential red card. And they advise the referee on the call to make. Ultimately, it's his decision. That's how these reviews work. And so they signal to him, the video assistant referee who's in, I don't know, the replay booth watching the game. They get into his ear. They say, hey, we think you should go review that. The referee blows the whistle. Now they have everything is, you know, they on the headset, you know, video assistant reviewed for a potential red card and goes over. They're talking to him while he's watching the play. And they probably say, yeah, we think that should be a red card. It's your call. And most of the time, the referee listens to what VAR says. Like there is rarely in the last 3 years that I've been watching where VAR has become pretty mainstream throughout the major leagues and, you know, the major leagues across Europe and especially the Premier League. Rarely have I seen, if ever, the referee get signaled to go to VAR to check and then come back and stick with the call, unless it's offsides, which they check. And really, that's not even up to the referee. That's all VAR. But if it's like for reviewing for a penalty or a potential red card or a handball for a penalty, normally if the referee goes over there, it's like it's to overturn a call that they make or made or didn't make. So it's not even like this wasn't going to get overturned no matter what. I still think it's BS. But you still think the U.S. can beat Belgium?
4: Yep.
3: I'm not as confident, PJ. I'm not. And I know Belgium has looked super fraudulent and they looked really bad until the final 5 minutes of regulation yesterday against Senegal. And then they got a miracle comeback and they did it without De Bruyne and without Jeremy Doku and they bring on Lukaku and that's what spurs the comeback. But they've got a world of experience and as more athletic as the U.S. is than Belgium and faster because Belgium looks slow against Senegal. They've got the experience. That's what's going to count for a game like the one on Monday. And without Balogun, again, I just like here's the next thing. What's the plan for USA? Do you move Pulisic to striker? Do you move Christian Pulisic to play striker? He's a normal left wing, left attacking midfielder, left wing. Do you put him at striker, which he has played before, but it's not his ideal position? Or do you keep him there and you play the guy that came on for Balogun yesterday, Ricardo Pepi, who I don't think is very good. I don't think it's a great decision either way, but that's now on the shoulders of manager Mauricio Pochettino here. So I would probably play Pepi to start. And if you have to, if we're down 1-0 and it's the, you know, 50th minute, 55th minute, You take Pepe off. You put Pulisic at striker. You put Berhalter as the left attacking mid in Pulisic's old spot. That's the way I would play it. But putting Christian Pulisic at striker to start the game is definitely an option. It's just not the option I would go with.
4: I trust Poch. Whatever he decides to do, he's definitely earned our respect. And

0: best home crowd advantage that the United States can have in any of these games that they play on home soil is in Seattle. I really do. Mm. I think that's the best environment that you can have. We all know what Seahawk games are like in the playoffs, what they're like when they're good in prime time. That's a tough place to play. And we saw the players and the managers talk about how electric that environment was for that Australia game. And that was just off the heels of the Paraguay game. Now we've seen this team play four games and we've seen how good they are. This is a knockout round game against Belgium. I mean, you could imagine what it's going to be like on Monday night. So the fact it's in Seattle, and look, Santa Clara, which I think definitely gets the moniker for a wine and cheese type of crowd, especially for some of those Niners games, they were great last night. We know Seattle's going to be a terrific venue with a terrific crowd. And I think having those guys behind them, and Pat, just think about it too. If you were a fan going to a game and the star player was out for your favorite team, and you know that, you know, you had to just bring it a little bit extra as a fan to help the boys, right? Like, you just know, I mean, it's going to lift everybody, players, coaches, fans, everybody's going to be ready to go. It's kind of similar to like what the Denver Broncos were facing a little bit in the AFC title game against Bo Nix, right? Where you win that divisional game against the Bills, it's awesome, but then you get the devastating news that Nix is out, kind of like this with Balogun where he's out, but you're at home. You're playing in front of a great fan, in front of a great fans. You're going up against a really good team, but you're favored to win the game. Or, you know, I know the Broncos were a slight dog, but the U.S., it's practically a pick 'em. I think a lot of people probably feel like Belgium should be the favorite in this game, but, I think they're going to show up and they're going to get the job done. I tell you what, U.S. to win in penalty kicks plus 1250 is looking awfully attractive because I think that's,
1: I think that's where we're headed, Pat.
0: This game just absolutely feels like we're headed to extra time. It feels like we're headed to penalties. I saw a great video today that our goalkeeper, Freeze, graduated from Harvard. He's like this brilliant dude. He did a thesis on like penalty kicks and like the science behind it and all these sorts of things. And I'm like, well, I mean, you just know that at some point there's going to be a game coming down to penalties where he's going to have to make a big save. And I certainly think the Belgium game could be just that. So I love the fact the game's in Seattle. It's not ideal that we don't have Balogun, but you know what? Sometimes when the star is out, other guys step up and they relish the opportunity. And you know they want to win it for him because everybody thinks that call was such BS. So you know they want to rally behind them. They want to win it for him. And they're hoping that this is not the last game that they play without Balogun. So it's going to be a war, but I feel...
2: Do you remember the last time the U.S. played Belgium?
0: Oh, yeah. Wondolowski on the doorstep. Never forget it. That was the Tim Howard game.
2: Yep. Made a World Cup record 16. Yep. Tournament record 16 saves, 0-0 after regulation against Belgium. And then De Bruyne scored and then Lukaku scored and they ran up right to the camera. And it was like, there was like, I am the captain now memes all like flashed across social media and Twitter. And then, you know, you got the consolation goal from Julian Green that meant absolutely nothing. We lost 2-1 in the round of 16. Got a chance for revenge on Monday. 310-840-4910. How confident are you that the U.S. beats Belgium in Seattle on Monday night? Two other quick things. Malik Tillman, that free kick. Oh, my God. Has there ever been a more, like, sigh of relief? Incredible free kick goal. Curled it in. Probably should have been saved, but still... Like, I thought for sure that Bosnia was going to score an equalizer and then we're going to be down to 10 men for another 30 plus minutes. So that was incredible. That's going to get lost in history no matter how far this run goes. And the other thing really quickly, 24.4 million viewers for the game last night, making it the most watched soccer telecast in English language U.S. TV history. The broadcast peaked with nearly 32 million viewers. Soccer is hot, PJ. The World Cup is hot, and the U.S. is hot. 310-840-4910. 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All right, we got to get to break. We'll get to Gary Washburn coming up next, national NBA writer for the Boston Globe, and try to piece together this Jaylen Brown trade from yesterday. I'm Pat Boyle. He's PJ Glasser. This is BetMGM Tonight right here on Westwood One Sports.

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0: Welcome on back, BetMGM tonight. No music. I'm Pat Boyle. He's PJ Glasser. Phone number to join the show, 310-840-4910. Talking all about USA's win last night against Bosnia. Do you think the red card for Faux Balogun was BS? And how confident are you that the U.S. beats Belgium on Monday? We'll get to your calls and your texts in just a bit. But we're going to hit up the guest line here, try to make sense of this Jaylen Brown trade and the ramifications for the Boston Celtics. Let's bring in Gary Washburn, national NBA writer for the Boston Globe. You can find him on Twitter at GWashburnGlobe as he joins us right now on the phone. Gary, it's Pat and PJ. Thanks so much for joining us, man. What an eventful 24 hours it's been, huh?
1: Yeah, it's been a lot going on in the last day or so. So, yeah, good to be here.
0: Say, do we have Gary? Do we have the phone volume potted up and everything? Gary, you there, brother?
1: Yeah, I can hear you. Can you hear me? Hello?
0: All right, might be having some technical difficulties. Can't hear Gary. Not sure if that is an issue on Gary's end or if that's an issue on our end, but let's see if let's give it a couple of seconds here and see if we can get connected with Gary Washburn. Let's try it again. Gary, can you hear us?
1: I can hear you. Yes, I can hear you. Hello, right, hello,
0: so
1: hello.
0: Our guy Peyton at the Westwood One Studios is saying, Gary's saying he can hear us. We can't hear him. PJ, you can't hear him, right?
2: I cannot, no.
1: Hello, yeah, I can hear you guys.
2: Oh, gotta love technology, huh? Sometimes.
0: Technology in 2026, baby. AI's taking over, and yet I feel like we still have the same issues on a day-to-day basis that we had 15 years ago.
2: Nope.
0: All right, let's love
2: to hear what Gary has to say.
0: Yeah, let's give him a shout one more time, and if we can't hear him, then maybe we'll give it a minute or two to see what the issue is. Gary, can you hear us now?
1: I can hear you guys. Yeah, I can hear you the whole time.
0: Yeah, I'm not. If Gary's talking, I'm not hearing him. So let's see if we could try to figure that out. Let's maybe put him on hold for a minute or two, and try to get that one situated. And in the meantime, PJ, just to, you know, I quickly gave out that number, that factoid right before we went to break before about the U.S. game last night. How about 24 million viewers for the game last night? And it peaked at 31.9 million. That's like an NFL playoff game, PJ. That's incredible.
2: Pat, to give people context, the NBA Finals, Game 5, Knicks-Spurs, where the Knicks won the NBA championship, averaged 24.5 million viewers, and it peaked at 33 million viewers. You essentially had the same audience for Game 5 of the NBA Finals, for the Knicks winning it for the first time in 50-plus years, as a round of 32 game between U.S. and Bosnia in the World Cup. That's pretty incredible. The Belgium game is obviously going to do numbers Monday night, prime time. People will be home from work on the East Coast, West Coast. They'll be getting off early. They'll be going to the bars. That's going to do incredible numbers. And then if they somehow win that game, I cannot wait to see what they look like against Spain, because that game's slated to be Monday at 3 p.m. Eastern. So, like, right in the middle of the workday on Monday, if they play that game against Spain, Pat, I cannot wait to see what the viewership is for that game. But I just can't believe that essentially the same audience for Game 5 of the Finals was what we had last night between U.S. and Bosnia, which just tells you how much people are loving this team, how much people are loving having the World Cup in the States. And it's just a reminder of what a great tournament it is every 4 years and how fun it is.
0: Yeah, and you know, that's the one thing that stinks about the World Cup, right? I'm assuming I didn't even check because I didn't even want to get that far ahead of myself, but I'm assuming you looked, PJ, to see when that game against either it would be Spain or the winner of Portugal-Croatia. I think we all kind of hope it would be Spain. But yeah, the fact that these game times are already locked in but before the tournament starts. So that quarterfinal game is July 10th in L.A. at SoFi Stadium at 3 p.m. Eastern, noon Pacific. Yeah, that's tough. That's going to be real tough for people to get to. And that's, you know, we'd be a full week removed. That wouldn't be a Monday, would it? That would be next Friday, PJ.
2: Friday, that's what I meant. Yeah, it's correct. I was thinking about the Belgium game. So that would at least be a Friday. That's true.
0: It's a Friday after the 4th of July. I feel like not us, you know, we'll, and 3 p.m. Eastern, like we'll be on the air afterwards. But like for most people's 9-to-5 office job or whatever, like you gotta get let out by like 2 o'clock that day. You gotta make it a half day, or you just gotta give people the day off. Like let's be real. If the U.S. is playing in a World Cup quarterfinal game, and I think we've only ever made the quarterfinals one other time, and it was what, 1996 or 2094 or 2002? I forget when it was, but that was the only other time the U.S. has made the quarterfinals in the World Cup history. You've got to try to get as many people watching that game as possible. That would be a historic moment. And if it is against Spain, you're talking about one of the greatest teams of all time, one of the greatest, you know, soccer powers of all time, and a team that has dominated most of this century. Man, like maybe we get FIFA to just push that game back. I don't know, push it back 2 hours. Like, come on, get a little delay here.
2: We need to, because again, if this is all about money and ratings, you want to do everything you can. If the U.S. are playing, especially a team like Spain, that will be fun to see though, Pat, on Friday. I mean, let's be real. How many bosses are going to, you know, want to keep their people at work? And I mean, they're going to be one of watching too. So it's going to be kind of cool to see, because all these other countries that love soccer, you know, when they play in these games, the country shuts down. Nobody's on the streets. Yeah. No restaurants are open. Nothing's open. So to kind of see some of that, if they were able to play Spain on July 10th would really kind of be cool.

0: time. That was incredible. You got it. But for Scotty to have a shot inside of Hovland and not make it when Victor made it, that's the moment where I'm like, okay, what's
1: that
0: going
1: was
0: on?
1: A little deflating in that moment.
2: Mm. I mean, you know, Tiger said something about Scotty a couple of years ago, which he you know, people used to say about him. Okay. He hits it so good that if he's putting just normally, he's going to win. If right. he's putting great, he's going to destroy the field. Mm-hmm. And if he's putting kind of not great, he's going to be in contention.
0: Right. That's
2: and
0: right. That's
2: we,
0: right.
2: you know, we, I mean, it's what a terrible place to be, right? When right. you're, when you absolutely cannot make a four footer, but somehow you're in the playoff. And I think that ultimately Scotty's just not going to, he doesn't have the personality to have that character, that sort of assassin's cold-bloodedness
0: rip
2: that Tiger
0: your heart
2: had.
0: Out. Yeah.
2: Yeah, I mean, and, you know, and it's like, I remember Tiger's mother one time when we were at the Masters and somebody said, oh, Davis is looking good. And she just looks at us and she says, Tiger, eat Davis's heart.
3: We're in the top half of the bottom half of the bracket. You got Brazil, Norway, Mexico, England. If you got either Brazil or England, if you got England, USA, England, World Cup final, USA, Argentina, World Cup final, I would venture to say you're probably going to get 100 million viewers that in the U.S. Like, how could you not? Round of 32 against Bosnia on a Wednesday night got peaked at 32 million. That would easily peak over 100 million. Not a shadow of a doubt.
4: I think it would do more viewers, Pat. I really do. I think if they make it to the final, especially if they play in Argentina or England, I think U.S. and Argentina would do the most because of the Messi factor, and he's trying to win another one. I think that would be the most, and I think they could do like 130 million or maybe north of that, which is just insane.
3: Wow, so you,
4: but yeah, man, the whole country would be tuned in. I mean, it'd be like, you see what these watch parties are like, you know, you don't really get that for the Super Bowl. I get people are doing that at their house and they're having people over with house parties and all those sorts of things, but they're going to be doing that on top of at the bars too, watching. It's just going to be absolutely insane.
3: So that's the thing that I wonder too, is because how do you always calculate? How does Nielsen, the powers that be, how do they always calculate how many people watch the Super Bowl? Because you could have house parties that have 10 people. You could have house parties that have 30 people. How do you calculate how many people are watching a game, right? You know, no, one thing it's to say if the television set is on, we're counting it. Most people don't leave their TVs on all day if they're not at home. If you're going somewhere for a Super Bowl party. So how could you calculate what the U.S. might be on a summer Sunday if it's not like it is right now, at least in my area where it's 103 degrees right now? In Philly with a feel of 112, if you have like an 85-degree day, people are out. People are going places to watch this game. How do you calculate that? It would be my question. We're getting really far ahead of ourselves.
4: We are.
3: The Friday game, if it were the quarterfinals against Spain, I wonder, PJ, maybe if some people at that point would say, all right, it's been a good run. Friday, 3 o'clock Eastern against the number one team in the world. They're not going to win. I'm not going to take off work. It's whatever. That would be my concern. I actually think you'd probably have more viewers if it's against either Croatia or Portugal. If whoever wins this game tonight goes on and beats Spain, then I think you actually get more people, because then the U.S. would probably be favored, if not like a very slight underdog against Portugal or Croatia.
4: Yeah, that's it. I mean, especially if it's Portugal with Ronaldo, right? Like another, I mean, him and Messi, obviously the two biggest names. So that could be intriguing as well. Pat, I mean, don't sleep on the fact either, too, that they could get France in the semifinals. So if they were to beat a Spain, and then they show people like, oh my God, they can actually beat like the top teams in the world. Then you get Mbappe on top of that. Yeah, it's exciting to think about the possibilities. And I'm sure MLS and all the people that love this team and love soccer are just rooting so hard for this team because they got so much momentum. They got so much going for them. People are tuning in. They're rooting. They're going to games. They're spending the money. And the longer that they go, the farther that they go, man, the viewership's only just going to go up, and it's going to go up and up. So it's pretty exciting to think about. But yeah, too ahead of ourselves. Belgium's a top 10 team in the world. They got De Bruyne, Lukaku, Courtois. They got a lot of really good players, Doku. It's going to be a tough game. And you know, they've been hanging out in Seattle. They've played a couple games up there. So they're familiar with that area and all that sorts of things. It's going to be a battle. 310-840-4910. Yeah, this game on Monday night against Belgium, no matter how far the U.S. goes, this is the last night game that they would play. If they do play Spain or if they get to the quarterfinals, that would be next Friday at 3 Eastern. Semifinals would be a Tuesday or a Wednesday at 3 Eastern, and then the final would be a Sunday afternoon. So yeah, this is your last prime time viewing of Team USA, no matter what. Soak it in. Hopefully we crack 40 million on Monday night. 310-840-4910. All right, we're going to take a break. I think we got the phone issue figured out. When we come back, we're going to reconnect with our guy Gary Washburn of the Boston Globe and talk about this Jaylen Brown trade. I'm Pat Boyle. He's PJ Glasser. This is BetMGM Tonight on Westwood One Sports. Country roads,
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0: Jay Glasser. We have reconnected with Gary Washburn from the Boston Globe, national NBA writer. And, of course, a day after the Jaylen Brown trade goes down, still trying to put the pieces together. Looks like we just lost Gary. All righty. All right, should we do an impromptu Let's Go Streaking, PJ? Combs? Monty? What do we say here? I mean, Gary could jump back on here in the next 30 seconds, so we'd be taking a risk, but I'm willing to throw a Hail Mary if you guys are down for it.
1: Why not? You're the captain. We're following your lead, so
0: we don't have to do the sounders or we don't have to do the music or anything. We can just jump right into it. This is our normal time for Let's Go Streaking, so I'll wait to hear from our guy Peyton at Westwood One Studios. If Gary jumps back on, I guess we'll cut it out, but without further ado, why don't we go streaking here tonight? Everybody on the crew picks a batter they think gets a hit tonight. I'll lead us off, and I'll be quick. I'm going Kevin McGonigal for the Detroit Tigers tonight, going up against Nathan Eovaldi of the Rangers. And let's see. Oh, it looks like we – no. Here it is. Sorry. All right, in the rundown. Yeah, McGonigal against the Rangers, going up against Nathan Eovaldi. Never faced him before, but McGonigal's been hot. He's hitting over 300 against righties this year, so – give me Kevin McGonigal for the Tigers. PJ, you had your big streak ended two times ago, but you were 12 for 14 lifetime. And so you are still the highest percentage outside of Kate, who's 6 for 6 out of anybody on this show. But who are you rocking with tonight?
1: Well, Bobby Witt Jr. got me back on track. So I'll go with him once again and I'll take him tonight against the Rays. So give me Bobby Witt to get a hit.
0: All righty. We will save Combs and we'll save Monty. And I'll just hit him if we do not have time at the end of this segment. But I believe we've got Gary Washburn back. And so third time's the charm. Gary, it's Pat and PJ. Thanks so much for joining us, man. Sorry about the technical difficulties. How you doing?
2: No problem. How's it going?
0: Good. We're doing well. You know, Gary, I'm still having trouble making sense of this Jaylen Brown trade, as I'm sure a lot of folks in Boston are. There's a million questions to ask, but I guess the first one to ask is plainly, why? From what you know, why did the Celtics trade Jaylen Brown, and why now?
2: Yeah, the why now is confusing because, if anything, they could have held on to him if they were really looking to move him and tried to maximize the value they got for him. But I think they decided after this season, losing in the first round, that they had to make some changes. And their brain trust came together after that Game 7 loss to Philly and decided Jaylen Brown is the one that needs to go. And you can look at the analytical aspect of it. You know, he's on and off the floor. If you want to, you know, the numbers say one thing, his averages, his accolades, All-NBA, All-Star, six in MVP voting, and his analytical numbers say something different. And the question is, what do you believe? Who do you believe? How deep in the analytics are you? Do you run your team through analytics, or do you use it just as an asset? You know, and it sounds like the Celtics had this determined analytically that he was not helping this team maximize its potential. And that's going to be a question asked for decades in Boston of whether that's actually true, how much he impacted winning. You know, he posted on his social media that he is one of the winningest players in the last 10 years. Very true. So it kind of splits with how much do you really believe in the analytics and how much do you believe in your eyes and what you see and guys scoring 30 points a game and scoring 50 in L.A. against the Clippers and shutting down Luka in the finals. I think that was one thing. I think the contract, he's due an extension. 2 years, $140 million. That is something that I don't think the Celtics are willing to pay in today's CBA. So they decided they wanted to move him. Why now? Why they had to take this deal and not hold on to him is another question.
0: Yeah, and that's the next pressing question for me. Is why was the return only 36-year-old Paul George, two first-round picks, one being 5 years from now, and two second-round picks? You know, again, you mentioned the accolades. Sixth in the MVP voting. He won the Finals MVP 25 months ago. He's a five-time All-Star. Gary, I'm a Knicks fan, and I'll be the first to say it. There are not more than 20 players in the NBA currently better than Jaylen Brown, and I think that's being a little conservative. So How was that all Brad Stevens got back for him? That is probably the biggest why that, or the biggest question that most people want to know.
2: Yeah, I mean, that's what's interesting now going on in Boston is there's several factions of Celtic fans. There are Celtic fans that were diehard Jaylen Brown fans, are terribly upset about the trade, writing off the team, upset. And there's a group of Celtic fans that were like, yeah, we like Jaylen, but analytically he doesn't fit, and, you know, we would be open to trading him. But when they got so little in return, those two factions have come together now, the ones that wanted to trade him but wanted more in return, and the ones that didn't want to trade him and are angry because of the return they got. Now, the question is, how much does Paul George have left? How much is he willing to contribute? Was the Philly thing just an aberration? You know, it was not a good 2 years for him in Philly, although he was very good in the series against the Celtics. Can he be the number two guy or the number 2A guy behind a Derek White or a Peyton Pritchard when Tatum is number one? And you think that at least Philadelphia could have attached a prospect, the recently taken first-round pick. They could have taken some, you know, the Celtics could have taken back someone who would have given the fan base some hope, right? Okay, we got George and his expiring contract, but we also got, hey, the guy was just taken in the first round. No, they did not get that. They just got simply Paul George and a first-round pick from 28 and one from 31. And as you guys know, fans aren't worried about draft pick 5 years from now. They're not thinking about the 2031 draft. Like, as you know, that's not something people aren't doing the 2031 mock drafts yet, right? People aren't sketching out 14-year-olds yet. So, to me, it's a terrible return for a good player in kind of a disrespectful way to end a 10-year tenure for Jaylen Brown, who gave his all to Boston.
1: Gary, I totally agree. I think a lot of people definitely agree the return was just not what any of us were expecting with Jaylen Brown. And I think now we're all expecting, because Brad Stevens is one of the best GMs in the NBA, like, there's got to be some kind of master plan. Like, there's got to be somewhere else they go. Do you see them, like, making a trade, you know, with these picks that they have and maybe going and acquiring somebody? Or are they just banking on the development of, like, the Pritchards and the Kadas and some of these other guys? Like, what do you think is next here for the Boston Celtics and where they go?
2: Yeah, I mean, I don't see a subsequent moves, like, let's say, to move Paul George's contract. Like, no one else is going to be foolish enough to take that deal with another year attached, because there's a player option next year for $56 million. Like, that's a contract that was considered one of the worst contracts in the NBA the minute it was signed. Like, teams were looking at Philadelphia, and you signed, you know, Paul George at $212 million coming off, you know, which, you know, his prime was long over. So if you're the Celtics, you've got to play Paul George. You've got Mitchell Robinson now in the fold to improve your defense. You've got Mike Conley, who will play, you know, spot minutes here and there to kind of keep the defense or the offense organized. Can you use another scorer? Of course, they could use some more bolstering. But at this point, they're in the middle of the pack in the Eastern Conference. They're not going to be picked to win this thing. I know the odds are still high on the Celtics making this work, and I know Joe Mazzulla will figure some things out to make this team work, because they did win 56 games last year, and they are, you know, if you take Jaylen out and replace him with Jason, which is basically what they're doing, because Jason didn't play most of last year, and you add Mitchell Robinson, you could argue that they're better the team than they were last year when they won 56 games. However, the East is much better. However, they've got to blend in and see how this thing works with Paul George. They've lost a 30-point-per-game score, you know, but it goes back to the analytics, guys. Whether you believe that Jaylen Brown has how much he impacts winning, and obviously the Celtics did not believe he impacted winning as much as they'd like, so they're going to go for it with this roster and see what happens, and they have flexibility to do some things in the future, now more picks to include in trades. And I think you'll see some changes, but probably not right now.
1: Gary, another thing that this trade told me was that they were always going to trade him this offseason. You know, we've done this song and dance, as you know, for a lot of off seasons. Are they going to trade Jaylen Brown? Are they not going to trade him? It just felt different this year, and kind of with the return that they got and kind of the desperation, it seems like it just felt like they were just looking to part ways. Do you kind of get that feeling from this? Like, Brown was always going to get traded, or do you think that if Stevens never got a deal that he liked, he would have brought him back?
2: Well, if he liked this deal, then that says just a lot. Like, they're getting barbecued locally and nationally about the return from fans, from experts, from, pundit, everybody, other executives around the league are shaking their head about the return that they got. So if this was the best they could do, I would think that you would retain him, play out this year, and then next summer, if you want to put, there'll be a new set of players on the market, there'll be new situations that you could approach that you could trade him next summer, you know, and then move on from there. But this was an act seemingly of desperation in terms of, we just got to get this guy out of here, which leads people to think that Jaylen was an off-court problem or we couldn't have him in our locker room. He did not, what I've been told, demand a trade. He did not demand a trade. He was looking forward to making this thing work. So this is all on the Celtics. So that's the unfortunate part. It's not that you traded the guy. It just somewhat soiled his reputation on the way out. So there's going to be some forgiveness that needs to happen whenever Jaylen decides to come back or his number is potentially retired and he comes back to Boston. There's going to have to be some conversations because you didn't only trade him. You traded him and you kind of put your foot in his butt on the way out the door, making it seem like he was a problem.
0: Gary, if you can answer this in 20 seconds, that would be great. Just really quickly, there are two pieces of reporting regarding the failed Giannis trade that I keep hearing and seeing. One's that the Celtics refused to include 20-year-old Hugo Gonzalez, and the other is that they refused to give Giannis a third year on a contract extension. You got like literally 15 seconds. I know, sorry to jam it in here real quick. Do you know if either of those are true? What have you heard about that?
2: I thought they felt like they offered enough and did not want to include Hugo Gonzalez in the deal. The third year, I've been told, is not true. That they were willing to give a third year, but the return from Milwaukee was not enough for the Bucks. And Giannis said, "Hey, I'll just take the Miami deal."
0: Yeah, sorry, Gary, we got to run here, brother. We got a hard out in 5 seconds. I appreciate the time, man. Thank you so much. We're going to take a short break. We're going to talk to the Philly side of things when we come back on BetMGM tonight.
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22: Westwood One Sports presents this World Soccer Update. I'm Phil Constantino. Last night, the U.S. men's national team defeated Bosnia and Herzegovina 2-0 to advance to the round of 16. And manager Mauricio Pochettino became the first U.S. manager to win 3 World Cup games. But afterwards, he gave his opinion on the controversial second-half red card assessed to Flo Balogun.
23: Watching after on TV, never was the intention to step up of the player. That was a normal action in football that happened by accident, and it's never intentional. That is why, for me, it's never red card.
22: There is no appeal process. Balogun will miss Monday's round of 16 match versus Belgium. Today, Spain a 3-0 win over Austria. Portugal versus Croatia starting now. Switzerland versus Algeria tonight, 11 p.m. Eastern. Phil Constantino, Westwood One Sports.
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2: There's my assessment. Seriously, that's all I got for it. That's my assessment. I still can't even process it. It honestly feels too good to be true. So there's a part of my brain that goes, all right, what's the kick, right? When is he going to go on Twitch? When is he going to go on any of these platforms and say something stupid? And then I'm going to complain because it's probably happening soon. But listen, all jokes aside, I felt stuck as a Sixers fan because we had the youth movement with Maxie and VJ, and then we had the old guys and Paul George and Embiid, and it just didn't align. And now with Mike Gansey here pulling all the strings, it just feels like he created a lane for me to enjoy this thing in a different mindset. And where it takes me, we'll find out. But I felt stuck, and now there's an opening. Does that sound fair?
3: Yeah. You gave me the lack of words when you first started your answer. That probably could have been your first reaction. So I it's a day later. But what were your initial thoughts when you first read? Because I texted you almost immediately. I was like, dude. And I tried to see if you can come on. You were out with your family, you know, being a good dad, being a good husband. But what were your initial thoughts when you saw Shams's tweet that Jaylen Brown was a Sixer and all it took to get him was playoff P, Paul George, 2 firsts. And 2 second-round picks.
2: Yeah, it was crazy. So I was with my kids, and we were out, and we were in the playroom where we were, and here we are dancing around with these little miniature figures, and we're pretending we're jumping in the pool. And I see the notification, and the way it came down with Shams is it said, blockbuster. The Boston Celtics are trading Jaylen Brown to the Philadelphia dot, dot, dot, and didn't even finish on my home screen. So that was the initial thing I saw, and I'm like, what? So I had to open up the app. I had to stop playtime. Bad father. And I'm like, hold on a second. This is crazy. And then I'm like, this is fake. Somehow I'm now getting fake Shams notifications. What? And then that was sort of where I was at. And then I'm going, do we trade Joel Embiid? Are they going to try and do something even crazier because he's just not someone who you can believe is available? I'm like, I don't know if they're going to do that. Are they going to get LeBron? These are the type of things that start to marinate in my head. I'm going banana land and I'm throwing crazy things at the wall. And that was sort of my first reaction. My first reaction was, I can't believe it. This has to be fake. The second reaction is, are they going to do something even crazier? Like find a way to get out of this Embiid extension just because he's never healthy? Or are they going to get LeBron and try and make this whole thing work with LeBron, Jaylen Brown, Maxi, Vito? Oh, dude, let me tell you, you're so lucky your Knicks won a championship because, you know, we're kind of coming.
24: You guys certainly could be. Was there any rumblings of this at all, Broads? Because it feel like, I mean, with the Jaylen Brown thing, we were throwing out so many teams. I never heard Philly. So you being in the area doing Philadelphia radio, like, were you guys ever talking about this at all? Did you ever hear anything or was this pretty hush-hush?
2: Yeah, no, this was just as blindsided as you can get. I think that's why sure that the fans are just in disbelief. Today is a crazy day where, one, we're all on the same page, which never happens. There's nothing to even fight about. We're just kind of celebrating it. And yeah, to your point, it felt like the Giannis thing was going to happen and that fell through, but you never thought Brad Stevens was going to pick up the phone to talk to the Sixers to make this happen. Now, I'm sure you guys all read about this and all, but, you know, obviously with the Celtics selling their team and having this whole new ownership involved and whatnot. There's sort of been talks about the contracts that they were absorbing when they took over. And I mean, there was always sort of that, hey, they may try the Kristaps Porzingis and the deal and just trying to get out of this money. But again, even if that is the case and you saw them maneuver through contractually with some of these big names, in what universe would it be for an aging Paul George? That is just absurd. Like, say what you will about Jaylen Brown and the annoying player he might be off the court and whatever. Maybe the analytics say he's inefficient with the ball in his hand. Whatever it all says, a 36, 37-year-old Paul George who took, like, drugs and had a suspension and to your biggest rival who just beat you when you were down 3-1. I'm almost talking myself right now into this is too good to be true, and I'm waiting for something bad to happen. So to answer your question, I had no idea this was coming. I don't think anybody did, and that's what makes it so bizarre.
3: Yeah. Yeah, we're talking to our guy Brodes, Hunter Brody, here on BetMGM tonight, Westwood One Sports. He's a host on 94 WIP, our sister station in Philly. He's also the founder of Brodes Media. Make sure you check it out on YouTube. Give him a follow on Twitter as well, at Brodes81. Brodes, you mentioned it. We watched my Knicks win a title last month. That's two in a row.
4: We win one tomorrow. That's called
3: We got a sounder coming in.
4: It has.
3: We got one of our segment sounders coming in, so we're throwing a little audible at you here, Brodes. You got a player tonight that's definitely going to get a hit. I know the Phils lost earlier today, but if you could name any player that's going to get a hit tonight on the spot, then you're like, you have a free pass to come on the show any night you want.
2: Sure, of course, everyone knows I'm locked into the White Sox and the Guardians. Well, why not Benintendi? Maybe a little Benintendi action and clean up for the White Sox.
3: All right, well, Mark Brode's down for Benintendi. But you did, back to the point at hand, you did watch my Knicks win a title last month. I got to go to Spain right after that and basically just drink myself into oblivion and celebrate. And so from our conversations, like you seem like a pretty realistic guy, but you already did say we're coming, meaning the Sixers. And our friends at BetMGM, I don't think I agree with it, but they don't necessarily seem to think so. The Celtics odds are still somehow twice as short as the Sixers, and the Knicks are the faves in the East. But here's the landscape now in Philly. Tobias is gone. Paul George is gone with the trade. It's Jaylen Brown, Maxey, Embiid, Edgecombe. You guys just picked up Dean Wade, Anthony Simons, my guy Ariel Huck-Porty, and the rest of the supporting cast. So, like, the ceiling, the expectation for this year, I'll say that. The expectation is what, Brodes?
2: To be in the mix legitimately again, and this is probably going to be a bad way to describe it, but it's like the closest Sixers memory I've had of relevancy. Like when Embiid and Ben Simmons were here and it was like year one, year two, year three, and then they kind of got into that. They're kicking the first round's ass with the Kelly Olynyks and the Jared Dudleys. It's like, all right, let's get to the second round and face a real team. And like they would lose in seven to Kawhi or whatever, but there was real belief that they could do something. Now we were wrong, but I just remember that feeling of we got something here that is competing with the top of the Eastern Conference. We struggled to get over that hump, and maybe that Jaylen Brown experience of finals MVP and that run and the time in Boston could be the difference from what those groups were. But that feeling I had with those groups where they were a top three in the Eastern Conference and we really thought there was something maybe going to happen. J.J. Redick, Jimmy Butler, that team was stacked on paper. There were times where we felt, you got a real shot at this. That's my expectation, at least for year one, right? Then we get a little bit of substance, and then we can maybe figure out what you're going to do with the bench or how you're going to get some rotation spots filled. But for year one, I need you to make me believe that there's actually a chance that you can seriously compete. And maybe that's stupid of me, but it goes back to what I was saying previously, which was the door was closed. And now this opens the door. And I don't know how far it's opened, but it was shut. We were stuck, and it was a scary space to be because that Embiid extension didn't even kick in yet. So just legitimately compete and look like a real serious team, and I'll see where the ball lies. What do you think about that? You think I'm a fraud?
3: No, I think that's fine.
5: Yeah, I think that's fine, too. Brodes, obviously, the big fella, Joel Embiid, one of the big question marks in the NBA. What this Jaylen Brown trade does, though, is
24: with him and Maxi and VJ now, all of a sudden that three might be enough to beat a lot of the teams in the Eastern Conference. Because that's been the big question, as you know, with Philly. It's you can't rely on him. He's always hurt. And you just haven't had those guys to go along with Maxi when he's not available. Now that you have Jaylen Brown, outside of the Knicks, like, do you feel like at this point, if you can't rely on Embiid, even with adding Jaylen Brown, like, you think Philly has enough now to compete and beat those other teams?
2: I think so. Here's my guess is it just like takes the pressure off of Embiid needing to be this superhero. Cause that's sort of been the issue is when he's on the floor, you're just saying, yo, dude, save us. You're that special of a talent. Now you may not have the legs anymore. Or you may not be physically capable or whatever, but we were in such desperation mode. It was Maxi, you go fly around the court for 48 minutes, like your hair's on fire and just go be a speed guy. And then Embiid, save us after playing only 21 regular season games or something. It just didn't feel like a recipe for success. But what I think this does now is it allows everyone to calm down. Like, Joel doesn't have to save us and be this magical creature to just, like, pop up out of nowhere, operate from the nail with super efficiency and be the anchor defensively. And I mentioned Maxi. I just feel over the last couple of years, I mentioned the speed. I mean, this guy would play 48 minutes every single night, it felt. It was just balls to the wall. He only knows how to play with one

0: Gabe Rhodes here on BetMGM tonight. Getting the Philly side of things, the winners of this Jaylen Brown trade yesterday. Brodes, I said the Luka Doncic trade for me is always going to be the dumbest trade that I think I'll ever see in my lifetime. This, I don't think this is too far behind. I really don't. Just, you were talking about Embiid. I know that that contract, I think, only kicks in this year, with that third year being a player option. So he's still basically tied to Philly through 2029. Does this Jaylen Brown trade make it easier to potentially try to move off of Embiid's contract? Or do you think that that's an untradeable contract and the Sixers are stuck with him no matter what happens here over the next 2 years?
1: Well, as you mentioned with Luka, or as you mentioned with Luka, I should say, everything is somehow possible. It sounds crazy, but I'm just saying, you could do anything. Man, that's a fascinating question. I wish I could sit here and tell you I got a feel on this Embiid thing. And I don't know with Mike Gantt. Honestly, he's so new to this city. A lot of us are trying to figure out exactly what he's all about. And what a hell of a start, may I add. This is something awesome to sit down and appreciate. But I don't have a read on the type of guy he is. Is he like a legitimate killer and a go-getter and he's crazy and he is willing to part ways with future things, attach that to Embiid's deal and say, get out of here, we're building differently? Or was this just sort of something that fell into his lap because the Celtics were such in a weird spot that it was more timing and not so much this is his philosophy of being this wild card that's willing to go obnoxious? I don't know yet. But there is a part of me that thinks they're looking at it through the lens of Jaylen Brown added to Embiid at the finish line. If they can get him there, is sort of what can make them scary. That's my guess. I could be wrong, but my guess is they're going to try and massage the Embiid health thing until the finish line and then ask whatever version of Maxi, Jaylen Brown, VJ, and if they get LeBron, to marry with a healthy Embiid, which, by the way, is a scary risk because, as you saw with the Knicks, I mean, dude, the first round, I was listening up to FAN, and it was, they were what, down 2-1 to Atlanta? And it was like, this team isn't going to win. And then, but it just, it shows you how much, I don't know, like continuity, and I don't know, maybe that's not, maybe it means if you don't look good and then you can become good within a little bit of time. I don't know. I just feel the Knicks, they became one and their cohesion mattered so much throughout their journey, even dating back to when they didn't win the championship. I think there was a lot of learning curves throughout that time, firing the head coach, making that change. So my point is, I do think continuity matters, and that part would scare me because Embiid's such a big part. I mean, it's the big man who has the ball in his hand. So that would change a lot. I don't know which way they go, though. This is a shocking development.
2: Brodes, I got to ask you about your draft pick because I thought you guys got one of the steals of the draft. I'm an Alabama guy. I watch Filon play every game in college. I love him. I think you're going to love him. He's a bucket. I thought getting him at 22 was a really good pick. So how are people feeling about that? And, you know, now you bring in Jaylen Brown, another guy in that guard room. Do you think like he's still, Filon's still part of that second unit? Kind of where do you think his fit is amongst the roster now after the trade? And how do people feel about his upcoming rookie season?
1: Yeah, everyone was pretty thrilled for the draft pick on draft night. To your point, I think people saw that he can score and he could get a bucket, and we were thrilled. The only weird part about it was you essentially gave up on Jared McCain, which I'm still baffled by that, and then you utilized that pick to go get a guard who can help score.
0: You sold high on him, though.
1: Yeah, right. Daryl Morey sold very high on him. But yeah, I think it goes back to something we were saying with Maxi and just the different version of pressure when you added Jaylen Brown. And I just think it sort of puts that storyline on the back burner and allows for him to just get used to the NBA game at his own pace, where we're not watching through this crazy intense lens of, you know, like, come on, you know how we could be. We're starving. We're drooling out of our mouth, hoping to get basketball back. And he would be sort of in that cooker of, you're going to help us get there, so you better start going. And now it's, you know, calm down. Nick Nurse can sort of push certain levers for you and let you do your thing. And maybe it helps out rotation wise where, you know, you can just play this thing differently. So I'm excited, though. I really am. I think I'm not going to act as if I'm a huge, huge prospect guy, but I do the research after the picks and kind of take a peek at what their strengths are, what their weaknesses are. And I love the idea of, before the Jaylen Brown trade, of course, just Maxi, VJ, Filon, that idea of these three young young cats just kind of having that work hard

0: mentality, the always in the gym thing, and it worked out wonders for those guys, and he could just be added to that. But now I think he can ease in. And I mean, listen, now you get Embiid's presence, Maxey's presence, Jaylen Brown's presence. It's never bad to be around guys with that type of skill who have been successful in the league as long as they have. So I'm excited for him. I really am. It's going to be a lot of fun.
1: We're talking to Broads, Hunter Brody here on BetMGM tonight. He's a host at 94 WIP in Philly. He's also the founder of Broads Media. And as you can tell, he's a big Philly sports fan through and through, and he's very giddy about his Sixers getting Jaylen Brown. How could you not be? It felt like Christmas morning or Christmas night, I guess, yesterday. Broads, you mentioned Nick Nurse. I don't know how you feel about him in general, like over the last couple of years here as a Sixers fan. So, yeah, obviously he won the title with Toronto, but like, does this now getting Jaylen Brown and the elevated expectations, does this now put Nick Nurse on the hot seat if year one ends maybe in the first round exit or even worse? Like, could this potentially signal in the end of Nick Nurse? Or do you think that he's going to be given some time no matter how this thing shakes out in year one with this new core?
0: Yeah, it's a great question. I think this goes back to learning about Mike Gansey. If this thing underperforms and Mike Gansey's like, nope, we're cutthroat, not going to work. And you saw it work with the Knicks too. Even a good coach in Tom Thibodeau, while did a lot of things well, it just wasn't enough. And then you make that switch. So something I'm definitely going to monitor, but so, man, it's kind of split. There are people that are sort of rubbed the wrong way when it comes to Nick Nurse because he's just not giving you that pop. But I always looked at it like, if you really went through the last two or X amount of years with Nick Nurse, and Embiid wasn't available for 80% of the games, Maxey had an injury last year that was limiting him with his hand, and I just never thought he really had the hand or the cards that were dealt really to do anything. Like, this is the NBA. You need guys that can play, and then the head coach in the playoffs is sort of when you get to see what they can and can't do. He had a remarkable down 3-1 comeback to a Celtics team that were very flawed, shooting a bunch of threes, and they probably lost the series more than the Sixers went out and won it because they just kind of stayed to their MO of I'm going to fire 93s and we're going to live and die by it. But again, I mean, he did keep the team mentally locked in to come back from that series. So I think this is a big year for him. I always felt that he's kind of like, just like, he's a guy. He's a guy. He's not a bad coach. I don't think he's this unbelievable electric coach either. I think he's fine. You know, he's stable. He's okay. But I think now, if there's real expectations to compete again, as I mentioned earlier, well, now I'm going to look with more heat. Like, yo, dude. Like, come on. Like, now I need to see you get creative, use your rotation, start someone different in game two if game one went a wrong way. So it'll be different. And to your point, if this doesn't go well, are they willing to give him time to work with this, or will it be a Tom Thibodeau situation? Mike Gansey, baby. Lock into Mike Gansey. One of the hottest names in Philadelphia, not Bryce Harper. No. Mike Gansey.
1: Mike Gansey. All right, Broads, I got one more for you. Speaking of Bryce Harper, I just want to give you one quick opportunity here to go nuts about your Phils. Quick temp check on the Phillies. I mean, the season looked over on May 1. You fire Topper, you bring in Donnie Baseball, and here we are now. It feels like it's 2022 all over again. Do you feel like this is 2022 all over again, like they're destined to go to the World Series here? And for a quick part two, how do you feel about the All-Star game coming to CBP in 2 weeks?
0: The CBP thing is going to be awesome. I mean, I'm watching the link and obviously what they're doing with the World Cup and just everybody all over the place and seeing Brazil and just everything. I think it's been really cool. So to get the baseball side of things, it's going to be a lot of fun. I'm really looking forward to it. With the Phils, here's the ironic part of it all here. See, I have Phillies PTSD. And I'm the miserable you-know-what when it comes to this group where it's show me in October. So I've just been through it so many times. Look, I love Schwarber. I love Harp. I love these guys. I don't love Trey Turner. I'll tell you that for free. I don't love Trey Turner. But I don't know, man. There's something missing with me and this group to this point. And maybe I'm wrong. They've turned it around miraculously since being 9-19 and the Braves were a billion games up and now they're right in striking distance before the All-Star break even happened. So I will give them a ton of credit. They dig themselves out of an absurd hole, but there's just something about this group that has always found ways to go quiet with their bats and the whole thing. And it's just one big repeat. So I'm kind of in like, come on, fellas, you got to show me when it matters. But I hate to be that way because it's such a grueling, long season. I try to appreciate every moment, but I am a terrible human being.
1: Well, you're good enough to join us, brother. So I appreciate that, man. And thanks for all the time. Enjoy your weekend. Enjoy the 4th of July. I don't know if you'll be, you know, in the Philly area or if you got any good plans, but I'll be down.
0: Yeah, working.
1: Southern
0: yeah, I'll be working.
1: I'll be in Wildwood.
0: Oh, nice, dude. Yeah, no, I'll be right. Come on, I'm filling. These are the days where the grinders have to fill in for the big dogs like Spike Eskin, who gets to put his feet up on the beach and relax. And here I am grinding, talking about Danny Briere and the Flyers trying to get some callers.
1: The beach. When's the last time Spike saw a beach?
0: It's a good question. That's a good question. I don't know.
1: Yeah. All right. But enjoy your the spotlight, the much deserved spotlight on WIP this weekend, brother. And which, by the way, the folks can listen to on the Odyssey app. Dude, appreciate it as always, man. We love having you on. So I know I'll be calling you soon to talk some Phillies or to talk some Eagles here on the show. So I appreciate it. We appreciate it.
0: Of course, fellas, man. Have a great weekend. And Mike Ganzi, goodbye, everybody.
2: Thanks, Bruce.
1: Mike Ganzi's got to, I guess he's the most beloved figure in all of Philly right now. I haven't heard anybody say it. Go ahead, Peach.
3: I was going to say, Pat, they got Howie Roseman and they're treating Mike Ganzi like he's the next big thing. It's like, how many great GMs is the city of Philadelphia going to have? To Brode's point, though, it's kind of all downhill from here, Pat, isn't it? After a trade like that, you can't really top that one. So, hell of a start for Mike Ganzi, but I don't know if he could be the GM for the next 25 years. I don't think he's going to make a trade as good as that.
1: No, he will not. And that is a good thing. It's like when you buy a car and you take it off the lot, and then the value, that's the highest it'll ever be. It's all downhill from there. You're just waiting for that first car accident. You're waiting for that first check engine light to come on. That's what Mike Ganzi is right now. You just drove him off the lot, and you're like, oh, my God. I got seat warmers. I got a cup holder underneath my seat.
3: Yeah.
1: What'd you say?
3: I said this GM thing is easy, right? I mean, people complain. I mean, this GM thing is easy. That's what Mike Gansey's thinking.
1: Exactly. 310-840-4910 is the phone number to join the show. All right. When we come back, we'll get you a World Cup update. Two legends playing in what is probably going to be one of them, their final game ever in the World Cup. Ronaldo and Modric. Portugal, Croatia. We'll get you an update when we return. We'll unpack both the Brodes interview and the Gary Washburn interview. What did Boston have to say about it? What did our Philly side have to say about it? In case you want to hear more, we're going to do that when we return as well. 310-840-4910. I'm Pat Boyle. He's PJ Glasser. This is BetMGM Tonight right here on Westwood One Sports.
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1: All righty, welcome on back. 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All right, we're going to unpack both the Broads, Hunter Brody, what he had to say, or the Philly fanatic Sixers and Philly sports fan side of view on the Jaylen Brown trade, and we'll unpack the Gary Washburn side of things, I don't want to say classy because that makes it sound like I'm saying Broads is not classy, but Broads is a fan, PJ. He's a lunatic. Gary is a very measured journalist, very smart. Again, not that Broads is dumb, but we had two very different interviews. And I thought they were both fantastic. We're going to unpack those in a second, but, Peach, first scoreboard update here tonight for the World Cup, Portugal, Croatia. Ronaldo and Modric, I saw Combs put in our show chat. I thought this was like known. Maybe it's not official until he actually says it. But according to Underdog on Twitter, put out that Ronaldo's sister claims she has a, quote, reliable source saying that this World Cup will be Ronaldo's last. So enjoy it while it lasts. I mean, he's 41 years old. Did anybody really was coming back? Did anybody think he was playing at 45? But, yes, and I thought that this was, no matter what, this was going to be Modric, Luka Modric.
2: Tom Brady did it.
1: World Cup anyway, but, you know, former teammates at Real Madrid, two of the great players of this century. And we could have had a couple of goals already, but it's still somehow 0-0, 33 minutes in. But this has been back and forth. It has been intense. It's been a good game so far, considering there hasn't been a goal yet.
3: I feel like this has been the story of Portugal's tournament so far. You know, a lot of people were kind of picking them as the dark horse. Like, if you take away the Spains, the Englands, the Frances, the Argentinas, people kind of like Portugal in that next tier of teams to win it. And watching this first 30 minutes, you could see why. I mean, the talent, it's just fantastic. But they just, like, they can't finish, Pat. You know, it's like when you're in a hockey game and you're just peppering the goalie and you cannot score. And it's just got to be frustrating for them. They played Colombia to a 0-0 draw. DR Congo was a 1-1 draw. And now here they go again against Croatia, where it's a 0-0 game, and it very easily could be 2-0 Portugal. So Croatia, they're getting dominated. Portugal is the better team. They're playing like it. But you got to feel good if you're a Croatia fan, because for two people that like Croatia to win this match, for two people that bet the draw in regulation, it just does have the feel of, man, Portugal is just doing everything but scoring. So hopefully Croatia's defense can keep it up, and then they can find themselves a counterattack, try and score a goal.
1: Yeah, well, that's what they're doing. Croatia's just sitting back, and then they're hitting on the counter because they cannot sustain enough possession, and they're not fast enough that if they get countered after they send numbers forward, like, they're in big trouble. So they've got to try to play a little bit of a defensive shell and then hit on the counter, and all it takes is one. All it takes is one to do it. Croatia nearly had him there, but that was at, and Portugal got a heck of a well-timed challenge to slow things down. It could have looked like it was maybe a foul, but it was actually just really perfectly timed tackle. So, yeah, Portugal's been the better team, but I would think Croatia is definitely in this game. They just kind of have to withstand this flurry right now that Portugal's sending at them. 310-840-4910. All right, PJ. So again, huge shout out to Broads, Hunter Brody, for joining us. That's the more fresh one. So I want to spin it back, especially because we ran out a little time. We ran out of time a little bit from Gary Washburn from the Boston Globe. But what was the biggest thing that he said that you think stood out? I jammed it in there right at the end, but hey, when I said, like, what did you think was more of the truth, if you will, or more of a bigger reason why the Giannis trade fell through? Was it because the Celtics didn't want to include Hugo Gonzalez, or was it because they didn't want to offer Giannis a third year? And he kind of alluded that both things might have been true, which is crazy to me. And it makes me think that I mentioned it yesterday when Kate was filling in, PJ. Like, there's a video of our guy, our buddy Zach Gelb, floating around that he was on a show and they had Antoine Walker on, former Celtic. And Antoine Walker was like, if this trade happens, this is before it happened, if this trade happens, this is the new ownership group, but led by Bill Chisholm, making, and this would not be anything about basketball. This would be a purely business decision. And so the fact that you didn't, like, I got to believe that that might be true, that they don't want to spend money. They don't want $65 million plus dollars a year for Jaylen Brown. But it's like, you won't include Hugo Gonzalez in a trade for Giannis, or you are refusing to give Giannis Antetokounmpo a third year. You only were going to give him 2 years. Like, it's almost like Boston was looking for a reason to not have that trade happen.
3: Correct. Not make the trade. Yeah, you're right. Which is shocking for Boston. And the fact that they might now have two teams in that city, because Red Sox fans are just so fed up with their ownership group and how they're kind of having the same approach. And we're talking about the best sports city from a success standpoint in the country by far. Everybody wishes they were a Boston sports fan with how much winning they've done in the last 20 years. So the fact that the Celtics now could kind of be trending down the road that the Red Sox are, where it's not as much about winning and it's more about just making financial decisions, could be very interesting. So yeah, that question about Giannis certainly was something. I also thought, you know, Gary's a soft-spoken guy, Pat, but he was adamant that Jaylen Brown did not want this. He didn't ask for a trade. He didn't want to move on, which we knew. But again, somebody who covers the team to be that adamant about that, I thought was very interesting. And even in his post today, you know, that Shams reposted about the fact that he's still processing it. And it really wasn't this heartfelt, like, thank you, like, I love my time there. It was kind of like, you know, they did me dirty. Like, I did not want this. I didn't expect this. So I just think all of this is really interesting, because him and Tatum, I mean, they did a lot of good things. They won a ring. They were one of the top teams in the East for just about all the time that those guys were there together. And I think it's just shock, because for a team like the Celtics that is such a good organization with such a good GM in Brad Stevens, to see them have such a lopsided trade like this, very surprising. And I think Gary, for somebody who's covered the team as long as he has, you could hear it in his voice and the way he was answering questions. Like, he's still shocked by it. So I think that is what has stood out to me, Pat, is even the people close to the team in that city, they are as shocked as all of us are that they ended up accepting this trade.
1: Yeah. Yeah. And you're, you know, you mentioned it. Jaylen Brown's post that he came out with today, and what he said, you're right, he didn't want the trade. And Gary Osborne said it. That seems to be the prevailing, like, cold hard truth. The cold hard facts is that Jaylen Brown did not request the trade. He did not ask to be traded. Boston sent his ass packing. And, you know, Gary mentioned, he kept mentioning it, and analytically, if you believe in it, you want your team run analytically, you believe in the analytics, take the analytics and shove them with the first four letters of that word comes from. Shove them there.
3: Yeah.
1: Shove them there, because again, PJ, I'm a Knicks fan. The Celtics are not better without Jaylen Brown. They're not. I don't care what the stupid true rating on off the court says. He was the finals MVP 25 months ago. They don't win the NBA championship if not for him. Tatum was stunk in that series against Dallas. He wasn't good at all. Jaylen Brown carried them. And I'm looking back at the stats from the series against the Knicks 2 years ago when they got knocked out, and Tatum averaged 25, 12, and 5.5, and he shot okay. Him and Jaylen Brown both shot 40%, but, like, neither of them played that well. It wasn't like Jaylen Brown sunk them in that series, so that was the last time they got eliminated. And then this year, they get knocked out in the first round after having a 3-1 lead against the Sixers in a game 7 that Tatum doesn't even play. So how is Jaylen Brown basically getting scapegoated for this? Like, it's his fault, the last two eliminations for Boston? I'm not buying that. I honestly, the more I think about it, I think this is a new, just like you mentioned, PJ, great point with the Red Sox. Everybody hates the ownership group there. They'd rather spend on, what is it, Liverpool, right? They own Liverpool.
3: Yep. Correct.
1: Rather than spend on the Red Sox, it feels like this new Boston ownership group, they came in and they're a bunch of cheapskates. I would rather not have Jaylen Brown on the team because they don't want to have to spend right up to the second apron for the next, you know, for the foreseeable future here.
3: Pat, I'm glad you brought up your Knicks because, you know, I've been doing a lot of hits. I've done a couple hits today. I did some last night, and people are like, what are your thoughts on the Jaylen Brown trade? I said my initial thought are that the Knicks are the winner in all of this. As a Knicks fan, you have to be absolutely thrilled that Boston did this. I know it makes Philadelphia a contender and it makes them a lot better. But you just swept Philly. That's a bad matchup for Philadelphia. And you just made the second best team in the East by far, way worse. I mean, way worse. Like Boston is probably going to be competing as like a 5 seed, 4 seed in the Eastern Conference next year for a Knicks team that was already the favorite in the East. They're running it back. They got that great starting lineup. They did lose Mitchell Robinson to the Celtics, of course, but they got all the confidence. The pressure's off. They won their championship. And now you just took away their biggest competition. You took away their second best player. I obviously Philly's a huge winner in this, Pat, but I mean, I think you're Knicks. I mean, you gotta be thrilled. It's like if you're looking at it from an OKC perspective and the Spurs made a trade of this extent and they got rid of like Stephon Castle, you don't think OKC fans would be happy about that, or they got rid of Dylan Harper or something like that? So, I mean, when you're one of these contending teams, and I know the Knicks have built their team to beat that iteration of Boston, and they did so a couple seasons ago, and I think that's a big reason why Brad Stevens made this move, was because he didn't feel like with Tatum and Brown he could beat this version of New York. But still, man, I think if you're a Knicks fan today, if you're a Philly fan, as we were just talking to Broads, you're obviously ecstatic. I think if you're a Knicks fan too, you got to be absolutely thrilled about this.
1: Oh, I am. Oh, don't. No, PJ, don't.
3: I should be. Absolutely.
1: Don't. I'm trying to be a good sports talk radio host first and foremost. But yes, as a Knicks fan, I'm over the moon. I love it. I think the Knicks. Here's something. Here's something for the entire city of Boston. Let me roll up my sleeves. The New York Knicks have broken the Boston Celtics. They've broken them from the inside.
3: Yeah.
1: And I did see a funny tweet, by the way. Is that Stavi guy? Whatever. I don't know what his real name is. I just know him as Stavi. He's funny. Massive. He was like day one as a double agent, and Mitchell Robinson is already dismantling the Boston Celtics organization from within. Like the Celtics are crumbled. Brad Stevens, his brain is scrambled. The Knicks have scrambled his brains to the point where he's like, we have to dismantle it. We can't beat the Knicks. Yeah, no, I'm over the moon, brother. I love this. Every single second of it. The Celtics just traded away Jaylen Brown for Paul George. Like they got significantly worse. Do I worry a little bit about Philly? Yeah, a little bit. But sure. Embiid will probably get hurt, and they'll probably find a way to lose. I mean, the Knicks just swept them, so I'm not worried about Philly. But yeah, the fact that Boston is definitely not in the Knicks' way anymore, I feel really, really, really good about that. 310-840-4910. When we come back, we'll talk a little bit more about this trade, continue to unpack the two interviews we had, and it'll be halftime of Portugal-Croatia. Which legend's career in the World Cup is ending tonight? We'll give you an update when we come back. A couple baseball scores as well. And we'll give out Brandon Combs and Michael Montgomery's Let's Go Streaking picks, because I haven't done it yet. They're in the Dodgers game, so don't worry. It's not time sensitive. But we'll do all that when we come back. I'm Pat Boyle. He's PJ Glasser. This is BetMGM Tonight on Westwood One Sports.

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1: Welcome on back, BetMGM Tonight, Westwood One Sports. I'm Pat Boyle, he's PJ Glasser. The phone number to join the show is 310-840-4910. That's 310-840-4910. All right, quick update, halftime, Croatia 0, Portugal 0. Portugal had controlled most of the first half, had much of the bigger chances, but could not get on the receiving end of a couple of really dangerous crosses and also a bunch of dangerous looking shots that got blocked. Croatia made a couple of nice saves. So 0-0 at half. We'll continue to keep you posted throughout that game. Late one tonight, Switzerland, Algeria, by the way, 11 p.m. Eastern. So that's a late one. That's the latest game that we've had start in like 2 weeks. So yep. You got that going on at the World Cup. We did Let's Go Streaking earlier, which we always do at 6:45 p.m. Eastern. We had to cut it short, though. So just for anybody that missed it, that likes following it every night, because last night we went 3 for 3. Mookie Betts ended up not playing, but Kate hit, I hit, and Monty's back, I think. So I guess it was Max. Max Sheedy hit on Michael Harris. Who, by the way, PJ, did you see that? The Brits, they went to the Braves game after the World Cup win, and they were going, Michael, they were singing Michael Harris songs, like, you know, English soccer hooligan chants. It was phenomenal.
2: So good. Michael Harris must have not wanted them to leave. He was getting serenaded in center field. That was awesome, man. It's gonna be a little sad, Pat, when the World Cup is over and these fan bases aren't at these games doing chants. It's just, it's so fun. I wish I could go to one of these baseball games when one of these fan bases take over. Same. Just, what a cool experience it looks like.
1: Same. Yeah, so last night goes streaking. We went a perfect 3 for 3. Tonight I'm going with Kevin McGonigal of the Tigers. They're at the Rangers. That game, I think, actually starting like the next few minutes or just started. PJ, your game, I believe, just started as well. You're going with Bobby Witt for the Royals.
3: Yes,
1: and
3: sir.
1: Then our guys behind the proverbial glass, producer Brandon Combs, who is on a current streak of 2. He's going with Max Muncy tonight. Dodgers going up against the Padres. And then Monty, who's on a current streak of 3. He's going with Shohei. Shohei Ohtani going up against the Padres. Monty looking to become the first member of this crew to get to 40 correct picks. So that is on the line tonight. From Mr. Michael Montgomery, the owner and operator of batters-box.com. Let's see if we can get a quick baseball score or two in here, because I think there's only 2 or 3 games going on right now, Peach. Guardians lead the White Sox 2-0. Battle for first place in the AL Central. That's a good one. Braves lead the Cardinals 5-3. St. Louis still above 500 on July 2nd. We thought that team was going to be terrible. And the Braves trying to hold off the Phillies. They lead it 5-3, and then the Royals are up 1-0. Did your guy Bobby Witt already get a hit? No, he went. He's 0-for-1.
2: Got a strikeout.
1: All right. All right.
2: Not great. Sorry. Hopefully 4 more.
1: As Joe Girardi would say, it's not what you want. By the way, that Braves-Cardinals game, 8 runs in the first inning. Yikes.
2: Wow.
1: He had a 3-run home run. From Jordan Walker. So he just continues to have an incredible season. I think he's up to 19 home runs now. Yeah, 19 bombs for Jordan Walker. And then the Braves knocked Dustin May out in the very first inning with just a bunch of singles and doubles and sack flies and whatnot. They knocked Dustin May out of the game already. How about
2: that? If anybody had that nerfy, text us, please. Because I feel that's tough.
1: Yeah, but I know. All right, we'll talk more when we come back. We'll also hit on some of the other smaller moves in NBA free agency. They're going to make a big difference when we come back. Right here on BetMGM Tonight.
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8: Westwood One Sports presents this World Soccer Update. I'm Phil Constantino. World Cup round of 32, halftime in Toronto. Portugal and Croatia tied 0-0. At 41 years and 147 days old, Portugal's Cristiano Ronaldo has become the oldest player to ever play in a World Cup knockout round game. Winner of this one gets Spain in the round of 16. Earlier today, Spain topped Austria 3-0. Spain yet to concede a goal through four games at this World Cup, and they have tied a World Cup record with five straight clean sheets. Tonight, the nightcap at 11 p.m. Eastern, Switzerland versus Algeria. Switzerland seeking a round of 16 appearance for the fifth time in the last six World Cups. Algeria seeking its second round of 16 and first since 2014. The U.S. is already into the round of 16 after a 2-0 win last night over Bosnia and Herzegovina. Phil Constantino, Westwood One Sports.
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14: Call of the Tillman free kick, electric. Absolutely electric. So you had an average of 24.5 million watching the Fox broadcast. That's not even counting all the people that were watching on Telemundo too. So I never even considered that, but that's a great point. But yes, anybody who hasn't heard that Spanish call of Tillman's free kick goal, Highly recommend. Just terrific.
15: Yeah, and I, there's a lot of people that watch on Telemundo. A lot of Spanish, you know, first language Spanish speaking folks here in the U.S. Like, they probably definitely watch Telemundo. I dated a Colombian girl in high school, and the one time I went over and they were watching soccer, they're watching on Telemundo because, like, they speak Spanish first. So it's like, why wouldn't you? And also, all the Telemundo and Spanish speaking announcers make every goal feel like it's like the best goal ever. But like, especially for that one.
14: Yes.
15: Like, so like they act so as good. If, like, imagine if we watched baseball game, and every pitch, the TV announcer